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0: 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To talk to Joe, call 888-941-PAGS. 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
1: Great radio stations across the land, along with Monica in for Sam. Polo's getting it done, making it happen. It is the Joe Pags Show. Glad to have you. Thanks a lot for stopping by. I like roller coasters a lot. Haven't gone on one in a long time. And I, generally speaking, have some lower back pain anyway in my old age. But when I went on them, I thought it was great. Really did like the thrill, like being thrown around a little bit. I think it's awesome. But we always expect that we're going to survive the roller coaster. And this story, I've not paid much attention to the story out of Six Flags in New Jersey, or actually in Georgia, but now New Jersey is closing down one of its roller coasters because of it. I don't know if the local Six Flags here in the San Antonio area is doing any changes to the roller coasters. I know that one of my daughters went there over the weekend, and I believe they rode the roller coaster, so I'm not really sure. But I want to get into what happened here, because somebody died in Georgia on the roller coaster there, and I don't know why. And I don't know why. Listen, in this day and age of technology and safety measures, this isn't like 1921. You know, you're talking about 2026, and I think by now we've had roller coasters around long enough that we should probably feel pretty safe getting on one. Nitro roller coaster at Six Flags in New Jersey temporarily closed after deadly Georgia accident or incident, from CBS News. Could be fake. The Nitro roller coaster at Six Flags Great Adventure in Jackson Township, New Jersey, is temporarily closed after an incident at a park in Georgia left one person dead and several others injured. Out of an abundance of caution, we temporarily closed similar attractions across our parks. A Six Flags spokesperson said, "The safety of our guests and team members is our highest priority." The spokesperson said the park doesn't have a timeline for Nitro to reopen. Nitro, the over-the-top coaster, goes all out in speed, height, and airtime, which classifies it as a hyper coaster, according to Six Flags. The ride opened to the public April 2001 in Jackson Township. While riding Nitro, riders can see the Philadelphia skyline for a glimpse. On Monday, a witness told CBS News Atlanta they saw a man fall out of his seat at the end of a ride at one of Six Flags over Georgia's roller coasters. Authorities didn't provide specific details about which roller coaster was involved in the Georgia incident, but CBS News Atlanta crews say the Goliath ride shut down. "We were deeply saddened by the guest incident at one of our parks yesterday," a Six Flags spokesperson said. "Our thoughts and heartfelt condolences are with the guest's family, friends, and loved ones. We are also providing support to the guests and team members affected." The park team and local authorities responded immediately, and we cooperated fully with the local authorities. "Out of respect for the family's privacy, we will not be sharing additional details at this time." What does that have to do with the family's privacy? How'd the guy fall out? Do we know? Paul, have you seen this story anywhere? How did the guy fall out? Do you know?
2: No, I hadn't heard about it.
1: I mean, how do you just fall out? At the end of the ride? That just all seems very odd to me. I don't know. Well, I'm going to do a quick search. There's nothing better than me searching live in the air to find out if there's any more information we could find out about this. Because how do you just fall out? Now, a lot of you listening might have more details. I get it.
3: Go ahead. So I did read about this, and they haven't confirmed anything yet. But the speculation is that his restraint was not on right, or he was too big for his restraint. Again, it hasn't been confirmed by Six Flags, but that's what people who are there are saying, that he was a very large person. He should have not been allowed to ride, but he was, and his restraint was not on properly.
1: Now, I've been to these parks. Thank you, Monica. I've been to these parks, and, you know, I in my life have weighed more than 250 pounds. I'm about 243 now, but I've been up as high as 282. And even in decent shape, and you're like, I can be decent shape at 282. You can be. They still would say there's a restriction of 250 pounds on this, so you can't go on. So that would make sense. As I'm finding on Grok, I'm not here to say that what Monica said is incorrect. I'm sure that it's correct. But let me just give you an official source as well. This is ABC News, so it may in fact be, it could be fake news as well. And listen, those of you who wonder, why is he saying that? Because the legacy media will tell you some fake news sometimes. So you never know, because eventually you might find out that what they said wasn't right. But here it is from ABC News this time. Atlanta school worker dies after falling from Six Flags roller coaster in Georgia. The person's name is Hassan Jihad IBN Kareem, something like that, 42 years old, died at Six Flags over Georgia, police said. From Meredith DeLiso, from today. A beloved Atlanta school worker was killed when he fell from a massive roller coaster at Six Flags Amusement Park in Georgia, authorities said. And again, they say his name again. 42 years old of Atlanta was found dead beneath the ride at Six Flags over Georgia on Monday, according to the Cobb County Police Department. Preliminary information gathered through witnesses and employee interviews indicates Kareem was ejected from the ride and struck other patrons before falling beneath the attraction. The Cobb County Police Department said in a statement today, Kareem was at the Six Flags Park with several family members to celebrate his niece's birthday and was sitting beside his niece when he was ejected from the Goliath roller coaster, a relative told ABC News. The relative who did not want to be publicly identified said he was a good man, a good man, dedicated family man who treated his wife and stepdaughter well. Kareem worked for, or Kareem, I'm not sure, worked for the Atlanta Public Schools. A spokesperson for the school district confirmed Tuesday today, calling him a cherished member of the Wesley International Academy. His presence and impact will be deeply missed by our students, staff, and all those whose lives he touched, the spokesperson said in a statement. Our thoughts are with everyone mourning this loss at this difficult time. Kareem was the IT manager, technology teacher, and robotics coach at Wesley International Academy, where he worked for 12 years, according to the school. Okay, everybody loves him. I get it. I just want to know what the latest stuff is. Our investigative team is conducting an in-depth and comprehensive review to determine the circumstances surrounding the incident and to ensure full compliance with all applicable policies and procedures, Garrison Bennett, the agency's press secretary, said in a statement on Tuesday. I want to know how you fall out. I don't know. Several other people were injured in the incident, which occurred shortly before 4 p.m. Monday at the Atlanta area amusement park, according to police. Distraught witnesses described the horrific event to ABC News, saying that they saw the man coming out of his seat on the amusement park's Goliath roller coaster. Then he hit the ride several times before falling to the ground. Witnesses told a local station that the fall was captured on their souvenir pictures. Wow. Riders on the Goliath were also seen evacuated off the roller coaster on Monday after it stopped near the top of the ride. Okay, and then go through how they're deeply saddened. I don't know how it happens, but if in fact his restraint wasn't on, one of two things is possible. He wasn't put in properly. Or it somehow meant...

the ride. And it sucks. I'm here to tell you, I don't like it. You know, when you're told you're too big. And I'm sure those who are not tall enough, you've got to be this tall to get on this ride, they probably don't like that either. It's a whole lot better than dying. So I hope we find out exactly what happened, because a lot of people like going to roller coaster parks and amusement parks and so on, and they like to feel like they're safe when they get on. I would think the park probably will, as soon as they possibly can, say if he did something to get himself off that out of that car prematurely. And I'm sure his family wants everybody to know if the park did something wrong that led to him falling out. But man, that's horrendous. You never, ever, ever, never would expect something like that at a birthday party. And I feel bad that he's dead. I really do. I'm not blaming him. I'm not blaming the park either. I don't know who did it. But it just sounds like a freak accident that should not have happened. Then there's this. The only update you're getting on the Cornell case is that the seven guys are all bad guys. They're all rapists. That's all you're hearing from anybody in the legacy media. And now Cornell is stopping any sort of fraternity events after the rape allegations. Again, what we know is that there was a night of drugs and debauchery involving a woman and a bunch of guys at a frat. And I'm not here to say anybody raped anybody. She's claiming that. Her lawyer's claiming that. But we've all seen the text messages by now where she not only agrees to it, she talks about it the next day, how crazy it was that she was snorting ketamine off of this guy's private part, how fun it was. We should get together again, just maybe not include 5 billion guys. Clearly nothing illegal happened last night. It's hurting her reputation, but what do they know? You know, our body, our choice, she says in these text messages. Then later starts to say something a few days later, oh, you know, some of that might have been illegal. And now a couple of years later, suddenly she's suing. So to frame this as these are seven bad guys, they did something bad, sorry, you don't have the evidence to prove that, other than what she's saying now, which goes against what she said then. And she had no reason to lie then. And again, I'm not saying that she's right or wrong. I'm not saying that they're right or wrong. I will say what I said originally on this story, which is very, very important for parents to hear and for those who are approaching later in high school and approaching college age. Don't be an idiot. Don't be an idiot. Don't be stupid doing drugs and alcohol and getting together for stupid sex parties. Just stop it. Study. Learn. Get a great education. Be a productive member of society. You can have your time to get with whoever you want to get with eventually, and it doesn't have to be seven guys and one girl. How about one-on-one? That'd be kind of interesting, wouldn't it? Just stop it. This is just, it sounds like a night of extremely bad choices. And some regret after the choices. And it goes, it's important to mention that this woman who says that she was raped at this fraternity at Cornell wanted to go to the Halloween party after this at the same fraternity house. And the frat brothers said, no, be best if you didn't. Now, some would suggest that that says, well, hold on a second. Was she feeling like a woman scorned? I mean, what's going on? And again, I don't know what happened that night, neither do you. Other than what she said and what the responses were from the guys. And then suddenly something changes where she wants to start saying, you know, some of it might have been illegal. Then she starts like recording conversations with them several days later. Well, here's the latest on this. Cornell University bans fraternity events after rape allegations. This is from News Nation. There will be, let's see, it's banned all fraternities. Cornell University has said it's banned all fraternity events for the remainder of the academic year. Quote, there will be zero tolerance for violations of this directive. Any fraternity holding an in-house party or a social event will receive an immediate emergency suspension. Cornell University President Michael I. Kotlikoff, I guess, said, we'll immediately engage students and faculty experts in the in development of safe social alternatives and invest university resources in their establishment. He penned a letter announcing measures to enhance campus safety and better support survivors. Sorry, can't call her a survivor until somebody's been convicted of something. You can't. Especially not what she said the day of, day after. Comes out that the university received scrutiny since a female student alleged that she was gang raped in October 2024. Jane Doe alleges seven of the members of the Chi Phi fraternity drugged and sexually assaulted her at the fraternity house in October 2024. The defendants have denied wrongdoing and no criminal charges have been filed.

0: I'm deeply sorry for the harm Jane Doe suffered in 2024 and appalled at this act of sexual violence occurred within our Cornell community, said this Kotlikoff idiot, who's now basically convicting the guys with no information suggesting that they did anything wrong. Quote, it is clear that women on our campus continue to question whether they are safe. We must meet this moment by acknowledging where we have fallen short and taking meaningful action. These conversations and campus protests have underscored my deep conviction that we must do better, that the time for meaningful and lasting change at Cornell and the campuses across the country is now. Kotlikoff said the school is immediately implementing the means to strengthen campus safety, better support for survivors, and changing the social culture at Cornell. TMZ obtained leaked text messages from 2 days after the alleged rape, which showed the woman identified as Doe replying to one of the accused saying none of the sexual activity was illegal. In a text chain with one of the men, Doe says, my memory super clouded too. I think we were all way too F drunk and high. She added, I really liked being with you and another male. So anything anyone has to say about that night, the GB again, is out of their jurisdiction. She also said, I don't think we should feel any shame for the part, our body, our choice, ASF. And those of you who know abbreviations know what that means. So what are we talking about here, man? And now her attorney says, oh, that's not what happened, and she was still deluded from the night before. The one thing that shouldn't be happening right now, whether they're guilty or not guilty, whether she's lying or not lying, is for the president of the university to say we should have done better for this survivor. Acting like she survived something illegal. He is making a decision like Tish James made, the AG of New York, when she posted before she was assigned the case that that this woman was a victim or a survivor or something like that. They keep on making these legalese sort of mentions that would basically allege somebody's guilty. If these guys did nothing wrong, and her text early on suggests they didn't, they should be suing the state, Kathy Hochul, Letitia James, this lawyer, this woman, all of that should be happening. But instead, as if some knee-jerk reflex, this new Cornell president decides to say, I know what happened. I know she's a survivor. This is the way it's going to happen from now on. And let me rewind to make sure that none of you are confused. These seven guys shouldn't have done anything with this woman that night, especially not drugs, alcohol, and all this sex, and she should not have said yes to doing any of it either. The problem is for both of them, and for anybody watching and listening, they're all of adult age, and they have the right to consent. That's the difference here. 888-941-PAGS, 888-941-7247, joepags.com. Take a few calls on this. Definitely want to hear from you. Then it's Mel K at the bottom of the hour about what happened between 1944 and 1954 that made the United States no longer independent and no longer free. That's what she says. Keep it here. Joe Pags coming back.
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0: Glad to have you. Thanks. I appreciate you stopping by. There's a lot going on. There's a lot to get to. Mel K at the bottom of the hour. Don't miss a second of that, for sure. So a guy was just sentenced for killing Tupac Shakur. Any of you... not know who Tupac Shakur is? You think people still know who Tupac is, Polo, or not?
7: Yes.
0: Were you surprised that this guy, it took this long to convict this guy and sentence him?
7: Kind of.
0: Do you believe it was really him?
7: I don't know.
0: I mean, I think a lot of people don't know. A lot of people don't know what to believe about this case. But 40 years to life for murdering Tupac Shakur. The guy's name is Dwayne Kef D, something like that. I don't know. Davis? This is from Rolling Stone. Dwayne Kef D. Davis, the former Compton gang leader, convicted of orchestrating the 1996 murder of Tupac Shakur amid escalating East Coast, West Coast rap rivalries, was sentenced today to 40 years to life in prison, capping a notorious cold case homicide probe after three decades of uncertainty. Nevada District Court Judge Carly Kearney, I guess, sentenced Davis 63 after a Las Vegas jury needed only 3 hours to unanimously convict him of first-degree murder with use of a deadly weapon on August 31st. During the two-week trial, Clark County prosecutors presented evidence that Davis orchestrated the deadly drive-by shooting by obtaining the gun, passing it to the back seat of the car, and giving his nephew the green light to open fire on the hip-hop legend. I mean, the whole story is very sad. Tupac Shakur was... I don't know. I guess he was a very good rapper. People like his rap music. I thought he was a good actor. I saw him in a movie with Janet Jackson. I don't remember the name of the movie. You remember it, Polo?
7: Poetic Justice.
0: Poetic Justice. I thought he did fine. I thought he was a good actor. He was also acting the role as a rap guy, because there is video of him when he was 17. He's very effeminate the way that he spoke. His speech pattern was very different. He looked like a shy guy. He was somebody that was making something out of himself. That ended up, you know, ending his life very, very young, which didn't make any sense. The whole East Coast versus West Coast rap stuff didn't make any sense. It wasn't like a zero-sum game. If you've got really good rap on the West Coast, East Coast can't do it. Got really good rap on the East Coast, West Coast can't do it. And yeah, they're going after each other in their songs too, but so what? I don't care. Now you got rap battles, you know, like crazy. Nobody's shooting each other over it, I don't think. But this whole thing was very, very sad the way that it went down. And I think that he's become bigger than he would have been, or he might have ended up being even bigger in his death, and that there are still young people today, like teenagers today, who are like, they love Tupac. So the whole thing, yeah, what was his big song, Paul? Was there one song people can go and look up for Tupac?
7: I mean, there was a lot. So
0: was there like one album that was like a breakout?
7: I would probably say, I want to say maybe it's the, I think it was the All Eyes on Me album.
0: I mean, Monica, you've got musical taste like I do. You didn't follow Tupac, did you?
8: Not really. I mean, I'm sure I've heard some of his songs, but I didn't really follow him.
0: I thought he was very good at what he did, but I thought he had a real promising acting career. I thought that what he did in that movie was very, very good. Got to hit a break here. Mel Kay when we come back. Don't want to miss this. She's got some warnings for America. Keep it here.
1: Joe Pags.
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0: Land of the free, home of the brave. One sovereign America. We are independent like nobody else is on the planet. Not so fast. Mel Kay, author, host of The Mel Kay Show. Go check her out at themelkayshow.com. Has a book called Infiltration Instead of Invasion. America Betrayed, 1944 to 1954. Mel, how are you? Good to see you.
19: I'm great. Thanks for having me.
0: We're certainly the home of the brave. Nobody argues that. Are we the land of the free? Are we a free people, Mel?
19: I don't believe we are, unfortunately. I don't think we've been in decades, and I think the American people deserve to know exactly what the post-World War II world turned into and what we are actually, I think, trying to dismantle right now for the good of our nation and nations all around the world.
0: I want to get into that in earnest. Just give me an example of how are we not free? Because, again, people watching, listening will say, we are independent, we are free, we're the United States, go America. And you and I believe in that concept, but you're saying it's not really happening. Give me an example of how we're not free or independent.
19: Okay, well, first and foremost, in 1945, after the Dulles brothers and the team around them created the banking system at Bretton Woods and also the United Nations, they gave themselves the International Organization Immunity Act of 1945 that does not allow any country, including America, to audit them, to investigate them, to look into them. And frankly, there's a lot of those institutions on U.S. soil. The IMF and World Bank are in Washington, D.C. The United States of America has zero jurisdiction over either of those banks. And it just continues. The IMF and the World Bank were created at Bretton Woods. They voted to get rid of the Bank of International Settlements, and yet the Bank of International Settlements is apparently creating, all these years later, never closed, and is creating a global digital currency as we speak right now in Bangkok. So are we controlling our country? We're certainly not controlling it financially, and we haven't in decades, and we can take it back. We just have to have the will to do it.
0: Okay, so there's a lot there, and it's way over my head, and it's way over the heads of those watching and listening, because you're that smart. So let's break that down. Does this have to do with the Fed being created? Is this about Jekyll Island? Is this something completely different? Is this a monetary system I would even be familiar with?
19: Yeah, I think that it is. So before the end of World War II, most people have heard of the Bretton Woods Conference in 1944.
0: What did that do?
19: At that conference, 44 nations created a supranational banking system with the guise of continuity no matter what happened between nation states. They created the IMF, the International Monetary Fund, and the World Bank. Both of those institutions are completely immune from any kind of oversight by the United States of America, and yet the U.S. taxpayers are the biggest funders of both of them. So we are at a place where we are putting a lot of money into international organizations and international banks that the United States taxpayers have no transparency over, particularly the World Bank. So it's important to understand what happened at Bretton Woods. And then, you know, even after that, Bretton Woods, you know, went off the gold standard in 1971, but it still exists. It's like a middleman between us and foreign countries when it comes to giving out aid or whatever else. I just really think the Bretton Woods has failed, and we should really be looking at ending the IMF and the World Bank and the BIS and pulling out of it.
0: Get the new book, Infiltration Instead of Invasion, America Betrayed, 1944 to 1954. So you're telling me that there's a system between us, the taxpayer, we're funding something that's not us in the United States of America. There's a go-between, a middleman that we're not allowed to audit? Does this have anything to do with USAID? Is that connected in some way?
19: Yeah, it is. First of all, USAID is not aid. It is international development. And it was created in the same time period I'm talking about. John McCloy and the Dulles brothers, they were denazifying

0: Europe and after Hitler surrendered. And what happened was they sent people over there, and the Draper Report came out, and it said that for America to be dominant on the world stage, we had to have enough people on the ground to exercise soft power. So the U.S. international development is actually a and subverts the people essentially to push them towards the direction of the people that are essentially funding the global governance model that has been trying to be built since the UN came to pass back in the 40s.
1: So dismantling USAID, defunding it to the level that we have, and hopefully making it go away completely. I'm not sure that it is. Is that the first right shot that you want taken against what happened between 44 and 54? Is that the right path?
0: I think it is the absolute right path. And the reason I think that more than anything else is that when the Jolas brothers came back from everything that they were doing in Switzerland and elsewhere during World War II, they walked right into the top positions in our country that are unelected. The head of the CIA, Alan Dulles from the Council of Foreign Relations, and the head of the State Department, who was on the board of the Rockefeller Foundation, John Foster Dulles. He also helped write the UN treaty. And these guys, I believe from that point on, the State Department has essentially been a tentacle of the international banking cartel and the global public-private partnership rather than working for the United States of America. And I think it's all being shown. And a lot of people know the National Endowment for Democracy said that, you know, they're doing overtly what the CIA did covertly for decades, and yet we're still funding that. And again, the Dulles brothers were the first regime change operation that our country did, and it was in Iran, Operation Ajax, the year they got there, 53. Then you find out that they're both Wall Street lawyers at Sullivan and Cromwell, and that war and the wars later, where we were overthrowing nations, more often than not, have to do with business, Wall Street, and international banking than anything we're told. They're certainly not to save democracy in foreign countries.
1: Independent journalist, researcher, host of the Mel Kay Show. It's Mel Kay. Get the new book called Infiltration. Instead of Invasion, America Betrayed, 1944 to 1954. Normally, there's got to be a good sales job to get somebody into a position of power like this. What was the promise? What were we sold as Americans, if anything? Maybe just the government was sold on this and we didn't know what was going on. But what were we sold? This is a good thing because what?
0: Well, essentially, what was going on here is that we are acting like we are the allies. We won World War II. We have destroyed the Nazis and all of that. I don't think the Nazis were destroyed, first of all. And second of all, I think that they sold us a bill of goods because they had already built a supranational architecture above nations that would essentially make any president or any government of any country, including the United States, irrelevant to them. And they built this to be continuous, no matter who was president. So that I believe that that entire architecture that the Dulles brothers were a part of building that is above sovereign nations is what we're fighting right now. They're the same money, same people, whether it's Rockefeller, Ford Foundation, Carnegie Institute, MacArthur. They're all funding Agenda 2030 now, just like they funded the United Nations, just like they infiltrated all of our universities, not just here, but around the world. This is a group of people that, as the leader himself, David Rockefeller said that they would prefer a intellectual elite and international banking class to run the countries rather than a determination of the past like George Washington had planned for us. So I think people should start looking at these, you know, what JFK said, which is what my book's based on, infiltration instead of invasion, and who exactly infiltrated the country.
1: It is Mel Kay. Go and get this book called Infiltration Instead of Invasion, America Betrayed, 1944 to 1954. You know, we're watching a lot of moves that President Trump's making right now. I certainly questioned the move going into Iran. I didn't want us to. Now that we're there, we should win and make them beg for mercy. I don't understand making a deal with Putin when it comes to diesel, when it comes to oil, when we allegedly were supporting Ukraine, but Ukraine's taking out oil and gas facilities in Russia, so now we're going to do a deal with Russia. That's all very interesting. As you're watching this unfold from, I mean, your knowledge base is humongous. As you're watching it unfold, does that make sense in President Trump? Because I think his administration is trying to make us independent. I think he's trying to make us free and liberated again. Do these moves make sense to you like they don't make sense to me necessarily?
0: 1,000%. First of all, the truth about Iran is that there is a very serious international banking situation that includes Iran in it. And it has been very covert, and I think they're trying to dig it out first. Second, Trump went into the UN. He said the United States rejects and denounces Agenda 2030 and that it's a soft global governance and that it's over. So don't forget, he pulled out of 66 bodies, 31 UN, 35 non-UN bodies, and the UN Democracy Fund. And then at the same time, we have the IMF, the World Bank, BIS, and the International Immunity Act of 45. And I strongly believe he should pull out of all of that and NATO. We have to remember, after World War II, it was Eisenhower that said that if our troops were in Europe for over 10 years, that the whole operation failed. And so for me, I think it's time for us to pull out of these treaties that are outdated and take back our independence and our sovereignty and bring our soldiers home. Because if it wasn't for the Project for a New American Century, which is all the Trump haters, essentially, and the German Marshall Fund, our troops would have been home years ago. So again, a short-term emergency that Eisenhower said, we got to get out of there within 10 years or this entire operation in Europe failed. Well, we are way past that. And I think what is happening is we are taking back our sovereignty and getting those that have captured our country out.
1: Is what you're reporting on in this book the reason why we went to Korea, why we fought in Vietnam, which made no sense, why we stayed in Afghanistan for 20 years and Iraq for 20 years? Is all of that connected to this, Mel?
0: Yes, I believe so. My belief is that, like I said, 1953, the State Department went rogue, and I believe the CIA was never working for the United States. I think the CIA, Five Eyes, and MI6 have always been working for the international supranational architecture built during those years while we celebrated the Allied win. They were still protecting their above nations power that is still a problem. So to me, I just think that the United States of America would do much better to end some of these things and bring our troops home and protect our own borders and, you know, make a different path for the future, because this endless war for profit is the path. This is what they created. They created an endless war for profit machine that makes money during Reconstruction. That's why they want World War III so bad on the continent of Europe. They want to try one more time for what the Third Reich wanted, which was a unified Europe. And I think people should know that Wild Bill Donovan, who started the CIA, and Alan Dulles were on the board that created the EU. And a lot of what we know about the EU and the World Economic Forum and all the powers that be in the EU is not what it seems. They have captured those 27 nations. And if we're not really smart, they want to capture us, too. And I don't think we want to live in a global socialist operation where the citizens of sovereign nations have no say over their future. And that is exactly what is going on in Europe. And again, Ukraine was never a sovereign nation. George Soros was deeply embedded there before the fall of the USSR, and he was already doing that. And Victoria Nuland went and testified in 2014 that essentially the United States and NATO took over their judiciary, their banks, their infrastructure, and everything else. And all they are doing right now is the same model that has been going on since World War I that Smedley Butler pointed out when he said all wars are racket. They make the money and consolidate the power in World War III during Reconstruction. And their Reconstruction goal is to impose Agenda 2030 on the world as the solution. This was built long ago, and I feel like it's just time to call it out, call it what it is, and end this war, because the people of Ukraine have never even had a chance. And I think it's time for us to really realize that not only have they never been allowed to be a democracy, but Ukraine has been used for decades by people that do not have good intentions for that country and never did.
1: It's certainly interesting that Zelensky's not going to hold an election. We were able to hold an election during the Civil War in this country, but he can't hold an election there because of that war. That's kind of stupid. And I see Trump every day pulling away from Zelensky even more. I think had Trump been in office, Russia probably doesn't go in, and Zelensky probably would not have been the leader there. It'll be interesting to see how that works out. But what you're saying sounds a lot like what Ron Paul said for a long time, what his son Rand Paul is saying now. And it appears to me, and you can either say yes or no to this and expand upon it, it appears to be a psyop. Every time somebody like you or me or Ron Paul or Rand Paul say things like we should take care of America, we should not, you know, be open to trading and be unfair trade, we should not have a North American Union, which is what Hillary Clinton wanted. And when you say that, the psyop is isolationist, you hate the world, blah, blah, blah. You want people to die in Sudan. So, I mean, is that true? Do you think that's an operation to shut people like you or the Pauls down or me down when we say, yeah, let's take care of America first?
0: Yeah, of course it is, because the people don't see that the higher layer. The higher layer is that there is a, no matter what we do, the Bank of International Settlements, the IMF and the World Bank are really running even our own finances in America. The immunity that they have is unacceptable. And the American taxpayer is in all these operations all over the world. So you have to understand that what we are dealing with are people that do not want to lose the money or the power that they have essentially had without any eyes on them since 1944. And it's time for us to be very honest that the United States has to go back. George Washington said, stay clear of permanent alliances with his farewell address. And instead, essentially, since H.W. Bush walked on the floor of the United Nations and told America that we had a new world order run by the United Nations, I believe not only did he mean it, but that him, both Bushes, Clinton, Obama, Biden, all them, I think they all know this. They all are involved in this international banking public-private partnership that is running above nations. And like you said before, Mike Lee put in a act to pull out of NATO. All you have to do is tell them, and 1 year from then you're out, like we did with the World Health Organization. And we have to realize that this isn't the first time that this has been suggested, that we have sovereign money not controlled by foreign entities that we have no say over and we have no ability to audit. Like you said, Kucinich talked about doing sovereign money. Bessent's talking about it now. Lincoln did it. And this can happen. It's just we have to have the will. And believe me, Wall Street, nor the international banks, nor the city of London, nor D.C. for itself, they don't want it to end. Why do they want it to end? They don't. We, the people, should have it end. And then think about all the money that we're putting into this foreign stuff. We could do that, but we could do it unilaterally with countries and actually make sure that the money is getting where we think it's going, to feeding people and health, rather than through the IMF or the World Bank. And then, like with the German Marshall Fund, $3 million shows up at Harvard and the rest of it goes into creating a new NGO. I mean, this is what we're dealing with. It's decades of the same model.
1: Infiltration instead of invasion. Go and get this book. It's by Mel Kay. Also, check out the Mel Kay Show. About a minute and a half left or something like that. You just told me a bit of it, but dumb it down for me like I'm a five-year-old. How do we get away from this organization that has its grips on 76% of our money funding everything, that has somehow immunity, just nobody can even audit us? How do we just do what you said, leave the WHO, leave NATO, leave the UN, kick the UN out of our country? How do we do it? Your feet hitting the ground. The tires hitting the pavement. How do we do it starting right now?
0: Well, I do think that we have to understand that a lot of what is happening is about foreign money influencing our country. And the reason that that's happening is because a lot of these international development banks and, like I said, the IMF and the World Bank, we don't have jurisdiction over them. I just think the American people, particularly the 47% of us that pay taxes, anywhere that our money goes, we should see where it's going and what it's doing. And that hasn't happened at all since Bretton Woods. And listen, we can do this, but we have to be honest about it. There are a lot of things happening. And in my book, I talk about the Red House Papers. This is a CIA declass where all the German industrialists wanted to get all the money out of Nazi Germany. It essentially went through the Vatican, the City of London, Argentina, into our country to infiltrate a lot of our universities and all of that. And if we just start ending the financial dependence and pull our troops out of Europe and get out of NATO, it has been a failure. This is exactly what Eisenhower warned us about. And in the end, it is costing us money. It is costing us our children's lives. And, they said 5,000 troops are coming home from Europe. I would say bring them all home. I don't know why we are in Europe. The EU is not our friend. It is a tentacle of the international banking cartel, and their model is endless war for profit. And if we keep participating, that's on us.
1: And guess what? The EU is now about to get Britain back. It looks like they're trying to work on a plan to get back in. I mean, Brexit was a very smart move. I wish there were an Italia or an Italy exit. I wish they would get out of it as well, but they're trying to suck people back in. This is incredible information that most Americans have no clue about. So go get this book, Infiltration Instead of Invasion, America Betrayed, 1944 to 1954. It's Mel Kay. Also go to themelkayshow.com. Mel, the time wasn't long enough. Let's do it again very soon, okay?
0: Thank you, sir. I really appreciate it so much. Thanks.
1: I always learn a lot from you. We're back after this. Stay right here.
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10: Grab it right now. 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Tomorrow, a bunch more coming your way. We'll also post Dinesh D'Souza tomorrow. Go check that out on YouTube. Go see the YouTube video now. It's Kay Hill and I talking about that diesel deal. That is Monica in for Sam. That's Polo. I'm Joe. We'll see you tomorrow. Bye.
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15: From ABC News, I'm Dave Packer. Pope Leo says the Vatican has been diagnosed with lung cancer. Surgeons today removing the lower lobe of the Pope's right lung in a procedure lasting about 90 minutes earlier.
16: The 71-year-old pontiff waving and shaking hands with well-wishers as he walked into Gemelli Hospital in Rome today for surgery to remove what he said was a growth or nodule on his lung. The Vatican revealing the lower lobe of the Pope's right lung was removed, saying testing confirmed he has lung adenocarcinoma.
15: ABC's Tom Sophie Burridge. Doctors called the surgery a success, saying there were no other complications. An investigation underway at Six Flags over Georgia after Monday's deadly roller coaster accident. A rider flung from his seat when a restraint on the Goliath roller coaster unlatched. ABC's Faith Abube is outside the park.
17: Today, the park here is closed, but the Goliath is also closed as well. And according to Six Flags, there are several rides across the country that are similar to the Goliath. And at this time, those have been temporarily shut down as well as this investigation continues.
15: One of the Cornell Seven is asking a judge to silence the attorney for the woman who's accusing the fraternity brothers of gang rape. The attorney for Diego Sarabia says that Jane Doe's attorney is making too many TV appearances and says it could lead to doxing and other threats.
18: All seven fraternity brothers have denied Jane Doe's sexual assault and forcible drugging allegations that have rocked Cornell. There's a faculty vote of no confidence in the university administration expected tomorrow.
15: ABC's Aaron Katursky. President Trump tonight stumping in Alaska for incumbent Republican Senator Dan Sullivan, who's being challenged by Democrat and former Congresswoman Mary Peltola and another Dan Sullivan.
19: They found a guy named Dan Sullivan. They put him up to get a little confused. And actually, by mistake, he got 2.4%. That's a lot. That's too much. That could be the difference.
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15: Despite recent crude oil disruptions, gas prices have been on the decline.
24: Both Gas Buddy and AAA put the national average for regular unleaded at around $4.33 a gallon. That's down from last week, but still about $1.38 above the price right before the start of the U.S.-Iran war. Californians are paying the most, around $6.28 a gallon. Georgians, the least, at $3.79.
15: ABC's Jim Ryan. Health officials are reporting an increased interest in the measles, mumps, and rubella vaccine as cases of the measles rise past 4,000 nationwide. AI-related layoffs hit a grocery chain.
0: Kroger has announced 3,000 people are going to be let go over the course of the next 3 years. CEO Greg Foran says the grocery store company must adapt and take advantage of technology. Last month, he released a new AI strategy for Kroger, which included a plan to have AI agents handle planning, shopping, and purchasing decisions for customers. Kroger is coming off a failed merger with Albertsons, which was at the center of antitrust lawsuits from the SEC and the states of Colorado and Washington. Mike Dubusky, ABC News.
15: The truth is out there. Hulu says Ryan Coogler's series reboot of The X-Files has been picked up. They say it follows two highly decorated FBI agents who are assigned to a long-shuttered division devoted to cases involving unexplained phenomena. Disney is the parent company of Hulu and ABC News. I'm Dave Packer, ABC News.
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35: 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It's a pleasure to be with you on a Tuesday. If you want to jump into what we always call the best conversation in talk journalism, it happens right here every single day. And you're available to do it. 866-HEY-LARS. That's the number. 866-439-5277. If you decide to be a naysayer and you disagree with something you've heard or that I've said on this program, we love naysayers, and we always put them first in line at 866-439-5277. You can send your emails to talk@LarsLarson.com. And, of course, you can always vote in our X poll. The X poll question, brand new one every day. Today's question, should doctors decide what kind of milk you are allowed to drink? I understand the recommendations that doctors make. I mean, you go to different doctors. I've gone to different doctors over the years. And you might ask them about taking an aspirin or should I consume more red meat or less red meat or more roughage or whatever, or less roughage. In this case, the nation's largest professional group of pediatricians, kid doctors, has renewed its call for a nationwide ban on the sale and distribution of unpasteurized milk, raw milk, and other raw dairy products. So they put out a statement earlier this week. They say more and more people are discussing this as a potentially healthful thing to do, when in fact it's a highly risky thing to do. That's from Dr. Andrew Racine, who is the Academy's president, and he's an MD, and he's a PhD as well. So, should the doctors decide you're not allowed to drink raw milk anymore? Now, I hadn't actually thought of this in a long, long time. But in the mid-1970s, mid to late 70s, I was in high school. And I was living in a community that was very heavily a dairy community. In fact, I think there are still more cows in Tillamook County than there are people in Tillamook County. It's also home to the largest cheese factory literally in the world. And in fact, I discovered as a kid that if you travel around America, you could find Tillamook cheese on the menu in many, many places throughout the United States of America. You can even

0: find it overseas. So why is that significant to raw milk? And again, I hadn't thought of this in a long, long time. But my dad had a thing set up. My mother had passed away at that point. But I was in high school. I went from junior high to high school in Tillamook and went to high school there. Cheesemakers, go Cheesemakers, class of 77. We had a deal with a local dairy farmer. And what you would do is stop by the dairy farm, and there was a room. I can't remember if they called, I don't remember what the name of it was, but it's where the big bulk tank was. When the cows were milked, and they used machines to milk the cows, that all of the milk would be accumulated in what they called a bulk tank. And what you would do is walk into that room, slide open the top of the bulk tank, and here's, you know, a couple of hundred gallons of milk in there. Beautiful, white, creamy-looking milk. And you could take a one-gallon jar, you know, like a big pickle jar, that was clean, and you would dip it into the bulk tank and fill it with milk and then put the lid back on it and take it home. And you left a dollar or two. I can't remember exactly how much, but it wasn't much. It was a dollar or two, and you literally left it on the windowsill with other dollars where other people had stopped and done the very same thing. And I remember thinking, it was absolutely delicious. If you took that home and you put that jar in the refrigerator and you didn't bother it, when you got back to it, the cream would have separated to the top because it wasn't homogenized, it wasn't pasteurized, which meant the cream would separate off from the rest of the milk. Now, if you wanted a real treat, pour a bowl of cereal, put some of the cream from that jar on top of it, and it was absolutely delicious. I know, that's probably why I put on a few pounds as a kid. But did it do me any harm to drink that raw milk? No, it didn't. Do I think people should have the option to drink raw milk? Absolutely, they should. Now, should they know if there are recommendations that they get from their doctors or other groups? That's up to them. But I think you should be able to say, I want to have raw milk. I would imagine that you don't have to go back that many years in America, maybe over 100 years. But if you went back 100 years in America, wouldn't you imagine the vast majority of the population actually drank raw milk or milk straight from the farm rather than milk that had been pasteurized and homogenized and showed up on your doorstep in a cute little glass jar of some kind? I would imagine that's exactly what happened. So should doctors be able to decide you are banned from drinking raw milk? I'm going to answer no to that one. You can answer the question any way you like. You'll find it at Lars Larson Show on X. You'll also find it on our website at LarsLarson.com. But because we're a conservative show, only one vote to a customer, if you don't mind. We're not a Democrat show where you can vote as many times as you want. The Poll on X is brought to you by AMAC, the Association of Mature American Citizens. 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I joined the group about a decade ago. You can join it too. Just go to amac.us or call 888-262-2006. AMAC's better. Better for you and better for America. Now, in yesterday's poll, because yesterday was Columbus Day, I asked you, should the day be Columbus Day or Indigenous Peoples Day? 92% of you agreed with me and said Columbus Day, not Indigenous Peoples Day. That only got about 8% of the vote. What's coming up this hour? And then I'll get to your calls. Number one. James Tallarico says it was just the flu, but his empty seat in the Texas legislature might tell a bigger story. Should Texas trust a candidate who keeps on going missing? A family lost custody of their teenage daughter after refusing to call her a boy. Could your family be the next to have that loss? Kimberly Guilfoyle is out as ambassador to Greece, but she says she's not done fighting. Does she deserve a second chance, or should this be the end of the road for her? And take just a moment to cast a vote in my X poll at Lars Larson Show and at LarsLarson.com. A shout out to our friends in Amarillo, Texas, who catch great talk radio all day on KGNC. That's AM 710, and you can find my show there Monday through Friday. Let me start with Stephen in Idaho, listening on KIDO. Hey, Stephen, welcome to the program. What's on your mind?
1: Raw milk. My grandfather had a dairy farm. When I lived in Colorado, I had a couple of Jersey cows and sold raw milk. Here in Latah County, we have a local farmer that sells raw milk.
0: Yep.
1: We always had vet check and Bain's disease check and made sure the jars were properly sanitized. And I'd be leery of buying raw milk from

0: your whole milk. But when it gets all the processes it has to go through, and the shipping and the packaging and the transportation, and the, by the time it gets to the end user, it'd be likely that something could foul it up along the way. And
1: well,
0: so
1: who should make that choice, though? Should individual Americans make the choice, or should we have the government and the doctors through the government tell us what to do?
0: Well, I don't like the government tell us anything to do, but in this case, it's kind of like vaccines, you know? It's like, what's best for the most people?
1: That's called socialism. In America, we respect the right of the individual to make a choice. The individual can say, I choose not to get the vaccine. And by the way, I didn't get the jab, and I've never been disappointed by my decision to do that. Mike, thanks for the call from California. Coming up in a moment, should the government ever override parents' rights? We're going to talk about that next.
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8: Hey, welcome back to the program. Do we live in truly bizarre times? Consider this. A couple in Massachusetts just lost custody of their daughter over gender identity issues. Now the state of Massachusetts wants to give her testosterone. Can the government take your child for you refusing to affirm a gender ideology? I thought we'd talk about that with Mark Wheat, who's general counsel, top lawyer for Advancing American Freedom. Mark, welcome back to the program.
9: Lars, thank you very much. Always glad to be with you, sir.
8: What is going on in this case involving a 15-year-old girl and the Massachusetts Department of Child and Families, Children and Families?
9: You know, it is just a sad case, and there are many other sad cases like this going on throughout the United States because of gender ideology. So a 15-year-old girl was removed from her home because her parents would not recognize her as being a boy. And their Catholic faith prohibited from them lying to their daughter. And so what they found out is at school, teachers and administrators were using masculine pronouns with their daughter, and the after-school math lessons were really just a cover-up for a gender advocate to continue to talk and persuade their daughter to switch to being a boy. And they did not know this until it was too late.
8: Mark, how, because this is one that's always confounded me, because as you know, I'm not a lawyer, you are. But how is it that these states that have forbidden any kind of counseling, so if you go to a doctor, even as an adult, and you say, gee, I was born a male, but I believe I'm a female, they can help counsel you to believe that. They cannot counsel you not to believe that, even though you'd think perhaps, you know, some patients would work well with counseling to say, no, you're not really a girl. You're actually still a biological boy. But they've forbidden it. And I don't even understand how anybody could write a law like that without immediately running afoul of the First Amendment, both on free speech grounds and religious practice grounds.
9: You know, I mean, you are exactly right. And the problem is that a lot of people have a hard time distinguishing between science and free speech versus a total ideology where things that we thought we knew are turned upside down. And, you know, this is not the only case. We would be surprised in 2021, this goes back several years now, similar case, Indiana, of all states, a very conservative state.
8: Usually conservative, yeah.
9: Usually conservative. This time it was a boy who wanted to transition to being a girl. The Department of Children and Family Services, or whatever it's called in Indiana, said, you're not being a good parent. We are taking your son from your household. And they alleged to the court that the parents were being abused and being abusive of their son. Once they got custody under a court order, They then withdrew their allegation that the parents were abusive, and then told the court, well, now that we're here and their son is in our custody, what can we do in the best interests of the child? It's really, really cynical and horrible what is going on to these children.
8: Well, and in fact, it just seems like in terms of counseling, that if you sat down with a young boy or young girl and they're uncomfortable with how they're feeling, but if you said, look, you know, a lot of kids go through this kind of thing. They become, if it's a girl, maybe a tomboy. You know, we describe it generically. Non-professionals like me would call it generically being a tomboy. But you grow out of it. And aren't most of the studies now suggesting that most of the young boys and girls who have these feelings end up getting over it and growing out of it by the time they get out of puberty and into young adulthood?
9: You know, even for those that continue on beyond the social transition, they want to undergo surgical mutilation of their sex organs. In Europe, they found that typically, even after someone has gone to the extreme position of changing their bodies, 3 years later, they want to go back. They regret their decision.
8: Except, hold on a second, Mark. In the case of this young, you know, girl from Massachusetts, if they apply testosterone to that girl, is that going to be reversible after they've given her testosterone shots for a couple of years? Or is that going to be permanent?
9: No. There are some things that will remain permanent. There's a lot of things that you can go back and try to fix, but kind of like taking a statue and, you know, cutting off arms of a statue, you can try to put it back and you will always see that there's a problem. With a girl undergoing testosterone treatment, her voice will be forever altered. There will be other elements of how her brain matures that will be forever altered. You know, there are some things that you can do to fix the damage you did, but there's no going back 100%.
8: So how is it that states or government agencies of any kind or private institutions are seeing their way clear to do this, knowing they're making permanent changes that can't be undone?
9: Well, this is an ideology. This is something that defies the scientific method and looking at evidence of how therapeutic this is, and are they doing more damage by doing this, by undergoing these treatments? We actually got very good reporting out of Europe, who went down this path early and realized they made a mistake. Countries like Sweden and Denmark, other countries in Scandinavia, and the United Kingdom very early on started finding that they were making a terrible mistake the way they were treating children, and they have reversed their policies.
8: Well, we need to do the same thing. That is Mark Wheat. Mark, thanks very much for the time. He's general counsel at Advancing American Freedom. Glad to have you with me. Always glad to take your calls at 866-HEY-LARS. That's 866-439-5277. 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

0: ABC News, I'm Dave Packer. Pope Leo says the Vatican, that Pope Leo has been diagnosed, says the Vatican, with lung cancer. Surgeons today removed the lower lobe of the Pope's right lung.
1: The Vatican saying the Pope was in the operating room for 3 hours, with the surgery itself lasting 90 minutes, adding the surgery was successful and there were no complications.
2: Given the advancements in the treatment of lung cancer, medical experts say patients can have great outcomes if doctors caught the cancer early and removed it all during the procedure.
0: ABC's Tom Sophie Burridge. An investigation underway at Six Flags over Georgia after Monday's deadly roller coaster accident. A rider was flung from his seat when a restraint on the Goliath roller coaster unlatched. Violent protests in Paris. French students taking to the streets for another day of demonstrations over poor high school and university conditions. Florida Governor Ron DeSantis says power has been restored to 95% of all customers in the area impacted by Hurricane Isaias. This is ABC News.
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11: Now, before we get started, I love you too, sir. In a totally platonic way. To be clear. I'm the vice president, not James Tallarico.
12: Yeah, I have a feeling there's going to be Tallarico jokes for a good long time. Everybody wants to know where James Tallarico was for the last 2 weeks. He's apparently was not in a mental institution in the state of Ohio. But where was he actually? Well, he's missed plenty more before that. Can Texas count on a U.S. senator, because that's what James Tallarico is trying to become, who keeps not showing up? Welcome back to the Lars Larson Show. It's a pleasure to be with you, and I'm glad to get to your phone calls and emails. That little soundbite from J.D. Vance was from earlier today, and he was answering somebody in the crowd who said he loved him. Well, Texas Democrat Senate candidate James Tallarico's campaign shared security camera footage with CBS News that appears to show Tallarico at his home in Texas for the first 8 days of this month. That pushes back on the claims that Tallarico was hiding the reasons for his disappearance from the campaign trail. Tallarico was absent for almost 2 weeks, saying he got a very bad case of the flu. Well, I've been there before, not 2 weeks worth, and Tallarico's a relatively young guy. The disappearance drew criticism and speculation from Ken Paxton, his Republican opponent. CBS News matched the features in the backyard to satellite imagery of Tallarico's address. Well, it explains 8 days of it. How about the rest? Tallarico claims he was missing for 13 days because he had the flu. Well, Paxton wrote in a post on X over the weekend, about the same time social media users began speculating that Tallarico had flown to Ohio for mental health treatment. The mental health facility, Linder Center of Hope in Mason, Ohio, had written on social media that Tallarico never got treatment from them. Welcome back to the Lars Larson Show. Glad to get your phone calls and your emails at 866-HEY-LARS. That's 866-439-5277. Send your emails to talk@LarsLarson.com. And Lauren Wimmer writes in, Lars, I saw that Ilhan Omar had her home search recently. Yep, we talked about it yesterday. And there's a brand new breaking detail involving Ilhan Omar that I'll tell you about in a moment. But Lauren goes on in her email. My initial reaction was, it's about time. Although I am concerned the public will not see justice served. I understand how the justice system operates. She is currently only suspected of impropriety. However, if she is indicted, I believe the burden of proof should rest on her to prove her innocence rather than on the prosecution to prove her guilt. Actually, America's system says the opposite of that. It is outrageous when corrupt politicians abuse the public trust and then profit at the taxpayers' expense, only to claim that the justice system is being weaponized. Unless these individuals are thoroughly investigated, indicted, and tried in court to reach a verdict, I would prefer the media stop reporting on it. I'm certain that my frustration with unchecked political corruption across both parties is shared by millions of people. Many will sadly continue to vote the same way. Best regards, signed Lauren Wimmer. Now, let me tell you the most bizarre new element to the, well, the Ilhan Omar story. And it was broken by America's oldest newspaper, now mostly online. But the newspaper is the New York Post. Now, remember the significant role that the New York Post played when it came to the Hunter Biden story? Imagine this. Representative Ilhan Omar's congressional staff, listen closely, got her birth date changed after she was elected to Congress. Now, I know you're going to say the same thing I did, same thing my producers did. Hold on. Can you officially change your date of birth? And what is the significance if somebody did change their date of birth? Well, it turns out that no, I don't think you can legally change your date of birth. But why is it significant to Ilhan Omar? I'll tell you why. Because her father was a top military official in Somalia. And when her family escaped from Somalia, they were escaping not because they were refugees, but because her father was tied into the genocidal dictatorship that was coming apart in Somalia. In other words, instead of being the victims, they were in fact part of the local population. In fact, the previous leader of Somalia is blamed for a genocide that took an estimated 200,000 lives. So, how did Ilhan Omar come to be a citizen? That's where we get into the details. And I'm going to tell you about these. I'll credit lavishly the folks at the New York Post. So, what happened? The story says that Representative Ilhan Omar's staff helped get her birth date changed in public records once the Minnesota Democrat was elected to Congress. That was 2018, 8 years ago. A switch that has spurred frenzied accusations that she misrepresented, I would say lied, about her age to get U.S. citizenship. Well, why would that matter? I'll tell you why. This is amazing. Now, here's what happens. The New York Post went back and they looked and they saw how Ilhan Omar's birth date was represented in the Minnesota Legislative Reference Library as October the 4th, 1981, as well as on reference sites like Wikipedia and in media outlets like the BBC. So for the entire time that she was in the Minnesota House of Representatives, she served in the State House, and several months into her congressional term, she listed her date of birth as October 4th, 1981. Again, you might say, well, who cares? What difference does it make? Or as Hillary Clinton might say, at this point, what difference does it make? But the Congresswoman's staff moved to shift the date 1 year forward. So in May of 2019, after a video from a political opponent went viral that claimed that Ilhan Omar, was lying about her age, they shifted her date of birth by 1 year to 1982. Now, why would that matter? Let me tell you why it would matter. And I plan to call on some of our friends like Hans von Spakowski about whether or not that's significant. Here's the reason it's significant. She says she became a citizen before she turned 18. She had to because she got what is called derivative citizenship from her father. But to do that, she had to be a minor. If she was born in 1982, as they changed the date, she'd be a minor. But if she was born in 1981, she would not be eligible for citizenship and might not actually be a citizen of the United States. Consider that, and we'll get more details tomorrow, I would imagine. By the way, the phone rings, and it's your bank, or at least you think it is. Big mistake. That wasn't your bank. It's a scammer who bought your info from a data broker. There are hundreds of those scammers out there that collect your info and they sell it to all those scammers. Last year, Americans told the Federal Trade Commission they lost almost $16 billion to fraud, just like that. That's why I used Incogni starting in January of this year. It's an online service that sends removal requests to more than 420 data brokers and people search sites. Incogni gets it done, and then they watch to make sure that you don't get added back into that. Doing it yourself, you could do it. 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They've been doing that for me since January. 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
0: Hey, welcome back to the Lars Larson Show. It's a pleasure to be with you. I want to talk about this because, unlike the Democrats, I don't think I have a double standard. I try to keep my standards straight. And because, you know, the double standard is that the Democrats have to have double standards, because if they didn't, they'd not have any standards at all. But in this case, When I complained loud and long about Hunter Biden and his selling of influence that came from his dad, President Otto Penn,

0: Joe Biden during the sad 4 years of Joe Biden's time in office, and Hunter Biden was out there peddling that influence as fast as he could. I had to decide that if Donald Trump or anybody around him ever was engaged in the same kind of thing, I'd have to also make an issue of that. And I'm going to when it comes to Kimberly Guilfoyle, who just got fired as the ambassador to Greece. Technically, they asked for her resignation, and she tendered her resignation. I thought we'd talk about that with John Gordon, who's host of the syndicated show The Truth with John Gordon. Hey, John, welcome back.
1: Hey, thanks, Laura. It's good to be with you. And like yourself, I am a Trump loyalist, but I am not willing to give him or anyone else a free pass when I see that they're acting badly.
0: I would agree with you. And the fact is, I don't know Kimberly Guilfoyle personally, but from a distance, you do? Do you know her well?
1: I do not know her well. I don't even have her cell phone, but I have spent time with her. Not one-on-one, but, you know, in a small group.
0: Well, let me ask you this. It's always seemed from a distance, before we get into the specifics of why she ended up losing her job, the specific thing that went public, she's always seemed like, to be polite, a bit of a climber or maybe a grifter who was trying to hook up with, you know, politically influential people, first Gavin Newsom, later Donald Trump Jr., and both of those did not end well. And she ends up, you know, getting the a bone tossed to her by President Trump, who makes her ambassador to Greece, which should have been an easy grab for somebody. It's a job that doesn't pay a gigantic amount of money, but allows you to be in contact with a lot of influential leaders, and you get to go to some fancy parties and things like that. I've talked to a few people who've been ambassador or have had ambassadorships, and it sounds like a fun gig if you can get it. So is my impression of her that way unfair?
1: Not at all. But here's the problem. It's not restricted to her, and it's not restricted to the Democrats. I'm sorry. It's like finding out about Santa Claus, you know? It's a very big disappointment in life to realize that they're all, and I mean all, grifters. And that is the hard reality. And, you know, if you believe in God and you believe in the Bible, what does it say? It is the love of money that is the root of all evil, and it is now helping me bring everything into vision and into clarity by this realization. And we've seen it over and over again. And it's not just Kelly, okay? It's her ex-fiance who had his wedding reception or parties
0: paid for
1: by a Russian oligarch.
0: Yep.
1: So if you're going to call out Hunter, I'm sorry, we got to call out Don Jr. as well. But I'm telling you, I don't think it's limited to them. I think it's pervasive.
0: Well, I'll tell you what. Can I throw you one that I always had admired him in the past, but in the last couple of years, Clarence Thomas, big hero for conservatives, and yet he got an awful lot of very nice, you know, gimmies that came to him thanks to Mr. Crow. And I thought, if you're going to do that kind of thing, if you want to be a Supreme Court justice, you understand it pays a couple of $100,000 a year, which for most people in America is a lot of money. For a lawyer in the top echelons of the law in the United States, it's chump change. It's not even walking around money, right?
1: Well, so, you know, I've been very vocal on my show that we talk about congressmen being, you know, getting all these perks and all the lavish lifestyle they lead.
0: Yep.
1: I'm sorry. It's just not true. I mean, try to have a home in your home district and an apartment or a residence in Washington, D.C., and then pay for your travel and your expenses while
0: on $1.75 a year, right?
1: It does not work. And we get exactly what we're paying for. That is my considered opinion. And so, you know, when this country was founded, we overpaid. We overpaid politicians, judges, public officials. Do you know why?
0: So they would not be tempted
1: to take bribes.
0: Right.
1: We've lost that component, and we need to get it back, I think. I mean, I think we need to overpay our politicians, not underpay them. So from that standpoint, we only have the American people, you and me, others, to blame because we think that it's too extravagant and too unfair to be working for a minimum wage or any kind of a wage that just barely keeps our head above water while our politicians are making copious amounts of money. But I think it would be better for the American people to be paying them than for the special interest to be paying them. And that's the model that we've got
0: well,
1: right now.
0: Well, in fact, I'd go along with that, John, if you strap them down to say, this is the salary you get. We expect you to serve. We're going to wipe out the pension. We don't want you to be around long enough to collect a pension. We want you to go back to the private sector if you've actually got any skills. And if you don't, you can always get a minimum wage job. But in the meantime, we'll pay you this much. But you're not allowed to go out and get speaking fees. You're not allowed to go out and do all these other side jobs that end up creating those opportunities. Would that be fair?
1: I think so. I think it's a slippery slope. I do not want to take the sugar off the cookie for someone who is interested in public service. I mean, it has to be, there has to be a reward from somewhere. That's just a human condition. And I think we've got to grow up and realize that that's the case. And again, who's going to pay them? Whose side are they going to be on? They need to be on the side of the American people. Let's pay up. And in the long run, we will save so much money because they will tell special interests to take a hike. Big pharma, big tech, big banks. I'm sorry, I'm paid by the American people. I don't need your money.
0: Exactly right. That is John Gordon. John is the host of the radio show, The Truth with John Gordon. John, thanks very much. I appreciate the time. By the way, everybody talks about those weight loss injections. You know, the GLP ones. I don't trust them, and I don't like them. I do admit the results are dramatic. 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
5: From ABC News, I'm Dave Packer. Hope Leo has been diagnosed with adenocarcinoma, the most common form of non-small cell lung cancer. ABC's Tom Sophie Borridge is in Rome.
6: The Vatican saying the Pope was in the operating room for 3 hours, with the surgery itself lasting 90 minutes, adding the surgery was successful and there were no complications.
7: Given the advancements in the treatment of lung cancer, medical experts say patients can have great outcomes if doctors caught the cancer early and removed it all during the procedure.
5: Louisiana Secretary of State Nancy Landy says an employee in her office found a white powder in a package the building evacuated. Deputy Secretary Trey Williams says it happened on the last day to register online to vote.
8: Unfortunately, you know, the election is right around the corner, November 4th, so and things like this might occur. We did get notice that from some other secretaries of state around the country that they also had experienced something similar.
5: Including in Oklahoma, where the state election board said it also got an envelope with an unknown white power that led to an office evacuation. We're learning more about a tragedy on a roller coaster in Georgia this weekend when police say 42-year-old father and educator Hassan Kareem was flung off and fell to his death.
9: Witnesses tell ABC News that one of the restraints unlatched. While it's unclear what led to the deadly incident, Six Flags now saying they will temporarily close 9 other similar roller coasters across the U.S. and Canada out of an abundance of caution.
5: ABC's Faith Abube. Judge Carly Kearney handing down a prison sentence to Dwayne Keefe D. Davis for orchestrating the 1996 drive-by shooting of rap icon Tupac Shakur near the Las Vegas Strip.
10: As to the first-degree murder portion, you are sentenced to 20 years to life. As to the deadly weapon enhancement, you are sentenced to a mandatory consecutive 20 years to life. The aggregate sentence is 40 years to life.
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5: If artificial intelligence machines start to go rogue, we can just unplug them, right?
15: I'm sorry, Dave. I'm afraid I can't do that.
5: To quote 2001 A Space Odyssey, what's the problem?
16: As it is, artificial intelligence is made possible by the computing power of massive data centers. But one of the major AI companies, Anthropic, says that within months, its agents may be able to self-replicate by tapping into web-enabled TV sets, smart ovens, and robotic vacuum cleaners. The company adds that without a central shutoff switch, it would be difficult to stop a Roomba gone rogue.
5: ABC's Jim Ryan. Elon Musk has poured more than $276 million into a super PAC and GOP group since July, according to an America PAC spokesperson.
17: It's this money without his name or his direct messaging involved. These are attack ads that he's paying for, mainly to benefit Republicans and to hurt Democrats. It reflects a big swaying in terms of the political persuasions of Elon Musk, but that's really the best thing Republicans have going for them right now is the financial advantage, the direct funds that they have, as well as the outside entities like Elon Musk and other rich folks who are willing to write big checks.
5: ABC political director Rick Klein. Next week, the New York City Council will vote on a bill to essentially phase out the Central Park horse-drawn carriages. A decade after its finale, HBO says Girls will return for a limited 5-episode run. Production will begin in 2027 with creator and star Lena Dunham and its key cast members. Dave Packer, ABC News.
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0: Welcome back to the Lars Larson Show. It's a pleasure to be with you on a Tuesday on a little honestly provocative talk for the United States of America. Let me ask you this, and then I'll get into the details of it in just a moment. Should a parent fall under the scrutiny of Child Protective Services simply because they're able to teach their child, boy or girl, in this case a boy, how to do something that is very different and very difficult and very dangerous, even for adults to do it. But if you know how to do it right, is it bad to be able to teach your kids how to do things that are otherwise dangerous? I don't think there's anything wrong with it. You're going to love this story, though. It's about mountain climbing. It's about a 6 or 7-year-old boy. He was actually 7 when he set the record. And his parents, who ended up in trouble because somebody, some Karen, decided to turn them in to Child Protective Services. In any case, glad to be with you. If you want to join what we call the best conversation in talk journalism, it happens right here every day at 866-HEY-LARS. That's 866-439-5277. Send your emails to talk@LarsLarson.com. And if you're a naysayer, with naysayers, we always put you right to the straight to the top of the list. If you call in and you disagree with something I've said or something you've heard from a guest on this show, become a naysayer. We'll put you first in line. A shout out to our friends in Albuquerque, New Mexico, the ABQ, who catch great talk radio all day on KDAZ. That's AM 730 and FM 96.9. You can also catch my show there Monday through Friday. And then there's today's X-Poll. Now, we put up a brand new poll question every day. In this case, should doctors decide what milk you're allowed to drink and which kind of milk is banned for sale and distribution in the United States of America? Of course, I'm talking about raw milk, but the nation's largest professional group of pediatricians has renewed its call for a nationwide ban on both the sale and distribution of unpasteurized milk and other raw dairy products. Now, the milk I drink out of our refrigerator tends to be pasteurized, homogenized, all that good stuff. Do I mind the idea that people could use raw milk if they choose to do that? I don't mind that at all. Did I do it when I was a kid? Actually, I've told the story already of stopping at a local dairy farmer's farm once a week with a big clean glass jar, one of those big 1 gallon pickle jars, and dipping it in the bulk tank and then leaving a dollar or two on the window, on the windowsill, for the farmer. And a number of people like to do that. And I found it was great. I love getting that kind of insight. Should doctors decide what kind of milk you are forbidden to buy or drink? No. I think the doctors need to understand that Americans enjoy being

to have their own choice about things like, I mean, we're having enough choices taken away from us already. Could you please leave us with just a few of them? And among them, raw milk, even though most of us will not choose to actually exercise our right to drink raw milk, but it ought to be there. And it shouldn't be taken away. And the only way the doctors can do this, because this is being put forward as a move by a bunch of child doctors, pediatricians, but really it doesn't go anywhere without the government's involvement. In other words, you could get 1,000 doctors together and they could write a big idea up and say, we ought to ban this kind of milk. They can't get it done unless the government backs up that ban. And in that case, you've got a government who's supposed to be there to preserve your liberty that's actually involved in taking your liberty away. I think that is dead wrong. The poll on X, should doctors decide what kind of milk you're allowed to drink and what kind of milk is banned? You'll find the poll on X at Lars Larson Show and at LarsLarson.com, and brought to you by AMAC, the Association of Mature American Citizens. 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You can join, too. Just go to amac.us or call 888-262-2006. 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Yesterday's X-Poll, because it was Columbus Day, I asked you the question, should today be Columbus Day or Indigenous Peoples Day? 92% of you agreed with me and voted for Columbus Day. Only 8% of my listeners voted for Indigenous Peoples Day. Glad to have you with me and always glad to take your calls. Let me give you a couple of updates on things. Today marks the United States Navy's 251st birthday. Both my mom and my dad served in the United States Navy. Dad was in 1940 through 61. Mom was in 40 through 45. Good years. Founded on October 13, 1775, the Continental Navy was created to fight the British during the American Revolution. 2.5 centuries later, the Navy continues to defend America's interests around the world. Sadly, a father turned a gun on his own family. 8 people are dead, including a daughter due to give birth that very day. Matthew Stone, 45, died from a self-inflicted gunshot wound. That happened on Friday after he opened fire at his own home. Could anybody have seen that coming? And then Paramount has now completed its $110 billion takeover of Warner Brothers Discovery. That puts CNN, CBS, HBO, and 2 major studios under one ownership. And Cornell University says it is suspending all parties and all social events at fraternity houses for the rest of the academic year because of the uproar over the allegations that a young lady said she was sexually assaulted by members of the campus Chi Phi chapter almost 2 years ago. Now, here's the thing I'd ask you. I wouldn't necessarily make this the X poll for the day, but I am curious. If you have one fraternity that engages in especially outrageous behavior, and it sounds like Chi Phi did exactly that, and you have some individual students who 2 years ago engaged in outrageous behavior, should that then mean that 2 years later you're going to tell the entire campus that all fraternities and all the other social groups should have their activities shut down because of one bad actor on campus? If that wouldn't make sense to you, it does not make sense to me, but I'd love to take the naysayer call at 866-HEY-LARS. That's 866-439-5277. Send your emails to talk@LarsLarson.com. Donald Trump named Katie Zakaria a commentator for his own media company as the new White House press secretary. Her first job today was to announce that Kimberly Guilfoyle was having her resignation requested by the President of the United States, and it was only a few hours later that Guilfoyle decided to tender her resignation, although she says that she's going to stand up and defend her good name. Well, we'll see how that goes, because it should be interesting to see what happens. We got a little update on that accident that happened at Six Flags, the big amusement park. The man who fell, an Atlanta teacher by the name of Hassan Kareem, has been identified as the victim who fell to his death from that roller coaster. That is so bizarre. I've ridden so many rides with my now 10-year-old granddaughter, and she loves going on the big roller coasters and all that. Can you imagine jumping on one of those rides, thinking you're going to go have a good time, and then the ride lets you fall? His wife and his daughter
were watching on the ground when the accident

0: 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That's 866-439-5277. 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
3: Hey, welcome back to The Lars Larson Show. Well, the AI data centers that we've heard so much about, they need massive amounts of electricity, and somebody has to pay for that. Will that somebody be you? I thought we'd talk about that with Jared Schock, who is founder and chair of Turning Point Energy and author of Solar Coaster. Mr. Schock, welcome to the program. How are you?
4: I'm doing great. Thanks for having me on. Really appreciate it.
3: You know, I got to tell you something. I mean, I've been covering energy for a long, long time. And I remember back in the day, they used to say, well, if you're a big user of electricity, so think about big industrial customers of electricity. I used to be in a place that had a lot of aluminum smelters, and they used tons and tons of electricity. And they paid a very, very low rate because they were buying big chunks. It's like if you buy big chunks of almost anything. I mean, if I went out and bought, you know, 10,000 yards of, fertilizer for a farm, I'd get it a lot cheaper than the guy who goes down to the big box store and buys 2 cubic feet for his front lawn. You know, but then that's how it works. But when it comes to the data centers, should we tell them, if you want these gigantic sums of energy, you're going to have to pay for them so that we don't artificially raise the cost for regular folks?
4: 100%. That is definitely a very important part of the answer. And I think the data centers are figuring it out. I can tell you, a couple of years ago, they started calling my company and companies throughout the energy industry trying to figure out how to collaborate and solve this problem. And I think we're seeing more and more states demand that these data centers pay their fair share.
3: Well, and in fact, the only thing I wondered about was whether, I mean, they may just figure it's cheaper just to pay the slightly higher rate per kilowatt hour than to get into a giant fight that's going to lead to just simply being denied the power altogether. Although, again, I could see the argument being made if somebody said, but we're buying huge sums of this. We're buying, you know, megawatts of this stuff. Why aren't we getting the best deal on it? But do you suppose when it comes right down to it that the data centers are such gigantic money makers that the amount they're paying for electricity isn't really going to change their bottom line much at all?
4: Yeah, I think that's true. I think the other thing is this is a phenomenon we haven't seen really in the United States since the Industrial Revolution, where we're looking, you know, if you look at historically how much electricity we put on the grid every single year, new generation, how much new demand for electricity there is, you're talking about 0.5%, 1%, 1.5% annually for a really long time. Now, all of a sudden, you're talking about specific communities and states where you're talking 10, 20, 30% increased demands right now. The electricity grid doesn't work that way. The electricity grid is a slow-moving, methodical beast with utilities and regulators that work on a 5, 10, 20-year plan. And all of a sudden, snap the fingers and we got to get this done right away. So they're trying to change the paradigm, which high tech has tried to do, obviously, globally for a long time. But energy, I learned a long time ago, it moves a lot more methodically, a little bit slower than what those folks are used to. And I think that's a big part of the challenge here is they want it right now. We're in a race globally for AI superiority, respectfully on the one hand. And on the other hand, we have a system that doesn't move that fast. And that's been something that we've all been working to try to figure out how to solve.
3: I'm talking to Jared Schock, who's founder and chair of Turning Point Energy and the author of Solar Coaster. So tell me this. How is it that even the technology folks, including folks like Bill Gates, who I'm not the biggest fan of, but there you go, didn't see it coming either? Because they were all about, oh, we've got to ration. We've got to find more ways to conserve energy. And now it sounds like everybody on the tech side is all about, let's build as many nuclear plants as it takes. We got to make this stuff run. Why did they get caught so unawares?
4: You know, I can't answer for them. What I can tell you is that the culture of high tech forever. I mean, you remember back 20, 30 years ago when cell phones came to be, the internet was a brand new thing, and computers. And the high-tech industry transformed the world in 10 years, the whole world. And I think they just kind of think that we're going to be at their beck and call and available to help them do that again. And I think the difference is the volume of electricity they're trying to utilize is just too much. And it's not functional or practical. The good news is, though, that you know, it really is an all possible solutions, energy solutions sort of available. If you look at, you know, yes, we would love to put on new nuclear. The challenge with nuclear is it takes 10 years to come online, anything new. The challenge with natural gas, it's 5 to 7 years typically to come online. The wonderful thing about solar energy is it's typically 2 to 3 years to come online. And somewhere in the ballpark is 75% of all new energy generation in the country. The next 3 or 4 years is at scale at these large bulk sizes is focused on being solar, battery storage, and wind.
3: Boy, I just, you know, I've never been the biggest fan of either wind or solar because of the cost, you know, and because of the fact that the sun shines 1/3 of the day on average, you know, depending on the season, and the wind blows about 1/3 of the day on average, and you got to have something else to back you up the other 2/3 of the day, don't you?
4: Well, so that's a good point. So there's a couple of key things here. In 2025, last year, the annual energy outlook report by the Department of Energy under the current administration came out with a levelized cost of energy, taking capacity factor into account, aka when the sun shines versus when it doesn't shine versus wind blowing, not blowing versus natural gas available more consistently, right?
3: Yep.
4: And the result is, and we'll read the title of the slide of their PowerPoint deck. Solar PV lowest cost of energy is lower than natural gas combined cycle.
3: Now, does that count with federal subsidies or without federal subsidies?
4: It says on average in most regions, even without the tax credits.
3: Oh, okay.
4: So what's happened here with wind and solar, but really with solar specifically, globally, is it is the cheapest form of electricity there is. That was not the case, to your point. You were 100% correct. 10, 20 years ago, we couldn't say that. Before, in a pre-COVID world, in a pre-inflation world, we were incredibly cheap. Obviously, we, along with every other generation source of electricity, have been battling inflation challenges globally and nationally. But, you know, we crossed that chasm and we got cheap.
3: But, Jared, then tell me this. 80% of our solar panels, 80% of our windmills are made in China. And you say, so China must be using a lot of that. No, they're building a new coal plant every other week, and they're building all these other plants as well. So if they're the people who make the solar panels and the windmills, why is it that they see their future as let's build coal out as fast as we can?
4: China actually this year for the first time is using less than 50% coal as a country. That's a fact, and I will tell you that they have a goal by 2030 to be 50% non-coal, basically carbon-neutral generation sources, and that's they're putting on more solar. I think their goal is to have 1/3 of their whole grid be solar and wind in the next couple of years.
3: It will be interesting to see if they can do that. Jared, thank you very much. That's Jared Schock, founder and chair of Turning Point Energy, the author of Solar Coaster. 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

0: ABC News, I'm Dave Packer. Pope Leo has been diagnosed with lung cancer. ABC's Tom Sophie Borridge in Rome.
1: The Vatican saying the Pope was in the operating room for 3 hours, with the surgery itself lasting 90 minutes, adding the surgery was successful and there were no complications.
2: Given the advancements in the treatment of lung cancer, medical experts say patients can have great outcomes if doctors caught the cancer early and removed it all during the procedure.
0: Elections offices in both Oklahoma and Louisiana today receiving unknown powder in the mail. An envelope in Oklahoma, a package in Louisiana. No one harmed in either place and no evidence that the incidents are connected. We've now learned that one of the restraints unlatched on a roller coaster at Six Flags over Georgia this weekend when police say 42-year-old father and educator Hassan Kareem was flung off, fell to his death. Dwayne Keefe D. Davis sentenced to 40 years to life for orchestrating the 1996 drive-by shooting of rap icon Tupac Shakur near the L.A. Strip. This is ABC News.
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0: Welcome back to the Lars Larson Show. I got to tell you something. One of the biggest breaking stories tonight, and it literally broke in the last several hours. And the New York Post, I think, had the best version of this. It had to do with a follow-on to what's going on with Ilhan Omar, the member of Congress who is both from Somalia and she is also from Minnesota. So when did she come from Somalia? Well, she came when she was either 17 or 18 years of age. And her daddy, who was fleeing Somalia because he was a top military official with the government that at the time in Somalia was blamed for a genocide that killed 200,000 people. Yeah, that kind of guy. So they weren't exactly fleeing because of oppression. They were fleeing as the oppressors. But what happened when Ilhan Omar and her family got here? Well, her dad became naturalized, and then she became naturalized allegedly as a minor, which she was allowed to do. The problem is, now it sounds like we're finding out she was not a minor, which means she may not be a citizen. Her naturalization depends on her being a citizen at that point in time. And it turns out that Ilhan Omar's congressional staff has changed her date of birth. For the longest time, during the whole time she was serving in the Minnesota legislature, and at the very beginning of her time in Congress, her birth date was publicly listed as October 4th, 1981. However, when she became a member of Congress, shortly after that happened, she ended up, her staff changed the date to 1982. Which would have made her a year younger. If she was a year older, then she was 18 at the time that she would have been eligible for naturalization that would have come through her father. Derivative citizenship is the key term there. And what they have found, there's a guy by the name of Kern, who was one of her political opponents, and she had her age questioned by A.J. Kern. Okay? And the Post said he came in a distant fourth against Omar in the 2022 House Democratic primary for Minnesota's 5th Congressional District. She claims her citizenship narrative is that she got citizenship through her father when she was 17 years old. That would make her a minor. But if she was actually a year older, she would have been 18 and no longer a minor. And what Kern told the New York Post, for derivative citizenship, two things had to be true. Number one, her father had to naturalize and become a citizen. Two, Omar had to still be a minor. And what Kern says is, I have found that it is highly unlikely that neither of those things are true. The Post reported that this A.J. Kern has filed a Federal Election Commission complaint to demand proof of Omar's citizenship. So once again, a Democrat is being questioned about citizenship. You remember Obama and all those questions back then that I don't think were ever actually resolved? They were for Senator John McCain, but they were not for Barack Hussein Obama. So, in any case, longstanding accusations that Ilhan Omar's immigration status was misconstrued. The Minnesota lawmaker has long denied the allegations, but as of tonight, with a raid on her home in Washington, D.C. yesterday, with a judge deciding that there was probable cause to believe there was evidence of a crime in her home, that's why the judge issued the warrant to allow the search yesterday, and then today to find out that maybe she actually lied about which day she actually, well, her birthday, October 4th, 81, or October 4th, 1982. Which one was it? If it was 81, she was too old to become a citizen under derivative citizenship. Now, could she have still been able to legalize her citizenship? Could be, but she wouldn't have because she thought she had derivative citizenship under dear old dad because she was listing a false birth date, October 4th, 1981. Does that mean she's not a citizen and therefore, under the Constitution, is not eligible to be a member of the United States Congress? I think it's entirely possible that that is exactly what's happened. So, is that going to get resolved between now and November 3rd? Probably not. But It's going to create some interesting situations. And the Democrats are going to have to come to terms with the idea. The fact is they screamed and yelled, and they loved the fact that Donald Trump had his own home raided by the FBI. They love that. But when it happens to their own people, something entirely different. Now, let me tell you about this. Are schools doing enough to protect kids from their dangerous classmates? WTHR in Fort Wayne, Indiana, points out a student who was allegedly raped by a classmate at Fort Wayne High School has filed a civil suit against the school alleging negligence and Title IX violations. And why? Because the Allen County Prosecutor's Office charged DeMichael Lockett with two counts felony rape after a criminal investigation showed that he had allegedly sexually assaulted at least two classmates on the campus of the school back in February. At the time of his arrest, court documents said a school resource officer had suspected Lockett had committed some sort of sexual assault against at least seven victims at Northside High School, but only two victims came forward with their stories. The civil suit accuses the school, the defendants, of knowing that Lockett had previously engaged in acts of sexual misconduct against other students at the school, but failed to protect the other students in the school. Yeah. They failed to discipline Lockett, failed to remove him from having contact with other students. Are they doing enough to protect the other kids? It sounds like they are not. And should this be prosecuted as a hate crime? The Daily Caller reports a black man by the name of Eric Lewis shot and killed a Philadelphia police officer, then injured another one because they were on Saturday. The now-deceased officer, Shane Sieber, and his partner had arrived at a West Philadelphia home in response to a neighbor's call about 1 o'clock in the morning regarding a man spotted with a gun. When Lewis walked up behind the officers, Sieber, who had 10 years' service as an officer, died at age 4 hours later after being shot three times. He left behind a wife, a 7-year-old son, and a 3-year-old daughter. Consider what's going on there. Was this something that was a race-based hate crime? Certainly sounds like it to me. If you've been meaning to get your free copy of The Secret War on Cash, now is exactly the time to do it. 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It's called The Secret War on Cash. It explains what they've been watching, what could be changing, and why they believe Americans ought to be paying close attention right now. 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
0: Hey, welcome back to the Lars Larson Show. Well, George Washington was once offered a crown, the father of our country, and he turned it down the same day. So who is it that really gets to claim no kings this coming Saturday? I thought I'd talk about that with Richard Lim, who's Prager University's resident historian and author of Refusing a Crown. Mr. Lim, welcome to the program.
17: Thank you for having me.
0: And George Washington, we admire him for so many things, but one of them in particular, he was offered a crown, and there were people in the United States at that time, the brand new United States, who I think very much wanted to have a king. And he said, nope, we're not going to do it that way. Would you mind telling the audience why?
17: Absolutely. Well, George Washington was a man who could always see the bigger picture, and he understood that the most important thing was to create a free society, a society in which all people were equal. And he understood that. He understood that the military had to be subordinate to the civilian.

0: in leadership. And so no matter what temptations he would face, no matter what offers he would face, there were many people who wanted him to stay in power, whether it was during the war or during his presidency. He was not going to compromise that belief in a free society. And thank God he didn't.
1: No, because we have a free country today as a result of it. And in fact, would a country that recognized a king, would they have even entertained the idea that the real purpose of the Second Amendment was to resist tyranny from high places? Because I wouldn't think that most kings would tolerate that kind of safeguard.
0: Absolutely. I mean, it's just one of those things that was such a given. The fact that the American patriots had arms at home, that was one of the checks and balances that was inherent to a free society in their view. That's how they defended themselves. That's how the Minutemen defended themselves at Lexington and Concord. So it's one of those things where these are our fundamental rights. At the time, it was not controversial. Of course, everyone has the right to defend themselves. And it's unfortunate that that's changed over time, that people have tried to rewrite history like that.
1: I'm talking to Richard Lim, who is Prager University's resident historian and author of Refusing a Crown. Now, your brand new book, The Refusing a Crown, is out today, isn't it?
0: Absolutely. Today is launch day, and it's been a long process. I started writing it and researching it about 4 years ago, and I can't believe I'm holding it in my hands.
1: Well, and in fact, does that put all of this in even sharper relief when we see that lefties in America are staging these No Kings rallies? And, I mean, to a large extent, I see news coverage of these things, but I really don't understand what it is they think they're asking for. Do you think they do?
0: No, not at all. And I think, unfortunately, you have a large percentage of them that are just looking for some cause to join. Because maybe they don't have, the important things in life, the things that really matter, that mean to a lot to everyone else, the things that we're all grateful for, the fact that we live in a free society. And unfortunately, they take that for granted. And I think that, you know, there are people that take advantage of these people, and they want to rewrite history. And they say that they're against kings, but they want the government to be king of our lives. And that's the failure in their thinking.
1: I guess that's the thing that bothers me the most, Mr. Lim, and that is that these same people who are out protesting No Kings are the ones who will turn right back around and say, we want socialism, which, as far as I can tell, is merely giving the government the authority to put a gun to my head and take away anything and everything that I've ever done, and then redistribute it by whatever system they've decided to redistribute things. That does not sound like the individual liberties that are celebrated by the U.S. Constitution.
0: Absolutely. And the thing is that they also love to denigrate the founders who were responsible for creating the greatest, freest nation on earth. And they love to take shots at these guys as if someone living in the 18th century should look like someone living today. I mean, the founders were creating a new system. They were creating a new world out of the old. They knew that if they got rid of everything in the old too quickly, that it would be that it would result in very bad things for the country, and it would prevent liberty for everyone. And so they did what they could. They were wise in how they created our system. They knew that, okay, if you tried to get rid of all evils at the time, like slavery, you would be creating a government that would be tyrannical, and ultimately it wouldn't work. And so they understood that change had to happen in an orderly constitutional way, and they set this country on the path to be the greatest country on earth.
1: Well, and the thing is, Mr. Lim, I think almost any American can see themselves in what America tried to do. It was aspirational. You said, we've got this document that says all men are created equal. Is that the way it's working out right now? And I think they would have been honest with you and said, no, we don't have that yet, but that's what we aspire to. In the same way that a kid, you know, who's trying to go to school, a young man or a young woman, says, someday I'm going to become a doctor or an engineer or do something significant. You say, well, are you doing that yet? Well, no, I'm working my way in that direction. It's aspirational. You don't expect to get everything at the front end.
0: Absolutely. And what people don't realize is that the founding fathers, and I talk about this in my book, that they created the most radical idea, the most radical government in human history. the idea that government is based on the idea of everyone being equal because they are created by God, they're of equal worth. It doesn't mean equality of result, but it does mean of equal merit before the law, and that a government should be created just to protect those rights. And Washington had such a vision. I talk about this in Refusing a Crown in my book, that he really believed that a free society wasn't just the right thing to create, but it was the best thing to create because it would unleash the potential of Americans. And he talks about what America could look like one day, a country where humans are able to attain true greatness. Because, you know, moral greatness, civilizational greatness, because they were free and they had the ability to do that. And within 100 years, we were the richest country in the world and we fulfilled Washington's vision.
1: Mr. Lim, it's a pleasure. Congratulations on your new book. The book is called Refusing a Crown. 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
6: From ABC News, I'm Dave Packer. The faithful are hopeful after it was announced by the Vatican today that Pope Leo was diagnosed with the most common form of non-small cell lung cancer.
7: Outside St. Patrick's Cathedral in New York City, the faithful gathering.
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0: happy. When our hearts, I know our hearts are with the Pope.
1: Pope himself said this was found early. The Vatican saying the pontiff underwent a brief period of observation following his surgery. He then returned to his room on the 10th floor of Gemelli Hospital and asked to have dinner.
2: ABC's Tom Sophie Burridge at the Vatican. Six Flags now announcing they've decided to close roller coasters similar to Goliath at other parks after a man fell to his death at Six Flags over Georgia. ABC's Faith Abubi is outside that park.
3: A relative tells ABC News Kareem, an educator for the Atlanta public school system, was at the park with several family members celebrating his niece's birthday. He was sitting next to that niece when he fell. Other passengers on the ride say they tried to grab the father when he came loose from his chair.
4: We couldn't. We could not.
5: There was too much force to grab him.
6: A relative for Hassan Kareem telling me that he was a dedicated family man, a good man, she says. The entire family still processing his death.
2: Sources tell ABC News President Trump and his advisors are mulling over whether to no longer live stream Adel Hassan's execution. The concern that broadcasting the Fort Hood shooter's death by firing squad could supercharge anti-American propaganda. More missiles were intercepted around Saudi Arabia today as the Iran-backed Houthis continue to hit the country. Former U.S. Ambassador to Saudi Arabia Michael Ratney says the kingdom's banking on U.S. help.
7: The idea was never that they were in it on their own. It was that when the chips are down, the United States, their partner, their ally, would be there to support them. And this is just such a moment for them. They are being attacked directly by their enemy, and they have a strong expectation or hope that President Trump will join.
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2: What is Anthropic's technology capable of?
12: Anthropic predicts that its Claude AI technology could soon be capable of replicating itself on internet-connected devices, everything from smart TVs to smart ovens. This supposed model would be challenging to shut down, the company says, because there's no centralized place to shut it off. The concern is speculative, but it comes after Anthropic revealed some actual unintended model actions it's discovered, including one instance where Claude submitted an erroneous tip to Philadelphia police about an ongoing murder case. Mike Dubusky, ABC News.
2: While the Midwest and South are seeing record high temperatures, the central U.S. is coping with severe storms.
13: Flood watches already issued for parts of Texas, back up through Kansas and Oklahoma into Missouri. Some of these rounds of heavy rain, this is throughout the day on Wednesday. And unfortunately, this flash flood threat lasts into Thursday. So several more days of these rounds of heavy rain. So any of these areas from places like the Ohio Valley, Louisville, back down through Tulsa, Oklahoma City, all the way to Abilene and Midland, Texas, need to be on alert for heavy rain and flash flooding for much of the week.
2: ABC meteorologist Melissa Griffin. Utah's MOB 240 Ultra Marathon race has been called off due to bad weather. Over the weekend, about 70 runners and volunteers got stranded. Ohio Governor Mike DeWine has signed an order giving the state's colleges the option of allowing athletes who graduated from high school in 2022 to play for a fifth year. It's at odds with the NCAA's new eligibility rule. Dave Packer, ABC News.
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22: Well, I understand they're looking at it very carefully. I've always found her to be totally crooked personally, but that has nothing to do with me. I think she's a terrible person, just a complainer. She comes from a country that is a non-country, and then she comes over here and she complains about our Constitution. I think she's a terrible person, but that's really up to the DOJ. I have nothing to do with it. She wasn't a member of my family. She, I guess, dated my son a long time ago, but she wasn't. No, she went to Greece. She was doing a good job, but we didn't like what we were reading. So
23: what did you think of those allegations?
24: Excuse me, Mr. President. Did you speak with people that you boiled personally, and what did she say to you?
22: I didn't speak to her, no, but she will not be there. I didn't like what I read.
23: Russia and Ukraine agreed to a ceasefire, but both sides say they have not agreed to that.
22: Well, they agreed. You know why? Because I said you agreed. That's why. They agreed because I said they agreed. And that thing has to get settled. That war is a disaster. Did you see the numbers that just came out this month? 32,000, mostly soldiers, were killed. Young people, 32,000 killed. That war has to be over with.
25: That's what he wants. An interesting place. You got to check it out sometime. These people are crazy. What they want to do to our country, you look at the guy running in Michigan, he's a jihadist. He's a jihadist. And you know what bothers me? Even the mainstream, but the media gives him so much publicity. They give him so much publicity that's, you know, really terrible. Running against a very good candidate, very, very strong, very good Mike Rogers, very good candidate, but this guy's a jihadist. In the Republican Party, we believe that Somalia bandits, third world gangs, and jihadist sympathizers do not belong in Ohio. They don't belong in America. Better get them the hell out of here. Well, you have a little town, beautiful little town, in Ohio, where they dropped about 35,000.
20: I like it when Trump goes on the campaign stump because then you get all of the, we get a lot of better audio cuts when he does that. And there's a lot of good stuff to play, because there's a lot of stuff, kind of everything happening right now with the election, the amount of news that's coming out of Michigan. We're going to dive into all of that. Golly, we got a new press secretary today. We got somebody stepping down from the ambassador role. And there's a lot happening today. Welcome to the radio program. That was POTUS getting into all of those issues. And the Ilhan Omar stuff, which we're going to dive into a little bit, because I'm a little aggravated, and not just because I'm on a mondo amount of steroids right now for an inner ear infection, and then all of the crazy antibiotics for my eye, because as you know, I'm basically pirating it up today. Well, all week, really. That's like the truth of it. My dog almost tore my eye out. That's the truth of it. So we have all of these issues, and the thing that really gets me with the Illinois Marsh.

story is the number of people that Democrat operatives that are trying to insist that this is that the raid that happened and the subsequent investigation, they're trying to act like it's null and void. And one of the things I got to say that they're using as a way to do it is this stuff with Tallarico and Paxton, which I was hesitant about that story, as you can tell, for a reason. My gut is never wrong on this stuff. And it's not, you know, anything to do with the people involved. I'm just like, some things don't pan out and I want to be careful. Because what are they doing now? They are trying to say, well, look at that witch hunt that they had with Paxton and Tallarico. And he wasn't in this mental institution, et cetera, et cetera. We'll see Ilhan Omar, same thing. They're doing the same thing to her. I kid you not. I have seen that all over the internet. Now here's, and then they're trying to say, if you're really upset, you're going to go after the guy in the White House. I mean, he's convicted, et cetera. I am not even about to hear this nonsense from these people. And here's why. Because the investigation, by the way, in Ilhan Omar was something that was ongoing under Joe Biden. It's an investigation that began in 2019, and it began, what started it all was election, was her campaign donations. People were very, it started really raising red flags when she was taking her campaign money and using it to pay an attorney that wasn't related to a campaign expenditure. And I know that you guys know a lot about campaign finance law, etc., but every state also has oversight into this. And this was, Michigan also has oversight into this. Minnesota has oversight into it. Every state, Texas has over, you have your federal elections and then you have your state board of elections. And campaign finance, etc. Everybody follows this stuff. And with Omar, her expenditures, if you remember, were red flagging up to the watchdogs that were kind of, you know, they were trying to figure out what was happening. They were trying to figure out, why is it that we are seeing these, because they have to file them. Why are we seeing these campaign expenditures for things like a divorce attorney and things like that? Then they started asking questions. It led to the examination of her relationship with her spouse at the time. And it went from there. That's how this started. It didn't start with some Trump. It wasn't a witch hunt anyway, but it didn't start with some kind of Trump witch hunt. The whole thing started with literally campaign finance. And that was the whole point of it. And people wanted to figure out where this money was going. You had other Democrats, maybe some of them were hostile towards her, whatever, but however it came out. And so you had the Minnesota Board of Elections that fined her, and then the investigation continued from there. The, as I noted yesterday, the warrant that was executed was a judicially obtained warrant, and you have to have probable cause for these things. You can't just go and, you can't just go and do this and not have some sort of reason for doing it. So there was probable cause there. And this is all the stuff that they, you know, they outline in the warrant. They outline this. So this idea that it was just a witch hunt is stupid. Now people say, well, yeah, but the Mar-a-Lago raid. The Mar-a-Lago raid, can I just correct this for a minute? As you can tell, this has been making me mad all night. Can I just correct this for a minute? The Mar-a-Lago raid, that was, and yes, they got a warrant, but here's the difference. What, if you guys remember how this panned out, the Mar-a-Lago raid was them going after documents that later the Trump attorneys proved they were already in the process of returning, that whole process of returning these presidential documents with the National Archives. They were already in the process of doing this. And so, at best, maybe you could say that it was some miscommunication, whatever it was. I think maybe it was Trump and they kind of wanted to go after him. I think that that's fair to say. But it wasn't anything other than this transfer of these documents. And so trying to make these two things the same is stupid, number one.

expired misdemeanor that Alvin Bragg was trying to argue was done in commission with another unnamed misdemeanor, which then elevated it to a felony for the purpose of going for federal charges. And if you remember, they instructed the jury in the case to disregard. They were told specifically to disregard the other misdemeanor that would qualify the expired misdemeanor as a felony, if that makes sense. So they literally constructed and no other prosecutor was going to take it. No other prosecutor was going to take this case. So they literally like created a little straw man, and the charges were all, I mean, it was all expired and it was all misdemeanor. It was stupid. You want to talk about legal abuse? That was legitimately legal abuse. Regardless of whether you think it was an unforced error, it was legitimately legal abuse. Yeah, granted, I give you. None of it would have happened if we wouldn't have had Stormy Daniels and all that in the first place. I grant you that. But that's beside the point of what this was. So to compare the Ilhan Omar thing to this is one of the dumbest things I've ever seen. And it's people who are desperately trying to dig themselves out of a hole. We do have to be careful about what stories we go to, though, because the Tallarico one, the New York Times looked at security footage time-stamped, and it showed that Tallarico was actually at his home, etc. I was questioning that whole narrative from the get-go, which is why we questioned it and moved on. We didn't spend a ton of time speculating because I just didn't think that there was any there. And believe me, if I think there's blood in the water, I am absolutely going for it. And I'm not going to let go until there's a corpse. I mean, rhetorically speaking. But there just wasn't any there. And I want to be careful with that stuff because now you can see the way that they're trying to use it here to as a way to defend against Ilhan Omar, etc. So we're going to have, we got to be careful with this, but this idea that I keep seeing, that I'm seeing so many people, including some moderate Republicans, that are trying to say, oh, well, you know, the Ilhan Omar, they, you know, there's a reason why there's an investigation that's ongoing. There's a reason why there's an investigation that's ongoing, and it was continuing under the Biden administration. So, you know, I mean, these are all very real things. This is just some of the stuff that we're hitting today. Also, on deck is the latest with this Abdul El-Sayed and his super weird family connections. So there's a lot of discussion as to how connected he and his family are as it pertains to the Muslim Brotherhood. And well, we know that they're connected to CARE, which is the Council for American Islamic Relations. All the people who scream about America First with AIPAC seemingly have no problem with this. But he is apparently, his family has long been associated with the Muslim Brotherhood, even though he's denied it. We got some audio coming up for you that's pretty shocking that we're going to get into. Also, we're going to dive into the, well, POTUS has asked the Greek ambassador to resign. We have a new, brand new press secretary. The media is trying to, I feel like the media is being harsh. They're like, oh, she's visibly nervous. Maybe because you guys are jackwagons. If she came out there and was like, look, suckers, what's up? You guys would be calling her a bee. And they, you guys, you know, they would. They would be, they absolutely. So get over it. We got a lot to hit as we move. We got headlines coming up. Our partners that bring you this program and all of the roller coaster fun. Literally, we got a roller coaster coming up. It's our friends at Webroot. Webroot wants to make sure that you're protected online when you are online, right? It's incredibly important. Because there are so many sophisticated ways now that your security can be compromised. And today's scams, they're not always obvious. And scammers now are, they do like a an age hierarchy of how, of what kind of scams they use. So like kids might see suspicious links or inappropriate websites. 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And older family members, they might be targeted by sophisticated payment and impersonation scams, things like that. Webroot Total Protection provides multiple layers of protection, all designed to help defend against today's online threats, including new scam protection capabilities. 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
17: And now, all of the news you would probably miss. It's time for Dana's Quick Five.
0: All right, so now they're saying that marijuana is linked to rampant violence. All right, I'm not a marijuana smoker, user. I don't even think you can say smoker anymore, because now, can't you drink it? I will never understand that. I'm sorry. The drinkable weed sounds so nasty to me. Here, have something that smells like Heineken, but tastes like feet or something. I don't know. But they said that here. So here's why I say this. This headline, it says marijuana is linked to rampant violence. Given the higher rate of cannabis use amongst individuals with severe mental disorders, blah, blah, blah, violent behavior. It's a stereotype. Every stoner I've ever met in my life has always been super chill and not alive almost, right? Like I don't even know if they have a pulse. They're so chill, it's annoying. It makes me ragey because they're so chill. So I don't understand how that works. Is this some kind of like super weed? The weed that's making it's like Reefer Madness 2.0.
20: But yeah,
0: super weed, I don't know.
20: But they're using people that already have like mental issues to weigh this.
0: I would think that if you have mental issues, anything, even if you use melatonin, it's probably not good for you. A hospital in Nepal is running out of hospital beds because evil monkey gangs sent 40 victims to the hospital. I've been telling you about, I told you all about my slap fight with monkeys before. This hospital in Nepal is groaning under the weight of patients with monkey-related injuries. There's been a surge of attacks. Residents are ramping up security. They're ramping up security to deal with the onslaught of the monkeys who are breaking into homes and shops. I've got a real easy answer for you if you don't have a gun. It's called a bat. Okay? I'm just saying, free softball, dude. Yeet them things right into the ether. That's all I'm saying. 40 people in one hospital alone, literally, they went to the hospital because they were attacked by monkeys. And these are like not the big giant ones. I don't know what the heck kind they are, being that I'm not a monkey expert, but they're the ones, I think Friends had this one. Doesn't it look like one of them little capuchin ones, maybe a little bit bigger? They're like the panhandlers of the animal world, right? They sit here and they go around all the tourists and they lunge at your bags. Anyway, I just feel like we need to send some bats there. Perhaps there's some nice charity that would do this. I don't know. Let's see, from the New York Post, this headline. Oh my gosh, this is horrible. The Goliath roller coaster in Georgia, there was a park goer killed. He fell out of the roller coaster. Not to make light of the situation, he mooned the cameras as he did it. 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
24: 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The faithful are hopeful.
2: After it was announced by the Vatican today that Pope Leo was diagnosed with the most common form of non-small cell lung

0: lung cancer. Outside New York City's St. Patrick's Cathedral, Maria Titus.
1: I believe all things happen for a reason, and that the Pope is probably offering his atrocities caring. He's offering it for the world and for the people that he wants intercession for. So I think this is all within God's plan.
0: Six Flags now announcing they've decided to close a roller coaster similar to Goliath at other parks after a man fell to his death at Six Flags over Georgia. Sources tell ABC News President Trump and his advisors are mulling over whether they no longer live stream Adel Hassan's execution. The concern that broadcasting the Fort Hood shooter's death by firing squad could supercharge anti-American propaganda. Kimberly Guilfoyle, the Trump administration's ambassador to Greece, resigned following allegations of misconduct by a political donor. This is ABC News.
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11: Welcome, welcome, welcome back to the program. If you're just joining us, Dana Lash with you. Now, I'm in my big, giant, crazy glasses for a reason, and that's because my dog tried to rip my eye out. And I did, wait, hold up, update. I did go to the doctor yesterday, because this all happened. The heck today? Today's Tuesday. This all happened Sunday night. And I was trying to get our little dog, not a little dog, she's a golden retriever puppy. Almost not a puppy anymore. She's almost a year old. But she knows she has to go to bed at a certain time. And she has this, she's so awkward. She has this crazy thing where she loves using her paws and she just will hit you. She does it to Wick, smacks Wick, will just come up to you and put, like, if you're sitting down, she'll come up to you and hit your leg with her paw. She wanted more belly rubs, and I was trying to tell her, it's time to get your, I gotta make sure they can't hear me. It's time to get your treat, your T-R-E-A-T, and go to bed. And at first she was into it, and then she wasn't. She wanted more belly rubs. And then she just happened to raise her paw up and hit me, and it literally punched me right in my eye. And the eye doctor, she took a chunk out of my eye. It's not a scratch. She literally took a chunk out of my eye. And it was 0.3 millimeters away from my cornea. And my doctor, who's really great, he talks like Milton from Office Space. He was like, well, I can tell you, Mrs. Lash, that if this would have been 0.3 millimeters lower, you would have a serious loss of vision. I'm like, oh, you're telling me she did blinded me. So I have to do these antibiotic eye drops, and I can't wear the protective contact because it's so close to the edge that would just irritate it more. So we're roughing it. We're just doing it. So that's why it, and it helps because it also my vision is so blurry. These glasses are pretty strong. So, and my left eye, so it actually helps me to see right now. So it's working. So that's why everything's okay. It's going to heal. It's totally fine. And Daisy Duber doesn't even know her own strength. She's fine. So that's the story of it. So we're all good, right? We're all good. And we're wearing the cans because we're also fighting a middle ear infection. So on steroids for that. I'm going to roid rage out. So your girl's falling apart. So that's the only other reason. I have a couple of people who ask, you know, every now and then. And I know if a couple of people who are asking, more are probably wondering. That's why. So, and these were supposed to be my super hardcore travel glasses that don't break. That's why they're so giant and large. All right, let's get to the point. I just wanted to update you on that. And thank you guys for your nice words and prayers. I've got some serious stuff to get into, but I've got to talk about the roller coaster thing. Because I am fascinated by this story. I mean, it's super sad. This was in Cobb County, Georgia. And a person fell out of a roller coaster. I saw this last night. Well, make sure this is done. I didn't see the, I didn't play the video, but I saw images of this. You know, when you go down a roller coaster, or if you're at Log Flume or wherever, if you're at Six Flags or however it is, and they take your picture right as you're going down one of the hills, and it takes your picture and it's a fun memento for family. Well, it literally caught this guy falling out of his seat. Like, that's what they got. That's the photo that they got. And it gets crazier because as he's falling out of his seat, just like for real fallen, he kind of loses his pants. And God love him. The last image anybody ever saw him literally is of his butt crack. And I feel so bad for this guy and his family. How horrible is that? You go on a roller coaster, which then Kane and I were talking about this on break. We question everything now. Is this DEI? Is a DEI hire designing these coasters? Did a DEI hire operate this coaster? We're all asking this. This is so horrible. Yeah, and Kane's like, and then on top of it, they charge you for the photo. Dear gosh. But this story, it was in Georgia, and the victim was a guy named Hassan, and they said that he was ejected from the Goliath Hyper Coaster, and he was pronounced dead at the scene. Four other people were injured. The whole park was evacuated. The ride stopped. The whole park was evacuated, and they closed all the other Goliaths nationwide as a precaution. Now, that's not the only injury. They had the X2 brain injury. They've had lawsuits where the Six Flags Magic Mountain in California, they closed the X2 coaster because it literally was giving people shaken baby syndrome. Like, it was just literally scrambling their brains in their heads, shaking them half to death. They said that the over 100 riders suffered severe brain injuries, brain bleeds, and trauma over the last 2 years due to the intense physical strain whatever this means, of the fourth dimensional coasters, 360-degree rotating seats. And there were many cases filed within the past year detailing victims that required emergency surgeries or that were left in comas. Okay, so here's my question. And I know we have other non-cultural stuff, but for a moment here. Why does it seem like everything sucks right now with this kind of stuff? Like, when we were younger, sure, we knew that certain rides probably were maybe kind of dangerous. You know, that's not... But I don't remember people falling off coasters when I was younger and nobody got their brain shaken out. So what's different? I mean, you can't tell me that in this world where everybody freaks out over everything, that there's like fewer... building or whatever mechanical or operational regulations, right? So what gives? Does it seem like more now? Or is it just because we're hearing about it on social media more? I don't know. But man, we didn't have this. The one that was the scariest one, I think, was the Batman ride when I was in high school because there was an injury on the Batman ride. But I think it was because the dude wasn't buckled in properly and he like fell or something. But other than that, we went on all the only roller coaster I didn't like was a Screaming Eagle. And that's because I got stuck on it one time as a kid with a parent that was terrified of heights. So I'm emotionally traumatized. I have all the traumatized. I've got all of them. Yeah, she just like repeatedly cleaned her glasses, her sunglasses. We were stuck on an incline and freaking out. So I never really liked the Screaming Eagle because of that. But I wrote everything else, right? But I don't know. Like, are you going to be more hesitant? I don't go to theme parks because germaphobe, and I just can't stand people. I want to just stay in my spider hole and hiss every now and then. That's when you know fall's coming. I come out and get my Halloween supplies, and then I retreat back into my spider hole. It's like more. It's more accurate than the groundhog or whatever that hell that thing is that comes out, and the top hat people say he saw a shadow. Anyway, I don't know. Like, I don't know that I would want to ride any of these coasters. I want to ask Kane real quick for everybody.
12: Yeah, no, when I was younger, the thrill was like the Screaming Eagle. And remember the Jetstream where it actually went into a loop? Like it was the first time we actually...
11: Is that the one that did like a double helix kind of thing?
12: Yeah, it was just one loop. And it was like, holy cow, that's crazy. We're completely upside down at one point in this one. But then they came out with the Boss. And I'm talking about the Six Flags in St. Louis. And that was the one that was all wooden. And remember the stories of that one where, like, when you would ride it, it would just creak and sway and stuff like that. So there's a level of excitement that comes from, you know, riding a dangerous roller coaster. But we're beyond that now. Now people are dying and falling out, and safety regulations aren't being followed.
11: I mean, I feel like if you want a thrill, you know, you're looking for a thrill. I feel like your injuries would be better if you went to a drag show and just like stood up and went trannies, you know, and then ran off. I feel like, you know,
12: do that at a Tallarico rally.
11: Yeah, I just feel like that would be maybe the odds would forevermore be stacked in your favor that way. I'm just saying, but that's just I wouldn't want to. You know what? When I did go on, and I'm going to move on. What is the? It's the ride where you sit in a circle around a pole. And it jacks you up into the air, and then you just drop.
12: Oh, was that the Highland Fling? Or what?
11: No, that was not the Highland Fling, most assuredly. That was basically like adults and baby seats that swung around in a circle. Those of you watching, I know y'all know this.
12: What talking about.
11: It's the one that went up, and then it dropped you down.
12: It dropped you like you were in a parachute.
11: Yeah. And then after my husband, actually when we were dating, he asked me to go on it. I was like, oh, no. And then 2 weeks later, somebody lost a leg on it. That same ride at Six Flags where we were at, somebody lost a leg. I'm like, I could have lost my legs. I could have Lieutenant Dan'd myself right here because you wanted to go on this godforsaken thing. That was just, I don't know. You're all the way up at like the highest point in the park and then it drops you down.
12: This Tower of Power and then Dragon's Wing, that was the two.
11: Tower of Power probably, Tower that Power. Sounds more accurate. But never did that one again because I'm like, no. If I want to feel fear, I can just watch Republicans agree with Democrats about increasing my taxes. It's the same feeling, right? I'm just saying. We played this audio opening the show. We're going to get to it, though. But Kimberly Guilfoyle was asked to resign

0: from her spot as ambassador of Greece. And I'm just saying, there's a piece over a friend of mine that I went to college with, who only occasionally contributes to the newsletter, does not like her, and wrote a piece about it. And of course, my friend who works in an industry for some visible entities and just does not want to, but never liked her and was always like, she's not qualified to be an ambassador. Now, she does have a law degree. I mean, she did, you know, and she was married to Gavin Newsom. So I would imagine that there's a little level of diplomacy that goes in there. However, the partying and texting big dollar donors to pay off your Amex bill, not the best thing to do. Not a good idea. And as I have said, well, I actually never said this, pretty much the piece written by PJ Miller over at Substack gets into the whole Eric Greitens thing. You guys would have had Eric Greitens as a senator. We got involved in that race because it's my home state. I knew everybody involved. I knew Eric Schmidt. He ended up going and winning that Senate seat, and he was the best choice for that Senate seat, too, by the way. And knew all of these people. The Greitens stuff, I feel like that dude's nuts and completely irresponsible, and Trump didn't like him. Trump thought he was a giant unforced heir because he was out there creating all kinds of problems and losing a winnable race. And Guilfoyle chaired that Greitens guy's campaign. She was the chair, and she defended him against all this nonsense. And, you know, I've written about it before. So that just, I don't think she has the best political acumen at all. I don't think she has any political acumen. I don't think she has that good judgment. But I don't know if I would say that she's not qualified to be an ambassador because she's, you know, got a legal background. However, she's like Irish and Puerto Rican. Now, I realize that in order to be a diplomat, one of the first requirements is that you have to have money because you do a lot of entertaining. I mean, those, just so you guys know, the ambassadorships are things that are like bought and sold. That is like a favor position that is granted to you, right? And you have to have money because you're expected to entertain. In fact, one of the guys, our ambassador to Italy, has literally a super yacht that I think he kind of keeps moored off of, I want to say near Naples. But he's got a super yacht and entertains, you know, the Italian dignitaries there. So you've got to have the money. I think that one of her biggest drawbacks is that she doesn't have the money. And we'll talk a little bit about it. But my whole point was, I mean, if you're going to be the ambassador, do you have to be at least partially Greek or partially whatever entity you're going to? For the, if it's easy to do so, shouldn't, if you have that choice, shouldn't, I don't know. We're gonna dive into a little bit of that. We got a lot to hit as we move. 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
0: Do you know what your child is being taught in school? There's a curriculum called Rights, Respect, and Responsibility, also known as the three R's, being used in schools, and parents are raising serious concerns about what's actually being taught. According to Alliance Defending Freedom, the curriculum includes explicit sex ed material, including graphic content and lessons that introduce very young children to explicit anatomical terms. Parents in Colorado have been speaking out, saying that they weren't given meaningful notice or a real opportunity to opt their children out. 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Parents should know what their children are being taught, and that's not controversial. That's parental responsibility. The folks at Alliance Defending Freedom are gathering signatures. You can sign the petition today. 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
0: It's at a Jerry Seinfeld show. The Pallies are going wow. Pally wow. I like how they played the music. You go to the guy's show. So he said, and what the, if we have this, I'll look right here. He said, I'm going to find out how much your ticket was and I'll send it to Israel. I don't know. Guys, look, Jerry Seinfeld's been doing this for a long time. He does not give a rat blank what you think about conflict in the Middle East. He doesn't care. He's not going to be moved. He is not one of these, like, simpering baby millennials or elderly Gen Zers that's going to crumple at this. He's just, that's not what he's going to do. He's going to dig in harder. That stuff, look, yeah, he's got blank you money. And you know what you do with blank you money? You tell your haters to blank themselves. That's what that is. He does not care. You can sit here and do your pally tantruming all you want to. Throws out some Hamas numbers. It's all a lie. It's all a lie. Hey, don't vote for the government that genocides you. That's your government. Your duly elected government, Hamas. That's them. You're not going to make him bend a knee. It's not going to happen. You'll break yours trying because he's not going to bend his. I respect that. Is he a Democrat? Has he voted Democrat? Yeah. He's so wrong. He's so wrong on that. But it's actually kind of entertaining to watch. That whole thing, actually, where's this thing it reminds me of? I tweeted that this, retweeted this morning. Or reposted. Is that the, gosh, I'm so aggravated. Retweet, repost, whatever. But it was this sentiment. Let me get it up here. X has changed their whole thing and it makes me mad. It says Palestinianism is a Trojan horse that is being pushed, promoted, amplified, and used by adversaries of the West. And this is 1,000% true. Palestinianism is a Rorschach test. We're going to fabricate something out of the ether and try to pretend that there's antiquity to it. And then we're going to see how many people go along with it. And, you know, it's not hard to think that, you know, it's not, you can't blame them for thinking that people would go along with it because people go along with trans and 15 days to slow the spread and take an EBLM and all that other nonsense, right? So that's where they get the idea that you'll go along with it. But it is absolutely a Trojan horse. It's a Rorschach test. I think it's a great litmus of someone's stupidity. It's a great litmus test. Ask them, do you support this? What do you believe? What do you think about this? What do you believe about this? That actually, if I had to ask somebody one question and I could accurately gauge where they stand on everything else, it'd be that one. We have a whole other hour coming up. A new ambassador for Greece. Ooh, we got that. Tallarico and more.
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15: From ABC News, I'm Dave Packer. The Vatican confirming Pope Leo has lung cancer. On Tuesday, the Pontiff underwent surgery to remove the lower lobe of his right lung. ABC's Tom Sophie Borage is in Rome.
16: The Vatican is saying the surgery was successful. So, you know, we'll have to wait and see. We know now that Pope Leo is not going to be carrying out official meetings for the next week. He is expected to remain in Gemelli Hospital to recover from that surgery for about a week.
15: Cornell University now banning all fraternity parties for the rest of the year. This amid public outcry over an alleged rape inside a fraternity house in 2024. An investigation into alleged misconduct of a police officer in North Carolina may have uncovered a deeper problem within the department. Reporter Hunter Sains from ABC affiliate WSOC has the story.
17: Six Charlotte Mecklenburg police officers are waiting to see if they'll be fired, all because of racist text messages. Sources say those messages included uses of the N-word and likened the officers to a Klan rally. Sources say the messages were found as the State Bureau of Investigation looked into former CMPD officer Seth Elliott, who was arrested in July for misusing flock camera information.
15: Kimberly Guilfoyle, the Trump administration's ambassador to Greece, has resigned. The news comes following allegations of misconduct by a political donor, ABC's Rachel Scott.
18: Guilfoyle forced out after a spate of embarrassing corruption stories, including an allegation she asked a Trump donor to pay her $100,000 Amex bill. New White House press secretary Katie Zachariah making the announcement.
19: We have asked Ambassador Guilfoyle to resign. She has been a wonderful asset to the team, and we wish her well.
18: About an hour later, the ambassador resigned, calling the allegations against her false.
15: And vowing to vigorously defend her name and reputation. You're listening to ABC News.
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20: These statements have not been evaluated by the FDA. This product is not intended to diagnose, treat, cure, or prevent any disease.
15: The Treasury Department says it's imposing $1.2 billion in fines on Bank of America for allegedly violating anti-money laundering and sanctions laws. Bank of America says in a statement that financial crime compliance is serious and they are responsible for getting it right. A new round of layoffs for a popular grocery store.
24: Kroger has announced 3,000 people are going to be let go over the course of the next 3 years. CEO Greg Foran says the grocery store company must adapt and take advantage of technology. Last month, he released a new AI strategy for Kroger, which included a plan to have AI agents handle planning, shopping, and purchasing decisions for customers. Kroger is coming off a failed merger with Albertsons, which was at the center of antitrust lawsuits from the SEC and the states of Colorado and Washington. Mike Dubusky, ABC News.
15: The Justice Department says CVS has agreed to pay $315 million to resolve allegations that the company broke the law in filling opioid prescriptions. Now on display at Sotheby's in New York City, Jody, the fossilized remains of a Nanotyrannus, a distant cousin of the T-Rex. Sotheby's vice chair, Cassandra Hatton, says there are only two others known to exist.
25: So this is an incredibly important specimen. When you've only got three, it's both beautiful, but also scientifically important.
15: And projected to fetch between $6 and $9 million at auction. Dave Packer, ABC News.
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0: I feel like something like that's important. If I'm going to go after somebody, when I come after you, I come after you with so many receipts that you might as well just give up the first second because it's just going to get worse. 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
0: Welcome to the radio show. Dana Lash with you. And we're at the top of this first hour now. I wanted to play some audio for you, kind of get some things sort of squared away because we're talking about a million different things here. And I want, this is, can I play cut two? Because I just find this to be fascinating. We've had the Jerry Seinfeld cut that we ended with last segment or last hour. This is funny. This is Trump on Gays for Palestine. Listen.
6: The one I like the best. I shouldn't say this, should I? The one I like the best is Gays for Palestine. Gays for Palestine. You know what they do if you happen to be gay? They throw you off the top of a building. That's the one I like the
0: best.
6: Or
0: they'll make you an imam.
6: They throw you. They bring you to the top of the tallest building they have, which isn't too tall, by the way. Doesn't have to be. And they push you off the top of the building. And yet, I see all the time Gays for Palestine. How about Women for Palestine? They treat them almost as badly. But our nation is doing better now than ever before. But
0: that's funny. He also was talking about Ilhan Omar, which we're going to circle back to here. This is cut one, where POTUS says, look, they're looking at her care. Now, remember, this all predates him, by the way. This all began under Biden. Watch.
6: Well, I understand they're looking at her very carefully. I've always found her to be totally crooked personally, but that has nothing to do with me. I think she's a terrible person, just a complainer. She comes from a country that is a non-country, and then she comes over here and she complains about our constitution. I think she's a terrible person, but that's really up to the DOJ. I have nothing to do with it.
0: Now, this all has to do with all of the heat that they're trying to throw on the Trump administration for the raid that happened. And they're looking at, and it's legitimate. It's a legitimate investigation. This was something that, you know, you have to get a warrant to do this stuff. And and cite probable cause, which they did, by the way. They cited that. So this idea that it's something that's not, what's the word I'm looking for? Legit, but that wasn't the word I was looking for. It's stupid. It's ridiculous. This has been this investigation of Ilhan Omar, not just her, but you know, her brother, her campaign, all of this stuff has predated POTUS for quite some time, and it was something that was kicked off by the Minnesota board. Their board of elections, and they find her, and that's how it all started. Like, you know what? If you wouldn't have been misusing your campaign money, people wouldn't have been looking into your immigration. I mean, they just really wouldn't have. It's what I find so stupid about all of this. They wouldn't be looking into it had she not done this. There was compelling evidence that was cited in this. I'm looking at this New York Post piece, the criminal activity that drove them to her home. And it's not just the questionable marriage that she had either. It started again with the campaign finance fraud. So the idea that a federal judge signed off on the search warrant, that means that there was probable cause for the case that a federal crime was committed. And that means that there would have to be, that they have to search for, the, you know, would be evidence of that crime in the area where, and that's her house. So that's how this works. Oh man, they're really trying to use that as a way to go after everything though. Everything though. Now, I will say, and I started out the show talking about this. This was

0: what, last hour we talked about this? The Tallarico thing. This is why I was really careful about the Tallarico story, and I didn't necessarily believe it, is because there just wasn't. Here's the difference. The Tallarico story, you had one person that made a call to what they said was this mental health facility and didn't really verify it beyond that. It was oddly clipped. No one actually went to the facility. No one actually, there was only one person that reached out to try to call or talk to anyone. That's just not good reporting. Compare that to, who was it? Was it Dallas Express? I think it was, his current revolt. I think it was Tony Ortiz who discovered that Kay Granger was in a home. You guys remember the story from, let me pull this up. Kay Granger, that was, I think that was Current Revolt and Tony Ortiz. So he actually went, they went there. They actually went there and physically went to the home, physically talked to people, called more than one person. They did a lot of work. It was December of 24. Sorry, that's the date I was looking for. So it's been almost it's been a little bit. But they were the first to trace why she had missed 6 months of congressional votes. And they also looked at, they went from everything, looking at her final vote in July 24, transferring the deed to her Fort Worth home. They did all of this kind of stuff. And it showed that she had relocated to a Tarrant County assisted living and retirement facility. And we got some drilling going on overhead. I told you, we've had roof repair. And so that's going to, we've been having it for this whole time. So back to my point, the retirement facility, it showed that when they were investigating all of this, it showed that she had transferred the deed to her home in Fort Worth. They looked at everything. They ran everything down. That's the way that you prosecute a story. That is the way that you do it. You do it like that. And really put in the legwork. That was like far above and beyond what I think we saw with this in terms of the effort. And I think, right? I mean, I'm not wrong on that. I don't think Kane, even our curmudgeon Kane would agree. Yeah. Right?
1: Yeah, there was a lot of cover-up with the Kay Granger story, too. I mean, we're seeing a lot of cover-up with the Tallarico story. But that's what we don't know the facts.
0: Right.
1: And that's the point.
0: Right. Well, and that's the thing, too. The Tallarico people, I don't think I'm defending them. Because the whole reason that we're in this position in the first place is because this little weirdo won't be honest about what he was doing. I'm sorry, but I don't buy that you were out with it. He took longer to recover from the flu than I did from having either of my kids. That's fact. After my second baby, my first baby, I had some stitches and it was a little bit rougher because I went the all natural route. But my second child particularly, it was, I think I was like back doing, running around doing errands and doing work stuff, 4 days after? 5 days after? It was pretty quick. Not because I was rushing it, but I'm just saying my point is that he had the flu. And I get sometimes the flu can be bad, but look, if the flu was as bad for him to have been off as much as he was, to me, I mean, wouldn't you be able to tell? I don't think he's lost weight or anything. He's still the same skinny dude that he was. I don't think he's lost any weight or anything like that. I'm just saying, the dude's a little freak. Just be honest about it. But I don't want in our quest to break this, I don't want us to commit the same fouls that the left does. That's my whole thing. Because we actually know journalism. We know it. Now, Abdul Al-Sayed, Washington Free Beacon. Now, this is some good reporting. His family has long been in the Egyptian motherhood. His sister said this. His sister. And an unearthed. I said unearthed. It sounds like I'm talking about something singularly. In multiple unearthed social media posts. He said on Meet the Press on Sunday that neither he nor any of his family members have ties to the Muslim Brotherhood.

0: Investigated it. Tough. It was, yeah. Do you know that?
1: Yeah, always felt that way.
0: Their family emigrated from Egypt in the 70s. Her father married Abdul El Sayed's dad. And the, yeah, she said, quote, this is July. This is 2013. Praying for all of my family that supports the MB in Egypt. Lilo, stay safe. Now, she was at, or she was asked, he was asked by Kristen Volker over at NBC News. Not Ms. Now, I almost said Ms. Now. It was over at NBC News. He was asked about this. He was asked about the Muslim Brotherhood and whether or not his family had ties to them. Listen to this weird, scrambly word salad. I mean, listen to this answer. This is cut 12.
2: For Michigan voters who are hearing those attacks against you, who are looking to separate fact from fiction, can you set the record straight about whether you or your family have any ties to the Muslim Brotherhood?
3: No, but let's talk about this.
2: No, you don't have any ties.
3: No.
2: And your family doesn't.
3: No.
2: For Michigan.
0: Are you convinced? Show of hands out there in Radio Land. Who's convinced?
1: Not me.
0: Who's convinced? And Kristen, I mean, to her, I can't believe I'm doing this, but I'm going to give her credit. Look, she's not even, if you're watching her body language, which I find fascinating, watch her body language. If you're watching the simulcast of the show, it's almost like he's too afraid to move. She feels very confident in the questions that she's asking. And watch her when they zoom out, watch her lean in. She's aggressive. She's in attack mode with the way that she's questioning. She feels very confident. And he's sitting there, he's trying to project, the drilling's killing me. He's trying to project this confidence, but he looks nervous compared to her, right? He looks like a liar. We don't believe you. We don't believe you because we have your sister's tweets and her posts and the whole nine yards. Not only that, that's not the only thing. There's a lot of stuff out there. His other family members have talked about it. His father has expressed support for Muslim Brotherhood. El Sayed two times claimed to have dual citizenship in Egypt. And he's been, I mean, good heavens. His father-in-law is on the board of the Islamic Society of North America, which is considered in the United States the public outward face of the Muslim Brotherhood in the United States. And they were named in that 2007, which our friend Andy McCarthy, who sometimes is on the show, which he was one of the prosecutors, part of this, was named, that group was named as one of the unindicted co-conspirators in the 2007 Holy Land Foundation. That was the, where they found out this group was sending all this money to terror groups. And after Morsi's election in 2012, El Sayed expressed support for Muslim Brotherhood. Now, a quick note to that. So did Hillary Clinton and Barack Obama. Hillary Clinton, as Secretary of State, was over in Egypt helping Morsi when all of that was happening and supporting the Muslim Brotherhood. Not helping Morsi, but helping the Muslim Brotherhood. That's after they had been banned in Egypt, and she went over there literally to help ingratiate them back into Egyptian government. Now they're banned again. But there's a lot to unpack here. We got to move because we got headlines. Our partners that bring you the program, it's the folks that are over at Patriot Mobile, the only Christian conservative cell phone service that is out there, that exists. There's no other. There may be some that say that they are, but then when you look at their donations, they're not. And I've looked. Patriot Mobile, the receipts are on the internet. This is a great entity that thinks like you, and your hard-earned money when you pay for your cell phone service isn't going to go to undercut everything that you're advocating for. 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If you've ended your subscription at, you know, say like Netflix or whatever, because you don't like what they support, but you're still using your cell phone service, you're giving three times more money to that than you ever would be with your subscription service. 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
7: 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Again, tanks a lot can help you with everything you need. 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
2: And now, all of the news you would probably miss. 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
3: This Selma Blair story is kind of nuts. I feel bad for her, but at the same time, I don't know. Like, I think there's some mental issues happening there. She was arrested because she allegedly, like, kicked a cop in the head and fought with airline attendants and all kinds of stuff. They issued her a federal summons because she was arrested. And apparently there's, like, audio from when she was exiting the plane, and you can hear her screaming and the alarms ringing and all of this. Like, one of the flight attendants had apparently, like, the bite punctured skin. Like, she bit her hard. And she kicked a cop in the head, assaulted another nurse. So she's got two counts of assault, one on a cop, one on a nurse. And I thought she had another one for the attendant because she punched another flight attendant. So she was saying that, well, she has multiple sclerosis. So she's, you know, she didn't have her medication for that. And it I'm just thinking there's other stuff there. I have never heard. That's not really how that works. Yeah, she has a history. I think that she does have a mental issue. I hope she gets the help that she needs, because, you know, when she's, you know, it doesn't seem like otherwise she's, I don't know. It's just so sad. A teen boy, 15, survives a bear attack after his mobile phone exploded in his back pocket as the rampaging brown bear was trying to maul him. His phone exploded in his pocket. It was not an Apple. It was in Russia. But a witness heard him scream, saw everything. The boy's recovering. He got serious wounds, though. A three-hour operation it took. 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
5: ABC News, I'm Dave Packer. The Vatican confirming Pope Leo has lung cancer. Earlier on Tuesday, the pontiff underwent surgery to remove the lower lobe of his right lung. ABC's Tom Sophie Borges is in Rome.
6: The Vatican is saying the surgery was successful. So, you know, we'll have to wait and see. We know now that Pope Leo is not going to be carrying out official meetings for the next week. He is expected to remain in Gemelli Hospital to recover from that surgery for about a week.
5: Cornell University now banning all fraternity parties for the rest of the year. This amid public outcry over an alleged rape inside a fraternity house in 2024. Kimberly Guilfoyle, the Trump administration's ambassador to Greece, has resigned. The news comes following allegations of misconduct by a Trump political donor. Federal judge Tuesday extending an order blocking the Trump administration from banning reporters for CNN, MS Now, and Politico from the White House. This is ABC News.
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13: Welcome back, ladies and gentlemen. Dana Lash with you. And once again, appreciate you joining me. And again, apologies for my giant glasses. Eye injury. We're rolling with it. That's how we do. Girls got to see. So welcome to the program. There, you guys know I love history. And there's a new book out that I only, actually, I'm only right at one of my favorite stories. I've got maybe almost a third of the way through it. And it's Uniting the States, Six Crucial Moments That Forged the American Miracle. And one of my friends, who is a book writing factory, and I've seen for a fact that he doesn't sleep, because I've done events with this man, and the man like literally goes and is shaking hands with people and signing stuff, and he's going to like 10 o'clock, and then he has a late dinner, and then he gets up at like 2 hours later, and I think he just goes into his room and sits there and then waits until it's time to get up again. He just recharges. Brian Kilmeade, as you know, co-host of Fox and Friends, number one New York Times best-selling author. New book out today.
14: Yeah.
13: Got it. Congratulations, my friend. He joins us via video. Congratulations about

0: this book, and it's a really good read. And when did you, first off, when did you have time to write this?
1: Well, remember, I haven't done one for the last 2 years, so I've kind of said I got to get something queued up for 250. And I'm starting to think of something that would make sense. And I'm not a Ron Chernow guy that could do Washington a little bit different, or John Meacham that's got, say, the other side of Andrew Jackson. I don't have the staff or the time, but I thought, what if I just, the six moments that astounded me the most, that really intrigued me the most, and I give it to you in like 45 pages.
0: Yep.
1: And that I think helped form our country, because Dana, when we talk to people, they don't understand why they should be patriotic. They don't understand the journey that we got to happen here.
0: Right.
1: And I also want to show everyone the human side of America's growth. We made mistakes in the past. We've always argued. We've always disagreed. So I said, what if I made it six digestible stories that connected together, united the states?
0: Yes.
1: And then there's also a special on Fox Nation with it, too.
0: Yeah. And these, I don't want to give the whole book away because I want people to go and read it. But I'm very familiar with these six moments. Some of them, in fact, one of them I think is one of the most powerful moments in American history. And I'm just going to ask you about that one because I want people to read the book to get the other ones. But it's a story that I talk about so often, and it's John Adams defending the British soldiers after the Boston Massacre, which is crazy to think of when you look in, you know, back in history. You would think, well, of course he would do it. But at the time, he knew he's a young lawyer. He's got a young wife. He's got a young family. He's not as established in the colonies. He's not, you know, an old, you know, founder at that point yet. And he really risks his entire reputation. And a lot of people are scratching their heads thinking, this guy's nuts. He's going to represent the British against the colonists. That's how it was viewed at the time. But he was so fantastic, and I want you to speak to just a little bit of this. He was so fantastic that by the time he was done, I mean, I think what, every single one was exonerated except for one of the officers, but I think that they had a reduced charge. That really stuck out to you as being one of the six moments.
1: Yeah, eight shot, five dead. And I just want to bring people back. And Dana, thanks for bringing this up for the right reasons, because people think the Boston Massacre, and they think, well, that led to the revolution, like the Tea Party, in a way. But not why I put it in.
0: Right.
1: And what happens is, just picture, after the French Indian War, where the Brits were fighting with us, they decided they needed money. They have all these adventures around the world, and they thought they would use us as an ATM. And they hit us with all types of taxes, a Townsend tax, a tea tax. They have the Stamp Act, and everyone thinks, what's the big deal with stamps? No, the stamps was everything. It was mortgages, it was loans. Oh, everything with paper, literally with paper, they would tax. And it outraged these independent-minded people called Americans, who took tremendous risks for this thing called liberty and freedom. And they were proud to be a part of the crown. But when the crown wouldn't even hear them and they were complaining, you know what the British responded? By sending troops. Oh, really? So you're not going to release the taxes. And instead you send troops to act like cops in our streets. And many of which were arrogant, acted like thugs, started beating up a lot of our guys, abusing a lot of women. So that created basically a firestorm in the city. 2 weeks prior to the Boston Massacre, or Miracle on King Street, which Adams called it, 2 weeks prior to that, there was a shooting in the street, there was a skirmish, and a 14-year-old was killed. And to go down the street, you had all children carry the casket to the funeral, and that just further inflamed the city of Boston. So when the Boston Massacre happens, it's just a guy, it's an officer sitting outside a barbershop. He gets accused by Edward Garrick of not paying his bill. He said, just get away from me. A private says to get away from him. Garrick doesn't give up. Next thing you know, a skirmish happens. He gets hit in the head with the butt of a gun. Then everyone comes to his side. Next thing you know, it's these British troops squaring off against the townsmen. They don't know what happened. A snowball, a rock. Next thing you know, the soldiers feel threatened. They shoot, eight shot, five dead. So you would think riot justice. That's what happens. These guys are going to get killed, or all the townsmen are going to get killed. Instead, they put the soldiers in jail, and they gave them a trial. But nobody wanted to represent them except for this young lawyer named John Adams. Why? Because he believed that America, if it's ever going to be its own nation, should be based on law and order and justice and a presumption of innocence, even in 1770. And he decides to represent him, puts his reputation on the line, and he represents them all. He gets them all off except two. You know what they got as punishment? They got manslaughter because they did shoot and kill people. Two tattoos on their fingers. He used as a jury the eyewitnesses because he knows they took their oath and swearing on the Bible seriously. And they know that there were no eyewitnesses that could say definitively if someone yelled fire, shoot him, kill him, which means there's intent.
0: Right.
1: And I just thought to myself, man, America is a nation based on law and justice, even when it's unpopular.
0: Right.
1: And our most one of our most vital founding fathers made it happen.
0: Yep. What would have, and we're talking to Brian Kilmeade for those just joining the program, his brand new book out today, Uniting the States, the Crucial Moments That Forged the American Miracle. What would have, what would America look like had that not happened? Because that's such a cornerstone of our due process. I mean, it is our due process. If that had not happened in that manner, if John Adams had never defended them, what do you think the country would look like now?
1: I could only speculate. It's a great question. No one's ever asked me that. And I know it's so interesting. It would have been hard to install a sense of justice after winning in 1783 if it wasn't there in 1770. Because we're beginning to set up systems and processes and procedures back then. Because we had our founding fathers not winging it. They were reading Cicero and Socrates and studying Greek democracy and the Romans and the philosophers of their day in the back of their mind saying, we have to have a fresh start. Men and women have a right for freedom and liberty and to whatever your destiny is. Where you're born is not where you end up. But we have to set up a system that allows that, but yet it's a system of law and order. And if you had to set that up in 1783, it would have been a lot harder. Mm-hmm. Instead of picking up where we started in 1770, when we start the war and win the war, we already had a system going. And also, Adams really had a sense of a need for representation. The whole family did. Remember John Quincy Adams, as I would write later, would represent slaves who were looking for freedom in the Amistad story, which was made famous and won a million Oscars years ago. He represented the slaves and made sure they got back to Africa and got their freedom. So that's a great question. I think the fact that we started we got the presumption of innocence early really helped us.
0: And it really, really set the United States apart as this, you know, this fledgling little country, this little republic that's getting established. And, you know, I have to tell you, too, these stories, one of the reasons I think these are important for a lot of reasons, not just for American history, but because we're in a weird, tumultuous time right now politically. And I don't mean policy wise. I mean, for the lack of a better way to put it, like a political, not religiousness so much, but a political spiritualness. We're at a very weird crossroads. And I think the Republican Party and the right, I think this is kind of like one of the natural, it's like the denouement of the big tent, right? The coalition. It's got to go somewhere. And now we're having this like distillment period. And it's why these stories are so important because everybody, Brian, you know, they should talk about this every day. When immigration comes up, people now are like, wait a minute, where are our moorings? What did the founders do? What did Washington do about somebody like Nidal Hassan, for instance? That's something that comes up. And you talk about George Washington, you know, his development of strategies in the Revolutionary War and his military acumen. But all of that is so important because it guides everything that we're determining right now. And it's like, we're a republic if we can keep it. Are we keeping it? What are your thoughts on that?
1: Well, a couple of things. Washington, when it comes to, and I was just discussing this with another friend of yours, Will Cain.
0: Yeah.
1: Washington hung John Andre, and he wanted everyone to see it.
0: Yes.
1: And John Andre was this charismatic leader of Britain, and he was in New York City and kind of running things. And everyone that met him liked him, even Americans. In fact, after he was captured, trying to throw, combined with Benedict Arnold, and throw West Point and give away the Hudson to the British, and thankfully he was stopped. I went to the bar in which he was held in, literally held in a bar. Alexander Hamilton lived upstairs. And he goes, I got to meet this guy, John Andre. They end up being best friends. And Hamilton says to Washington, please don't hang him. He's a great guy. We can just use him. Well, Washington goes, no, he's the enemy. He's taking over our country. He'll get hanged. The only way to save him is if I could exchange him for Benedict Arnold. And the British said, no, I can't do that. So he hung him on the public display. So people thought, wow, you just took the most one of the most popular guys around and hung him. He says, well, that's what it's about. Right. He's trying to destroy us and we're out to winning. Also, they hung Nathan Hale 2 years earlier.
0: Yep.
1: right in the public square on 66 and 30.

0: right here in Manhattan. And that was a big crowd there to see that.
1: Yeah.
0: So, and that gets to the hanging and the Hassan now.
1: But it was for a purpose. It was for a reason. And Washington got it. And he wanted that example made. Last thing for you, you know, in light of the book and everything else, you know, one of the big hot topics, and this is going to be as we're rolling towards midterms, Iran seems to be the litmus test for evaluating whether or not Republicans are going to be successful at the ballot box. And I see it come up not just on the left, but on the right. The right's kind of an uproar about it. How do you gauge this going to go? How do you gauge the effect that Iran right now, where things are and what the president's doing? I mean, how quickly, if there are people that are slow to support the Republicans at midterms, how quickly do you think that POTUS can turn that around? And what do you think about the prosecution of this thus far as it pertains to that?
0: Great. These are great questions. Number one, it's absolutely a battle we had to have. If I remember as early as I was in sixth grade, I was in ninth grade, excuse me, when the hostages were taken.
1: Mm.
0: Iran has been literally on the front or second page of every foreign policy magazine and story against America for 47 years. Yeah. And then I'm just reading Brett McGurk's book, who is the security advisor to the foreign policy advisor to Joe Biden. The whole book is about the Houthi rebels bombing and Iran bombing and negotiations, Saudi Arabia and Oman. This is all based on Iran. Iran is at the nexus of all of it. So whatever I say next, keep in mind, the one thing I will not entertain is that Iran is not the problem.
1: Right.
0: They are the problem.
1: Yes.
0: It's how you handle that problem.
1: Yes.
0: When people say to me, Iran's not the problem, we just don't understand them, I don't know if I have another question for them. So I don't. I don't know where to go. But if you want to go about tactics and things like that, we can do that. Now, the other thing is, you know, I talk to what I do, and you do this too. I didn't go to a war college or a military academy, but I know people. These people are my friends that did. And I talk to them all the time. How would you strategize here? What was doing here? What would you have done here? Find out what they did. And then you call them back. Well, that they tried that. That didn't work. Where you go? Number one, the president's not going to do anything that's going to ratchet up oil prices in the next 20 days.
1: Right.
0: And he kind of made that clear, unless he absolutely has to. I think that's why he's holding fire with the Houthis. But we know who the bad guy is.
1: Yep.
0: It's no longer a question. When Joe Biden took office, he said, the Houthis, you're off the terror list. Saudi Arabia, you're a pariah. Iran, let's talk deal.
1: Yeah.
0: So everything that he did was backwards. So when he said, you're the problem with Hamas, Hezbollah, Islamic Jihad, you're the problem with the Houthi rebels, so let's stop it here.
1: Yeah.
0: So I think we're very close to bringing down that regime. The best thing I've heard is what General Jack Keane said. They've already identified the groups. We have to arm those groups, provide air cover, and let them take back their country. And that's what I think we should finally bring this to an end. And what Trump has said is, I'm not leaving this to the next guy or the next woman. This is the problem that needs to be addressed. We can never trust negotiations. They'll always aspire to get a nuclear weapon. And if you want to reduce the influence of Russia and China in the region, that's what it is.
1: Yeah.
0: And every time you give Russia and China a lifeline, they give the money and that lifeline to bad actors like that.
1: Yeah, exactly. Well, this book, congratulations again on another bestseller. The book, Uniting the States, Six Crucial Moments That Forged the American Miracle. Honestly, I think you were spot on, because I would have been like, yep, that's one. Oh, man, it's really good. My good friend, always nice to see you. Thank you so much for your time today. Congrats on the book, and just keep killing it. You're doing such a great job.
0: Thanks so much, Dana. Congratulations on all your success, too.
1: Thank
0: Have a great
1: you.
0: Day.
1: Yes, you too. Brian Kilmeade, ladies and gentlemen, you can go get his book out today, hitting the shelves today. All right, as we move, because we're capitalists, God bless America, we're going to hat tip to the people who make the program possible, and that partner is Byrna. Now, it's called Byrna Gun, but I don't say Byrna Gun because it's not a gun. It's just simply not. It's not a gun because it's not one. But here's the thing. That actually works in your favor, and here's why. I always carry, and I have no problem using lethal force to protect myself or a loved one, but I also recognize that sometimes you have to go to places where your rights are abridged, and sometimes you have a private property that you have to consider. 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
2: It's his life mission to make bad decisions. It's time for Florida Man.
3: All right, so, how is this guy alive? So this story says a Florida man was found passed out behind the wheel with a 0.377 blood alcohol content, 5 times the legal limit. Now, on a scale of, I feel good, and I'm slowly sober. Where is this guy? Oh, my gosh. Why are people like this? Oh, man, he looks drunk as all get out too in his mugshot. Whoa. Man, that man stood up. You know, there's a cop under the camera lens just holding him up. Florida man was arrested. His car was in drive, and this dude was snoozing at the wheel because he was so drunk. Lee County Sheriff's Office said it happened about 1:30 p.m. in the afternoon. Man's out in broad daylight. Deputies knocked on the window. The guy wouldn't wake up, so they were worried about his safety. They had to break the window to get him. They found multiple open and empty beer cans, and his foot was on the brake while the car was in drive. They've got video of it, so he's sitting there sort of slumped over in his seat. And they identified him as Fernando Delgado. He was so passed out, he was drooling all over his shirt. And there's video of it. I mean, and he's in this light green shirt, and he's got drool all over it. Now, right in the front, he's got 2 beers, 2 Modelos open right in the front console there. This man, so he totally went to the pokey. All right.
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6: From ABC News, I'm Dave Packer. Pope Leo has been diagnosed with adenocarcinoma, the most common form of non-small cell lung cancer. ABC foreign correspondent Tom Sophie Borridge has more from the Vatican.
7: Experts say what likely happened in that operating room, doctors performing minimally invasive camera-guided surgery, rapidly freezing, slicing, and analyzing the portion of the lung removed during surgery to provide immediate feedback to the surgical team while awaiting further information about what was removed. ABC News medical correspondent Dr. Darian Sutton.
8: In cases where this type of cancer is caught early, patients have the chance of living long, fruitful lives after their diagnosis, surviving cancer, and even thriving.
7: Experts say surgery could be curative since they found the growth early in a specific location.
6: The man killed while riding a roller coaster at Six Flags over Georgia has now been identified as 42-year-old Hassan Karim. ABC's Faith Abube.
9: Witnesses tell ABC News that one of the restraints unlatched. While it's unclear what led to the deadly incident, Six Flags now saying they will temporarily close 9 other similar roller coasters across the U.S. and Canada out of an abundance of caution.
6: 40 to life. That's what Dwayne Keefe D. Davis received in a Las Vegas courtroom Tuesday for his part in orchestrating the 1996 killing of rap icon Tupac Shakur. He's the only person ever charged in Shakur's death. Derek Lee, Massive Stanton Jr., former member of the Digital Underground, says this should only be the start.
10: Frankly, justice hasn't been served. I say justice hasn't been served because there are more conspirators in the murder of Tupac Shakur. This was a planned attack against one of our most prolific artists and black human beings.
6: In a victory for media organizations, a federal judge Tuesday extended an order blocking the Trump administration from banning reporters from CNN, MS Now, and Politico from the White House. 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
6: Chicago police say DNA evidence ties one of their former homicide detectives to the decades-old murder of an 8-year-old girl who was abducted as she was walking to church more than 65 years ago. Another close call at the airport.
16: Two passenger planes coming within 1,000 feet of potentially crashing into each other. Air traffic control warning a Delta regional flight to perform a go-around just seconds before touchdown at LaGuardia Airport last Wednesday. Those Delta pilots suddenly aborting the landing and pulling up because a business jet was taking off on an intersecting runway without clearance. But that business jet pilot insisting someone did give them takeoff clearance. The FAA investigating the incident.
6: ABC's Gio Benitez. The WNBA says the Atlanta Dream's final games at home will be played in a bigger venue, State Farm Arena.
17: That's the home of the NBA's Atlanta Hawks and seats 17,000. More than three times the 5,000-seat Gateway Center Arena, the original Dream home court, now feeling the squeeze of fandomonia. The Dream alone says it's seen a 400% increase in season ticket members in the past 4 years. The WNBA also seen an uptick at the league's All-Star Game in July. Nearly 20,000 fans packed the United Center in Chicago. Michelle Franzen, ABC News.
6: The Justice Department says it's arrested 28 people in Nigeria and Ghana, allegedly responsible for scamming hundreds of Americans. Dave Packer, ABC News.
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3: I feel like something like that's important. 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
3: Welcome back to the program, Dana Lash with you. Now, coming up at the bottom of this hour, we are scheduled to have a friend of mine. He's been on the program many times before on the stories that he has broken. Luke Rosiak, who is a senior investigative reporter for Daily Wire, because he's the one who's been really diving into this fraud with Ilhan Omar and how real. I mean, you want to know why she's getting raided? Well, he's here to explain. So we're going to talk to him here coming up. Also, a couple of other things to touch on. The news came out. Kim Guilfoyle was asked to resign by POTUS, and she has done so. She tweeted out that she is leaving her post. She had this up on X earlier, that she was leaving her post as ambassador. I don't think she was there for very long, but man, what a mess. And there's a piece up at Substack written by one of the occasional contributors that gets into it, because it all started with a high-profile donor who had shared a text from Guilfoyle and was she was asking him to pay off her $100,000 Amex bill. And so the piece that we have over at Substack today gets into, you know, because she's being portrayed as she's being basically all the stories coming out about her. They're like, she's a drunk. She's a partier. I will say this. I do think kind of, you know, for that job, you kind of do have to be a little bit of a partier. That's your ambassador. You have to host everyone, but you also have to have money. And I don't think that she's got that because you're paying for all of it. But she had told one businessman that she was going to make him a lot of blanking money. And there are a lot of questions about whether or not she was, you know, involved in some impropriety, and that, you know, like a lot of these texts are coming out. People are singing. They're sending all of these texts out. She apparently was boasting about, according to, this is from The Hill, she was talking about her connections to members in government and wealthy Greek businessmen, and she was trying to get an American businessman a ticket to a dinner honoring Eric Trump, and there was an audio recording of it. And she apparently had said, I can deliver the world to you. I'm going to make you a lot of blanking money. And they were saying that she accepted gifts and favors from private business people. And there's a lot of stuff out there. But I think it's weird how all of this started because a donor leaked a text. And it makes me wonder, did they just want to get her out of the way? I mean, let's be honest. I mean, was she qualified to be an ambassador? I don't know. I mean, she's got a legal background. I don't know. I mean, I don't necessarily think so, but I'm not, you know, as the article says, PJ Miller is this, well, she's not either. I'm not either. And I just think that there's probably other people, but it also seemed like a grace and favor kind of offer. You were the president's son's ex-fiance, and so here's this, now off with you. And then they had these leaked text messages reveal her explosive reaction to Don Jr. and his new wife's cozy date pics and all this other stuff. And oh my gosh, the screenshots of the texts are so bad. They're so bad. That's all I can say. There were like 4 a.m. requests and oh my gosh, there's a lot out there. But there's like two ways to look at it. Did Junior want her out and then they leaked all of this stuff? Because everybody knew all of this. Everybody knew this about her personality before she was ambassador. Let's be fair. I feel like David Beckham. Be honest. Be honest. Well, my dad drove me in a Rolls Royce. Be honest. Everybody kind of knew this. You know, as Kane said, they sent her to Greece to kind of sort her out. But one way of thinking is that Junior wanted her out of the way. It's getting too much because, you know, that's one possibility. Another possibility is that there were some well-placed Greeks who were really mad about all of this stuff coming up, and they were trying to, and they apparently, some of the stories said that the complaints had been sent to the State Department before, nothing was done. So they started making noise because nothing was done. And then it seems like when Marco Rubio got caught in it, because he was going to Greece when these stories started hitting, which makes me wonder if that timing was on purpose. because all of these leaked at the exact same time. There's definitely an organization to this. None of this stuff came out in the months before. So it's all coming out now. And I just think it's interesting that the timing was when Rubio went to Greece. And so Rubio gets there. She's throwing her arms around him, which I

0: I thought, is it inappropriate? No, but is it inappropriate for the tarmac when you're the ambassador and the world's press is watching you greet the Secretary of State? Yes, it is. You don't need to try to play up your associations with someone in that manner at that moment. That's not the time. And then he started getting asked questions by the press about her reported behavior. And apparently that made him mad because he was there to do the job for the administration. And that was getting overshadowed by all of this drama. And as Kane noted, you know, when your liability outweighs your contributions, it's time to go. And that's one of Trump's biggest pet peeves. He does not like unforced errors. And he was mad. I mentioned in the first hour when we first touched on this story, when she was trying to stop Eric Schmidt from being senator. And she was with that nut job, Eric Greitens, and chairing Greitens' campaign. Trump was apparently mad over that. I had heard about that from people in Trump world, personally, in writing, that he was upset about that because he did not think he was a strong candidate, and Trump was right. He wasn't. And he was upset with Guilfoyle's lack of political acumen there. But I also think, too, it's when reporters began asking Rubio about that drama, that's when they kind of had had it. But I will say this, you know, and I thought this was a really interesting last graph. The Post says enough damage has been done and her enemies will just further compound the problem. So the administration might as well deal with it now rather than later. She might be a vengeful type, but to her credit, she hasn't gone to the press and flapped her gums like Michael Cohen and scores of others. Will she do this if the job is pulled? That's the big question. So the other shoe that dropped about it is that, you know, she was engaged to Junior. I mean, I've been to events and set of tables with her and Junior. Trump distanced himself. He was asked about this on the press. Can we play this soundbite really quickly? I know we played it before. I think that, what number is this? 20. Audio soundbite 20 million, please, Juan. This is so bad.
1: No, she wasn't a member of my family. She, I guess, dated my son a long time ago.
0: Oh, my gosh. She dated my son a long time ago. Dude, she was engaged to him for, like, several years. Oh, my gosh. Between Trump saying this and Elon Musk talking about one of his baby mamas, like she was never my girlfriend. It was just a hit it and quit it kind of thing. Oh my gosh. These women's is having some troubles this week. Oh my gosh. Whew. I'm just saying. I mean, they were literally engaged. They got engaged in 2020. Oh my gosh. All right. Oh, let's see. All right. Moving on from this. We have to have a very difficult conversation. I'm going to just hit it. So, everybody, I'm going to just be very honest. I am voting for Ken Paxton in the Senate race because there's no other option. I am very Machiavellian about this. I also think that Texas Republicans can be, and I mean the Republican Party, and they can get mad at me and disinvite me from every dinner, and I don't have enough fingers because I don't have enough hands to tell you how I feel about you. But y'all are dumb because you guys cannot get it together. Just as you ran the RNC as a fundraising thing instead of a get out the vote rally, y'all don't even know how to discipline. And there's so much infighting in the Texas Republican Party because you've got the Bush faction and you got the Perry crew and you got this crew. There's all these little different factions. The Bush faction's waning. They controlled things in Texas for so long. And you definitely got these establishment types there. So here's the thing. There was this video that came out, and it is October. I'm going to address it because why not? The Wall Street Journal has written about it, and it's a video that shows, and it's the Wall Street Journal that has it, Paxton and his girlfriend. I don't know when this was. When was it? New Year's Day. New Year's Day last year. They were at a fire. They were watching fireworks at a party in Dubai. Beautiful balcony. What is it? I almost want to call that. It's not called this, but I want to call it the Wiz Khalifa. And I know that's a rapper, but it's the Burj Khalifa. I think that's what it's called. And he's on a balcony with two guys that were indicted on federal healthcare fraud charges that failed to return to the United States to face prosecution. And they're in the video. Someone leaked this to the Wall Street Journal. So someone was there and they leaked it to the Wall Street Journal. So they were fugitives that were indicted in Illinois in 2024 for allegedly embezzling $15 million from a Chicago hospital where the one guy was CFO. Now, that guy was charged in a later, separate, much bigger scheme

This is crazy. So he knew he was running then. So it was January 25, and that's, there was New Year's, and that's where he was at. And I don't know if he knows them. I don't know. They were charged with interest in Texas. They pled not guilty. I mean, you're talking about $200 million. This is our taxpayer dollars for, it's government fraud. I think they should be brought back and hung. That's me. Right? So both men are back. They were back in the U.S. to face charges. One guy's in custody. One guy said his court filings that he was abroad at the time of the first indictment. I think if you're defrauding U.S. taxpayers to the tune of hundreds and millions of dollars, if that's your story, I feel like, yeah, let's go ahead and have a public execution. Because that's a lot of money, guys. At some point, we got to stop this, right? So people are like, well, none of his political baggage is. I don't care. I don't care. I don't care. I don't care. I don't care. You're not going to make James Tallarico more palatable. This does not make James Tallarico more palatable. This does not remove the trans stuff from James Tallarico. He wants to trans your kids. He fought viciously against protecting women's sports in Texas. He voted against it and railed against it. He was in support of genital mutilation of minors, experimental surgery. He voted against the bill that would have stopped that. He has vehemently, vociferously supported it. So nothing that you're going to tell me about Ken Paxton is going to make me like James Tallarico, because I'm not going to be psyoped by the left into thinking my vote means I'm going to marry him. My vote means I'm voting for the next preacher of America. No, you're not going to psyop me with that stupid stuff. I am, nothing is going to make James Tallarico palatable. Nothing is going to make that guy seem like less of a simp. Nothing is going to make that guy seem less like an enemy to the Republic. Nothing is going to make that guy seem less socialist. I don't care if you said, you know what, we found, whatever, make up something. Nothing. This is what we have. If you do not like it, this is not the time to change it. You change it before the next primary. That's how that works. You change it before the next primary, but you don't do it in the home stretch going towards this. Nothing has changed this for me. Nothing. Nothing, because I want to win. Because James Tallarico is worse than all of that. James Tallarico is worse than these guys and their fraud. This Tallarico supported the billions of dollars of fraud. Nothing that you are going to show me from Paxton is worse than anything that Tallarico brings and will be. That is the end of the debate. Make your decision, because that's the end of the debate. We got more to come as we move. 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
17: And now, all of the news you would probably miss. It's time for Dana's Quick Five.
0: I just love that. It's a great band that was from the grunge era, but they weren't grunge. All right. at Guitar Center, they're dropping their ban on playing Stairway to Heaven. That used to be, oh my gosh, Kane, what was the movie?
6: It was Wayne's World.
0: Yeah. Wayne's World, when he went and get his guitar and they tapped the sign, no playing Stairway to Heaven. It's part of the CEO's big turnaround plan because you can never actually play that there. This is true. So they're like, yeah, we're going to stop. We're not going to ban it anymore. So you can come to Guitar Center. I'll believe it when I see it. Let's see here. Disney World now costs $301 for a single one-day pass to access the parks. That's nope. A nightmare flight was forced to divert to New York because six restrooms, they failed mid-air. No one could use the potty. It was going from Madrid to Dallas, and they had to stop at JFK because of a restroom fail. They said the aircraft's lavatories were no longer working. Six of the eight lavatories. So only two was available during the transatlantic flight. And they said, yeah, it was. In fact, they literally said, quote, you said only two potties. Is that right? The controller asked. That's affirmative. The pilot responded. They landed safely. They underwent inspection. They redeparted following maintenance. So they were okay. So they were able to, you know, handle that problem. Let's see. We also have Rhode Island has a grown pumpkin that surpassed the world record weight. Oh my gosh. Over 1.5 tons for a pumpkin. How many pies is that? Is it a good baking pumpkin? Luke Rosiak joins us next. Stick with us. Hey, folks, I want to share some really good news with you because I think everybody could use some good news, right? Through Preborn, just this year alone, more than 50,000 babies have been saved and more than 5,100 people have made commitments to Christ. 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
20: ABC News, I'm Dave Packard. The man killed while riding a roller coaster at Six Flags over Georgia has now been identified as 42-year-old Hassan Kareem. ABC's Faith Abube.
21: Witnesses tell ABC News that one of the restraints unlatched. While it's unclear what led to the deadly incident, Six Flags now saying they will temporarily close nine other similar roller coasters across the U.S. and Canada out of an abundance of caution.
20: The Vatican confirming Pope Leo has lung cancer. The pontiff underwent surgery to remove the lower lobe of his right lung. They say the surgery was successful. The faithful are hopeful. Mercedes Soulib outside New York City's St. Patrick's Cathedral.
22: I think it's going to be fine.
23: Huh?
22: It's going to be fine.
20: Dwayne Keepity Davis, sentenced in Las Vegas Tuesday to 40 to life for his part in orchestrating the 1996 killing of rap icon Tupac Shakur. This is ABC News.
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0: Welcome back to the program, Dana Lash, with you. And again, just a reminder, I have to have my giant glasses to see right now because your girl has got an eye injury. So we're rolling with it because I'm getting a lot of you are like, what is up with it? That's why. So welcome back. We're at the bottom of this third hour. The story revolving around Ilhan Omar and the accusations that somehow the investigation into her is illegitimate because it's too close to the election is one of the dumbest things that I've ever heard in my life. And I've seen people all over the left, and I've seen some, I would say, moderate kind of Republicans that I don't know what they're doing lately, that are trying to act like the raid on her house, et cetera, and that previous investigations, that it's all like politically bent. But it's not. I feel like these people have not been following this story or following the reporting of somebody like Luke Rosiak, who is the senior investigative reporter over at the Daily Wire. And he has been following this for a long time. He's also, he's like an award-winning investigative reporter. I have to say, give him congrats for that. He joins us via video because he has a couple of new developments on this whole story. So, Luke, as always, you do such a great job, whether you're talking about staffers with Debbie Wasserman Schultz or whether you're talking about this. I know you've seen this because I've responded to some of it on social media, people saying, well, the raid on her house and these other things. It's very convenient that it's so close to midterms that it's happening, but maybe give some perspective for people, because –

0: she has had, and we're going to, I'm not going to talk about the U.S. aid money as well with the Feeding Our Future stuff, but even going back to what kind of kicked it all off, the fact that she was using her campaign money to settle personal finances, which really got people digging into her records. I mean, this is not stuff, this is not like a politically driven witch hunt. I mean, there's evidence there. I mean, somebody doesn't raid somebody's house unless, you know, you got a warrant with probable cause.
1: Yeah, and a D.C. judge signed off on it. I mean, I don't think this search was abrupt or coming too soon. I think it's rather coming too late.
0: Mm, that's a good point.
1: If it involves the immigration issues, I mean, the question is really why was this allowed to go on for 20 years? Because we were told that all these refugees and all the random Somalis are vetted. But the one that's in the public eye, it turns out her story is totally false, and there's no deterrent then if nothing happens even to her. And at that point, it's a green light for so many others to come in and defraud our country as well.
0: Right. And your story here, where you say you get into flashback, Ilhan Omar's sister, it's like the whole family, is linked to central figures in this Minnesota fraud scandal. So taking people back to the U.S. aid funding and the early layering centers and all of this, there was this whole Feeding Our Future fund, which was run by members of the Somali diaspora, and they were taking taxpayer money. Now, correct me if I'm wrong, but the purpose of it was, well, we're going to continue feeding kids while everything's locked down and kids aren't in schools and all of this stuff. And it has, you know, you read it just from the surface level, you're like, oh, what a good thing to do. Maybe not necessarily with tax money, but whatever. It's a good thing to do. Well, then we see how many hundreds and hundreds of millions of dollars went into this. And now, as you say, as you report with your latest story, her sister was using the address of a woman who is business partners with a lot of the major players in this fund. Tell us about this, because that's, I mean, when there's smoke, there's fire.
1: Yeah, so her sister, Sarah Noor, first was president of this health nonprofit that Ilhan Omar arranged to get millions of dollars from the government to do who knows what involving health for Somalis. And then she left that and started her own for-profit consultancy, which got $20 million from USAID. And she actually moved to Kenya, and she's married to a guy that's like working for the president of Somalia now. But this USAID company was registered at the residential address that was also used by some of the biggest fraudsters in Feeding Our Future. And I called the guy who owns that house, and he said, I don't know, I've never heard of any of these companies. All these people must have just stolen my identity. So there's just a remarkable amount of brazen lying in the Somali community, including Ilhan Omar, going back to her brother. And, you know, the news was speculating that she was going to marry her campaign consultant, yes, or dating him. And she said, that's a lie. How dare you? And then like a week later, she married him. So yeah, this is a woman that just straight up lies. And that's a known thing. But yeah, you know, what we know about this raid is it's done by the Department of Homeland Security. And so the first thing I thought was, it probably has to do with her finances in Congress. Remember, right, she reported her wealth as being $30 million. And then she revised it down to actually her husband made no money. It was a clerical error. Whoops, 30 million, zero, same thing.
0: I want that kind of clerical error.
1: And so it would be totally not abnormal to have a congressperson arrested for corruption. We can think about Bob Menendez with his gold bars. It happens all the time. You know, is the congresswoman selling favors? Now, that wouldn't necessarily be HSI, though, but it could, because her husband had this company that was doing work for African clients, and it actually said on its website, the Free Beacon found this years ago, it was saying it would structure legislation. If you paid them, it could get legislation that would help these African clients. So then the husband, this is the campaign consultant that she married. First, she paid campaign funds to him. And then he had this business, and then he said he was managing $60 billion in wealth. But other people including prominent Democrats, said something didn't seem right. It seemed fake. The company actually hasn't paid its taxes. And then he got into the marijuana business, and his business partner said that the money disappeared, millions of dollars disappeared, and Ilhan Omar's husband stole it. And he said, I

0: didn't steal it. The government's terrorism office seized it. And so either he's lying and he did steal it, or we have a connection here that could, you know, inform us about why HSI could be, the Homeland Security Investigations could be investigating, involving her husband and his finances. Or it could be, of course, her own immigration issues.
1: I just feel like every single time that her name comes up in relation to any kind of investigation, there's always another page to turn. And I'm wondering, like, how many members of her family are involved in this? Because that is a very tight-knit community up there. If her sister's involved, I mean, it's like the whole family, like her parents have to be involved.
0: Yeah, and that's the thing. It's kind of funny because it's actually probably, this investigation is not going to be about marrying her brother, because the statute of limitations on helping him get citizenship through fraud has passed.
1: Oh, wow.
0: But ironically, it could be about her own immigration status, because even though that happened earlier, there's no statute of limitations on that. If she got citizenship because of false statements, that citizenship could be revoked. And so that could be her dad dying, her dad lying. And the situation there is really interesting. The reason we let these Somalis come in as refugees is because they were suffering under this horrible communist dictator called Saeed Bar, who was committing a genocide. And so we said, that's so sad. We've got to let all the people who are fleeing him come here. Ilhan Omar's dad was a colonel in his army.
1: I was going to say, right? They weren't persecuted.
0: So when she had to flee Somalia, it was actually because the people rose up against her dad's evil boss and threw off the yoke of oppression. And he was sort of this dictator who was exiled, and all of his goons had to go with him. And so she had to flee Somalia because she was on the side of the dictator who was deposed. And so certainly that's not what our refugee program was intended. And it seems like her dad hid that association. So that could be her dad lying, and then she no longer should have citizenship. She also could have lied about her own age by making it seem like she was a little younger than she was, so that she could get citizenship as a minor through her dad.
1: That is insane, because the thing that I keep seeing from the left is, I can't believe all these conservative reporters are going after this poor woman because of a clerical error. They're trying to say it was a clerical error. I've seen so many verified accounts say this, and I know you've seen it too, Luke.
0: Yeah, and it really is remarkable. I mean, something about the Somali culture, and I've interviewed a lot of these people, and I've done a lot of reporting on Medicaid. A lot of these people are billing Medicaid, and they just lie like as easy as they breathe. They think nothing of it. Right. And when you think about how she did marry her brother, she married him in a Christian church. There's no way that two Muslims would get married by a Christian minister. I mean, this is taqiya. This is fraud. This is, we can lie to the enemy, because that's fine. They're the enemy.
1: Right.
0: And she knew that the imam would know she was in fact already married to somebody else. So her entire life is a lie. Her finances are a mess. And we've had so many congressmen go to jail over the years for, financial improprieties, selling favors. And it wouldn't be surprising if that happened to her. It would be well earned. And also if she lied, or her dad lied, even 20, 25 years ago, to get citizenship, it makes sense that that citizenship should be revoked, because she never should have had it in the first place.
1: Right. But that, and not to interrupt you, we're talking with Luke Rosiak, for everyone just joining us, senior investigative reporter at Daily Wire, who's got this great story uncovering all of this stuff about Ilhan Omar. It is amazing that her father was even entertained to give this guy like refugee or status or asylum, because he was part of one of the dictator's goons, one of the commies that the people were overthrowing. Who in our government thought, yeah, go ahead and let him come over, poor fellow?
0: Yeah, so I've been doing reporting on the Somalis in Columbus, Ohio, and the children of Saeed Bar, that genocidal dictator, actually live in Columbus, Ohio now, and they have Medicaid companies.
1: Oh my gosh.
0: And so there are people who fled Somalia to get away from Saeed Bar. And suddenly they find that this lunatic's children, one of whom wasn't just like a kid, he was the right-hand man in the regime, especially as the dictator got older, he had his son do the dirty work and run Somalia. And now he's living in Ohio, and they're all billing the government. And it's all based on the word of other Somalis. That's why they use Medicaid, because if you are providing home health care for somebody that's supposedly sick, you need somebody who's willing to lie and pretend to be sick. You need a doctor who's willing to go along with it. and you need a worker who's going to claim they went and took care of them when they really didn't. And when you have this whole culture that clearly lying is embedded in the culture, that starts to make a lot more sense why you see Somalis who are billing Medicaid at much higher rates. I mean, what are we supposed to believe? They all have some debilitating illness that mm-hmm. only strikes Somalis. And so I think at the end of the day here, Ilhan Omar has done so many things wrong, and she's just lied blatantly through her teeth. And you have to assume that if they ran her for Congress, they're saying she's the best we've got. She's right. The most clean cut. She's the one most ready for prime time. She's the one most able to undergo scrutiny. And this is the best they got. By inference, that means most of the other Somalis are doing even worse things. So I think this is a moment to really get a handle on our refugee policy in general and take a closer look at all Somalis who are coming into this country.
1: Completely, because this dovetails right into what we saw coming out of Minnesota with the autism rates for the Somali diaspora. And everyone was asking, why are they like 3 to 4 times higher than everyone else? And then people started looking at the billing and the services that were actually provided, which there weren't any services. There's just people claiming autism.
0: Yeah, that's right. And, you know, some of this money from Feeding Our Future and Medicaid, it goes to foreign countries. And so that could explain the Homeland Security doing this raid as opposed to the FBI as well. Feeding Our Future and Medicaid, funding terrorism, funding foreign governments. Medicaid has really been diverted by these Africans into a backdoor replacement for U.S. aid.
1: Wow. And last question for you. Is there, because usually this is what, you know, everyone always wants to know, what's going to be the resolution? Is there, because you mentioned, you know, it's not unusual for members of Congress to be arrested, like old Bob Menendez. Is that a possibility here? Because the evidence keeps stacking up. And I know right now it looks like she's related on the periphery. But I mean, I feel like it's a matter of time before we're going to look at her bank account and see, oh, wow, here's where this is going.
0: Yeah, definitely. I mean, she's just lied and she's benefited from a friendly media in Minnesota, but these people can access her bank accounts and they don't have to rely on her disclosures on these congressional forms. They can see what money was really there. And when you look at their taking, it looks like paintings and other possessions out of her house. I mean, to me, that kind of indicates they're taking a look at her husband's finances, the missing $30 million, all that.
1: That's fascinating. Well, this is a great story. I know everybody needs to keep following your work on this. Luke Rosiak with the Daily Wire, who's been doing such a bang-up job at covering all of this for us and trying to at least hold somebody accountable on all of this. It's so good to see you. Also, Daily Wire's new movie, Confession, I got to mention that really quickly because that's out as well. Make sure you go check it out. Luke Rosiak, always a pleasure. Thank you, my friend. Good to see
0: you. Great to see you, Dana. Mm-hmm.
1: We have more to come, folks. As we move, we are capitalists. We have to hat tip the people who make the program possible, and we can't do it without Alliance Defending Freedom. This is such a great organization. So they were instrumental in making sure that Roe v. Wade was overturned. They were instrumental in protecting. Actually, they were the ones that argued before SCOTUS, a huge landmark case, free speech victory on behalf of a Christian counselor. They are fighting back on behalf of you, the American taxpayer, the American family, in courtrooms across America, even all the way up to the Supreme Court, in the state legislatures as well. And with Alliance Defending Freedom, parents, this is one of the things that they're fighting. You have a right to know what your kids are being taught in school. There is a curriculum out there called Rights, Respect, and Responsibility, the 3 R's, that is going into hundreds of schools, and probably you don't even know what is in it. It's not just basic health education. This is explicit sex ed material. I mean, graphic depictions. You're talking naked minors, lessons requiring children to discuss genitalia, and we're talking trans stuff too. Some of this material, I'm not even exaggerating, is being presented to kids as young as 5. And lots of parents in different states are raising concerns about it. Alliance Defending Freedom is gearing up for another major battle. They are gathering 100,000 signatures to get this program out of schools and protect your rights to direct your children's education. This is predatory behavior against children disguised as academia, and it's not academia at all. It feels like we're constantly, you would rather have too much liberty to deal with than too little. Alliance Defending Freedom is a partner for you parents in courtrooms across America, everywhere. They're standing up for your rights. They're fighting to protect your kids, all of our kids. But ADF needs people like you to continue fighting these battles. They need the help in the courtroom everywhere. So if you agree that parents, not bureaucrats, not activists, should direct what your children are taught. 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
1: I saw this video of James Hetfield, who kind of made a quick remark slamming the people who talk politics at their shows. 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Today in Stupidity, Kane.
16: All right, this is not a skit. 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She's running for election in Fayette County Council District 4, and she was asked this. 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
17: Repeat that again. 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
18: Right, that may be unpopular with
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27: From ABC News, I'm Dave Packer. The Vatican confirming Pope Leo has lung cancer. On Tuesday, the Pontiff underwent surgery to remove the lower lobe of his right lung. ABC's Tom Sophie Borage is in Rome.
28: The Vatican is saying the surgery was successful. So, you know, we'll have to wait and see. We know now that Pope Leo is not going to be carrying out official meetings for the next week. He is expected to remain in Gemelli Hospital to recover from that surgery for about a week.
27: Cornell University now banning all fraternity parties for the rest of the year. This amid public outcry over an alleged rape inside a fraternity house in 2024. An investigation into alleged misconduct of a police officer in North Carolina may have uncovered a deeper problem within the department. Reporter Hunter Sains from ABC affiliate WSOC has the story.
29: Six Charlotte-Mecklenburg police officers are waiting to see if they'll be fired, all because of racist text messages. Sources say those messages included uses of the N-word and likened the officers to a Klan rally. Sources say the messages were found as the State Bureau of Investigation looked into former CMPD officer Seth Elliott, who was arrested in July for misusing flock camera information.
27: Kimberly Guilfoyle, the Trump administration's ambassador to Greece, has resigned. The news comes following allegations of misconduct by a political donor. ABC's Rachel Scott.
30: Guilfoyle forced out after a spate of embarrassing corruption stories, including an allegation she asked a Trump donor to pay her $100,000 Amex bill. New White House press secretary Katie Zachariah making the announcement.
31: We have asked Ambassador Guilfoyle to resign. She has been a wonderful asset to the team, and we wish her well.
30: About an hour later, the ambassador resigned, calling the allegations against her false.
27: And vowing to vigorously defend her name and reputation. 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
5: The Treasury Department says it's imposing $1.2 billion in fines on Bank of America for allegedly violating anti-money laundering and sanctions laws. Bank of America says in a statement that financial crime compliance is serious and they are responsible for getting it right. A new round of layoffs for a popular grocery store.
6: Kroger has announced 3,000 people are going to be let go over the course of the next 3 years. CEO Greg Foran says the grocery store company must adapt and take advantage of technology. Last month, he released a new AI strategy for Kroger, which included a plan to have AI agents handle planning, shopping, and purchasing decisions for customers. Kroger is coming off a failed merger with Albertsons, which was at the center of antitrust lawsuits from the SEC and the states of Colorado and Washington. Mike Dubusky, ABC News.
5: The Justice Department says CVS has agreed to pay $315 million to resolve allegations that the company broke the law in filling opioid prescriptions. Now on display at Sotheby's in New York City, Jody, the fossilized remains of a Nanotyrannus, a distant cousin of the T-Rex. Sotheby's vice chair Cassandra Hatton says there are only two others known to exist.
7: So this is an incredibly important specimen. When you've only got three, it's both beautiful, but also scientifically important.
5: And projected to fetch between $6 and $9 million at auction. Dave Packer, ABC News.
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9: 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Gary McNamara and Eric Hurley talk about everything from politics to social issues and news of the day. 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
10: All across America, we are Red Eye Radio. He is Eric Hurley and I'm Gary McNamara. All right, before we go any further, this may be the best audio cut of the week.
11: Yes.
10: Maybe the year.
11: Wow.
10: This is just great. And you're probably going to ask within 20 seconds, is she drunk? This is a woman who was running as a Democrat for the Fayette County Council in Indiana. Fayette County in Indiana. Yeah. She's a Democrat running for the council. Here she is on an interview. Get ready for this. All right. Stop what you're doing unless you're driving. All right. All right. Here we go.
11: And our last question of the night is, if elected, what is one decision that you expect to make that may be unpopular with some voters, but you believe ultimately would be in the best interest of Fayette County?
12: I wouldn't raise your taxes. What is the one decision that I would make? Repeat that again. What is the one decision that I would make that might not be popular with Fayette County?
11: Right, that may be unpopular with some voters.
12: Unpopular with some voters.
11: But is in the best interest of the county.
12: Firing all Republicans. I wouldn't let them, I don't even talk to them. I don't like them. They voted against our own state representative, voted against her own party. What do you want me to say? I don't like being around them. Y'all did this to us. You all voted for us. You made this happen, this ICE coming into our communities, stealing people's jobs. I've been threatened so many times to my face by MAGA, we'll call them, because there's Republicans who actually get it. There are good Republicans out there. But then there's these MAGAs who are just racist and aren't very intelligent at all. They call you names. Sheriff's nephew threatened to blow my head off. But, what are you going to do?
11: Well, that brings us to your opportunity to say just a few last words to the voters.
12: We have guns, too.
11: All right.
13: You know what?
10: Oh, God.
13: You know what? Hey, you know what?
10: And you're not seeing her face and her body movements.
13: You know what I'm gonna do. What's the question?
10: Holy cow. Wow. All right. I know there's a roadside sobriety test. Is there an on-air sobriety test? If there is, I'm probably out of luck. But
14: does that mean I can get buzzed now before I come on the air because it's acceptable for?
10: Are you telling me you're not? Are you telling me it's wrong?
14: You telling me you did this? My brother and I were having a discussion yesterday about the Buffalo Bills.
10: Yeah,
14: and I just told him, I said, number one, I got to work, so I miss it. I go, but I can't watch when they're on Sundays because whether they win or lose, I get too ticked off at them. They won Monday Night Football. I've never seen a fan base so angry, and they won. This is how frustrating they are. And I told my brother, I said, I realize what the problem is for both of us. I said, we can't drink heavily. We don't drink heavily during games.
10: We're
14: watching these games sober.
10: Yeah.
14: We can't do that anymore. Yeah. So,
10: right.
14: Is it acceptable? Come on. What's his name? The podcaster used to, light a, haven't used this term in a while.
10: Rogan.
14: We'll light a doobie.
10: Yeah.
14: Yeah. We'll light a doobie there, and.
10: Allegedly.
14: Did he allegedly do it? I thought he.
10: Well, he always jokes and says, allegedly.
14: Oh, does he say, he says allegedly?
10: Yeah. Yeah. I don't know what it is. Maybe it's just a cigar. I don't know that it's filled with probably premium grade marijuana.
14: Just make sure in Texas it's Delta 9 and not Delta 8 the other stuff.
10: Well,
14: Delta 10, Dawn.
10: I don't even know that the Delta comes into it. Who knows? But I'll say this. At one point, Elon Musk was on with him, and they ordered a pizza.
14: Oh, wait a minute. Didn't Elon get in trouble?
10: Yeah. For allegedly.
14: Since it's
10: smoking
14: all,
10: on a,
14: since
10: a
14: it's
10: blunt,
14: legal in so many places, can we just get,
10: Yeah.
14: Now.
15: Who knows what it was? Maybe it was just a bad cigar.
14: We may be talking in longer sentences.
15: Yeah.
14: Well, did you hear? I mean, it was just so funny. I mean,
15: Well,
14: by the way, I'm posting this right now on X, so you can see it.
15: It's,
14: and I tagged you.
15: There's something going on with her.
14: Yeah, you got to look. You got to look at it. I just posted it. Gary Red Eye won, and I.
15: I'm not
14: her.
15: Saying she was drunk, but something was going on with her.
14: Yeah, if she's not on something, there's a problem.
15: Yeah,
14: there's a problem with her. I first saw it on Libs of TikTok where they had, "This is not a skit."
15: Well, it just kept getting worse.
14: I know.
15: And then toward the end, there's some good Republicans. You know, she would fire all Republicans at first. And then, I love you guys. I mean, where's the
14: and
15: going?
14: All of a sudden, and then they're threatening my life. And then the
15: whole shotgun thing. Shotgun. What is? Yeah.
14: And you have one more. Yeah. Anything else to say to the people who you wish to vote for you? Yeah, yeah. We got guns too.
15: Yeah. Yeah. Right.
14: But I have a feeling you can't shoot straight.
15: Yeah.
14: I'm guessing I should never assume that.
15: Yeah.
14: As a gun owner, I should not assume that somebody can't shoot straight. But I don't believe she can shoot straight.
15: Well, not at the time that she was speaking there. Because,
14: right.
15: You know, the response would be, and yeah, this is a political response, no doubt. You have to walk the fence for a question like that. I'm going to work hard every day for my constituents. And part of my job is explaining why it benefits them. So when you ask me, well, things that you have to do that might not be popular with the people, my job is to make sure that they're informed, that they understand the mission statement here and what we're trying to accomplish. And I believe they will be on board. No. I don't think I'll have that problem.
14: No, not enough slurs.
15: Yeah. Oh, no, no, no. That's the difference. I would be sober. What they call it, California sober. Now everybody's making fun of the whole California sober thing.
14: I saw the other thing.
15: I quit everything but weed.
14: And
15: then you're not sober.
14: Yeah, have you seen the advertisements?
15: Huh.
14: Because they're advertising now for the THC drinks,
15: yeah.
14: Which it's like, this keeps you sober.
15: Yeah.
14: What the hell are you talking about?
15: Right. Yeah.
14: It's like, you know what I thought about? I go, can that pass? Can that pass government inspection stating that?
15: Hmm.
14: From the Federal Trade Commission? If you're saying this, is sober only for, is that term only for alcohol?
15: No, it's not. I don't think you can make that case. And in advertising and how the FTC views it, I can't tell you, but I don't think that would be acceptable.
14: But yeah, that was just a classic. So you can check it out if you want to. At Gary Red Eye One, and then I tagged you, Eric. So
15: yeah,
14: anybody.
15: Yeah, that's right there is a big door closer. It's a huge. That's not a misstep. I don't care what's going on with you. Maybe you took too much of a medication that you're supposed to be taking and it's doing this to you. I have no idea. Or maybe you're drunk. I don't know. Don't go on. Don't think the alcohol is going to relax your nerves. Have a drink later when you're home, you know, and safe and not having to answer questions.
14: Well, you know what?
15: And conjure up votes.
14: You know, I would have asked her.
15: Huh.
14: So are you caring now?
15: Yeah.
14: We got guns.
15: Yeah. Yeah.
14: Could you imagine if a Republican did that? If a Republican came out and said, do you have any final thing to, I mean, this is going to go viral on social media. I don't know if the networks would touch it,
10: but the networks would be the mainstream media. If a Republican in any way said that,

0: Yes.
1: Yeah. It sounded like she was talking to somebody at a bar.
2: I love, you know, Mary Catherine Hamm posted it.
1: Yeah.
2: And, you know, here's what she wrote. The woman running this candidate forum and asking the questions in the face of this is a stone-cold professional. Cannot be deterred. Amazing poise. I wouldn't say that. I would have asked, are you okay?
1: Yeah. Do you care to answer that question again?
2: Right. You know,
1: take another stab at it?
2: Would you like it?
1: Take another stab at it is probably not the thing you would ask.
2: I'm very sympathetic. Would you like a second chance asking that question?
1: Yeah, let me ask the question
2: again. I will admit, she didn't burst out laughing, and she kept a straight face, so I have to give her that because I wouldn't have been able to keep a straight face.
1: Well, there's one point where she just looks into the camera, and she's got her eyebrows like, you want to fight?
2: Yeah.
1: You know, she's got that look in her eyes. You want to take this outside? Oh, my gosh.
2: It would have been like if John McCain was drunk when he said, Fire with me.
0: I'll fight you right now. I'll fight all of you.
1: No, you're at your own convention.
0: I don't care. I'll fight all of you.
1: It would have been something like that. Yeah. Constituents.
2: But then again, that was annoying sober.
1: Constituents. It's a funny word, constituents.
2: Oh, yeah.
1: Funny word.
2: How brutal that is. Just
1: It's really cringe.
2: Just when you think
1: it's really cringe.
2: Wow.
1: Yeah.
2: We have to keep up to date on that to see how many votes she gets.
1: Okay, you know how in radio we used to do the thing, and it was usually the morning show, and a state trooper would come in, and then one person would the morning show would drink, and it would just be usually around the holidays. Mm-hmm. To demonstrate how fast you can become inebriated and you know what it takes, you know. And so the time they did it with me, I had to make sure to not drink on my way in, and so we could get a fair test.
2: Oh, you did it?
1: No, yeah, I actually did it.
2: Oh, wow.
1: Yeah, I did it one time, and it was great. Well, until the end, it involved a dachshund and a landowner across the street. That's all I can say. And some cursing. But the problem is that it looks like if you're going to do this, let's get all the candidates at a bar. Everybody does shots, and then we do a debate. And of course, Uber would drive everyone home safely.
2: It could be sponsored by Uber.
1: Yeah, exactly.
2: Or Lyft.
1: Yeah.
2: Okay.
1: Or Sky Vodka or whatever. Yeah. All the above. I mean, it's you can look at her body, whatever's going on with her.
2: Yeah.
1: Her body language pretty much tells you everything, but the slurring and then the back and forth. There's some good Republicans. Name one. I would have just thrown that in. Name one. Because if she's going to do that on my program, I'm just going to throw these. She's clearly not respecting us enough to be coherent in the moment. I'm just going to boom, boom, boom, boom, boom, see how far I can take it.
2: Yeah, it's so obvious because she's just going from topic to topic without fully explaining anything. It's just like the Republicans and MAGA wants to come after me. You know, it does show, unless she has some incredible medical problem.
1: Right.
2: She can't keep a thought in her head.
1: Right.
2: And it clearly, if you got pulled over and you were like her, you would be walking the line.
1: Yeah. Oh, yeah. No doubt. No doubt. No doubt. And then at the end, I would have said, okay, one last question. And it's just a one word that I need you to respond to. I'm going to say this word. Give me the first thing that comes to your mind. Chupacabra. I'd have to make this fun. If she's going to do that, we're going to get some viral moments out of it.

0: And by the way, I didn't steal the man's dachshund. I just took it for a walk.
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3: 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I'm Rod Bain reporting for the U.S. Department of Agriculture in Washington, D.C.
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1: We are on the radio. He's our calling. I'm Gary McNamara. Two different things coming up on the bottom of the hour. The wealth tax push in California. And then the push, if it succeeds there, to make it a part of the platform for the Democrats in 2028,
0: yeah,
1: nationally.
0: Yeah.
1: And the big lie that they're telling there, too, that there's going to be a one-time thing to support Medicaid and Medicare.
0: Right.
1: And it's like, well, once you start funding it, you're going to continue funding it.
0: Yeah.
1: And plus some of the specifics of that, and plus how Abdul El-Sayed in Michigan lying about Medicare for All.
0: Right. Yeah.
1: And it's like, will the media, call him on it where he says, because he supports the Bernie Sanders plan and says, no, if you like your private health care plan, you can keep it. No, you can't.
0: We've heard that before. And the answer is no, right. You can't.
1: No, but under his plan, you can't. And he's been quoted many times before that under the plan that he wants, you would lose your private health care insurance.
0: Right.
1: And the reason is most people like their private health care insurance and would not want to go to a government program, so he's lying about it.
0: Right.
1: We'll get to that.

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1: And he is Eric Carly, and I'm Gary McNamara. Welcome. Good morning. Thanks so much for being here this morning, as always.
2: Thank you very much.
1: Article in National Review, how El Sayed lies about his health care plan. Medicare for All is a problem. The slogan polls well, but most people don't realize it eliminates private health insurance. Not to mention, in its leading legislative incarnation, eliminating all Medicare Advantage plans. Yeah. And most people would prefer to stay with their existing insurance rather than join the progressives' new federal program.
2: Right.
1: The left doesn't want to give them that option. Abdul El-Sayed's solution to this political problem, lie about this feature of his plan.
2: Yeah.
1: Sayed, the Democratic candidate for Senate in the Michigan race, was asked during a debate last week whether families could keep their private health care under his Medicare for All plan. His answer was yes, absolutely. Families want to keep their private health insurance. That's fine by me. No, families could not keep their private health insurance under his plan. The leading Medicare for All bill, the Bernie Sanders plan, which has declared 19 declared supporters in the Senate, makes it illegal to enter any contract to get a service covered by the new government-run system, and it covers nearly everything, including dental, vision, which not even the Canadian and UK single-payer systems do. There would almost be nothing left for a private insurer to cover. El Sayed himself co-authored a book on Medicare for All and explains that with it as law, Americans, quote, who have employer-based insurance, Medicaid, or private Medicare Advantage plans would transition into the new system, end of quote.
2: Yep.
1: In case anyone misses the point, two sentences later, the authors note that Medicaid for All would not be an opt-in or opt-out program. Everyone would be covered. His campaign website still brags about his co-authorship of the book. El Sayed's communications director reiterated during the primary campaign that he disagreed with opponents who believe participants in any new program should be optional. Abdul is running on a guaranteed health insurance program in which all are enrolled.
2: You know, the problem with this whole thing, you know, the red flag that keeps creeping further and further up for me. All of us critical thinkers and conservatives understand what this is. We've seen it before. Anybody who's been around for any amount of time, we've seen liberals and now the radicals pushing for it. We've seen this approach before. Remember at the end of his second term, I think it was in the summer of 2016, Obama was asked about Obamacare. And he goes, well, it didn't go, you know, like we wanted it to. It didn't turn out as planned. So now I would really be behind a private public program, which, by the way, the public, the government, would control all the rules, and it would usher out the private sector out of it almost immediately. We've had this conversation of how that would work, but this plan here.
1: Obama said that.
2: Mm-hmm.
1: Do you remember the speech he gave? Maybe it was even before he was a senator.
2: Mm.
1: He gave the speech that Americans will not, right up front, go for a national socialized healthcare system.
2: So you have to
1: wean them into it.
2: Well, yeah.
1: And if the first one fails, which obviously it will, you go to the second one.
2: Yes.
1: You say, okay, government's failure, we need to fix it, and this is the fix in it.
2: Yeah, this would be the fix. That would be the next logical step, and it's part of the plan. And this is, you know, Medicare for All thing that we've heard for a long time. In today's age, my great concern isn't for all of us who are critical thinkers and recognize this for what it is. It's for the people who don't care about the national debt, who don't care about anything else except for, oh, wow, this would be great. We wouldn't have to pay for anything, including dental. We're living in a country that cares nothing about approaching $41 trillion in debt. They don't care anything about it. With the exception of a small group of us, they don't care. And when you promise things like this, and more of the populace that you see in the Republican Party that start talking about this, start talking about, well, we could just do away. Basically, here's the thing. First of all, you start demonizing the insurance companies, right? And they've done that successfully for years. And by the way, we can have a conversation about the middleman. We've talked about transparency and pricing when it comes to medical procedures and hospital systems and everything that a patient should know with the cost of everything. Now, if you're going into the ER, you're not going to sit there and look at a menu. Wow, that's too expensive. I think I'll just have the one artery taken care of. I won't get all four this time. I won't do the quadruple bypass. Just give me the single bypass and the dessert. But the whole thing is that if we don't care about the national debt, then a plan like this starts gaining steam again. And it's also generational, because by the time 28 gets around, it will be 20 years since Obama was elected president. And it will be, even longer since

0: Hillary Clinton was talking about Medicare for all, and other Democrats talking about Medicare for all and everything else, and this same type of plan. So you're seeing another, you would see another generation of people who were, I don't know, let's just say they were the time that Obama was elected, and they're going to be 30, and they're starting to have families. They're starting to realize the expenses of this and that, and wow, if we could just get this. And the free stuff thing has worked to a great extent for the left. Now, we know in reality this is not going to work.
1: Well, to believe that there's going to be a healthcare system, a dental system, and a vision system where you pay nothing. Because that's what they're talking about.
0: Oh, yeah. Yeah,
1: everything,
0: yeah.
1: Medicare for all.
0: Yeah, nothing.
1: As we have explained before.
0: And everyone is covered.
1: And everyone is covered, right. We cannot do some Medicare.
0: For some.
1: For some. When we talk about the Medicare program as exists today.
0: Right.
1: You have to pay, there's co-pays, in order to keep that in there. And remember, you've been paying premiums. Let me do this again and make it under 30 seconds. We can't do some Medicare for some who have been paying premiums for a half a century without receiving any benefits for a half century.
0: Right.
1: We can't do that without having a payment that has to be made in order to get half decent insurance every single month for the people, for the elderly people that wish to be covered, that's taken out of their Social Security. So to believe that we can do Medicare for all.
0: Yeah. And include dental.
1: And include dental and vision and everything.
0: Right. Rotate your tires. Why not? By the way, that's not a euphemism.
1: To not have, again, as we see in Canada, massive wait times. I've been blessed. I have. I talked about it the other day. I've not been in a hospital overnight
0: mm-hmm.
1: since I had my tonsils taken out at 5 or 6 years old.
0: Right.
1: Not spent one night in a hospital.
0: Yeah.
1: And the only time I've been in a hospital was. Last time for anything medical, that had to be looked at was my last sprained ankle when I was 26. And I went to the emergency room.
0: Mm-hmm.
1: And the doctor said, why didn't you just break the damn thing? It would heal faster. This thing's going to take a year and a half, which it did. I sprained it so bad. I felt that thing a year and a half later. You could still feel it. And I still, that's why I've had problems with my ankle today. That's why I have the tendonitis. You can still see where the muscle built up. But besides that, that's it. Now, I did go to a hospital to get cardiac tests, but all of them were just standard recommendations for somebody my age who, is a type 2, diabetic.
0: Right.
1: That you just get. And everything's fine, by the way. Everything's fine. But I look at since the last really 20 years or so when I've gone and seen, different specialists. The doctor said, hey, maybe you should go, it's colonoscopy time. Or I had a problem and needed a specialist for something, something minor. There isn't one specialist, and nothing was urgent. Nothing was, you got to get this done. It wasn't cancer. Nothing took over a week. Mm-hmm. Now, a couple of them took over a week because I said, I can't make it then. Make it next week or the week after.
0: Mm-hmm.
1: But everything in the last, just dealt with it last time. With the cardiologist, it can take you, even in an emergency, we went through in Canada, places in Canada, it's not an emergency, it can take you 4 to 8 months.
0: Right.
1: Even if it's necessary, it could take 4 to 6 weeks to get in. What are you talking about, 4 to 6 weeks?
0: Well, because there is no way
1: at that point when it's...
0: There is no way to determine, to predict the needs of the individuals and then the collective needs medically of the entire population. And because of that, so you have your money allocated by Congress. Well, they allocate that money, then need more money? Well, no. At some point, you have to start drawing down the benefits.
1: We've seen it.
0: You have to.
1: And we've seen it in every socialized system.
0: There are no exceptions.
1: Yes, no exception. Look at the NIH in Great Britain, or look at the wait times. And the fact that there are a significant portion of Americans that are willing to be BS'd based on imagery and not substance, to actually think that Americans would say, well, the image of being covered for something, for treatment that I couldn't receive, because we see it, the NIH, we see it in Canada, to go see a specialist, to go get anything done, preventative or whatever, will take months upon months, would be completely and totally unacceptable if it became the reality in the United States. And for people to refuse to recognize that because it has to do with their own health.
0: Right.
1: This is where I sit there and go, is there no sense of survival in these people?
0: No,
1: is there no sense of if something happens to me, I want to have the best chance of living?
0: In the living in the bubble of today's society, where you don't care about the national debt, you care about what can you get me now? Get it for me now.
1: But you can't, my point is you can't get it now if you go to the new system.
0: You and I know that.
1: Yeah.
0: They don't care about it. They're also part of the group that says, yeah, that boy can be a girl.
1: Yeah, it's complete delusion.
0: It is. And but, that's my red flag.
1: But we got guns, too.
0: Hey! You know what? I'll tell you about health care. I'll tell you. Where's our waiter?
1: We are Red Eye Radio.
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3: We are on our radio. 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
3: Okay.
4: All right.
3: Okay.
4: All on right. Medicare for All.
3: Yeah.
4: Here we all go. Right. He was on CNBC, I believe.
3: Okay.
5: Both Senator Sanders and Mr. El-Sayed support Medicare, what they call Medicare for All. 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
3: Mm-hmm.
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5: for All.
3: Mm-hmm.
5: That will cost about $3.2 trillion a year. $3.2 trillion a year. 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They still won't be able to afford it.
3: Mm.
5: But it's these kind of ideas. Look, this is America. You can believe what you want. But it's these kind of ideas which are perfect evidence of why it took human beings thousands of years to learn how to stand upright.
3: Perfect. Perfect. I love it. I love it. Senator Kennedy, you can fill in for us anytime you want. Man, that's just... Or the way he puts the exclamation point
6: even if
3: on
6: we
3: it.
6: Disagree with you on, it,
3: yeah, on something.
6: I forgot what it was. What did we disagree with?
3: Oh, what was it that he was promoting recently? And we were like, no, that's not going to work.
6: Like,
3: but wow, the way he phrases things, that's perfect.

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6: From ABC News, I'm Dave Packer. Pope Leo has been diagnosed with adenocarcinoma, the most common form of non-small cell lung cancer. ABC foreign correspondent Tom Sophie Borage has more from the Vatican.
7: Experts say what likely happened in that operating room, doctors performing minimally invasive camera-guided surgery, rapidly freezing, slicing, and analyzing the portion of the lung removed during surgery to provide immediate feedback to the surgical team while awaiting further information about what was removed. ABC News medical correspondent Dr. Darian Sutton.
8: In cases where this type of cancer is caught early, patients have the chance of living long, fruitful lives after their diagnosis, surviving cancer, and even thriving.
7: Experts say surgery could be curative since they found the growth early in a specific location.
6: The man killed while riding a roller coaster at Six Flags Over Georgia has now been identified as 42-year-old Hassan Karim. ABC's Faith Abube.
9: Witnesses tell ABC News that one of the restraints unlatched. While it's unclear what led to the deadly incident, Six Flags now saying they will temporarily close 9 other similar roller coasters across the U.S. and Canada out of an abundance of caution.
6: 40 to life. That's what Dwayne Keefe D. Davis received in a Las Vegas courtroom Tuesday for his part in orchestrating the 1996 killing of rap icon Tupac Shakur. He's the only person ever charged in Shakur's death. Derek Lee Massive Stanton Jr., former member of the Digital Underground, says this should only be the start.
10: Frankly, justice hasn't been served. I say justice hasn't been served because there are more conspirators in the murder of Tupac Shakur. This was a planned attack against one of our most prolific artists and black human beings.
6: In a victory for media organizations, a federal judge Tuesday extended an order blocking the Trump administration from banning reporters from CNN, MS Now, and Politico from the White House. 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
6: Chicago police say DNA evidence ties one of their former homicide detectives to the decades-old murder of an 8-year-old girl who was abducted as she was walking to church more than 65 years ago. Another close call at the airport.
17: Two passenger planes coming within 1,000 feet of potentially crashing into each other. Air traffic control warning a Delta regional flight to perform a go-around just seconds before touchdown at LaGuardia Airport last Wednesday. Those Delta pilots suddenly aborting the landing and pulling up because a business jet was taking off on an intersecting runway without clearance. But that business jet pilot insisting someone did give them takeoff clearance. The FAA investigating the incident.
6: ABC's Gio Benitez. The WNBA says the Atlanta Dream's final games at home will be played in a bigger venue, State Farm Arena.
18: That's the home of the NBA's Atlanta Hawks and seats 17,000. More than three times the 5,000-seat Gateway Center Arena, the original Dream home court, now feeling the squeeze of fandomonia. The Dream alone says it's seen a 400% increase in season ticket members in the past 4 years. The WNBA also seen an uptick at the league's All-Star Game in July. Nearly 20,000 fans packed the United Center in Chicago. Michelle Franzen, ABC News.
6: The Justice Department says it's arrested 28 people in Nigeria and Ghana, allegedly responsible for scamming hundreds of Americans. Dave Packer, ABC News.
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0: Now, it's Red Eye Radio. Gary McNamara and Eric Harley talk about everything from politics to social issues and news of the day. Whether you're up late or you're just starting your day, welcome to the show. From the Relief Factor Studios, this is Red Eye Radio.
1: 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Hi.
2: Hi.
1: Thank
2: Happy
1: you so much
2: Wednesday.
1: For being here.
2: Yes. We got a genuine cold front coming this weekend, let's say. Temperatures in the upper 40s.
1: I'm visiting Dad from Friday afternoon to Sunday morning. I mean, just
2: what's going
1: to
2: be like there in Buffalo?
1: It's going to make it into the 30s. My great nephew, who goes to SUNY Adirondack, State University of New York at Adirondack.
2: Yeah.
1: I didn't tell him yet. We talked about something else. I got to make sure I do, because I thought I did. I hadn't done it yet. But I was seeing that in places of New York, it's going to go below freezing. I'm like, what are you talking about?
2: Wow.
1: He's going to be below freezing where he is up there. He's east of Watertown.
2: Right. Okay.
1: Which is on the eastern edge of Lake Ontario. Excuse me.
2: Yeah.
1: Lake, what is it? Lake Trump?
2: Lake America.
1: Lake America. Okay. Yes.
2: Lake Guilfoyle. No, it's not that. Never mind. It's definitely not that. It's most definitely not that.
1: Whatever the furthest Great Lake to the east is.
2: Yeah.
1: And so, yeah, he's supposed to be, you know, 27, 28 degrees up there north of Glen Falls.
2: Like, is anyone doing up there doing a local campaign, make the lakes great again?
1: No.
2: Man, that's a t-shirt seller right there. I mean,
1: where was I?
2: I don't know.
1: Where was I starting?
2: I don't know. Probably Tallarico, but I don't know. You know that Tallarico?
1: Yes, it was. I was going to the Tallarico story. I saw Fox News saying, "Okay, we've now verified he was in Texas, not in Ohio." You know, they've got the pictures and everything else.
2: All right,
1: and that's why we said when the story came out, number one, you know, it's the influencer Nick Shorter who really publicized it, and I've talked about before what I call the always Trumpers. And these are the people that no matter what Trump did, they would cheerlead.
2: Right.
1: He was really leading the pack of that group of people that I was talking about that I watch to see when they don't support what the president is doing.
2: Right.
1: When they go quiet.
2: Right. Yeah.
1: And so he hasn't come out and said, I was wrong on the story. He just has posted like every 15 minutes, like trying to move that story down about everything else that's going on.
2: Yeah,
1: any major cheerleading mode for Trump, and that's fine. That's part of what the media is. But when you identify who does that, you can then make an analysis of when the president isn't hitting his own base, and that's what I've used it for. And he's one of the people that I have no idea who he is. Like many of the influencers, but he was one of the major ones that got tons and tons of hits on it. And so when I saw he was the one that was really, you know, sort of breaking the story on X, I had my doubts as to the credibility of it.
2: Yeah, yeah.
1: And that's because at times he doesn't fully tell the story.
2: Yeah. Yeah.
1: And so I wasn't – and so everybody backs off and moves to the next thing.
2: Right. Look, with the Tallarico thing, it's like,
1: I don't know. Yeah, his story doesn't make any sense.
2: Yeah.
1: But it's when you would jump and assume that, well, this is what it is, and then you lose credibility, and then anybody else that has legit criticism of him loses credibility also. That's the problem.
2: Well, and again, when you're in campaign mode, you've got to be ever present. You've got to make sure that everybody knows you're present, and, you know, and so you can't have any gaps in that. There's got to be, and that's always worth tearing down, looking at. But you know, you and I were talking during a break earlier about the polls showing it pretty much neck and neck between Tallarico and Paxton. And, you know, part of that is I would love to see the breakdown of how many of the respondents are in major metro areas. Because all the major metro areas in Texas are blue. And that's, if you're calling major metro areas and you're not calling the more rural areas or even some of the suburbs, and I don't know. I'm just asking a question. You see some of the methodologies, the breakdown. Is there a breakdown by zip code? You know, and again, the margin of error and everything else that's involved here, we'll see where it goes with Paxton and Tallarico in Texas.
1: I'll tell you one thing that I noticed is that Tallarico, and there were a few polls had him over 50. That's disappeared almost completely now.
2: Yeah. Well, there are some very effective ads that PAX are running.
1: Yes,
2: they're very effective. That against him, and it's doing exactly what we said. Play them in their own words. And they're quoting him in part of it, and then they actually have audio or video, actually, of him saying it, you know, and saying other things in part of it. And they're very straightforward, to the point, this is who he is, and he's too radical for Texas. That's the whole point. This is the point they're making. So it really comes down to, you know, the, again, accuracy of pollsters.
1: And we know the one thing. This is, you know, if you look at the one thing that you've got to go, it was how all the radical, basically DSA candidates, that I would view him as one. I don't know whether he's a member, but he holds the same views.
2: Right, yeah.
1: As the Democrat Socialist of America.
2: The new squad.
1: But how they, when you look at some of these races, how they way overpolled, and we're talking 15, 16, 17, 18 points in the primary.
2: Yeah.
1: You wonder at that point, okay, how much are they being overrepresented in the polls now?
2: How are they weighted? The lean can be very heavy at times, as you mentioned. And so the methodology matters. I'll say this. If it turns out and it's a legitimate win by Tallarico, there are a couple of things here. Paxton has not been as present as I would like him to be, although his ads are everywhere. There is a lot of money coming in right now that is hitting in terms of advertising for Paxton. There's PACs, as I mentioned, that are doing a lot of the heavy lifting. But there was, you know, you're talking about a bit of a split in the Republican Party. Because in the primary, I mean, he primaried against Cornyn. And Cornyn's been around for a while. But Cornyn was, to me, turning into the next Susan Collins. Even though his votes, he promoted that he voted with Trump, 95% of the time, whatever it was. It still came off as the non-fighter. And Paxton comes off as a fighter, as he's demonstrated that as Attorney General. There's still issues with Paxton. But the question is, if he is to win and he is seated as a senator, will he fight with the right? And the answer is yes. I believe he will. I'll say that. I'm not going to say yes definitively because I don't know, but I'll say that I believe he will.
1: I hate to say that. Looking at politics, as the ultimate pessimist. To me, it's not what Republicans are going to do. It's what Democrats will do. And whoever has that Republican name who will stick by Republicans, because that's how bad the Democratic Party has gotten.
2: Yes.
1: I've got problems with both Paxton and Cornyn, both.
2: Yeah.
1: When you said you'd like to see Paxton out there more campaigning. I might disagree with that because I don't think he's a great campaigner.
2: That's a fair point.
1: I think that he's just not good at doing it. Mm. He does not come across as a likable guy. Mm. And I hate to say it, but likability counts in elections.
2: Oh, all day. It's the only thing carrying,
1: right.
2: Quite frankly, it's the only thing carrying Tallarico with the left.
1: Yeah. And independents, if he has that support of independents.
2: Yeah, if that's
1: accurate. Because Tallarico should be down. I don't care who the Republican is.
2: Yeah.
1: Tallarico should be down by 30 points in Texas.
2: Oh, yeah. Yeah.
1: No, it's just he's as radical as you can get. He's trying to squirm out of his radical positions. Who was it when Hassan Piker came out and said, well, we're going to hold Tallarico, and he better stick with us in the DSA. That's not going to be a problem.
2: Right.
1: Because he's lying to the people of Texas.
2: Right.
1: Not a moderate.
2: He's going to be as radical as he can
1: be. Right. Exactly. So, not what Republicans are going to do. If Republicans got in and did nothing, I would much more prefer that than Democrats getting into power and accomplishing anything. So it's not about

0: the DSA to take it national, to take it, you know, everywhere across the U.S. for these radical positions that they hold and their radical agenda. So if he wins in Texas, he's going to feel like the king of Texas and that he's part of turning Texas blue. So he will be as radical as it gets, and there is no doubt. Because you can't play moderate. You can't win and then play moderate. It's the opposite. You pretend to be moderate so you can win, so you can be the radical. That's the game. And in Texas, if he wins, he's going to say, well, all these negative ads out there, in my own words, they had me in my own words and still elected me. They still voted for me, and I still won. So if I can win in Texas, then I have a mandate to go out and be as radical as I can be. And I think that's the strongest reason.
1: Right, because I don't think he believes. I do believe that one of the reasons he disappeared and you don't see him out a lot is because all he can do, I think this is a unique election where both candidates believe if they're out there promoting what they believe, if they're out there campaigning,
0: that's a great point.
1: That it will actually turn people off.
0: Hurt, yeah, let the ads do the heavy lifting.
1: Let the ads do the heavy lifting, yes.
0: Don't put yourself in front of the media. Don't put yourself in a position where you're having to answer questions all day.
1: Exactly. Unless it's a friendly audience.
0: Right.
1: Excuse me, a friendly host.
0: Yeah. Even then, it's a risk. Just let the ads do everything and hope, you know, that that's going to be enough. Now, eventually, you're going to have to get down to answering some questions, and over the next few weeks, they will. You know, we'll see where it goes.
1: Not necessarily if there's not a debate.
0: If they don't have a debate, maybe not.
1: You know, so, no, I think they're both saying, all right, let's just... I will say this. I do believe that the ads that the PACs are running are extremely effective.
0: Oh, the PAC ads are, I think, hitting
1: the PAC ads, because you hear it and you're like, well, you can't debate it. It's
0: in
1: his own words.
0: It's him saying it. That's hard to debate. Right.
1: And there's really a lack of substance on the issues with the attack ads at Paxton. It's mm-hmm. all on he doesn't have the character to be the senator.
0: Right.
1: Well, to me, yes, he does have the character to be a senator if what you're comparing him to is somebody who has his radical views.
0: Yeah.
1: If you have the radical views where you pervert Christianity as he does, when you talk about the absurdity of the radical transgender movement, and you believe in that. If you believe in issues that are so radical, to me, that's an indictment on your character.
0: Yeah, it is.
1: If you promote things that are evil, that's an indictment on your character.
0: Yep.
1: So I can look and go, all right, does Paxton have character problems? Yes. So does Tallarico. Now, what character traits are more likely to affect the state of Texas? The things that Paxton has done, or in a negative way, the things that Paxton has done, or the things that Tallarico believes in. And right. To me, it's a simple equation.
0: Oh, that's very simple. Very simple.
1: It would be Tallarico would be much more damaging to the state of Texas.
0: Oh, yeah.
1: And I dare any Democrat to argue that point.
0: Right.
1: You can't, right. Which is why you don't want Tallarico out there.
0: Right. He can't argue his own words.
1: No. We are Red Eye Radio.
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12: We are Red Eye Radio. He's Eric Cronin. I'm Gary McNamara. You know, when we had talked about the whole Medicare for All thing, and then the coming up the wealth tax. Some of the specifics coming up on the bottom of the hour, the wealth tax in California.
13: Yeah.
12: And where Democrats want to go, because if it passes in California, expect it to be on the platform for the Democratic Party when it comes to 2028. But it's you know, we talk about people and the affordability, and, you know, people are in desperate times. To me, I find it amazing the narrative that people are in desperate times and therefore they wish to be easily BS'd.
13: Oh, because, no, they, yeah, that's it.
12: The two biggest, you know, we've always talked about corporate taxes.
13: Mm-hmm.
12: That's one of the biggest lies that the Democrats have told, and the people suck it in like crazy.
13: Oh, yeah.
12: And basically, it's a stealth tax that hurts the poor the most.
13: Right.
12: But people get, you know, they get so riled up about the big corporations not paying their fair share. They don't even do any thinking. So to me, desperation based on, I would think, I know that when I get, if I've ever had the feeling of desperation or hard times, I'm looking for the real answers. Don't bullcrap me.
13: Yeah. For me, I'm looking for my own opportunity. I'm not looking for somebody to come to my door and save me.
12: Well, if you do have something that will save me, I want to be able to connect the dots and it makes sense.
13: Right.
12: And it doesn't make sense when you actually,
13: it never does.
12: When you do simple analysis of it, when you see the history of socialized medicine, for example,
13: mm-hmm.
12: America would go crazy if we had wait times like Canada.
13: Oh my
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1: And he is Eric Carlin, and I'm Gary McNamara. I find it really just, I find it fascinating that the more desperate people say they are, the more willing they are to hear BS. And I'm the opposite. I know you're the opposite. If I'm in tough straits, I'm looking for the real answer, not an answer of imagery that makes me feel better.
2: I know the truth when I understand. Usually it doesn't sound all positive. It's like, okay, here's the deal, and here's what has to be dealt with. And that's all I want is a straightforward answer. But so many people are looking for that rainbow and unicorn world. They're, you know, free health care and dental. You know, next it'll be groceries. And I don't mean food stamps. I mean delivered groceries. Promise the world. Because if there's so many delusional people out there, and they are willfully ignorant. They have no idea what the national debt is, what it's going to cost. You know, we played the audio cut from Senator Kennedy earlier. You know, well over $3 trillion. By the way, you know, and I'm thinking, as he says that, I'm thinking, that's a conservative estimate. That's just going to go up, you know.
1: Oh, yeah.
2: Way up. Because
1: you have no competition.
2: Yeah. And when people believe they remember when the ACA, when Obamacare was, the day it was signed into law, my dentist's office got calls. There were people wanting to book appointments saying, I have Obamacare now, not even realizing it didn't cover dental. There were doctors' offices getting calls saying, I've got Obamacare now. We've got Obamacare now. Not even realizing, oh my gosh, you have to go through the system and sign up and you have to pay the premium.
1: I know.
2: And all of these things, nobody cared. They thought it was an all in, everybody gets everything for free. If you weren't paying attention, if we had that kind of effect at any level, it wasn't most people, but it was enough that it made the news. It made the rounds. So you've got enough people in a situation right now where, and again, goes back to lifeguard training. That person you swim out to is going to do anything, including put you underwater in order to be above water. That's where people are, number one, if they feel like they're underwater, and everybody always does, and in some cases, a lot of people are right now. But beyond that, the promise of free health care and free dental, it is too good to be true, but it's too good, so I'm going to go with it. That's how delusional people apply their mind to it.
1: But if the mentality is that you can present something where the evidence is irrefutable, yet people refuse to admit it. And this is where we go to corporate taxes.
2: Yeah.
1: Because till the day I die, I will be so incredibly frustrated and amazed that people are so willing to be bullcrapped.
2: Yeah.
1: That we're going to punish those companies. And everybody knows the evidence exists. We see it. Where do we see it? We see it every day with oil prices.
2: Right.
1: The consumer pays.
2: Yes. You pay those taxes. Corporations don't pay taxes.
1: And Democrats,
2: you pay their taxes.
1: Democrats are looking at Democrats that vote for them and independents that vote for them are going, these people are the biggest idiots ever. Yes. We're telling them we're going to punish the corporations. Well, but since it applies to everyone, every company has to pay it.
2: Yep.
1: Well, they just pass that on to the consumer in higher prices.
2: They get all of their money from the consumer.
1: It's a stealth tax on the poor. It's a stealth tax that hurts the poor the most. And Democrats are going, these poor people are paying the tax and cheering us for punishing the evil corporations. And then when we get challenged and say, well, What are you talking about? They pass it on. No, they won't. What do you mean they won't? Right. You just said we have to put a tax on these people because they're too greedy. And then you're saying they're not going to pass. All of a sudden, they're not going to be greedy anymore. And they're not going to pass it on to the consumer. Of course they are. They lie constantly to their constituents and Democrats and independents. And a lot of Republicans eat it up.
3: Yep.
1: Go out there and look at the Republicans that believe that the rich put it this way, rich corporations should pay more. See how many Republicans say, we think that's a good idea.
2: Oh, yeah.
1: And you're being BS.
2: You've actually heard it in recent months.
1: You're being absolutely BS'd. They're passing it on to you, and you're like...
2: That's the jealousy and envy they've created.
1: You're in the Kevin Bacon liberal syndrome. Thank you, sir, may I have another? Thank you, sir, may I have another? Oh, by the way, I saw that Mandy Pepperidge died.
2: Oh.
1: The actress. Yeah. Mary Louise Weller.
2: Yeah, yeah.
1: She died like 2 weeks ago. If you're wondering who we're talking about, I don't want to Shane Gillis myself here. So the woman that John Belushi is looking at when he's on the ladder at the side of the house looking through the window. That's all I'll say.
2: Yes. Who may or may not have been attractive.
1: Yes, exactly.
2: It's subjective.
1: We're not going to tell you what she looked like. We're not going to Shane Gillis ourselves here.
2: No.
1: By the way, just very briefly on that.
2: Mm-hmm.
1: Compared to what stand-up comics do, what he said was mild.
2: Well, compared to other things he's said.
1: Yeah, I know.
2: In stand-up specials, I thought, because when I first saw the headline, you know, all these celebrities coming in, you can't say that about women and blah, blah, blah, blah. Have you followed him at all?
1: He was talking about scantily clad women.
2: Right.
1: Basically. At the gym.
2: Yeah.
1: And why are you doing this? You know, why are you doing this to us? And you get upset when we look.
2: Right.
1: But you're basically, and he basically used the W word.
2: Yeah.
1: If you're dressed like a prostitute, how you expect us not to look?
2: Right.
1: And now you may sit there and go, I'm offended by it. But in the world of stand-up comedy, that's. I got to tell you, remember I told you when I had the apartment above the liquor store?
2: Yeah.
1: And the pizza? There was also a barber shop.
2: Oh.
1: Sammy the Barber.
2: Oh, yeah.
1: And he told me, I had no idea. This goes back, 43 years ago? And he told me, he said, hey, want to hear a comedy album? Want to hear Red Fox? I had no idea what Red Fox used to do.
2: Oh,
1: I had no idea.
2: Yeah.
1: When Red Fox used to,
2: yeah.
1: I had no idea what

0: And Esther used to do, the actress who played, she was in a comedian group.
1: Right.
0: And they call it blue humor.
1: Oh, my. Yeah.
0: I was like, turn that off, man. This is a public place. People come into your barbershop. What are you doing?
1: Yeah.
0: Turn this. I don't want to hear this.
1: Yeah.
0: I mean, it was bad. I mean, it was really as sexually demeaning as you can get with body parts and made Andrew Dice Clay
1: blush.
0: Yes.
1: Yeah.
0: And so I look at the reference of where stand-up comedy has been and where it's been, and then what Shane Gillis said. And could you take offense to it? Well, people take offense to saying, I think a woman, you know, you saw the Athletic and the article they wrote on that it's time for the Indiana Fever to get rid of Caitlin Clark, Sophie Cunningham.
1: Yeah.
0: Because of the controversial things that she has said.
1: Mm-hmm.
0: A woman is a woman.
1: Yeah.
0: That's it.
1: Right.
0: That's controversial.
1: Oh, yeah, yeah.
0: And I just had to throw it because I never covered that last week.
1: With Shane Gillis, it's like with any comedian. There are things where they use a line and the audience may laugh and I may not. It's like, you know, all right, I wouldn't have gone, you know, maybe I wouldn't have gone there. But I'm not Shane Gillis. This was his third appearance on a show, hosting a show that he was fired from years ago. That's the same guy. And he was fired for something he said on this podcast, not even on the show. So, and someone asked Lorne Michaels, there's a new documentary on Lorne Michaels on Netflix, asked him, why would you have Shane Gillis host? And he said, because he's the top comedian. He's the top, setting records for attendance and the whole thing. He's the top stand-up. So he's hot right now. And if you know Shane Gillis, when he hosted the ESPYs and came out and did his about 10-minute monologue in 2025, it was awkward. It was really awkward because he knew a lot of those jokes weren't going to fly in that audience. I thought a couple of them were funny, but he knew they weren't. And he uses words that I thought, oh my gosh, that should have gotten you canceled. By the way, the media portrayed him as a MAGA-friendly comedian. They were calling him MAGA-friendly. Because he does a Trump impression, he said multiple times he didn't vote for Trump. What he has said in the past is it was the most entertaining debates when Trump was on stage because Trump would just, you know, go off. Right? Mm-hmm. On whoever. He also did on his stand-up special, Beautiful Dogs. He did the speech of when Abu Bakr al-Baghdadi was killed. He said, you know, because Beautiful Dogs was part of that speech. It was a phrase used by President Trump. And he goes, one of the greatest speeches of all time in that it was funny to him. And he said, you know, he goes, from central Pennsylvania, and he talks about half of my friends, you know, from my home area are lean more to the right, and I live in New York City, and my friends there are all liberals. And I've never voted. He said, I never voted for Trump. He said, but man, I love watching him debate. Those are the points that he has made. And they called him MAGA friendly. I don't know I don't know that he's against MAGA. I think he does the impression fairly well.
0: Well, he did. Remember, he took a picture of Trump at a UFC event in 2023 and later walked back and said, distanced himself from the photo, noting that the circumstances had changed. So he's not a fan of Trump.
1: No, he's not at all. Yeah. He talks about, in fact, there was another thing. He went
0: vote for Trump.
1: Super Bowl when he said, because he's talked about, you know, I didn't vote for the guy, you know, and he said, but man, he's entertaining as a president. He had a joke that I thought was really over the top. In fact, it's not even one I want to repeat here. And this was before the attempted assassinations of Trump. And this was a stand-up special that was only available on YouTube. And it's got like 55 million views now. But he made a comment about it. He made a joke about Trump and assassination. And I just thought, whoa. And because this was during, this was during the Biden years. And I thought, man, I thought for sure that would, you know, come back at YouTube or him. He would be canceled. So if you know his history of the language he uses, it was pretty much right. It was the norm for a guy like Shane Gillis.
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0: We are on our radio. He's Eric Carly and I'm Gary McNamara. You know, it's interesting that I haven't been able to, in my 37 years of talk radio, into my 38th now, have ever been able to get any Democrat to answer the question is, why are they so easily, anybody, independent, Republican, or whatever, who believes that corporate taxes punish corporations and aren't paid and hurt the poor the most, nobody's ever willing to debate that question, ever. They've never been willing to address that question. No. And we all know it. And that's, I think, what's frustrating to me is something that is self-evident. We all know. And how do we know it? Gas prices.
1: Yeah.
0: We see it. Every time a barrel of oil goes up, gas prices go up. I mean, it's obvious is what happens. We know it. And we've got a ton of people in this country that are completely delusional and go, no, we believe it punishes the evil corporations. You idiot. It's being passed on to you and it hurts the poor the most. And the Democrats are just like they're in ecstasy saying, my God, we're able to tax the middle class and hurt the poor the most on a stealth tax and convince them that it's hurting evil people.
1: Yeah,
0: what a bunch of idiots!
1: Even during
0: is what they're thinking.
1: The entire back and forth with the windfall profits tax for oil back in the Obama days, it was they're greedy. We need to tax them more. Well, they'll pass that on to the consumer. No, they won't. Which is to say, after we tax them more, they'll stop being greedy.
0: Huh? I mean, it doesn't make any type of common sense at all. But then again, when you believe that a man can be a woman because a man says so,
1: right,
0: you will believe anything.
1: Yep.
0: Even if it's self-evident that it's not true.
1: Yeah. They can be right in front of you.
0: I know.

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3: From ABC News, I'm Dave Packer. The Vatican confirming Pope Leo has lung cancer. On Tuesday, the Pontiff underwent surgery to remove the lower lobe of his right lung. ABC's Tom Sophie Borridge is in Rome.
4: The Vatican is saying the surgery was successful. So, you know, we'll have to wait and see. We know now that Pope Leo is not going to be carrying out official meetings for the next week. He is expected to remain in Gemelli Hospital to recover from that surgery for about a week.
3: Cornell University now banning all fraternity parties for the rest of the year. This amid public outcry over an alleged rape inside a fraternity house in 2024. An investigation into alleged misconduct of a police officer in North Carolina may have uncovered a deeper problem within the department. Reporter Hunter Sains from ABC affiliate WSOC has the story.
5: Six Charlotte Mecklenburg police officers are waiting to see if they'll be fired, all because of racist text messages. Sources say those messages included uses of the N-word and likened the officers to a Klan rally. Sources say the messages were found as the State Bureau of Investigation looked into former CMPD officer Seth Elliott, who was arrested in July for misusing flock camera information.
3: Kimberly Guilfoyle, the Trump administration's ambassador to Greece, has resigned. The news comes following allegations of misconduct by a political donor. ABC's Rachel Scott.
6: Guilfoyle forced out after a spate of embarrassing corruption stories, including an allegation she asked a Trump donor to pay her $100,000 Amex bill. New White House press secretary Katie Zachariah making the announcement.
7: We have asked Ambassador Guilfoyle to resign. She has been a wonderful asset to the team, and we wish her well.
6: About an hour later, the ambassador resigned, calling the allegations against her false
3: and vowing to vigorously defend her name and reputation. 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
3: The Treasury Department says it's imposing $1.2 billion in fines on Bank of America for allegedly violating anti-money laundering and sanctions laws. Bank of America says in a statement that financial crime compliance is serious and they are responsible for getting it right.

0: A new round of layoffs for a popular grocery store.
1: Kroger has announced 3,000 people are going to be let go over the course of the next 3 years. CEO Greg Foran says the grocery store company must adapt and take advantage of technology. Last month, he released a new AI strategy for Kroger, which included a plan to have AI agents handle planning, shopping, and purchasing decisions for customers. Kroger is coming off a failed merger with Albertsons, which was at the center of antitrust lawsuits from the SEC and the states of Colorado and Washington. Mike Dubusky, ABC News.
0: The Justice Department says CVS has agreed to pay $315 million to resolve allegations that the company broke the law in filling opioid prescriptions. Now on display at Sotheby's in New York City, Jody, the fossilized remains of a Nanotyrannus, a distant cousin of the T-Rex. Sotheby's vice chair, Cassandra Hatton, says there are only two others known to exist.
2: So this is an incredibly important specimen. When you've only got three, it's both beautiful but also scientifically important.
0: And projected to fetch between $6 and $9 million at auction. Dave Packer, ABC News.
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Now, it's Red Eye Radio. Gary McNamara and Eric Harley talk about everything from politics to social issues and news of the day. Whether you're up late or you're just starting your day, welcome to the show. From the Relief Factor Studios, this is Red Eye Radio.

0: We are Red Eye Radio. He is Eric Carly, and I'm Gary McNamara. You could have talked.
1: Welcome to the show. I was waiting on you.
0: Well, yeah, but I had problems with my headphones over here, for gosh sakes. Oh, man.
1: I won't do any talking then for the rest of the hour.
0: Go ahead. Thank God.
1: Yeah. Go ahead.
0: All right. Now I've got the wires. Finally, everything's fine.
1: You didn't have anything ready over there. What's going on?
0: We were in our pre-show meeting, and all of a sudden the music's on.
1: Yeah.
0: Well, just to let you know what we were talking about the whole Alano Marsh.
1: Wait, it's my turn to talk. Never mind. Go ahead.
0: We have to deal with this the entire day now. I was just asking you to bail me out for one darn second.
1: You could have looked at me and said, you know, something. Of course, you were trying to find the hole with the headphone thing.
0: The headphone jack, yes.
1: Yeah. I should follow up on that sentence.
0: And then, you don't want to get Shane Gillis here.
1: No.
0: The headphones were just sitting there, and the wires were wrapped all around it, and all of a sudden we're on, and I can hear the music. I can hear it ending. I'm like,
1: well, when you looked at me, I thought you were saying your mic wasn't working. I thought you were talking.
0: Oh, you didn't know it was my head. Okay. Because
1: yeah, no, I thought you were talking because your head was moving, and I'm like, wow, his head doesn't move that much when he's not talking. It only moves that much when he's talking.
0: How do you know when Gary's talking, his head is moving?
1: Yeah.
0: Now people are going to get an exaggerated thing like it's me, Bob.
1: Right.
0: Like a bobblehead doll as I talk.
1: Right, exactly.
0: Instead of very slight movements.
1: Yes, right.
0: No, but we were talking about the whole Ilhan Omar thing, and I read Andrew McCarthy's column yesterday on it, and just fascinating that makes you say, you know, what are they looking for? Number one, it was an Obama-appointed judge.
1: Yeah.
0: That issued the warrant. It's a criminal warrant.
1: By the way, they're calling this Operation World War 11.
0: Yeah, I saw that.
1: After her comments, and you know,
0: yeah,
1: based on her.
0: But they're like the judge. When you do a warrant for anything concerning a judge, you have non-interested parties who go in to ensure that you only take or look at what is precisely in the warrant, because you have protection from anything. You have congressional protection.
1: Right.
0: So it's like they're looking for something criminal. And as he said, according to the New York Times, a warrant was first proposed over a week ago. And it generated robust back and forth between the court and the Justice Department. I wouldn't be surprised if the court was worried about lawfare. I'm confident, though, that separation of powers concerns factored heavily into the discussions. And if it was an Obama judge, of course it did. Now, I think he wrote this before he knew it was an Obama judge. Members of Congress have constitutional speech and debate clause immunity for their legislative activities. That does not immunize them from prosecution for criminal conduct unrelated to congressional functions. But the executive branch is not supposed to pry into legislative acts and communications. That's against the law. So the judge would be looking out for that.
1: Hmm.
0: It said it's not clear what the Justice Department component is in charge. More than likely, it is the District U.S. Attorney's Office in Minneapolis, where Omar and her family principally reside, and where she and her father went through the naturalization process. It could also be the U.S. attorney in Washington where the warrant was obtained, or perhaps the case is being worked out of Maine justice or by some similar special team assigned by the attorney general. It would not surprise me, this is Andrew McCarthy writing this, if the attorney general appoints a special counsel. There is no real need for one, but it would enable him to take advantage of the special counsel regulation that requires the writing of an investigative report by the special counsel. And it says, because I doubt the Trump Department of Justice can make a timely criminal case on Omar, I suspect it will want to issue a robust public report laying out her alleged misconduct, chapter and verse. And most search warrants applications are typically sealed by the court and do not become public unless and until there is an indictment. Hence, we don't know exactly what the probable cause basis for the search of Omar's home was. The New York Times, relying on an informed but unidentified source as a warrant, lists a series of potential immigration crimes under investigation, including false statements and fraud in immigration paperwork, as well as a general conspiracy charge. But when you look at it, as he said, any immigration fraud charges, for example, from when it was done,
1: yeah,
0: statute of limitations has run out on it. Mm-hmm. And the judge would know that. And the judge would not issue a warrant if the statute of limitations had run out on what you believe the crime is. So it's like, did she lie later on?
1: You know, did those actions facilitate another crime?
0: Yes. Yeah. And what would that crime be?
1: Because multiple family members have been subpoenaed. So the question would be, was it basically this domino effect that started with the whole immigration thing?
0: As he said, when he was speculating, he goes, mind you, these things have not been established, but let's just stipulate for present purposes that the government can prove fraud.
1: Hmm.
0: The fact would remain that Omar and her father came to the United States in 95, and Omar became a naturalized citizen in 2000. That's over a quarter of a century ago.

0: The statute of limitations for most immigration fraud crimes is 5 years, although it is 10 years for unlawfully procuring naturalization or conspiring to do so. Even if the 10-year statute of limitations applied, any prosecutions would be long time barred at this point. Moreover, the case is further complicated by the death of one of the people who helped bring her over in 2020, and it's too late for the government to take action to strip him of his citizenship, assuming there was a legal basis to do so, and he is no longer available to testify. Ergo, even if there were a timely case, it would be hard to prosecute or strip citizenship from Ilhan Omar when her father, the main witness, is deceased and his citizenship status, from which hers is derived, was never rescinded. I would thus be curious about the judge's probable cause rationale for issuing a search warrant. And remember, an Obama judge to do so.
1: Mm-hmm.
0: It is highly unlikely that there is a viable immigration fraud case against Omar, given that the statute of limitation appears to have lapsed over 15 years ago. Furthermore, the Washington residence for which Omar's search was authorized is not her main home. It is the one she uses when Congress is in session. So did the Trump DOJ actually show probable cause that in a part-time residence for a job of U.S. representative that Omar has had since 2019, agents were likely to find evidence of crimes that have been time barred since 2015? And they're like, you know, and that's the point. 2015, it would be over. So would the judge, is the judge going to issue a warrant on that? No. Now, they could still revoke her citizenship. That could be a possibility.
2: You know,
3: there were issues with both her father's citizenship and hers.
0: Right.
3: So basically, regardless of whether or not she was 17 at the time, because that's how she became a citizen. When her father was naturalized, she was under the age of 18, allegedly, or she says. And if that's not the case, then she's not a citizen. And if there's an issue with her father's naturalization, I don't know what that would be.
0: Yeah. And I guess the point is, it was the father who did it. But as he writes here, though, this is the interesting thing. The current reporting indicates that Omar is under investigation in connection with the establishment of her own basis for admission and naturalization. That if they're going after her for some immigration thing, it's not what her father did. It's what she did at some point where, even if the statute of limitations is up and you can't prosecute, you know, she could still be technically be removed from the country. Mm-hmm. But the warrant means they believe there's a criminal act that they can prosecute. Otherwise, the Obama judge, the theory goes, would never have issued a warrant, because a warrant is only for a crime, a criminal act where the statute of limitations has not run out.
3: Was there a criminal act involving her naturalization?
0: Yes, fraud would be it. If the father did it, it would be fraud.
3: No, I mean something else. I mean, yes, it would be fraud.
0: Right.
3: But did they go through a series of steps, commit fraud a number of times in order to determine or position her as a 17-year-old at the time, which is the only way she would have qualified? When her father was naturalized, she had to be under the age of 18. And there's a question as to whether or not she was. If she was 18, she's not a citizen.
0: It's a here. Yeah, it would be. I would just be curious about the judge's probable cause.
3: Mm-hmm.
0: And he goes. Look, he goes into the, you know, the.

0: ago would be physically located in a part-time residence that she began maintaining years after the statute of limitations on those alleged crimes lapsed. And he he wrote this apparently before an Obama judge, and that an Obama judge would say it is a legit, you know, I'm going to issue a search warrant for this criminal act because the statute of limitations is not up. That's fascinating, because nobody's able to come up with an idea of what the criminal charge would be. Removing her from the country if she wasn't a citizen is one thing, but a warrant means there's a federal crime, that probable cause for a federal crime that the statute of limitations has not run out on. What would that be?
1: Well, if multiple family members have been subpoenaed here, could it have been a chain reaction of her helping others come here legally when they shouldn't be here legally? I don't know. I mean, it's pretty much anybody's guess until we see what's on that warrant as probable cause.
0: Man, fascinating, because I have no idea. And if Andrew McCarthy has no idea, because everything really in there in his column is speculation.
1: Well, because there's no story. You know, the story about her age thing has been going on for a while, actually. Whether she was born in 81 or 82. And, you know, her office came out and said, no, Wikipedia had it wrong. You know, and so because that goes back to whether or not she's a citizen. Whether she was 17 at the time that her father became a citizen.
0: But if the fraud, as he pointed out, if the father was fraudulent in his application, her citizenship is based on his application, so she wouldn't be a citizen irrespective of her age.
1: Right.
0: And her age would matter because if he's a father, she's a minor.
1: Right.
0: If he's legit, then she's legit.
1: Right.
0: If it only passes that
1: it way. Only matters right. if he legitimately became a citizen.
0: So it's really because I saw it on social media when it came out that it was an Obama judge. Social media went quiet from the Democrats.
1: Yeah, I didn't see anybody jumping out ahead of this, aside from her. You know, that this is Trump coming after me. Basically, that's her excuse. But it has there been, in the event that they used false methods for her father to become a citizen and her to become a citizen, did they apply those methods for other family members? The only reason I ask that question is because they said multiple family members have been subpoenaed.
0: Yeah, because that's the key. Why would the judge, an Obama judge, say, okay, there's probable cause that a criminal act has happened here?
1: Right.
0: Because from the story with her father, that wouldn't be her criminal act. It would have been him. Now, it may mean she's not a citizen, but there is nothing prosecutable there, so what's prosecutable from what she did?
1: Right.
0: We'll keep you updated. We are Red Eye Radio.
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12: We are Red Eye Radio. He's Eric Cronin, and I'm Gary McNamara. Interesting. Who wrote this column? It was Rich Lowry who wrote this about Ilhan Omar. And, you know, everybody's speculating because they don't know.
13: Yeah, right.
12: But it's like, if she's being smeared, Omar should sit down with a neutral journalist and walk through the details of all of this. It seems unlikely she'll ever do this, though. While it's a certainty, she'll continue to demonize the United States. Whether it's a the country that welcomed her as a penniless refugee or that tries to denaturalize her for alleged immigration fraud. Because they go into the whole thing of whether she was too old.
0: Right. Right.
12: To be under her her father. So, I mean, that's the point. So you can clarify it.
0: Yeah. Right.
12: You can get all the records. You can say, here's what we did.
0: Or you can wait to see if there actually is going to be an indictment. Because Andrew McCarthy said, look, until and unless we see an indictment, we won't see what's in the warrant on probable cause.
12: That's true.
0: So how long could that take if it ever happens?
12: Well, as they also pointed out, there won't be a special counsel if Democrats get in power.
0: Right.

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1: We are Red Eye Radio. He is Eric Carly, and I'm Gary McNamara. Well, the ambassador to Greece was asked to, quote, resign, end of quote.
2: Yeah.
1: I love that one. 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
1: Yeah, so I love how, you know, I just love the, you know, we asked for her resignation. You know, when she said that from the podium yesterday?
3: Yeah.
1: That they weren't making the announcement that they had told her directly that the ambassador of Greece, the former fiance.
3: That was the official ask.
1: Yeah, that was the official ask at that point. The fiance of Don, right?
3: Yeah, was it Don? Yeah. Don. Yeah.
1: Yeah. Former Fox News host, Kimberly Guilfoyle, excuse me.
3: Yeah.
1: But the Wall Street Journal broke it, and their story today, that she had, you know, been trying to call Trump and get in contact with him and everything else. And she was saying that the text messages from the donor was all AI.
3: Yeah.
1: And Wall Street Journal clear.
3: Yeah.
1: Nobody believed her in the White House.
3: Well, and for those that aren't familiar, the allegations are that there was pressure. She put pressure on a donor to pay a $100,000 credit card and, you know, and a number of things that, if true, would be obviously way out of line. And I can't tell you what's true or not. I'm telling you what's being reported. But it was to the extent that they didn't trust her in that position. And the announcement at the podium was a bit, to me, I was like, whoa. You don't normally do that. You normally wait, you know, for the questions to come in, and then you kind of, you know, blah, blah, blah, we thank her for. But now we know why it was a whoa moment, because that was basically them telling her she's out. That was her official notice at that point. And again, don't know what's true, don't know what's not true. Then there was, you know, the back and forth of, you know, she's still kind of part of the family. And then Trump says himself, she's not part of the family.
1: Well, in March, I've got the quote here, on Greek Independence Day, he called her, quote, my friend for a long, long time, an inspiration.
3: Yeah.
1: On Tuesday, he told reporters, no, she wasn't a member of my family. She, I guess, dated my son a long time ago, end of quote.
3: Right.
1: Oh, my God. Yeah. She dated him for, like, what, 6 years? Was it 6 years,
3: yeah,
1: I believe? It, 6 years before they
3: it says
1: got engaged.
3: Here, I'll do what she did. I'll claim AI. According to AI, the AI timeline gives me, the couple began dating in 2018, got engaged in 2020. before quietly, and then publicly they confirmed it in 2022. So that would be roughly 4 years that they were together before they quietly parted ways.
1: It wasn't quietly.
3: I thought AI.
1: I didn't know it was 2022. Boy, time is going quickly.
3: No,
1: it seemed like it was shorter than that.
3: Yeah. Yeah.
1: I read it was 6 years that they'd been dating.
3: I would think getting engaged in 2020, it's like a bad omen with the whole COVID thing. Do they have engagement vaccinations? I don't know.
1: You could tell Rubio was really bothered by it. You know, when he went to Greece, she came out and gave him a big hug in the tarmac while all this stuff was going on. And you know that.
3: Yeah.
1: She wanted to do that. You know,
3: right.
1: She was doing did you read Wall Street Journal said that the Greek embassy building is full of her self portraits.
3: Yeah.
1: Wow.
3: Yeah.
1: By the way, never been a fan of hers. Just so you know, I've never been a fan of her.
3: Yeah.
1: I need to put my biases up quick.
3: Yeah. I really can't say that I have been. But there was something about the story yesterday or day before, it actually went down as it was developing, that the common thread was Marco Rubio's concern. Like he was deeply concerned here. So it tells me that he, as they say, had the receipts. And if you're talking about the State Department, don't try and lie to them and tell them it's AI if it's not AI sending out, you know, the emails to the donor and everything else. They know. It's fairly common to have keystroke technology to know whether or not it was a human operating, you know, whatever device it was where the message was originated from. They know these things. And if you're the State Department, there's no telling what technology they have on board any device that any ambassador would have.
1: And then earlier this month, she asked the State Department whether it could get an article in the Daily Mail, a British tabloid, removed from the internet, according to the person familiar with the matter. The article suggested she did not pay a $1,768 tab for two cases of champagne and dinner. State Department officials asked her if she could provide a receipt for the bill showing she had paid. She did not provide one. And so the point is that what started this entire thing? And is it, when you do something, you know, because the White House believes she lied.
3: Yeah.
1: And they didn't believe her when she said it was AI. Didn't believe her. And the Wall Street Journal has verified that, you know, those were the emails.
3: Right.
1: And if you're somebody who would be that bold, because she's worth quite a bit of money.
3: Yeah. Yeah.
1: So why would you do that?
3: Right.
1: It was one of the questions being asked. If it's 100,000, why would you do that? You don't, you know, but 100,000 to commit $100,000 on your American Express. I don't have an American Express, but any type of credit card.
3: Right.
1: I can't imagine having 100,000 on it.
3: Yeah.
1: But you had 100,000 on it and asked, you know, was Eric Dieter, I guess, to pay for it, a friend of a donor and a Trump donor.
3: Mm-hmm.
1: And I don't believe he did, but it was, why would you put yourself in that type of vulnerable situation? And if you did it once, the question is, and if the champagne story, again, you didn't provide it there, well, that's two.
3: Yeah.
1: Well, you really don't need any more.
3: Well, it makes me wonder, and I don't know the answer to this question, but was everything, all the charges that added up to 100,000, similar to not paying the champagne bill? In other words, basically, you know, activity that wouldn't be approved by the State Department.
1: Right. A pattern
3: where, you know, and you may say to yourself, well, with the State Department or even one ambassador, 100,000 isn't a lot of money. But if it's a set of transactions that are not approved, that certainly bring a negative light to the State Department and compromise quite possibly our a position with Greece. I mean, for all these reasons, then you would want that stopped right away. And if she's asking somebody to cover it up by paying the bill, hey, we need this kind of, you know, swept under the rug. I'm not saying that's what happened, but it reeks of that kind of behavior. Because if it's just buying shoes and pictures of herself to put around the, you know, or whatever, mm-hmm. you know, just going shopping or traveling or whatever it might be, and it's all personal, you know, and it could be, but she has the means to pay it, and she should pay it and not ask a donor. You know, I thought of the juxtaposition between her and Ambassador Chris Stevens, who was killed in Benghazi. Chris Stevens was well-loved by the people in Benghazi and Libya. He was respected as the ambassador at a time that was, I mean, just unbelievably chaotic there. The point being is if you're an ambassador at every turn, and this is, you know, Mike Huckabee with Israel, at every turn, you have to be the job. You have to be the best representative of the United States you can possibly be at all times. You're the face in that office of the United States. And nothing, there can't be a blemish. No blemish whatsoever. You know,
1: you're right.
3: And that's the two examples I have to counter that are, I would say, Mike Huckabee, but even to a greater extent, Chris Stevens. People in Libya, the people of Libya, not all of them, but a great number of them, mourn after his death. You know, that's the kind of, again, that's the kind of handshake and representation that you want. And he was told it would be dangerous to be there on the anniversary of 9/11. He was told that. He wanted to go anyway because he was working ahead of a visit that, in fact, the head of the State Department at that time in 2012 was Hillary Clinton. And she was going to be visiting some weeks later. And he wanted to get there and do the work, you know, do the handshake, the proverbial handshake with the locals to make everything smooth. For that, he was a true public servant. And you have to know what role you're in and respect that. That's the one thing I like about, so far, what we know about Marco Rubio is that at every turn, again, from what we know, he's done that as the head of the State Department. And okay. So I don't know. I guess I'm guessing we'll learn more about this Guilfoyle thing.
1: Yeah, let me be fully transparent. My bias against her is she hung around Gavin Newsom too much. She was his ex-wife.
3: Yeah.
1: She was his wife. Well, and part of me just goes, yeah. You're district attorney of San Francisco, married to him. Are you really a conservative?
3: No, I asked myself the same question.
1: We are Red Eye Radio.
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3: We are Red Eye Radio. He is Eric Cronin. I'm Gary McNamara. This is hilarious. Jonathan Turley on X yesterday.
4: Yeah.
3: Okay.
4: Yeah.
3: This is on Ilhan Omar.
4: Right.
3: Pundits came up today one villain short of a MAGA conspiracy in the Omar case. This is where they couldn't fully connect the dots to a conspiracy.
4: Right.
3: The warrant was reportedly approved by Judge Matthew Sharbaugh, who was a registered Democrat and a Democratic appointee. He is also a Hillary Clinton donor who was sworn in by Judge James Boasberg.
4: Wow. Wow. Yeah, you can't, because there's no villain there.
3: No, and that's why you look at it, you go, what would he, that's really the million-dollar question, why would he approve a warrant?
4: Yeah, right.
3: You know, which means criminal.
4: Right.
3: When he would exclude anything where the statute of limitations have gone by.
4: Based on that, it tells me that there's a great likelihood of an indictment. And I don't know where it goes. I don't know, you know, how long a grand jury takes or whatever. But based on that, it tells me they had something that a judge like that with that kind of history is not going to favor Trump. He's not going to favor the Trump administration or Trump's DOJ.

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2: From ABC News. I'm Sherry Preston. Pope Leo spending what is being described as a tranquil night in a Roman hospital after doctors confirmed the nodule found on his lung is cancerous. ABC's Tom Sophie Burridge is at the Vatican.
3: When the Pope announced that he had this abnormality, this growth on his lung, he said that it was discovered at an early stage, at an early phase. So, you know, that I think is one cause for optimism here. And we know that the cancer that he has, it is adenocarcinoma. It is the most common form of non-small cell lung cancer.
2: Here's ABC News medical contributor Dr. Darian Sutton.
4: The reassuring news is that if this lobe was removed and it was found that there was no other signs of spread, this may be a curative procedure. But of course, we need to wait for the further formal pathology reports. That includes genetic testing, as well as making sure that what was removed was the complete mass and that there was nothing left.
2: America needs a new ambassador to Greece after Kimberly Guilfoyle stepped down amid ethics questions. Here's ABC's Rachel Scott.
5: I was outside of the White House on the South Lawn waiting for the president to walk out as he was getting ready to depart for Alaska. And so when the president left the residence, I asked him directly about Guilfoyle. She was almost a member of his family. She almost married his son. I asked if he was surprised to learn about these allegations against her, and it was quite notable. He tried to put some distance between himself and Guilfoyle and their family connection.
2: At the president's political rally in Alaska.
6: Your costs are coming way down anyway. We're very close to winning. I mean, I think we've won the war because Iran will not have a nuclear weapon. Let me put it that way. But that'll end very soon.
2: Now, new inflation numbers, however, may tell a different story about costs. The Labor Department this morning expected to report prices 3.6% higher in September than 1 year ago. 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
2: Friends are now remembering Hassan Kareem, the man killed when he was thrown from that Georgia roller coaster. Alicia Day says Kareem and his daughter survived a car fire just a few weeks ago.
12: We were just coming from a place of, thank God, God is so good. Like, they spared you and his daughter's life. And just 3 weeks later, like, just after that tragedy, to have this happen, it makes it so much more. It hurts so much more.
2: Changes are coming to Cornell in the wake of the lawsuit from that woman who says she was raped at a frat 2 years ago.
13: The Ivy League school is suspending all fraternity parties for the rest of the year and considering whether fraternities can exist there at all. For weeks, students and faculty have demanded change. All seven fraternity brothers named in Jane Doe's lawsuit have denied wrongdoing and are questioning her claim of being incapacitated by drugs and alcohol. Cornell handled

0: Jane Doe's allegations internally. Going forward, the university said it would call on the New York State Police to investigate claims of sexual assault on campus independent of the school.
1: That's ABC Chief Investigative Correspondent Aaron Katursky. New concerns about the Pacific Coast Highway in California after some recent strong storms sent a crack that appeared on a cliff just feet from the highway near Laguna Beach. And officials in New York City say there's a deal in place to get horse-drawn carriages out of Central Park for good. The city council expected to pass a measure next week that will ban them. Sherry Preston, ABC News.
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0: Now, it's Red Eye Radio. Gary McNamara and Eric Hurley talk about everything from politics to social issues and news of the day. Whether you're up late or you're just starting your day, welcome to the show from the Relief Factor Studios. This is Red Eye Radio.
1: All across America, we are Red Eye Radio. He is Eric Hurley and I'm Gary McNamara. All right, before we go any further, this may be the best audio cut of the week.
2: Yes.
1: Maybe the year.
2: Wow.
1: This is just great. And you're probably going to ask within 20 seconds, is she drunk? This is a woman who was running as a Democrat for the Fayette County Council in Indiana. County in Indiana. Yeah. She's a Democrat running for the council. Here she is on an interview. Get ready for this. All right. Stop what you're doing unless you're driving.
2: All right.
1: All right. Here we go.
3: And our last question of the night is, if elected, what is one decision that you expect to make that may be unpopular with some voters, but you believe ultimately would be in the best interest of Fayette County?
4: I wouldn't raise your taxes. What is the one decision that I would make? Repeat that again. What is the one decision that I would make that might not be popular
3: with
4: Fayette County?
3: May be unpopular with
4: unpopular
3: some voters.
4: With some voters.
3: But is in the best interest of the county.
4: Firing all Republicans. I wouldn't let them. I don't even talk to them. I don't like them. They voted against our own state representative, voted against her own party. What do you want me to say? I don't like being around them. Y'all did this to us. You all voted for us. You made this happen, this ICE coming into our communities, stealing people's jobs. I've been threatened so many times to my face by MAGA, we'll call them, because there's Republicans who actually get it. There are good Republicans out there, but then there's these MAGAs who are just racist and aren't very intelligent at all.

0: call you names. You know, sheriff's nephew threatened to blow my head off. But, you know, what are you going to do?
1: Well, that brings us to your opportunity to say just a few last words to the voters.
0: We have guns, too.
1: All right.
2: You know what? You know what?
3: Oh, God.
2: You know what? Hey, you know what?
3: And you're not, you know what I'm gonna you're do? Not seeing her face and her body movements.
2: You know what I'm going to do? What's the question?
3: Holy cow. Wow. All right.
4: I know there's a roadside sobriety test. Is there an on-air sobriety test? If there is, I'm probably out of luck. But
3: does that mean I can get buzzed now before I come on the air because it's acceptable for
4: Are you telling me you're not? Are you telling me it's wrong?
3: You're telling me you do this. My brother and I were having a discussion yesterday about the Buffalo Bills.
4: Yeah.
3: And I just told him, I said, number one, I got to work, so I miss it. I go, but I can't watch when they're on Sundays because whether they win or lose, I get too ticked off at them. I mean, they won Monday Night Football. I've never seen a fan base so angry, and they won. This is how frustrating they are. And I told my brother, I said, you know, I said, I realize what the problem is for both of us. I said, we can't drink heavily. We don't drink heavily during games.
4: Yeah.
3: We're watching these games sober.
4: Yeah.
3: We can't do that anymore.
4: Yeah.
3: So,
4: right.
3: I mean, is it acceptable? I mean, you know, come on. What's his name? The podcaster used to, you know, light a, haven't used this term in a while.
4: Rogan.
3: We'll light a doobie.
4: Yeah.
3: Yeah. We'll light a doobie there, you know. And
4: allegedly.
3: Did he allegedly do it? I thought he.
4: Well, he always jokes and says, allegedly.
3: Oh, does he say allegedly? Oh, he says allegedly.
4: Yeah. Yeah. I mean, I don't know what it is. Maybe it's just a cigar. I don't know that it's filled with probably premium grade marijuana.
3: Just make sure in Texas it's Delta 9 and not Delta 8 the other stuff.
4: Well,
3: Delta 10, Delta Dawn.
4: I don't even know that the Delta comes into it. Who knows? But I'll say this. At one point, Elon Musk was on with him, and they ordered a pizza.
3: Oh, wait a minute. Didn't Elon get in trouble?
4: Yeah. For allegedly.
3: I mean, since it's
4: smoking
3: blunt. Legal in so many places, can we just get, you know.
4: Yeah.
3: Now.
4: Who knows what it was? Maybe it was just a bad cigar.
3: We may be talking in longer sentences.
4: Yeah.
3: Well, did you hear? I mean, it was just so funny. I mean,
4: Well,
3: by the way, I'm posting this right now on X so you can see it.
4: It's.
3: And I tagged you.
4: There's something going on with her.
3: Yeah, you got to look at it. I just posted it.
4: I'm not saying she was drunk, but something was going on with her.
3: Yeah, if she's not on something, there's a problem.
4: Yeah.
3: There's a problem with her. I first saw it on Libs of TikTok where they had, this is not a skit.
4: Well, it just kept getting worse.
3: I know.
4: And then toward the end, there's some good Republicans. You know, she would fire all Republicans at first. And then, I love you guys. I mean, where's the
3: guy? All of a sudden, and then they're threatening my life. And then
4: the whole shotgun thing. Shotgun.
3: You have one more. Yeah, anything else to say to the people who you wish to vote for you? Yeah, we got guns too.
4: Yeah. Yeah. Right.
3: But I have a feeling you can't shoot straight.
4: Yeah.
3: I'm guessing. I should never assume that.
4: Yeah.
3: As a gun owner, I should not assume that somebody can't shoot straight. But I don't believe she can shoot straight.
4: Well, not at the time that she was speaking there. Because, you know, the response would be, and yeah, this is a political response, no doubt. You have to walk the fence.

0: for a question like that. I'm going to work hard every day for my constituents. And part of my job is explaining why it benefits them. So when you ask me, well, things that you have to do that might not be popular with the people, my job is to make sure that they're informed, that they understand the mission statement here and what we're trying to accomplish. And I believe they will be on board. No. I don't think I'll have that problem.
1: No, not enough slurs.
0: Yeah. Oh, no. That's the difference. I would be sober. What they call it, California sober? Now everybody's making fun of the whole California sober thing.
1: I saw the other thing.
0: I quit everything but weed.
1: And
0: then you're not sober.
1: Yeah, well, have you seen the advertisements?
0: Huh.
1: Because they're advertising now for the THC drinks.
0: Yeah.
1: Which it's like, this keeps you sober.
0: Yeah.
1: What the hell are you talking about?
0: Right. Yeah.
1: It's like, you know what I thought about? I go, can that pass government inspection stating that?
0: Hmm.
1: From the Federal Trade Commission? If you're saying this, is sober only for, is that term only for alcohol?
0: No, it's not. I don't think you can make that case. And in advertising and how the FTC views it, I can't tell you, but I don't think that would be acceptable.
1: But yeah, that was just a classic. So you can check it out if you want to. At Gary Red Eye One, and then I tagged you, Eric. So anybody?
0: Yeah, that's right there is a big door closer. It's a huge. That's not a misstep. I don't care what's going on with you. Maybe you took too much of a medication that you're supposed to be taking and it's doing this to you. I have no idea. Or maybe you're drunk. I don't know. Don't go on. Don't think the alcohol is going to relax your nerves. Have a drink later when you're home, you know, and safe and not having to answer questions.
1: Well, you know what,
0: and conjure up votes.
1: You know, I would have asked her.
0: Huh.
1: So, are you caring now?
0: Yeah.
1: We got guns.
0: Yeah.
1: Yeah. Imagine if a Republican did that? If a Republican came out and said, do you have any final thing to... I mean, this is going to go viral on social media. I don't know if the networks would touch it. But the networks would be the mainstream media. If a Republican in any way said that, you have anything to tell the people before voting day and before voting begins? Yeah, we got guns too.
0: Yeah. Wow. And her body language, if you're looking at her body language, the eyes, and at the beginning of the interview, she kind of leans back. I mean, it kind of looks like she's at a bar.
1: Yeah, I know.
0: Based on the body language.
1: Yes.
0: Yeah. It sounded like she was talking to somebody at a bar.
1: I love, you know, Mary Catherine Hamm posted it.
0: Yeah.
1: And, you know, here's what she wrote. The woman running this candidate forum and asking the questions in the face of this is a stone-cold professional. Cannot be deterred. Amazing poise. I wouldn't say that. I would have asked, are you okay?
0: Yeah. Are you care to answer that question again?
1: Right. You know,
0: take another stab at it?
1: Would you like it?
0: Maybe take another stab at it is probably not the thing you would ask.
1: I'm very sympathetic. Would you like a second chance asking that question?
0: Yeah, let me ask the question.
1: Well, I will admit, she didn't burst out laughing, and she kept a straight face, so I have to give her that because I wouldn't have been able to keep a straight face.
0: Well, there's one point where she just looks into the camera, and she's got her eyebrows like, you want to fight?
1: Yeah.
0: You know, she's got that look in her eyes. You want to take this outside? Oh, my gosh.
1: It would have been like if John McCain was drunk.

0: Yeah,
1: that's
0: it's
1: a
0: just
1: funny word.
0: How brutal that is. Just
1: no,
0: how,
1: it's really just cringe.
0: Just when you think
1: it's
0: you're
1: really
0: like,
1: cringe.
0: Wow.
1: Yeah.
0: We have to keep up to date on that to see how many votes she gets.
1: Okay, you know how in radio we used to do the thing, and it was usually the morning show, and a state trooper would come in, and then one person would on yes. the morning show would drink, and it would just be around usually around the holidays mm-hmm. to demonstrate how fast you know can become inebriated and you know what it takes, you know. And so the time they did it with me, I had to make sure to not drink on my way in, and so we could get a fair test.
0: Oh, you did it?
1: No. Yeah, I actually did it.
0: Oh, wow.
1: Yeah, I did it one time, and it was great. Well, until the end. It involved a dachshund and a landowner across the street. That's all I can say. But we, and some cursing. But the problem is that it looks like, if you're going to do this, let's get all the candidates at a bar. Everybody does shots, and then we do a debate. And of course, Uber would drive everyone home safely.
0: It could be sponsored by Uber.
1: Yeah, exactly.
0: Or Lyft.
1: Yeah.
0: Okay.
1: Or Sky Vodka or whatever. Yeah.
0: Exactly.
1: Yeah. All the above. I mean, it's you can look at her body, whatever's going on with her.
0: Yeah.
1: Her body language pretty much tells you everything, but the slurring and then the back and forth. There's some good Republicans. Name one. I would have just thrown that in. Name one, because if she's going to do that on my program, I'm just going to throw these. Okay. She's clearly not respecting us enough to be coherent in the moment. I'm just going to boom, boom, boom, boom, boom. See how far I can take it.
0: Yeah, it's so obvious because she's just going from topic to topic without
1: yeah.
0: fully
1: right.
0: explaining anything. It's
1: right.
0: just like the Republicans and. MAGA wants to come after me. You know, it does show, unless she has some incredible medical problem.
1: Right.
0: She can't keep a thought in her head.
1: Right.
0: And it clearly, if you got pulled over and you were like her, you would be walking the line.
1: Yeah. Oh, yeah. No doubt. No doubt. No doubt. And then at the end, I would have said, okay, one last question, and it's just a one word that I need you to respond to. I'm going to say this word. Give me the first thing that comes to your mind. Chupacabra. I'd have to make this fun. If she's going to do that, we're going to get some viral moments out of it. And by the way, I didn't steal the man's dachshund. I just took it for a walk.
0: We are Red Eye Radio.
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8: He's Eric Cronin. I'm Gary McNamara. Two different things coming up on the bottom of the hour: the wealth tax push in California, and then the push, if it succeeds there, to make it a part of the platform for the Democrats in 2028.
9: Yeah,
8: nationally.
9: Yeah, yeah,
8: and the big lie that they're telling there too—that there's going to be a one-time thing to support Medicaid, Medicare.
9: Right.
8: And it's like, well, once you start funding it, you're going to continue funding it.
9: Yeah.
8: And plus some of the specifics of that, and plus how Abdul El-Sayed in Michigan lying about Medicare for All.
9: Right. Yeah.
8: And it's like, will the media, you know, call him on it, where he says, because he supports the Bernie Sanders plan and says, no, if you like your private health care plan, you can keep it. No, you can't.
9: We've heard that before, and the answer is no, right. You can't.

0: no, but under his plan, you can't. And he's been quoted many times before that under the plan that he wants, you would lose your private health care insurance.
1: Right.
0: And the reason is most people like their private health care insurance and would not want to go to a government program. So he's lying about it.
1: Right.
0: We'll get to that.

0: Joel, don't you just love Halloween?
1: It's okay, but I do like your troll costume.
0: I'm not wearing a costume.
1: I know, frightening.
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1: And he is Eric Carlin, and I'm Gary McNamara. Welcome. Good morning. Thanks so much for being here this morning, as always.
2: Thank you very much.
1: Article in National Review, how El Sayed lies about his health care plan. Hmm. Medicare for All is a problem. The slogan polls well, but most people don't realize it eliminates private health insurance. Not to mention, in its leading legislative incarnation, eliminating all Medicare Advantage plans. Yeah. And most people would prefer to stay with their existing insurance rather than join the progressives' new federal program.
2: Right.
1: The left doesn't want to give them that option. Abdul El Sayed's solution to this political problem, lie about this feature of his plan.
2: Yeah. Mm.
1: Sayed, the Democratic candidate for Senate in the Michigan race, was asked during a debate last week whether families could keep their private health care under his Medicare for All plan. His answer was yes, absolutely. Families want to keep their private health insurance. That's fine by me. No, families could not keep their private health insurance under his plan. The leading Medicare for All bill, the Bernie Sanders plan, which has declared 19 declared supporters in the Senate, makes it illegal to enter any contract to get a service covered by the new government-run system, and it covers nearly everything, including dental, vision, which not even the Canadian and UK single-payer systems do. There would almost be nothing left for a private insurer to cover. El Sayed himself co-authored a book on Medicare for All and explains that with it as law, Americans, quote, who have employer-based insurance, Medicaid, or private Medicare Advantage plans would transition into the new system, end of quote.
2: Yep.
1: In case anyone misses the point, two sentences later, the authors note that Medicaid for All would not be an opt-in or opt-out program. Everyone would be covered. His campaign website still brags about his co-authorship of the book. El Sayed's communications director reiterated during the primary campaign that he disagreed with opponents who believe participants in any new program should be optional. Abdul is running on a guaranteed health insurance program in which all are enrolled.
2: You know, the problem with this whole thing, you know, the red flag that keeps creeping further and further up for me. All of us critical thinkers and conservatives understand what this is. We've seen it before. Anybody who's been around for any amount of time, we've seen liberals and now the radicals pushing for it. We've seen this approach before. Remember at the end of his second term, I think it was in the summer of 2016, Obama was asked about Obamacare. And he goes, well, it didn't go, you know, like we wanted it to. It didn't turn out as planned. So now I would really be behind a private public program, which, by the way, the public, the government, would control all the rules, and it would usher out the private sector out of it almost immediately. We've had this conversation of how that would work, but this plan here.
1: Obama said that.
2: Mm-hmm.
1: Do you remember the speech he gave? Maybe it was even before he was a senator.
2: Mm.
1: He gave the speech that Americans will not, right up front, go for a national socialized healthcare system.
2: So you have to
1: wean them into it.
2: Yeah.
1: And if the first one fails, which obviously it will, you go to the second one.
2: Yes.
1: You say, okay, government's failure, we need to fix it, and this is the fix in it.
2: Yeah, this would be the fix. Would be the next logical step, and it's part of the plan. And this is, you know, Medicare for All thing that we've heard for a long time. In today's age, my great concern isn't for all of us who are critical thinkers and recognize this for what it is. It's for the people who don't care about the national debt, who don't care about anything else except for, oh, wow, this would be great. We wouldn't have to pay for anything, including dental. We're living in a country that cares nothing about approaching $41 trillion in debt. They don't care anything about it. With the exception of a small group of us, they don't care. And when you promise things like this, and more of the populace that you see in the Republican Party that start talking about this, start talking about, well, we could just do away. Basically, here's the thing. First of all, you start demonizing the insurance companies, right? And they've done that successfully for years. And by the way, we can have a conversation about the middleman. We've talked about transparency and pricing when it comes to medical procedures and hospital systems and everything that a patient should know with the cost of everything. Now, if you're going into the ER, you're not going to sit there and look at a menu. Wow, that's too expensive. I think I'll just have the one artery taken care of. I won't get all four this time. I won't do the quadruple bypass. Just give me the single bypass and the dessert. But the whole thing is that if we don't care about the national debt, then a plan like this starts gaining steam again. And it's also generational, because by the time 28 gets around, it will be 20 years since Obama was elected president. And it will be, even longer since Hillary Clinton was talking about Medicare for all, and other Democrats talking about Medicare for all and everything else, and this same type of plan. So you're seeing another generation of people who were, I don't know, let's just say they were 10 at the time that Obama was elected, and they're going to be 30, and they're starting to have families. They're starting to realize the expenses of this and that, and wow, if we could just get this. And the free stuff thing has worked to a great extent for the left. Now, we know in reality, this is not going to work.
1: Well, to believe that there's going to be a healthcare system, a dental system, and a vision system where you pay nothing, because that's what they're talking about.
2: Oh, yeah.
1: Everything,
2: yeah.
1: Medicare for all.
2: Yeah, nothing.
1: As we have explained before.
2: And everyone is covered.
1: And everyone is covered, right. We cannot do some Medicare
2: for some
1: when we talk about the Medicare program as exists today.
2: Right.
1: You have to pay, there's co-pays, in order to keep that in there. And remember, you've been paying premiums. Let me do this again and make it under 30 seconds. We can't do some Medicare for some who have been paying premiums for a half a century without receiving any benefits for a half century.
2: Right.
1: We can't do that without having a payment that has to be made in order to get half decent insurance every single month for the people, for the elderly people that wish to be covered, that's taken out of their Social Security. So to believe that we can do Medicare for all.
2: Yeah. And include dental.
1: And include dental and vision and everything.
2: Right. Rotate your tires. Right. Why not?
1: Right.
2: By the way, that's not a euphemism.
1: To not have, again, as we see in Canada, massive wait times. I've been blessed. I talked about it the other day. I have not been in a hospital overnight.
2: Mm-hmm.
1: Since I had my tonsils taken out at 5 or 6 years old.
2: Right.
1: Not spent one night in a hospital.
2: Yeah.
1: And the only time I've been in a hospital was last time for anything medical, that had to be looked at was my last sprained ankle when I was 26. And I went to the emergency room.
2: Mm-hmm.
1: And the doctor said, why don't you just break the damn thing? It would heal faster. This thing's going to take a year and a half, which it did. I sprained it so bad. I felt that thing a year and a half later. You could still feel it. And I still, that's why I've had problems with my ankle today. That's why I have the tendonitis. You can still see where the muscle built up. But besides that, that's it. Now, I did go to a hospital to get cardiac test, but all of them were just standard recommendations for somebody my age who, you know, was a type 2, you know, diabetic.
2: Right.
1: That you just get, and everything's fine, by the way. Everything's fine. But I look at ever since the last really 20 years or so when I've gone and seen, you know, different specialists, you know, the doctor said, hey, maybe you should go, you know, whether it's colonoscopy time or I had a problem and needed a specialist for something, you know, something minor. There isn't one specialist and nothing was urgent. Nothing was, you got to get this done. It wasn't cancer. Nothing took over a week. Mm-hmm. Now, a couple of them took over a week because I said, I can't make it then. Make it next week or the week after. But everything in the last, just dealt with it last time with the cardiologist. It can take you, even in an emergency, we went through in Canada, places in Canada. It's not an emergency. It can take you 4 to 8 months.
2: Right.
1: Even if it's necessary, it could take 4 to 6 weeks to get in. What are you talking about, 4 to 6 weeks?
2: Well, because there is no way
1: to point when it's
2: there is no way to determine to predict the needs of the individuals and then the collective needs medically of the entire population. And because of that, so you have your money allocated by Congress. Well, they allocate that money, then need more money? Well, no. At some point, you have to start drawing down the benefits.
1: We've seen it.
2: You have
1: every,
2: to,
1: and we've seen it in every socialized system.
2: There are no exceptions.
1: Yes, no exception. Look at the NIH in Great Britain, or look at the wait times, and the fact that there are a significant portion of Americans that are willing to be BS'd based on imagery and not substance.
2: Yeah.
1: To actually think that Americans would say, "Well, the image of being covered for something for treatment that I couldn't receive,"
2: right?
1: Because we see it.
2: Right.
1: The NIH, we see it in Canada, to go see a specialist to go get anything done, preventative or whatever, will take months upon months, would be completely and totally unacceptable if it became the reality in the United States. And for people to refuse to recognize that because it has to do with their own health.
2: Right.
1: This is where I sit there and go, is there no sense of survival in these people?
2: No, there isn't.
1: If something happens to me, I want to have the best chance of living.
2: Living in the bubble of today's society, where you don't care about the national debt, you care about what can you get me now? Get it for me now.
1: But you can't.
2: My
1: point is you can't get it now if you go to the new system.
2: You and I know that.
1: Yeah.
2: They don't care about it. They're also part of the group that says, yeah, that boy can be a girl.
1: Yeah. It's complete delusion.
2: It is. And
1: but,
2: that's my red flag.
1: But we got guns, too.
2: Hey! you people, I'll tell you about health care. I'll tell you. Where's our waiter?
1: We are Red Eye Radio.
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9: We are Red Eye Radio. He's Eric Carlin. I'm Gary McNamara.
10: Okay, I have time to play this audio cut from Senator Kennedy.
9: Okay.
10: All right.
9: Okay.
10: All on right. Medicare for All.
9: Yeah.
10: Here we all go. Right. He was on CNBC, I believe.
9: Okay.
11: Both Senator Sanders and Mr. El Sayed support Medicare, what they call Medicare for All. Mm. Basically, under Medicare for All, they're saying if you like your health insurance, you can't keep your health insurance.
9: Mm-hmm.
11: You have to join Medicare
9: mm-hmm.
11: for All.
9: Mm-hmm.
11: That will cost about $3.2 trillion a year. $3.2 trillion a year. So to try to make it work, they have to make everybody give up their health insurance and join and get your health insurance from the federal government. They still won't be able to afford it.
9: Hmm.
11: But it's these kind of ideas. Look, this is America. You can believe what you want. But it's these kind of ideas which are perfect evidence of why it took human beings thousands of years to learn how to stand upright.
0: Perfect. Perfect. I love it. I love it. Senator Kennedy, you can fill in for us anytime you want. Man, that's just... Or the way he puts the exclamation point
9: even if
0: on
9: we
0: it.
9: Disagree with you on it, something.
0: Yeah, on some
9: I forgot
0: things.
9: What it was. What did we disagree with?
0: Oh, what was it that he was promoting recently? And we were like, no, that's not going to work. But wow, the way he phrases things, that's perfect.

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6: From ABC News, I'm Sherry Preston. The Vatican has issued a statement saying Pope Leo had a restful night following surgery at a Roman hospital. ABC's Tom Sophie Burridge is at the Vatican.
7: We got a much more detailed statement from the Vatican, a much more significant statement, which revealed the diagnosis of lung cancer. It also said that part of Pope Leo's right lung had been removed during that surgery. It said that the surgery had gone to plan. I think that's important to underline, and that there were no complications.
6: The Vatican statement saying doctors are not currently speaking of chemotherapy or any other treatments pending the results of other tests. Overnight, a federal judge extended an order blocking President Trump's ban on reporters from three news outlets from the White House. The judge ruling that CNN, MS Now, and Politico are likely to succeed in their constitutional free speech and due process claims. President Trump on the stump in Alaska, remarking about inflation and prices following the war.
8: Everything went up. You know, they blame me. They caused the highest prices in history. And then they start screaming, affordability, you know. In other words, every time they want to try and get me, they say affordability, sir.
6: Labor Department today will release consumer price numbers on affordability for September. Analysts expect they were up another 3.6% compared to a year ago. We now know the name of the man who fell from a Six Flags Over Georgia roller coaster Monday. He is 42-year-old Hassan Kareem, who was at the park with his family.
9: We've seen several social media posts where people are just talking about how this was a man who was a family man. He loved life and he loved his students, and he just was such a joy to be around, and it's just such a tragic end to his story.
6: ABC's Faith Abube. The park still investigating witness accounts saying the man became unlatched while on the Goliath roller coaster, his body hitting multiple parts of the ride before falling to the ground. You're listening to ABC News.
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0: with your host, Gordon Deal.
1: Concerns at the Vatican. Good morning, I'm Gordon Deal, along with Nicole Murray, on this Wednesday, October 14th. Glad you could join us. Here's what's up this hour.
22: Surgeons in Italy found cancer during a procedure on Pope Leo to remove a lesion from his right lung. We'll have the latest.
1: Facing White House pressure amid misconduct allegations, Kimberly Guilfoyle has resigned as U.S. ambassador to Greece.
22: The Houthi terrorists in Yemen are reportedly building medium-range missiles independently of Iran with parts from China.
1: And more young Americans betting on themselves.
23: There's kind of this push from the job market, but there's also this pull to be your own boss because it's AI can help you do your market research and be your admin and your junior assistant and your junior researcher. And so it can help start a business too.
1: Andrew Keshner at MarketWatch on Gen Z launching their own businesses in today's tough job market. The Vatican says Pope Leo has been diagnosed with lung cancer after undergoing surgery to remove a nodular lesion from his right lung. The Vatican says the 71-year-old pontiff had a peaceful night in the hospital after he underwent a successful operation yesterday. It said the diagnosis of lung cancer was confirmed during surgery. The procedure lasted 90 minutes. A statement said that to ensure a radical resection, the lower lobe of the right lung was removed using a video-assisted technique. According to the Vatican, the Pope regained consciousness normally following the procedure and was then taken back to his room and Rome's Gemelli Hospital. Dr. Darian Sutton is an ABC News medical contributor.
24: The reassuring news is that if this lobe was removed and it was found that there was no other signs of spread, this may be a curative procedure.
1: The Vatican did not disclose what stage the cancer was in or whether the cancer may have spread. It also did not specify potential further treatment. There's no word on whether Leo would be able to keep his planned trip to South America next month. A federal judge in the nation's capital has issued an order that prevents the Trump administration from banning CNN, Politico, and MS Now from access to the White House. Details from this morning's Mike Gavin.
25: The decision by U.S. District Judge Timothy Kelly yesterday means the news organizations can be on White House grounds while their lawsuit over access proceeds. The judge's ruling yesterday was in the wake of a hearing last week at which the administration contended it imposed the ban in part because of national security concerns. Media organizations said it was because of viewpoint discrimination. Kelly's ruling does not require the administration to allow reporters from the outlets access to the Oval Office or Air Force One, locations they've been banned from in recent weeks. Gordon.
1: Thank you, Mike. Trump vowed to appeal on Truth Social before the ruling was handed down. The president announced the bans of CNN, MS Now, and Politico on social media last month, saying they were a result of their constant reporting of what he called fake news.

0: Under pressure from the White House, Kimberly Guilfoyle has stepped down as U.S. ambassador to Greece after reports that she had solicited money from a Trump donor ahead of her confirmation hearing last year. In announcing her resignation on social media, Guilfoyle promised to fight what she called the false allegations against her. The Wall Street Journal reported last week that Guilfoyle had sought $100,000 to pay off her American Express while soliciting the cash from Eric Dieters, a Trump donor and former congressional candidate. Guilfoyle touted her connections to the Trump administration. She was previously engaged to Donald Trump Jr., the president, before departing for a trip to Alaska.
1: I didn't speak to her, no, but she will not be there. I didn't like what I read.
0: CBS News says Guilfoyle asked for the money in July last year so her credit card debt would not show up on her financial disclosures as she awaited Senate confirmation. Hey, be sure to check out a podcast of today's program, which has stories you won't hear this hour. 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
0: Thanks for spending time with us. Welcome into Wednesday. Could talk of a blue wave wrongly influence voter turnout for Democrats in next month's midterm elections. Here's analysis from Darren Shaw, professor in the government department at the University of Texas in Austin. Darren, what do you make of the midterm vibe right now?
10: Yeah, I'll quote my colleague Greg Warrow, who's at Columbia. He referred to the Blue Nami. He's trying to trademark that. I don't know how effective he's going to be at that. But I think midterm elections, as you know, tend to have lower turnout than presidential elections. The magnitude of the drop-off oftentimes affects how much the president's party suffers. What I mean by that is the greater the drop-off, typically the greater the loss to the incumbent party. It's a phenomenon in political science known as surge and decline. You get a surge of voters into the presidential electorate, and they don't show up 2 years later. And since they typically, you know, reinforce the president's victory in the preceding presidential election, the loss of those voters can be really, really devastating for the president's party in the subsequent election.
0: Okay. It's interesting because there's a story in the Washington Examiner about how Democrats seem to be a little concerned here about talk of a blue wave, and that might lead voters to sit home thinking that victory is already theirs. Is that a thing based on history?
10: No, I think I certainly appreciate a party being cautious and trying to set expectations, and there's probably some genuine concerns, but my impression is that Democrats will walk across broken glass to register their disapproval against Donald Trump. The question for me is actually very much on the other side. Are Republicans, who are kind of fat and happy, control the major levers of government right now at the national level, are they sufficiently motivated to defend Trump, to support Trump and the Republican majorities in the Congress to show up and vote? In my sort of view, higher turnout here, relatively higher turnout, is probably going to blunt the extent of Democratic advantages. They're still going to do quite well, but the question is whether it's a blue wave or, you know, just sort of a little bit of a blue tide.
0: Is that what the strength of the MAGA voter?
10: Yeah. I think, honestly, in a lot of ways, there is that. There's a question of whether MAGA voters, many of whom are relatively new to the scene, right? A lot of less well-educated people who didn't really have a home in politics but responded to Trump. There is a question of whether they'll turn out. But I think equally significant is the non-MAGA Republican. My state of Texas right now features a race where there are a lot of John Cornyn voters who it's unclear whether or not they're going to show up to vote for Ken Paxton.
0: Yeah.
10: And that I think is replicated in a number of different races across the country.
0: Hmm. We're speaking with Darren Shaw, professor in the government department at the University of Texas. He's also author of a book called The Turnout Myth. Explain the economy as a motivator here, Darren.
10: Sure. For all the talk about polarization and the parties taking these positions and not liking each other on, partisans on each side of the aisle at each other's throats, a lot of American elections turnout are hinge upon macroeconomic evaluations. Is the economy good? Is, you know, very blunt instruments for measuring whether the party in power has done what we want them to do. And, you know, peace and prosperity are two fundamental tenets that incumbent parties like to emphasize when they're seeking approval or seeking re-election. And right now we're a nation that is nominally at war, not boots on the ground, but certainly with ongoing conflicts in Iran, and then kind of secondary conflicts in Ukraine and in Gaza, and maybe more to the point with very, very strong concerns and fears over high prices. And those things have basically colored everything else, especially the economy. The economy is issues 1, 2, and 3. Subsidiary issues like health care and housing, those are seen through the prism of prices. And unlike previous elections where you're talking about unemployment as a major issue or growth as a major issue, those kinds of economic concerns, even at their height, affect only a fraction of the American electorate. High prices affect everybody.
0: Mm.
10: And so that's why in 2022, 2024, and now in 2026, it's just been the 800-pound gorilla that's dominating political evaluations and elections.
0: So I guess this is why, we like to do political analysis, but if inflation were where the Fed wants it to be at around 2% and people were quitting jobs to upgrade and take higher pay, yet these, say, conflicts were still going on, Are Republicans in okay

0: To be clear, this is a form of lung cancer, the most common form of lung cancer. It represents about 40% of all lung cancers that are diagnosed, and it can even happen in those who have not smoked before.
1: The Vatican did not reveal what treatment the Pope will need going forward.
2: Number two.
1: A judge has barred the White House from banning MS Now, CNN, and Politico while their lawsuit challenging their removal by President Trump proceeds in federal court. District Judge Timothy Kelly found yesterday that the outlets are likely to succeed on First Amendment retaliation.
2: Number three.
1: Six Flags Entertainment has temporarily closed 9 rides across 6 of its parks after a man died when he fell from a roller coaster at Six Flags Over Georgia on Monday. Amusement ride safety expert Brian Averty said many things could have gone wrong, resulting in 42-year-old Hassan Kareem's death.
3: From a mechanical perspective and everything in between, you know, these are extreme machines. And there's a lot of moving parts, a lot of components, and a lot of things have to go right each and every time to provide the best experience possible for the rider.
1: The company did not say when the rides will reopen. Cornell University said it has banned parties and social events at fraternities for the rest of the school year and will bring sexual assault investigators into its police unit. The changes are in response to a former student's allegation of gang rape in 2024. The Treasury Department has announced more than $1.2 billion in penalties against Bank of America for allegedly violating anti-money laundering and sanction laws. The bank's shares dropped more than 2% upon the news. People are drinking less, and this even applies to those living overseas. Metro News reports that at least one pub in Britain has closed every single day so far this year.
4: Oh, that's shameful.
1: Here's what I don't get, though. You can go to a pub and still be social, still get something to eat. You can have a club soda and still enjoy your time. Like, why ban them all together?
4: Well, I don't think that's where the real profits are.
1: That's true. You know, that's true. It's such a shame.
4: Big profit margin on that booze. So I'm doing my part.
1: I'm
4: doing
1: so my proud
4: part.
1: Of you.
4: Thank you. 22 minutes after the hour.
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0: Glad you could be with us. Welcome into Wednesday. There's been a rise in entrepreneurship among young Americans as the entry-level labor market has become tougher to crack. Here's Andrew Keschner, personal finance reporter at MarketWatch. Andy, paint the picture.
1: Hiring has been really tricky for young college grads in their 20s. That's showing up in the labor department statistics. And so what I've been hearing and what I've explored is people who are saying, if it's going to be tricky for me to break in to the job market, getting hired by someone else, I'm going to be my own boss, or I'm going to do it because I want to do it my way. And so this is exploring the stories of some of the people who have been doing that. And in many cases, so far, so good.
0: How much of this might be tied to fear of AI?
1: It's interesting because Gen Z workers as a whole have their misgivings about AI coming for their job. There's certainly at least a shred of truth for it, considering how much harder is on entry-level jobs and how certain majors do if they're more exposed to AI. On the other hand, it's also interesting that there's kind of this push from the job market, but there's also this pull to be your own boss because AI can help you do your market research and be your admin and your junior assistant and your junior researcher. And so it can help start a business too and help you build all those nitty gritty things. Interestingly, actually, I talked to one person who has his own HVAC company up in Massachusetts. And it has helped him kind of, but in a different way, because he's seen many people coming to him, putting in their job application because they're worried about AI, or they're thinking like, my job might not be safe elsewhere, but AI, but the trades could be a good bet.
0: We're speaking with Andy Keschner, personal finance reporter at MarketWatch. The story is called "A Tough Job Market is Pushing More Young Americans to Make a Big Bet on Themselves." You also profile this woman, Hannah Williams. What's she been through?
1: Yeah, so she started out with, once upon a time, she was a data analyst, and she learned just through some market research that she was getting underpaid compared to, the going rates on her job. And so she did a TikTok video on it, and it went viral, and she realized, like, wow, the response shows that there's a market here. There's more to be explored here. And so she started interviewing people, asking them what they got paid. She built it into a digital brand called Salary Transparent Street. And she sold it. She sold the brand. But what it shows is kind of like two interesting things. Like, number one, this feeling from younger workers of like kind of wariness about like the old way of doing things. And number two, the ability to just use venues like use social media to build a whole new brand of value.
0: Thanks, Andy. Andrew Keschner, personal finance reporter at MarketWatch. 30 minutes now after the hour on This Morning, America's First News.

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11: Thanks for being with us. Welcome into Wednesday, October 14th. Gordon Deal with Nicole Murray. Some of our top stories and headlines. Pope Leo diagnosed with lung cancer. Kimberly Guilfoyle resigns as ambassador to Greece under a cloud of controversy. Wall Street Journal says Houthi terrorists are building medium-range missiles independent of Iran, with parts from China. Vice President J.D. Vance says the University of Pittsburgh is among nine schools being investigated for alleged visa fraud, which is undercutting the wages of Americans. And the elderly movie theater worker in eastern Tennessee who suddenly came into a lot of money from strangers. Her story in about 20 minutes. The wealthiest 1% of American households now hold nearly a third of the nation's household net worth. It's good at the top, but it's getting worse at the bottom, and the path toward this point is not mysterious. So says Mark Hamrick, chief economic analyst at The Hamrick Brief. Mark, take us through it.
12: A lot of things are happening all at once, and it's really benefiting the nation's wealthiest individuals, the world's wealthiest individuals. We have something that's happening now or recently has taken place, which has never happened before, and that is we have one person who's being described broadly as the world's first trillionaire, Elon Musk. So he is, in a way, dare we say, the poster person for this. But the point we make in my Substack newsletter with this latest update is that the Federal Reserve's own data shows that the wealthiest 1% of American households now have nearly a third of the nation's household net worth, and that's the highest since they've been tracking this data since 1989, and that has continued to expand substantially as well. Part of the reason for this is simply because of exposure to the stock market, which has recently been setting new record highs, and technology shares have helped to lead the way with that wealth creation. So the tech billionaires, or in one case more than that, are the chief beneficiaries of this. And of course, the other part of it is the people at the bottom of the wealth spectrum have less wealth than before. So eventually we get into the point here where history demonstrates that this is not a healthy progression, so to speak, for nations. And so there is some risk associated with that, and we get into all that in the piece.
11: All right, so I can understand how a rising stock market makes the rich richer, but why is it that the poor are getting poorer?
12: Well, I think inflation primarily of late, and also the fact that we've talked very often, you and I, Gordon, about the so-called K-shaped economy, and that simply is that it's easier for those who already possess wealth to gain further wealth momentum, and those who don't possess wealth, well, they're stuck. And we know that the Federal Reserve is targeting inflation, and the new chairman, Kevin Warsh, has said that, you know, it's not a good look, I'm paraphrasing, to have failed to hit their 2% inflation target now for more than 5 years. That's why recently they started to raise interest rates when it was previously thought the direction was going to be to lower ground. But of course, what interceded was the war, which injected, along with tariffs, more inflation.
11: Yeah, we're speaking with Mark Hamrick, chief economic analyst at The Hamrick Brief, and he's written a piece called America is Getting Richer, Who Feels Left Behind, and What Happens Next. You point back to the NAFTA agreement in 1994, yes, followed by China, and the kind of the explain this cost of global trading that you brought up.
12: Yes, and you know, that was an interesting trade-off, I think. We go back to 1994 and China's entrance into the World Trade Organization in 2001, 94 being the NAFTA situation. And the trade-off was that essentially American corporations got access to global markets and vice versa. Global markets got access to the United States, but consumers, of course, in the process, got access to lower prices, and that's something that I think most people were welcoming at the time. But what was not foreseen was that this would really diminish American manufacturing and workers. And I talk in often in my Substack newsletter, The Hamrick Brief, that I have some connections to communities which really have been very much marginalized by this series of events. My own hometown of Coffeyville, Kansas, has for a number of different reasons seen its population decline by half since I was growing up in that community. My wife is from Niagara Falls, New York, very hollowed out, and my parents were originally from Appalachia, and all of these areas have really not taken part in the wealth creation in this country, and it can bear itself out in something as simple as the lack of home price appreciation, the lack of a strong employment situation in those communities, and the lack of wealth creation for those people. And it brings us back to politics, where I think part of the rise of the Make America Great Again movement really was in response to that.
11: Thanks, Mark. Mark Hamrick, chief economic analyst at The Hamrick Brief. 20 minutes

0: Now, in front of the hour, on This Morning, America's First News. Coming up next, a teenager puzzled by paper money.
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0: Thanks for joining us. Welcome into Wednesday. Time now for the mic drop with this morning's Mike Gavin.
11: Good morning. Well, we have a couple of people proclaiming how doomed we are as a society to talk about today. We start at the grocery store, where a man's gone viral for pointing out a very unlikely protein source he discovered. We know that protein's showing up in everything, but it's not something you would expect to find in your goldfish crackers. That's what a TikTok fitness coach named Leland found at a Walmart store, flashing a pack of cheddar-flavored protein goldfish crackers. He then panned the camera to the Walmart shelves, which showed packs of pizza-flavored protein goldfish. He proclaimed that you have to be at your lowest point to eat protein goldfish pizza-flavored, and added it seriously cannot get worse than that. Spoiler alert, it did. Leland later asked out loud what is happening when he encountered a display of protein Cheerios. Commenters lamented that America has lost the plot, and some suggested if you really need more protein, just eat chicken.
0: Yeah.
11: Yeah.
0: Problem solved.
11: I mean, look, I can't talk. I eat protein cereal here in this building like 3 days a week. So, but I started that like years ago. I was like ahead of the trend. So okay. I'm not one of these people who just jumped on the bandwagon recently.
0: I see. I mean, cottage cheese, yes. Yogurt. Mm-hmm. There are, I think, better ways to get protein than How many crackers would you have to eat, by the way, to get a sizable amount of protein?
11: I mean, two boxes? Yeah, supposedly it's double the protein, but I'm guessing it didn't start with much to begin with,
0: correct? Yeah.
11: Right? And that's what a lot of people are saying, is that the labels say, you know, protein infused or whatever, and it might be 1 gram more than it normally does. So there's really no sort of benchmark for that.
0: By the way, have you ever matched up goldfish crackers with, like, red wine?
11: I am sure that you have. That sounds like something you would do.
0: You can see the connection between the cheese and the wine, obviously. But man, that's a special thing.
11: That's some good snacking right there. That's a great Wednesday afternoon at Gordon Deal's house. And we've all accepted that we don't use cash to pay for our protein or anything else as much as we used to. That doesn't mean that we should forget how to use paper money. This was brought to light by a McDonald's manager who posted a video about an interaction he had with a teenager recently. Jacob Smeltzer says his McDonald's is located right by a high school, and one student came in and ordered $7 or $8 worth of food, but handed over $35 to Jacob and asked, "Is this enough?"
0: Mm.
11: Jacob repeated how much the meal cost, and the teen asked again, "Well, is that enough?" Over 100,000 people watched the video. Many commenters pointed the blame at parents, teachers, AI, and a general lack of teaching basic life skills to kids these days. One suggested that kids need to play Monopoly more.
0: Yeah.
11: I think that would certainly be helpful.
0: So I was thinking there's a couple of responses here.
11: Mm-hmm.
0: If you're Jacob,
11: yeah,
0: you can make a few bucks and say, It is enough, and give back $20, pocket $7 or $8 for yourself.
11: Right? Sure.
0: You could say it's not enough and ask for like another $20.
11: Yes. I mean,
0: fully honest here.
11: Right, but that's more reasons why kids need to know how to handle money, because he was honest about it.
0: Yes.
11: This guy Jacob was honest about it, but a lot of people would not be, and they might do something like that, and you're going to wind up losing all your money.
0: Yep, that's just enough. Yep, it's just enough. Enjoy your meal.
11: Yeah.
0: And pocket the full $28.
11: Yeah, I mean, we know the price of those meals has gone up, but it hasn't gone up that much, to our knowledge.
0: Help us. Yes. Thanks, Mike. 13 minutes in front of the hour.
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3: Thanks for being with us. If you filed for an extension with the IRS back in April, your deadline to file your 2025 federal tax return is this Thursday. Tax Day 2026 was April 15th. If you needed more time to complete your tax return, you would have had to file a request to the IRS for an automatic six-month extension. The extension only buys you more time to file your taxes, not more time to pay what you owe. If you owe the IRS money rather than being owed a refund, that payment was due 6 months ago. Money.com says if you didn't pay enough in April, you'll face a penalty for late payment on the portion you didn't pay, which is 0.5% of your underpayment per month or partial month, plus interest on the unpaid balance. Both penalties and interest begin accruing right after April 15th. Generally, you can avoid the penalty if you've already paid at least 90% of your current year tax liability. 9 minutes now in front of the hour on This Morning. Once again, here's Nicole Murray.
4: And now, the three big things you need to know. Number one.
5: The Vatican says Pope Leo has been diagnosed with lung cancer following a procedure yesterday that successfully removed a portion of his right lung. ABC medical contributor Dr. Darian Sutton.
6: We need to wait for the further formal pathology reports. That includes genetic testing, as well as making sure that what was removed was the complete mass and that there was nothing left.
5: The Vatican did not reveal what stage the cancer is in, whether it may have spread, or what treatment may be needed going forward.
4: Number two.
5: Kimberly Guilfoyle said she will step aside as U.S. ambassador to Greece after the White House asked her to resign. President Trump.
7: I didn't speak to her, no, but she will not be there. I didn't like what I read.
5: Guilfoyle's resignation comes days after the Wall Street Journal reported that she offered access to administration officials in exchange for help paying off her debt.
4: Number three.
5: An ex-gang leader has been sentenced to 40 years to life in prison for orchestrating the 1996 drive-by shooting of rap icon Tupac Shakur near the Las Vegas Strip. Tupac's stepmother, Maurice Shakur.
8: Pac didn't get a chance to have any kids. Pac didn't see his nieces and nephews grow up. And Pac didn't have a trial. All Pac got was a death sentence.
5: Dwayne Kevi D. Davis was convicted in August of first-degree murder with the use of a deadly weapon. President Trump says Washington is still sharing intelligence with Ukraine, even as Kyiv reports new Russian missile attacks on its energy infrastructure.
7: No, we haven't. We helped them. But we're really helping them get to a final answer. We want the war ended.
5: Ukrainian President Volodymyr Zelensky says that at least 600,000 people across his country are without power after Russia's strikes, despite Trump announcing an energy ceasefire between the two countries over the weekend. The Justice Department says that an OpenAI employee suspected of secretly planting a recording device in one of the company's conference rooms has been arrested on criminal charges. 35-year-old Abdulmahan Alvasan was also fired from the company. Data says that the average woman spends 2.5 years getting ready in her lifetime.
3: 2.5 years of getting ready over the course of a lifetime.
5: Yes.
3: Here's what trips Kelly up. I was thinking about these things.
5: Tell me.
3: Yeah. The hair comes out poorly.
5: Yes. Number one. That's the worst.
3: Yeah, now you got to redo. Her eye is watering nonstop from makeup.
5: Wow. You pay attention to details.
3: Causing,
5: keep going. You
3: know, causing her to redo the makeup.
5: Yes.
3: Underwear lines. That's a big one. Can you see my underwear lines? She always asks. I don't know why. Like, you have a nice butt. It's okay if your underwear lines are showing. She disagrees. Which shoes go with these pants? I get asked that one.
5: Okay.
3: Like, well, I don't know why she cares what I think. She's going to overrule me anyway. But she already has something in her mind. And then does this match? Well, she never does not match. She's always, okay, like, put together.
5: Okay.
3: So I don't know why she feels the need to ask me that.
5: Well, I will.
3: But these are the things that cause delay.
5: Fair enough, but I will back her up. Underwear lines are a big pet peeve of mine.
3: All right. 6 minutes now in front of the hour.
9: 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That's the average amount of money people in the U.S. are now spending on gas in a year. $5,000. 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
7: Glad you're with us. It's becoming something of a trend, young people encountering older people working long past retirement age and raising thousands for them to finally take a rest. GoodNewsNetwork.org says the latest instance comes from Maryville, Tennessee, where an elderly theater worker was surprised with $146,000 through a GoFundMe. It was started by 21-year-old Brooklyn Green, who took in a movie at the local AMC just south of Knoxville. She saw an elderly woman with a hunched back collecting trash for the business. Recording her pushing and pulling the trash cart around for a TikTok clip, she thought she started GoFundMe. Her post collected over $100,000 in just the first day. The next day, she returned to surprise the woman named Mary, who's worked there for more than 45 years. That'll do it for this hour. For Nicole Murray and Mike Gavin, I'm Gordon Deal. 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
2: It's 6 o'clock at KTSA San Antonio. I'm John Cruz. Warm today. Slight chance of a pop-up afternoon shower, but a cool front is on the way for the weekend. Your latest AccuWeather forecast also on the way. The man killed in Saturday's shooting outside an Eastside hookah lounge has been identified as 33-year-old Glenn Wesley Thomas Jr. Deputies say another man was also wounded in the shooting on Ben Zingelman. They're looking for two people of interest. The shooter fled on foot, was wearing all white, and may have dreadlocks. The motive remains under investigation. The city of San Antonio is suing the federal government to try and block the conversion of an Eastside warehouse into an ICE facility. KTSA Stacy Keen.
3: Mayor Gina Ortiz-Jones, city attorney Andy Segovia, and most of the city council announced that lawsuit in a news conference yesterday morning. ICE says the 1,500-person processing facility on Southeast Loop 410 could open early next year. The lawsuit claims the federal government omitted an environmental review process that's required by federal law. Stacey Keen, KTSA News.
2: The Vatican says Pope Leo had a restful night after surgery, even wanting dinner after his diagnosis of lung cancer.
4: The size makes a big difference in terms of outlook. If you have a small cancer, less likely it spreads someplace. And they also need to look at the lymph nodes. So hopefully he had a node negative small cancer, which would be probably a stage 1A lung cancer.
2: That is Dr. Larry Robinson from the Moffitt Cancer Center. A new decision from a judge concerning President Trump's battle against journalists.
5: A judge has, again, taken the side of media organizations targeted by President Trump. He's issued an order continuing to block the administration from banning CNN, MS Now, and Politico from the White House while the legal case proceeds. The White House says the ban was triggered by national security concerns.
2: Correspondent Sophie Flay. Voting rights groups are suing Texas, saying more than 500,000 voter registration applications submitted through DPS were never processed. The lawsuit claims the software issues created a huge backlog and left voters facing issues ahead of the midterms. The groups want a Bexar County judge to order DPS and the Secretary of State to maintain a working system. A man accused of running a Ponzi scheme now on the FBI's most wanted list. Investigators are trying to find Imer Gomez, who promised investors high rates of return on money he never invested. The FBI says Gomez bilked more than 400 victims out of about $10 million, many of those right here in South Texas. There is a reward of up to $150,000 for info leading to Gomez's arrest. And it's not just the Senate race that's predicted to be close here in Texas. House Speaker Mike Johnson in Corpus yesterday saying many of the down ballot races are nail biters as well.
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2: And several of those races right here in South Texas. Meanwhile, Vice President J.D. Vance stumping in deep East Texas for GOP Senate candidate Ken Paxton.
7: Did you know that Ken Paxton sued the Biden administration over 100 times for the people of Texas, and he won?
2: And Vance urged the crowd in Tyler on Tuesday to get out the vote in the midterms. KTSA News Time 6:03. We're looking at sports now with Rob Thompson.
8: In the NFL, the Dallas Cowboys have made a move. Defensive coordinator Christian Parker is moving upstairs. He'll be coaching for the booth for the rest of the year. It'll help him call plays instead of what's getting in the way on the field, whatever the heck that is. This according to the owner and GM Jerry Jones. He said this in his bi-weekly on 105.3 The Fan. In other NFL news, the NFL has suspended Rams left tackle Alaric Jackson for 2 games without pay after he punched Buffalo Bills linebacker Bradley Chubb following Monday night's 37-34 overtime loss in L.A. I'm Rob Thompson for 94.1 San Antonio Sports Star.
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13: Good morning. On the far northeast side, loop 1604 westbound between Redland Road and 281, there's a solid 40-minute slowdown. That is due to road work and being forced onto the frontage road. 35 northbound approaching Wheatner, road work has you down to one lane getting by. There's a 20-minute backup from Walsum. Loop 1604 westbound at Gold Canyon, there is road work at the entrance ramp. I'm Rebecca Parker, KTSA, Time Saver Traffic.
2: Your KTSA Stevens Roofing AccuWeather forecast, sunshine mixing with clouds in the afternoon, a 20% chance of a hit or miss shower, otherwise 93 today's high, down to 71 and mostly cloudy overnight for Thursday, sunny and 90. Cool front bringing us a slight chance of showers and a temperature drop, and the winds will shift Thursday night into Friday, a high temp of only 77. Right now it is 79 at San Antonio's severe weather station. I'm John Cruz. 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
2: So it's about, I don't know, 4 something, maybe right at 4 o'clock yesterday, and I was in my studio and at home, and, right. And I'm sitting there, and we all get this email. It's our text. It says, hey, can you do a video on Pope Leo? Because, you know, and we'd all seen the story that right. Pope Leo had gone through the surgery and that they had, it was more serious than they thought it was. And I'm sitting there thinking that our Pope guy is on the radio live, and the Pope guy, after Pope Leo came into office or during that whole transition period, Jack Riccardi should have won every single award that could be given out for his coverage of that.
3: Oh, absolutely.
2: And so I'm sitting there thinking, well, Jack's got to do it. No, Jack's on the radio, man.
3: I was like, Jack's going to do the Pope video.
2: So I'm sitting there waiting, and I'm waiting, and I'm waiting, and I'm waiting. and finally, I look, and sure enough, during his 4:30 news, he does a video about Pope Leo and the cancer that they did discover yesterday. So let me give everybody an update on the Pope, just to start the show this morning. He is 71, by the way, and he is resting comfortably. The surgery was a success. It was not just a nodule that was down in there. They found actual cancer, and they had to remove the lower lobe of his right lung.
3: Right.
2: Took about 3 hours in the surgery. The surgery went extremely well, and he should not have any complications, according to oncologists about this. Oncologists say that they test your ability to breathe with a reduced capacity, such as that. John Wayne did all of his own fight scenes and horse riding with one lung.
3: Yeah, my brother had a lung removed in the last few years of his life.
2: So that's the deal. I just want to, you know, we'll continue to update you as we get more information if anything changes. But as of right now, the right. Pope had a restful night, and the surgery went well, and everything turned out to be okay.
3: Yeah, God bless him.
2: But Jack is the Pope guy.
3: Well, yeah, I was like, because they sent out the message, and I could tell, like, we're all, like, kind of waiting, you know, and I'm like, I don't.
2: Well, I wasn't going to do it.
3: I was like, I don't want to do the Pope video.

0: but
1: I'm not going
0: the
1: to
0: boss is like, yeah, let's do a Pope video.
2: I was actually going to advise you guys. Let Jack do it.
0: Yeah, well, yeah. We were all having the same thought. Like, Jack should do the Pope video.
1: You couldn't, for the love, no money, was I going to do a Pope video.
0: I was like, I'll do a guilfoyle. Do the guilfoyle.
1: I'll do anything else. Right. But I ain't doing the Pope, that's for sure.
0: Right.
1: Okay. There's this, and you're going to hear a lot of this on this show. Over the coming weeks, okay?
3: And then the last one is maybe the most insidious. It was a new state curriculum that would teach Christian Bible stories as historical fact, as the only truth to our youngest students. And I mean kindergarten, first graders. These are kids who aren't able to think for themselves yet. They haven't formed their own worldviews. And to push propaganda, to push indoctrination on those youngest students is deeply immoral.
1: You're going to hear James Tallarico in his own words. I'm going to wear it out because you need to know what this guy stands for. Regardless of where he was for the 12 days, we now have the New York. We now have the New York Times saying we have time stamped video that shows where he was and he was at home. But we're not going to show it to you, so wink, wink, nod, nod, we're the New York Times, you should trust us.
0: Yeah, they said because of security reasons, they can't publish the images.
1: Bullshit.
0: That sounds kind of hinky-winky.
1: Bullshit.
0: I concur.
1: They are hiding this guy and the entire story. He didn't have the flu. Give me a freaking break. I don't know where he was. I said the next day, I don't believe he was in Ohio because that would be the stupidest thing they could have done. But they're making it even worse. Look, as I said at the beginning of this week, the Democrats and the Democrat cartel media have lost all trust. We don't trust them anymore.
0: No. Well,
1: we don't give them the benefit of the doubt. They lied to us about, or they lied not to you and me, but they lied to the American people about Joe Biden's incapacity, and now they admit they were lying about his incapacity. They have lied about so many other things. So they're lying to you right now. New York Times is lying to you right now, or else they would show it.
0: Well, why didn't this come out sooner? You could have put all this stuff to rest with your stupid story and your images, but they didn't do that. I personally don't care where he was at this point. It's like the record and the stuff that we're playing is the important part. I don't give a crap where he was for 2 weeks at this point.
4: Now, the best part about this guy is, you know, he was asked what he loves in life besides his own family and friends.
1: This is the Vice President J.D. Vance in Texas yesterday.
4: He responded without skipping a beat, and I quote, trans children.
1: Do you want to say something?
0: No, I was going,
4: Now, you got to wonder what the internet search history of a man like that looks like. Ladies and gentlemen, you don't want to find out. Neither do I.
1: You know, I don't know what his internet search history is, but I have said the same thing sitting in this chair, that when you have an obsession, and that's what it is, with anything or anybody, you have a sick obsession, which he does. The man was asked, what's the most important thing to you? And he said, trans children. Oh, yeah, I'm going to play that over and over again. And then asked who his favorite drag queen is, and he did not skip a beat. Here's the vice president.
4: But think about this. You're a good Texan. What do you love beside your friends and your family? You might say your neighborhood. You might say your church. You might say a good meal, barbecue. He doesn't like that either. He says trans children. Ladies and gentlemen, this guy is a freak. Don't elect him. Elect Ken Paxton. That's who we got to get elected.
1: He is a freak. And there's something wrong when you're giving children your phone number and telling them to call you. And when you say that your trans children are the most important thing to you. And when you're saying that parents should go to prison if they don't transition their minor children, their babies. All of these things this guy has said. And I even have a list of, and I'm going to go through this list too, of his direct quotes, and we're just going to work our way through all this stuff, Sean, because early voting starts Monday.
0: That's the best thing we can do, is just play the man's own record, play his own words over and over again. Because you know what? Do I think he's a freak? Do I think there's some weird thing going on with him and kids and trans? Yeah, absolutely I do. But you know what? Even if all he was the trans agenda, okay, he would be absolutely wrong for Texas and absolutely shouldn't be a senator.

0: The fact that he is a creepo and he's got some weird thing with kids just, you know, makes it even worse.
1: Well, I can't name you one, what do they call him, drag queen? I can't name you one drag queen. I can't. I
0: can tell you RuPaul.
1: Well,
0: that's about
1: okay,
0: it.
1: Okay, but I can't, you know, I spent exactly zero time thinking about drag queens. They're on his brain so much that when he was asked that, and you're going to hear that, he knew immediately, right away. My favorite is...
0: My favorite band, I can tell you. You know what I mean? You ask me my favorite book, I can tell you. It's just kind of odd that, like, he can drop a drag queen's name like that. That was a little creepy.
1: And so, folks, early voting begins on Monday. And you can stop the Democrats from turning America into a communist, borderless, woke country. Please don't wait. If I can just appeal to you for 1 second here, please do not wait. Go vote early and make sure that your vote counts. You've got to plant your flag early for any number of reasons, because anything can happen. And you don't want to have your vote stolen from you by something happening. God forbid something happening to you, or God forbid something happening somewhere else. You want that vote to be registered, because only you, remember the old Smokey the Bear, only you can prevent forest fires. Only you can stop the Democrats from turning America into a communist, borderless, woke country, which is exactly what they have told us they are going to do. Let me tell you about my friends over at Wilkerson's Guns, because deer hunting season is just around the corner, and they're ready to help you gear up. So head on over to Wilkerson's Gun Shop in Burney. Night Force and Weatherby Dealer Day is coming up this coming Friday. So after we have our Jimenez Radiothon, head on out to Wilkerson's this coming Friday. They have the largest Weatherby selection anywhere. 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They are so easy to find. 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Sunny and breezy and warm today, low 90s. Now, look, a cold front's going to move in here early Friday while we're in the middle of our Jimenez Radiothon Friday morning. And a much cooler, nice weekend ahead. 79 now, KTSA.
2: Good morning. On the far northeast side, loop 1604 westbound between Redland Road and 281, there's a solid 40-minute slowdown. That is due to road work and being forced onto the frontage road. 35 northbound approaching Wiedner, road work has you down to one lane getting by. There's a 20-minute backup from Walsum. Loop 1604 westbound at Gold Canyon, there is road work at the entrance ramp. I'm Rebecca Parker, KTSA Time Saver Traffic.
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1: Well, if you have noticed, or your loved ones have noticed, a change in your hearing, please do what Sean and myself did and get in touch with Here in Texas, H-E-A-R, Here in Texas. Look, the holidays are just around the corner. That means everybody around the big table throwing turkey at each other, eating up the yams, doing the green beans, except you. Why? Because you can't hear what everybody's talking about. They're having a good time. They're enjoying themselves. They're ribbing each other over football and everything else. And you're just kind of sitting there like a bump on a log. I've been there. Been there and done that. But you know what? You don't have to do that anymore, because Here in Texas will test your hearing, and then they'll fit you with hearing aids that are right for you and your condition, whatever that is, whatever is causing your hearing loss. Mine, forevermore, you know, grew up that way with it. And Sean had his that developed over time. 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Well, Here in Texas, we'll get you shaped up for the holidays. 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H-E-A-R, hearintx.com.
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4: Come join us Friday here at KTSA, the Jimenez Radiothon. We're going to have us a good time. 10,000 pounds of turkey. That's what we got to buy. So we got to raise some money. And we do it every year. And this coming Friday, we're going to be in the Audible Lounge here at KTSA Eisenhower Road. We're going to have music from the Rick Rice Band. We're going to have Billy Monte here. We're going to have other entertainment that's going to be here that morning. Great celebrities from San Antonio going to come in. And we want you to come have free coffee from PJ's at free breakfast. That is this Friday morning beginning at 6 a.m. Come join us. Please be here with us. We need you. All right, 6:21, we are wearing Rima.
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5: Okay.
4: Disclaim
5: now,
4: away.
5: I fully embrace and understand that by even bringing this person up, I'm giving them exactly what they want, okay? It's another one of those stories. But I have to react a little. Okay, we went to Katie Zachariah's first press conference yesterday live. It was very short. Kind of introductory. The only news was Kimberly Guilfoyle. We've asked her to resign, which she did later in the day. And I guess she's, you know, we'll see how that little situation unfolds. But Megyn Kelly, on her little Megyn Kelly podcast, I guess.
4: I actually saw it live.
5: Did you see it live?
4: Live, yeah.
5: I don't watch her. I just don't.
4: I don't make an appointment to sit down.
5: Oh, yeah. It
4: came up on my feed.
5: Yeah, so. It was a news story because she reacted to her.
4: Yeah.
5: And said it wasn't a disaster, but it wasn't very impressive. And then she went on her looks, too much makeup. She said she was, I don't know, showing cleavage, which I didn't pick up on at all. I mean, I didn't think that what she wore was suggestive. Is she a very attractive woman? Yeah, she is. But I didn't get... Yeah. I didn't really get. She's saying you're not there to turn people on. You're there to dress like a professional. And I think somebody who looks like that is going to get that from a lot of women or a lot of people in general.
6: Actually,
5: but
6: we talked about this yesterday off the air. Jimmy said that she looked too much like an airline stewardess. And I agree.
5: Airline stewardess.
4: That was a scarf.
6: I agree.
4: Scarf.
6: And we were saying Susie Wiles will get the pantsuit ready for her. Because she needs to look professional and not like, place your seats up and your tray tables up.
5: I didn't think she looked like a Hooters waitress. I
6: mean,
5: No.
6: Like a stewardess.
5: A stewardess.
6: Not a Hooters.
5: A flight attendant, Elaine.
4: No, I'm with her, stewardess.
5: I thought she looked fine.
6: Nervous.
4: I might be getting just old or whatever, and I'm sure she is a very attractive woman. She doesn't do it for me. I mean, I was looking at her going,
5: I'm not
4: going to
5: date her. I just looked at her and was like, she's a good-looking woman.
6: He doesn't hire ugly people.
4: No.
5: Yeah, I mean, it was kind of funny. It's like, he's kind of surrounded by, all of these statuesque blondes, which apparently are
4: his thing. I think what I said yesterday was she checks the Trump boxes of blonde, green eyes.
5: Yes.
4: And, very... sexually appealing.
5: That's, certainly she does.
4: That is his deal.
5: But, sure. It was very quick. It's really kind of hard to make an estimation of her based upon that yesterday.
4: I agree. Megyn Kelly is one thing for her to criticize her. I thought the person who was way out of her league in criticizing her was Jen Psaki. Jen Psaki said, what is this, a Saturday Night Live skit?
5: Oh, God.
4: Right. Jen, just sit this one out, babe. You were the worst. KJP was the worst.
5: She was the worst.
4: But Jen, just sit it out. You have no credibility in
5: this world. Was second worst, I would say. And plus, one more thing about Megyn Kelly. Do we not remember the photographs of her, like with her legs out, posing and doing all that modeling stuff? So to me, it was a little incongruous, her going after her for her appearance, when Megyn Kelly is obviously also gone for appearance stuff in the past. But, I mean, as far as how she does, we'll see. Again, it was just the first
0: I don't think she's going to make it. I don't think she's going to last. I think she's the buffer, and they're going to find somebody else who we probably already know a name or seen somebody somewhere. But I don't think she's a,

0: I don't think she's a long-termer.
1: They just needed someone in there for these next 21 days?
2: Yeah. 21 days, yeah. Yeah.
0: Through the end of the year.
1: Yeah.
0: But I really believe there's going to be somebody else who's going to slide.
1: And it was her first time. It's 14 minutes long.
0: Yeah.
2: It was very quick.
1: She'll get more pointers or tips from everybody.
2: Well, I think it's not even enough time to judge her in any way.
0: No.
2: I mean, it was just very introductory, and we haven't seen her go back and forth, really, with an antagonistic journalist yet.
0: And all these guys who want to criticize her, the eyes of the entire world were on her yesterday. Now, imagine what the pressure is like on that one right there. The entire world is looking at you. Nah, you can't be fair and criticize her after her first day like that. That's ridiculous.
2: Again, it was so fast. I mean, it's really hard. I don't really have an opinion yet as to whether she's good or not good.
0: But trying to follow, like I said yesterday, trying to follow an act like Caroline Levitt, good freaking luck, man.
2: Well, sure.
0: That's going to be that's a toughie right there.
2: Yeah, I mean, she was exemplary. I mean, it really is
0: gold standard.
2: Yeah, I mean, you know, so don't even try.
0: No.
2: Just be yourself.
3: Aren't the liberals just looking to complain about anything that Trump appoints or Trump puts in
2: place?
3: Well,
2: they are, yeah.
0: Sure.
3: Everybody, what was it, less than 30 minutes? It was all over the internet?
0: But these people gave us KJP. So
3: No, they forgot about she was black and lesbian.
0: They need to sit it out. The Democrats need to sit it out.
1: Even on Fox, Dana Perino had some pointers or some tips. Kayleigh McEnany said the same thing.
0: And that's the thing. You take Caroline and Dana and Kayleigh and you set them down with her, she'll be a different person in a couple of days.
1: There's a pantsuit in her future.
0: No, there will be. And with some good coaching, she's going to come right along. I just don't think she's the person who's going to be the long haul for this deal. I think she's a short-termer, and there's somebody else there. There's another Caroline Levitt.
2: I have no idea. I mean, like I said, we'll see. We'll see how she does and what happens.
0: Well, I can tell you how Window World Windows do, because they are fantastic. And we're going to get to see Martin Bumba on Friday. He's coming out for the Jimenez Radiothon here at KTSA. So come on by and see Martin. I bet you if I twist his arm hard enough, he's going to get up and do a song. 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
0: We gonna get a blow this weekend, especially on Friday morning when the cold front comes through. It is going to be gusty. So what I recommend is a call to Stevens Roofing today to get on their schedule for Monday. I highly recommend this to you at 210-785-0994. 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
6: San Antonio is suing the feds to stop an Eastside warehouse from being converted into an ICE facility. That story on the way. The FBI wants your help to find a Ponzi scheme investor who made off with millions of South Texas dollars. A remote work scam based in Texas with ties to North Korea. We'll tell you how that got busted up. And President Trump says a new Alaskan pipeline is a go. Those stories and more coming up at the top of the hour.
7: Good morning. On the northeast side, 35 southbound between Schertz Parkway and Topperwine, roadwork has you down to one lane getting by. There's a 30-minute slowdown from FM 3009. 35 northbound approaching Wheatner, roadwork has just one lane passable. There's a 10-minute slowdown. Loop 1604 westbound at Gold Canyon, there is roadwork at the entrance ramp causing delays. 1604 southbound at Highway 151, watch for a stalled car off to the right shoulder. 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I'm Rebecca Parker, KTSA, Time Saver Traffic.
6: Your KTSA, Stevens Roofing. Accurate weather forecast. Beautiful day today, sunshine. There's a slight chance of a pop-up shower this afternoon. Otherwise, 93 today's high. Down to 71 with clouds overnight. Thursday, sunshine and 90. We're only hitting 77 for Friday's high. 73 by Saturday. Outside right now, 78 at San Antonio's Severe Weather Station. I'm John Cruz. 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
8: You gonna stop me up, baby? The summer of 1980. Right here on 55 KTSA, it's the Rolling Stones. $25,000 dinner rolls. That's a lot of bread, baby. $25,000 dinner rolls. We got to buy it all for the Jimenez Thanksgiving Day feast. And this coming Friday, we're getting at 6 a.m. here at KTSA. Come on down. Come on down to KTSA. Be with us. We're going to be having a good time. Live music going to be happening here. We're going to have free coffee from PJ's. We're going to have free breakfast for you. And we just want you to come have a good time as we raise money for Jimenez. Don't let us sit here looking at each other. Because I guarantee you, Sean ain't all that too much to look at, and I'm less than he is. So don't leave us here.
9: Neither one of you.
10: Well, wow, see how you are.
9: Neither one of you.
10: She's got to look at both of us.
8: That's what I just said.
10: Every day.
8: So I said I'm worse than he is. So
10: oh, God.
8: Don't leave us looking at each other. Because then we'll start staring at Elaine.
10: Yeah, well, you look fine. I look like a homeless guy. I get that. I get the homeless guy thing a lot. I'm sorry. Unhoused.
8: Yeah. No, homeless. Homeless. So that's this coming Friday at 6 a.m., okay? Be here.
11: Yes. I'm really excited by the formation of a bipartisan criminal justice reform caucus in the Texas House who understand that we have to move away from a tough-on-crime approach to a...
8: You hear that? James Tallarico, we got to move away from being tough on crime, okay? That's the thing. And I have pledged this to you, that over the coming weeks, because early voting starts on Monday, you're going to hear a lot of James Tallarico on the show. I have oodles and oodles and just boxes full of sound, his own mouth, his own words, saying things that are just absolutely unbelievable. Here's one for you from April 20th of 2001. Modern science, this is a direct quote, modern science obviously recognizes there are many more than two biological sexes. In fact, there are six. This guy, I don't know where he was for 2 weeks, but this guy is a nut, whether he was in a facility or not. He's a nut. And this is something else you've been hearing me say, and I'm going to say it again, and we're going to bring John Hayward on. Only you can stop the Democrats from turning America into a communist, borderless, woke country. Let's go to the Stevens Roofing Newsmaker Hotline. Early voting begins on Monday, John. John Hayward, Breitbart.com, the author of Dr. Zero Year One. John, what do you think? Where we sit right now in the midterms, just give us a little breakdown what's in your head about it all.
4: Well, one of the reasons I question the story about Tallarico being treated in a mental institution is I think the reception desk at any mental institution would just shake their head. She brought him and said, I'm sorry, there's nothing we can do.
8: We can't help this guy. He's beyond help.
10: He's beyond therapy, man.
8: That's the best one I've heard so far. That's the best one, John.
4: Thank you. But yeah, that's just a terrible position. We do not need more people that think the streets need to have more violent criminals on them. And the way to get to a more peaceful and just society is, you know, what he's saying, what all these soft on crime, let's decarcerate people are saying, is they're willing to sacrifice you and your family's life as being less important because, you know, a few more of you getting killed and robbed and raped is a small price to pay for their sense of justice and to please their constituents. I just think voting for them is homicidally insane. And I can't believe that anybody with a job would be willing to vote for a Democrat at this point. If you care about your family security, never mind who the Republican is, never mind your problems with him, never mind that you don't like Donald Trump or whatever, voting for these people is national suicide, and just don't do it. Your country's counting on you. Tallarico is running for the Senate, not a Texas state office. So you put him in the Senate, and you're hurting the entire country.
8: Well, that's why I wrote it the way I did. Democrats want to turn America into a communist, borderless, woke country. Now, Tallarico is so extreme, John, that he believes, in fact, his number one issue is trans children. When he was a teacher, he would give his phone number to little children that he was teaching and tell them to call him at home. As J.D. Vance said yesterday, I don't want to see this guy's Google history and the sites that he's been searching, because that would be just devastating, I'm sure. But this guy's got some weird stuff in his head. He knew a drag queen right off the top of his head the minute he was asked, hey, who's your favorite drag queen? He had a name, and he dropped that name. But he goes even further. He voted for, and this is him at the state legislature, he believes that parents should go to prison if they don't trans their young children. Listen to this.
9: I think there are some folks and that would think that if you deny your child's gender identity, that that's incredibly harmful. And whether or not we label it with the term abuse, I mean, it's abusive for sure.
8: It's abusive. And he believes, and he has said this on more than one occasion, that parents should be locked up if they don't take their child, their young child, to a doctor to have their penis and their breasts removed. So your thoughts?
4: Well, he's not going to be able to do that the day after he gets to the Senate with a single bill. And I hear some people that are trying to justify letting the Democrats have this one. You know, we're letting down your guard, saying they can't do a lot of the really insane, psychotic stuff they're talking about. That's all just for the boobs and the rubes, and they can't do any of that. Don't count on that. When Democrats take power, they're vicious about using it. They're absolutely totalitarian in character, and they have a habit of getting away with things that seem like they were impossible the day before Election Day. That's illegal. It's unconstitutional. You can't do that. And then you wake up one day and they did. So the last thing you need is for people who think like this to have power over the country and power over legislation. At a bare minimum, they're going to prevent anything good from happening. People are going to try to protect kids from this insane transsexualism movement. And people like Tallarico are going to stop you from protecting your kids.
10: It's so surreal. I know Mike Johnson was saying yesterday that you know, a lot of the polling is conservatives are underreported because they're not into telephone polls, so they don't participate. We have new polling in here in Texas that shows Paxson up by, I think, 1 point or something like that. To everything you're saying, because these are crazy people, whether you're talking about Tallarico, you talk about Al-Sayed, Chevalier, all of these people, the agenda is so extreme. And yet it would appear that a lot of these races are very close. As a 58-year-old guy, I'm like, how the hell did we get here? Trump kind of intimated to this the other night when he said, you know, 20 years ago, if I just stood here saying, I'm fighting to keep men out of women's sports, you'd have thought I was nuts. And yet here we are. This extreme agenda is having this much of an impact. I mean, how do we get here, John? I know it's kind of an open-ended question, but
4: one of my favorite things about the Trump administration is that every week or so they'll announce some new law that's just super common sense, and you see it and say, oh my God, people were allowed to do that? You know, we're going to have a law that illegal aliens can't get food stamp benefits. What? They were allowed to get that? How did that happen? You know, everything went so far off the rails over the last 20, 25 years that finding out what Trump is fixing is mind-blowing. All the things that were permitted, all the scams, all the abuses of the taxpayers that were allowed until now, all the crazy rules that we had to deal with. And then we find out, finally, Trump's going to do something about it, and you're in shock. You didn't know it was that bad. You know, pollsters keep saying, whenever they talk to people and they tell them what the Democrats' real agenda is, they don't believe it. They're just in shock. Mm. They can't believe anybody would support anything that insane. And it's one of the reasons the Democrats do well. Even when you quote them in their own words, people just shake their heads and say, no, nobody could possibly want to do that. Well, they do. They're not kidding. They will do this stuff if you give them the power to do it. And Republicans do have a tendency to overperform their polls. So there's some reason for optimism there. There's a theory that a lot of them just aren't talking to pollsters at all anymore. And so they're going to show up in surprising numbers on Election Day. And I guess we're not far away from finding out if that's true.
10: Mm.
8: Well, look, I've said that over and over again, that I can't influence the people that ABC's talking to or the CNN's talking to or MSNBC, MS Now is talking to. I can't influence those people. But I'm trying to influence our people to get out and vote early. Everybody. Every single vote, as the vice president said yesterday here in Texas, that every vote is going to count. Let's move on to another big political story right now, because Ilhan Omar seems to be in a whole lot of trouble. I've talked for many years about her, number one, the possibility she married a brother. I believe she did from my research, but also believe she changed the dates in order to make herself younger so that she could qualify for DACA status. And now we're finding out that the paperwork concerning her father's naturalization is suddenly missing. And, of course, she's got about $35 million that went missing as well. She said she had a $35 million history, and then all of a sudden, when the heat got turned up, the $35 million disappeared. Janine Pirro is on the case
12: now.
8: What
12: about these financial disclosures? She was given a pass by the House Ethics, but somehow $30 million magically appeared, then it magically disappeared.
13: And well, I can tell you that is subject of an investigation as well, and it doesn't matter. It doesn't matter what the House does. It doesn't matter, you know, what this agency or that does. We're looking at the facts. Based upon the facts, we'll follow them wherever they take us.
12: All right, this is your office that's doing this?
13: Yep.
8: What do you think, John?
4: Well, I think she's in a lot of trouble. And remember, a Democrat judge is at the head of this case. They signed out a search warrant with what must have been overwhelming suspicions and evidence going into that. They don't do such things lightly. So she's trying to portray this all in her party as saying it's all just a political operation and it's fascist and yada, yada. And these, of course, are the same people that thought it was fine when the Biden administration was raiding Melania Trump's panty drawer. But, you know, if you go after Ilhan Omar, that's got to be the new descent of fascism on the world. I think she's in real deep trouble. And the last line of defense they're going to have, when a lot of this stuff, we're a couple days away from some of these things being unsealed and cards being laid on the table, and the last line of defense they're going to have is, well, they delayed this prosecution on purpose until it would affect the elections. And that's, you know, that's going to be their opinion, but it's not going to soften the blow.
10: What do you, just a different subject again, what do you think your reactions to this idea of live streaming Nidal Hassan's execution on December 3rd? President hasn't really signed off on it yet. Polling is weird. What's your reaction to that?
4: I'm like a lot of people, I think I feel ambivalent about it. I think the argument that we should be public about these things is persuasive. Both sides of the death penalty thing say that we shouldn't do it behind closed doors. We shouldn't medicalize it. We should just do it this way. And if we're going to do it, let's make it a public thing. And I think there's something to that argument. But also, it is just so icky to be thinking about live streaming.

0: and execution of all things, you know, with all the problems we have with TikTok and internet video and the internet corrupting people now, to be having live executions on the internet just feels very Black Mirror to a lot of people.
1: Feels very Roman. Okay, thank you very much, John. John Hayward, Breitbart.com, the author of Dr. Zero, Year One. 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
2: Now, you all know the saying better than I do. You don't mess with Texas. And you know why you don't mess with Texas? Because if you do, Ken Paxton's going to kick your ass. That's why.
1: All right, quick break. More Warren Rima coming up here at KTSA. 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Sunny, breezy, warm, low 90s for the high today. A cold front comes in early Friday morning while we're here doing our Jimenez Radiothon, and we're looking at a much cooler and very nice weekend. Right now, 78 at KTSA.
3: Good morning. On the northeast side, 35 northbound approaching Wheatner. There's road work up. Just one lane is getting by. You are slow from Walsham. Loop 1604 westbound between Redland and 281. That road work was picked up. There's still a bit of a slowdown from Judson. Loop 1604 westbound at Gold Canyon. There is some construction at the entrance ramp. 1604 southbound at Highway 151. Watch for a stalled vehicle blocking the right shoulder. 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I'm Rebecca Parker, KTSA, Time Saver Traffic.
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18: I pledge allegiance to the flag of the United States of America and to the republic for which it stands, one nation, under God, indivisible, with liberty and justice for all.
1: That's my Smit right there. This is Little Jimmy, the Freak.
19: I'm really excited about the formation of a bipartisan criminal justice reform caucus in the Texas House who understand that we have to move away from a tough-on-crime approach to a smart-on-crime approach.
1: Got to move away from a tough-on-crime approach. We can't be tough-on-crime.
2: No, of course not. No. He's be wonderful for Texas. Speaking of Texas, I one of the other things I suffered through yesterday in doing my homework was this press conference with the mayor and Segovia and Jalen about the lawsuit against the federal government concerning this detention center on the east side. I made it just a little bit past Jalen, who came up after the mayor, and he called it a concentration camp, and Trey, they're going to torture people there. And that it's about a lot. I mean, I kind of zip through the fast forward through the rest of it, you know. But they're suing the federal government, saying they've sent multiple requests for information on environmental impact, socioeconomic impact, and you know, not getting it. They want to prevent the this thing from happening. And my thought kept immediately leaping back to San Pedro. We talked about this yesterday in the Resource Center. What was the socioeconomic impact of that on that neighborhood? Pretty freaking disastrous, right? What was the socioeconomic impact of that warehouse where they were shoving people that they lied about? Remember, they didn't talk, acted like it didn't exist. And we were getting calls here at KTSA about seeing people in these warehouses, or this warehouse. Then eventually they owned up to it, you know, and admitted that this existed. And what was the socioeconomic environmental impact of that? You know, listening to liberal idiots like this, and it's even more sad because they're running our city right now.
20: talking about concentration camps. Come on, man.
1: The thing on San Pedro I have been talking about now, it's saying exactly what you just said over and over again, because they did no impact study over there. They didn't cost SAWS or CPS to do an impact study. I went over there several times.

0: times, and I tried to get onto the premises. They wouldn't let me onto the premises. There were cops that were stationed there that wouldn't let you in. They had a little guard booth set up there.
1: I remember, yeah.
0: And so, but across the street at the McDonald's, you had guys doing heroin laying out in the middle of the parking lot. You had sex in the open area over there. It totally destroyed that area, an area I'm extremely familiar with. And they destroyed that area. They didn't care. They wanted to bring these invaders in. These are non-assimilative invaders that they brought in. And, of course, now that we're following the law to get them out of here, what this says is the San Antonio Commie Council doesn't want to follow the law. The San Antonio Commie Council and the Commie Mayor, they want these non-assimilative invaders here because it's clear the only reason they're doing this is try to delay it until the end of President Trump's presidency, mm-hmm. and they're hoping they get President Kamala or some other numbnut in the White House who will then open up the border again. That's why this Monday is extremely important because you've got to stop these people from opening up America's borders. That's exactly what they're going to do. You're right. I watched the whole thing, and Jalen did say it's a concentration camp where they're going to be torturing people. That's a damn lie from the pit of hell, Jalen. It smells like smoke, and you know it. You know that it's a damn lie.
1: Well, he first came out, and he's like high-fiving the audience, basically, yep. and he got a little bit of a smattering of applause, you know, from the Jalen fan base out there. Yeah, big stupid grin on his face. And practically with the same grin on his face, he's talking about concentration camps and torture. It's like, oh, sit down, man. And I had gone down there, I remember, and sat across the street in that strip mall next to the Resource Center for like an hour once. During them days. And yeah, there were people all over that freaking neighborhood just wandering about. You know, obviously they got off the bus. You'd see them get off the bus, go inside, then come on out. It destroyed that neighborhood. Elaine and I both used to go to the Oblate on a regular basis. I'd go once a week, man, with my wife. Sorry, we got to go. Okay. But it's screwed up.
0: We'll continue in just a minute. More Warren Rima coming up, KTSA.
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5: It is 7 o'clock at KTSA San Antonio. I'm John Cruz. Fall weather on the way for the weekend. Before then, hot and humid today. We'll check your full AccuWeather forecast coming up. San Antonio is suing ICE and DHS, saying they skipped an environmental review to convert an east side warehouse into a processing facility. Mayor Gene Ortiz-Jones, the city attorney, and most of council announcing that lawsuit in a news conference on Tuesday morning. ICE says the facility could be open by next year. The lawsuit claims the government omitted an environmental review process required by federal law. A man accused of running a Ponzi scheme now on the FBI's most wanted list. Investigators are trying to find Imer Gomez, who reportedly promised investors high rates of return on money he never actually invested. The FBI says Gomez bilked more than 400 victims out of about $10 million, many of those victims right here in South Texas. And there is a reward of up to $150,000 to find him. Six Flags Fiesta Texas keeping roller coasters rolling after a deadly coaster accident at Six Flags over Georgia. On Tuesday, the parent corporation announcing the temporary closure of 9 coasters across the country, like the one in Georgia. None of those here in San Antonio or Texas, though. The company didn't say how long the rides would be closed. President Trump in Wasilla, Alaska last night. He's rallying for Republican Dan Sullivan there. During the appearance, he announced a green light for an 800-mile Alaska LNG pipeline.
6: You know, a lot of times you have a deal done, all you need is the permits. The permits take you 25 years. I just told Dan backstage, every single permit that you need, you can start tonight.
5: And Trump also saying the Iran war will end soon and the high cost Americans are experiencing will drop as soon as the oil price drops. The FBI busting a remote work scam based right here in Texas with ties to North Korea. Hundreds of laptops were seized in several homes. They're set up to collect incomes and send the money overseas.
7: The FBI says it's broken up a North Korean scheme that put nearly 200 work laptops inside dozens of homes across Texas. Agents say each laptop served as a doorway for a North Korean posing as an American to infiltrate U.S. companies.
5: Correspondent Sophie Flay, less than 48 hours away from the 47th annual Raul Jimenez Thanksgiving Radiothon right here on KTSA, and your help is needed. 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
5: 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Here's Rob Thompson.
9: In the NFL, the Dallas Cowboys have made a move. Defensive coordinator Christian Parker is moving upstairs. He'll be coaching for the booth for the rest of the year. It'll help him call plays instead of what's getting in the way on the field, whatever the heck that is. This according to the owner and GM Jerry Jones. He said this in his bi-weekly on 105.3 The Fan. In other NFL news, the NFL has suspended Rams left tackle Alaric Jackson for 2 games without pay after he punched Buffalo Bills linebacker Bradley Chubb following Monday night's 37-34 overtime loss in L.A. I'm Rob Thompson for 94.1 San Antonio Sports Star.
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18: 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Hi, good afternoon. Delays continue on the northeast side, 35 southbound between Evans and Topperwine. Road work has you down to one lane getting by. It's about a 12-minute slowdown right now from FM 1518. Loop 1604 westbound at Gold Canyon, there is road work at the entrance ramp. Loop 410 northbound at 35, you've got a crash off to the right shoulder. There's some heavy stop and go to get by. I'm Rebecca Parker, KTSA, Time Saver Traffic.
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0: It is a really big week for us, and I'll tell you more about that coming up. But first, little
20: in
0: Jimmy.
20: In 2020, on video, you said there should be an assault weapons ban, large magazine ban, and that God requires us to do more than our thoughts and prayers.
21: Yes.
20: If there was an assault weapons ban or a large capacity magazine ban in the Senate, would you vote for it?
21: Depending on the details of the legislation, yes. And I think
20: so. The assault weapons ban is still on the table.
21: Absolutely. And
0: Jimmy Tallarico wants, first of all, his ultimate goal is to get rid of the Second Amendment. He's made that perfectly clear. But he's also said that this has to be done incrementally. You got to chip away at it. You just can't take away the Second Amendment. So he realizes what he's got to do is he's got to do an assault weapon ban where you don't get a right to have your AR-15. But, of course, assault weapon can mean anything. It can mean, you know, if you carry a 45 on your hip, and a lot of people that I know, that I hang out with, that I associate with have 45s on their hips. It can be a 9mm that you carry somewhere. It might be 380 in your pocket. Those are, of course, are assault weapons. This Sharpie pen that I have in my hand, it's an assault weapon, and that's taking it to the extreme, but that is exactly what we're talking about here. The gutting of the Second Amendment, where if they can't remove it from the Constitution, this is what Tallarico has said, at the very least, it'll be rendered absolutely meaningless.
1: Well, yeah, and there is no definition for what an assault weapon is. It's just something I kind of came up with that, you know, it's like sort of like military-looking guns, which just doesn't mean anything.
0: Right.
1: And then what do they go after? They go after the kinds of ammunition you can have, right? Then they go after the kind of models you can have. I mean, slowly but surely, you chip away at that right until it no longer exists, and that's obviously what they want to do.
0: Well, and he's there. This is who we're talking about here. We're talking about a guy who doesn't believe we ought to have borders.
1: Mm. Right.
0: A guy who is a communist. A guy is the wokest of the woke, remember. His thing is about trans children. He thinks that your little daughter ought to have to wrestle or play baseball against softball, whatever her sport is, volleyball, against some hairy-legged dude. And not only that, this is his track record. This is voting record. This is not just mere words from him. This is voting record from him. That those same boys should be in the shower with your daughter at school. And he says, if you don't believe that, you're the one who is out of step with reality. And if you're a parent and you don't take your son or daughter to have their body parts removed so they can transition, your child should be taken away from you. Now, look, he's not out of step with, say, a Kamala Harris, because if she were president today, that's exactly what we would have going on. We would have, and they were already doing it, we would have children being taken away from parents to have body parts removed and the parents losing their rights. James Tallarico is on record saying and voting for legislation that would remove the rights of parents when it comes to transing children.
1: Yeah, I mean, it's that agenda. They all want to do it. He's got two things. He's got the creep factor, because you're right about the weird obsession with kids, which is just kind of yeesh, you know, icky and weird and, you know, possibly sick. Well, actually sick.
0: It is sick.
1: And, you know, he's got the other thing where he's pretending to be something he's not in large measure. And I think Hayward's right. When you really explain, because I think you're doing focusing on his record and what he's actually said is the right thing to do with this guy. Because I think Hayward's right. I think a lot of people, they don't get that. They don't hear it. And when you explain it to them, this is what the guy wants to do. Like, that's crazy. Why would anybody vote for that?
0: Well, and again, I want to be clear about this. We can't influence his followers. You're not going to change their minds.
1: Oh,
0: there's nothing you can do to change their minds. And we're not going to influence people who are into CNN and Jake Tapper and all those people. You're not going to change. And TPR, you know, Texas Public Radio and all that. You're not going to change their minds. But it's the folks who care about this country, who care about this state, who care about families, who care about children that I want to motivate for Monday morning. Because you can't wait. I'm a firm believer. If they're going to have early voting, then you have early voting and you go get it done early. Because anything can happen to you or to the process or whatever, and you want to plant your flag early. And here's what's at stake.

0: And I kind of make the analogy to this because I hear it in my head when I say this. The old Smokey the Bear thing, only you can stop only you can prevent forest fires. Well, only you can stop the Democrats from turning this country into a communist, borderless, woke country. Those are the three major things that they say, they promise they are going to do. Now you got, you know, prosecuting Trump and his followers and all those stuff they're going to do. But the main thing is they're going commie. They are going to open the borders and allow all these people back in like they did before. And they're going full on woke with all this trans stuff. But let me give you a quote directly from the mouth of James Tallarico. And I'm going to read you this one. It is a quote from the Austin Sierra Club Climate Forum, September 1st of 2020. He said, quote, young activists have really drawn the link between climate change and white supremacy and capitalism in our country. And I think only by understanding the ways that all three of these oppressive systems work together, we are going to be able to begin the process of dismantling them. Now, the process of dismantling capitalism is a direct quote from the mouth and the pen of Karl Marx. This guy is a radical Marxist communist.
1: No, and they all are. I mean, Trump was talking about it again last night. You have to look at this election as if he himself is on the ballot, because he says you don't want these people taken over. You don't want James Tallarico being in a position to, you know, propose law out of the Senate out of Texas. It's an extreme agenda. I mean, yeah, he wants to trans your kids. You don't want to go along with that. He'll jail your ass. He wants to get rid of your gun rights. He wants to open the border like they all do. They're crazy people, but they are focused because they're all on message, you know, and their message is tie it to Trump, and Trump's awful, and this is why gas costs so much, and ICE is out of control. Hochul was saying it during her debate. Cory Booker, they're all saying the same thing. And Trump is as well, just like you are. This is who these people actually are. And do you want these people running the country? Do you want to see everything I've done, meaning Trump, go away and be swept away by these people?
0: Let me take that one step further from the president. With all due respect to him, everything that Americans have fought and died for over 250 years is on the line. Everything is on the line. You think back to the blood that has been spilled to protect and defend capitalism, to protect and defend little children from crazed maniacs like James Tallarico. And I don't know if he was in a mental hospital, but what I hear come out of his mouth, he damn well should be, because the guy is absolutely a crazed maniac. And so, yes, our forefathers, my grandfather, who fought in World War II very proudly for this country and to free Europe and to free the free world, and your grandfather and your father and your on down the line should not have their legacy besmirched and ruined by somebody like a James damn Tallarico. We need to stop it.
1: Oh, I agree. You know, and I, as far as the rabble of them, I don't think they're lunatics. I think they're very precise in what they want to do. But as individuals, they're actually quite mediocre. James Tallarico is not an impressive dude in any way, shape, or form. He's never actually accomplished anything of merit or of note. He's personality-wise and intellectually not that deep, not that impressive, because those are the people that want to take over a country like America. They want this to be a fascist state, because that's where mediocre people without talent, like Tallarico, like Hochul, like the rest of them, that's where they freaking thrive.
0: When I say that he's mentally unwell, here's what I mean by that. I believe evil can cause a severe mental illness. Now, where do I get that? I get that from the book of Nehemiah in the Bible, and that comes from Nebuchadnezzar. Nebuchadnezzar was, he ran the world at that time in that part of the world. And after he had given himself over to Satan and evil, pure evil, the next thing he found himself was crawling around on his hands and knees on the floor, slobbering with hair growing everywhere, as a demon-possessed human being that was completely evil. That's what I see. That's the image in my mind when I see James Tallarico. Because anybody who denies the inerrancy of Scripture,

0: Anybody who says that Scripture supports abortion, anybody who says God and Jesus are gay, and that they are just, you know, pedophiles or whatever, this guy right here is evil. And that's what I mean. Evil can cause people to crawl around on their hands and knees. And that's who this guy is in my mind. And there's only one remedy for that. You got to get out and vote starting on Monday. That's how you
1: stop
0: it.
1: Well, yeah, you don't want that guy in the U.S. Senate.
0: No.
1: Suffice it to say, I'm not disagreeing with anything you just said. I just you don't want him or any of these people taking over the government. You really don't. Because if you want America to remain what it is and what it was designed to be.
0: And, you know, again, we can't change the minds of people that are watching ABC. They are on one side. But we can try to say to you guys, please, Monday is the day.
1: Well, that's the big fear is that people won't show up either because they think it's pointless, because they think they're going to cheat, or they're believing the polls, or whatever. Or they think somebody else is going to do it for them. There's going to be enough people that I don't have to worry about it. You have to worry about it. And you have to get it. That is our I think we're both in total agreement. That should be our primary message, is you got to get out there and vote, baby.
0: All right, quick break. More Warren Ryman coming up at Quarter Moon Plumbing, Heat, and AC. They're ready to take care of all of your heating needs for the cold months and the cold nights that are just ahead. Now, it's not going to be this weekend. You're not going to be turning on the heater this weekend. Not at all. Don't worry about that. But that's a good reminder when you feel it this weekend that, hey, I do need to have this system checked out very thoroughly, and Quarter Moon is ready to do that for you. In fact, what I recommend to people all the time, and I've been recommending this for over 35 years, is join their contract, where they come out on a regular basis and check the entire system, because it's just like any other mechanical thing. I'm talking about your AC and your heat. You need to have somebody put eyes on it, take a thorough look at it, make sure that it's there and ready for you. When you hit the switch, it's going to do what you need it to do. Same thing is true when it comes to plumbing. You can depend on Quarter Moon to fix a plumbing problem for you. If it's a water heater that just suddenly stops working, or maybe it's a leaky faucet or something out back, you know, I'm going to have some new hose bibs put on out back here pretty soon. 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Greg and Joel and the entire team at Quarter Moon have been here for you like they are right now. So as I've been saying all these decades, just call Quarter Moon, 210-651-5899. Sunny, breezy, warm, low 90s today. Then a cold front is going to come through early on Friday. We got a much cooler weekend. You know, it could be we're right about 70 for a high on Saturday. I'll break that down for you a little bit later on. Right now, 78 at KTSA.
2: Hi, good afternoon. Delays continue on the northeast side, 35 southbound between Evans and Topperwine. Roadwork has you down to one lane getting by. It's about a 12-minute slowdown right now from FM 1518. Loop 1604 westbound at Gold Canyon, there is roadwork at the entrance ramp. Loop 410 northbound at 35, you've got a crash off to the right shoulder. There's some heavy stop and go to get by. I'm Rebecca Parker, KTSA, Time Saver Traffic.
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5: Fox did a story on Nidal Hassan and the live streaming, and they were talking to people, you know, about how they feel about it. It wasn't really a strict poll, or sampling of any, worth. That just a handful of people that they talked to. And I watched some of the coverage, and we were talking about it with John Hayward, and you said it felt Roman. I had said, I did a video a couple days ago when this first came out saying, it's making me feel weird because, especially as a Christian, at the heart of the Easter story is a public execution. And I think John really kind of nailed it in that intellectually, I understand what's going on. You know what I mean? And, military execution, he's a traitor. He fired on our military. There's a lot of intellectual arguments for doing it this way. But it just feels icky, doesn't it? Like, for me, the word I keep coming back to is primitive. There's something really primitive about it. And they had a guy on they were talking to yesterday who said, and Elaine had said this the other day, actually, and I agreed, that a TikTok-y, show-busy content kind of a vibe is going to surround this thing if they end up live streaming it. We were talking about, the sickos who look for the most disturbing crap they can find online so they can watch it. Meaning, the ultimate impact may not be as a deterrent so much as kind of a freak show, Optically, I hadn't really thought about this. The guy's in a wheelchair. You're going to be shooting a guy in a wheelchair, and I know he deserves it. I'm just still kind of struggling with it. I know President Trump really hasn't come out definitively and said that he's going to sign off on the live streaming. It just seems like people are not digging the live streaming idea about this. Now, you said it felt Roman to you. That's new. What is that?
4: Well, it does. I mean, yeah. And I've been very clear from the beginning. I'm not going to watch it.
5: I
4: said I'm not going to. I don't give it a whole lot of thought. It doesn't occupy my brain, I guess, because right now I'm so hyper-focused on what begins on Monday, and that's where my attention is, right? And my family, when I get out of here, I like to talk to Nancy without that stuff in my head. So I really don't let it occupy too much time in my head. It is. It definitely is a Roman kind of thing. I've never felt like this is something I want to see. I have no problem with them shooting
5: you were
4: them.
5: Supporting it. I mean, when you saw the live streaming, said it was a good deterrent.
4: Let's be clear about the deterrent aspect. I'll say this again one more time. The deterrent aspect comes in when you guarantee that there is punishment for whatever the crime is.
5: You did say that, several times.
4: And that's when I say what we got away from in this country is guaranteeing that you're going to suffer consequences for your actions. We give too many people a pass. This son of a gun. Well, that's what I think about it.
5: I got no problem with the word.
4: This guy should have been dead a long time ago.
5: And, I agree.
4: And if you steal something from somebody, and theft is a big one for me because I've been working since I was six and I've earned everything I have. And I don't want people to take it away. And so we should guarantee that you have to suffer consequences when you commit a crime. That's the deterrent aspect that I talk about, Sean, is that I want people to know that when you commit a crime, there is a guarantee that there's going to be a punishment associated with the crime. And to me, if you take a life, then you pay with your life. That's how I look at that. So,
5: I think Riccardi made a great argument. I think we both agreed that

0: the timing, you know, it shouldn't, and we've all three of us have said this at different times, that if you are going to hand down a death sentence, it's not really that if it doesn't happen for 40 or 30 years. You're not really, and the argument that, you know, the deterrent factor comes in the quicker you're able to do it. I absolutely agree. Whether I'm still kind of philosophically struggling with it as an idea, you know, or not, certainly it should happen a hell of a lot quicker than it does now.
1: You know my position, that's 1 month. You should be dead within a month.
0: Right.
1: So, yes, you should get an appeal, you know, and all that should be taken care of, but that there is no reason, as I said again, the only reason it drags out is so the attorneys make money.
0: Well, sure. And it plays on people's feelings, you know, about it. One person they talked to in this story did say you should make it a pay-per-view event and then take the proceeds and give to the families.
1: Yeah. Look, and that's, you know, and this is what's important in this discussion. We're out of time, and we can continue this. But what's important in this discussion is people allow their feelings to lead on this.
0: Right.
1: Instead of allowing this to leave.
0: Absolutely.
1: And who the hell cares about the feelings of the victims? If you want to care about feelings, don't care about Nadal Hassan's feelings. I could give two craps about his feelings, okay? I don't care what he's feeling.
0: Right.
1: I care about the families of the 32 people that were injured and the 13 who died. Those are the feelings I care about.
0: Sure.
1: His feelings can go to hell. I don't care. Well, you know what? We're going to dispatch him to his 72 virgins.
0: He is going to be dispatched.
1: And I don't mean that in a glorified way, but what I mean is, he did that as an enemy to my country and an enemy to my military.
0: And your faith.
1: Well, absolutely.
0: And our faith.
1: Absolutely. 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
3: An apartment fire on the north side off Blanco Road. Fire crews on the scene will get you the latest there. The FBI says North Korea was behind a remote work scam based right here in Texas. We'll tell you how it worked out. And the debate over data centers is back at City Hall today with a review meeting. Those stories and more coming up at the top of the hour.
4: Good morning on the northeast side. 35 southbound between Evans and Topper Wine. Some road work was cleared away. There's still a 12-minute slowdown from Schertz Parkway. 1604 westbound at Gold Canyon. You've got road work at the entrance ramp. Loop 410 northbound at 35. There's a crash blocking the right shoulder of the connecting ramp. It's got you slow from Somerset. Loop 410 northbound at Ingram. Watch for a stalled vehicle on the right shoulder. There's some brake tapping as you pass by. 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I'm Rebecca Parker, KTSA, Time Saver Traffic.
3: Your KTSA, Stevens Roofing. Accurate weather forecast. Beautiful day today, sunshine. There's a slight chance of a pop-up shower this afternoon. Otherwise, 93 today's high. Down to 71 with clouds overnight. Thursday, sunshine and 90. Right now, it's 80 in Poth. It is 79 at San Antonio's Severe Weather Station. I'm John Cruz.
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6: Here we go. Sing it, Dusty. Looking for some tush.
7: I've been up. I've been down. Take my wife.
6: What's going on? But this song is following me.
8: It's following
6: up,
8: you.
6: It came up on my Spotify like 10 times yesterday, and now Jimmy Dunn whipped it out. That's ZZ Top. Got
8: you
6: some
8: whipped
6: tush.
8: That out there, Jim.
9: Well, you know me and my tush. I just throw it around.
6: I'm glad. Hey, listen. Let me tell you something. At least you got one.
8: At least you
9: barely
8: got one.
9: Barely. I got my dad's butt. He's got no butt.
6: I walked out. I got no ass at all. I walked out of here, what was it, Friday? And I always make Elaine leave the building behind me.
8: Because
6: I have to drive off in front of her because she drives slower than you.
10: Yesterday, you almost got T-boned.
6: No, I didn't.
10: When you were leaving the parking lot.
9: No, he didn't notice, Elaine.
6: I didn't get T-boned.
8: He didn't notice.
6: I did not. There was nobody out there.
8: Point being,
6: anyway,
8: you don't have an ass.
6: I walked
8: and
6: out
8: neither
6: of
8: do
6: here.
8: I
6: walked out of here, and I had like a teenager walking through the mall. My pants were down around my ankles, you know, and as I walked, and Elaine said, "Pull your britches up, boy." I look like a plumber walking away.
8: Trey and I don't have a single ass between us. We just don't. We just were assless men.
6: So, and I there's nothing I can do about it.
9: All of our chaps are assless.
6: What was that?
8: I haven't worn those since
10: that
8: the 80s.
10: That just provided a visual.
6: Okay.
10: We don't want to know about
6: okay.
10: this, Mark.
8: No, you don't.
6: So, anyway, hey, listen. I remember this thing very, very well when it all got started. There was a man here in San Antonio that had a food processing facility down on 35. I think it was close to Zarzamora, maybe. Anyway, don't remember exactly the cross street, but it's 35 south of downtown. And he made fantastic Mexican food and fantastic, like, tamales. I would go down there. My daddy would send me down there to get big old boxes and tins full of tamales every holiday. And as I was growing up here, working here, I got to know him extremely well. He was a big man with a big laugh, and I never saw him without a smile on his face. That man always was smiling.

0: And when you'd go, he opened up a couple of restaurants, and one of them was at Blanco and 410. And Nancy and I used to go in when she and I were dating, and then when we got married, we used to go in there all the time. And he was always there, and you'd see him a lot of times wearing a big chef hat, just gigantic, oversized chef hat on a little bitty, short, big man, right? Mm-hmm. And I got to know him because he would do our. I told you we used to have our Christmas parties here at the radio station. And then it got to be too much of a liability thing, so he would have us down to the food processing plant off 35 to have our Christmas parties down there, which were always a big event. I'm talking about the radio station Christmas parties. And, of course, I'm talking about Raul Jimenez. And in 1979, so somebody do some math for me. How many years is that? 48 years? 47 years? Mm-hmm. Okay. 1979, he comes home to Mary, his wife, and he says, hey, we're going to have some people over for Thanksgiving. And she said, how many? He said, about 200. And that's how the dinner got started, which now feeds about 30,000, 35,000 people. The city has been kind enough all these years, and it started with Henry Cisneros. So credit where credit is due. Man, he said he stepped in and had told Raul immediately, sir, you can have the Henry B. Convention Center for this deal. And it just grew as time went on, and it got bigger and bigger and better and better, and it got to be a thing where now it's the world's largest Thanksgiving meal. Mm. To the point where every year, not only do about 30,000, 35,000, it could be more this year because times are a little tough, go to the Jimenez dinner at the convention center, but they take out over 5,000 meals. Some very good friends of mine who will be here Friday morning, they're from a motorcycle club. And Dynamite, Melody, and their entire team, and they take food in their motorcycles to people. Mm. But, you know, hundreds of people volunteer for this as well. So the reason I go through all this is, of course, Raul's been dead for a long time now, and Mary's gone as well. So Patricia has been running this thing for quite some time. Raul Jr. has been in the middle of this. And they do a phenomenal job, and every year we have the Raul Jimenez Radiothon to raise money so that we can buy all that cranberry stuff. I was talking about 6,400 pounds of cranberries, 25,000 rolls, and all that kind of stuff. And I just make an appeal. I don't know what you're doing on Friday morning. I know you got work and all that kind of stuff, but maybe you go in a little bit late this Friday morning. Maybe ask the boss if you can squeeze in about 10 o'clock.
1: I got a buddy who can't drive because of a medical condition. He's getting an Uber to come on so he can be here. You mentioned Mary, and I've been here 16 years now. And as I tell you, that's one of the first things I did here at KTSA was the Radiothon. And nobody knew who I was when I showed up. I wasn't from around here. And I know that for the rest of Mary, when she would be there every year, mm-hmm. she'd remember my wife's name, she'd remember my daughter's name, and she would ask about them, and it meant a lot to me. I mean, she was just a dear lady, man, just a sweet woman.
2: We started doing this in 2007.
1: No, we didn't. 2007.
0: No, we didn't. Did we really?
2: Yeah.
0: That long
2: ago? Me
0: and
2: Greg were talking about it the other day, a couple days ago. 2007, and I remember Mary was with us for the whole day.
0: Oh, I remember.
1: Yeah.
2: That's my longest day of the year.
0: Well, just so you'll know, because I don't think you were here when we started. You weren't here when we started doing
1: it. It was about 3 or 4years when I got here.
0: We started in this room.
2: Yeah.
0: And we would have Bill Taylor sit right here next to me. I got pictures of him sitting right here. And we'd fill up the room with whoever, and musicians, and, you know, Juan Ortiz would bring them in here, and they would play.
2: Yeah, because we didn't have the Alamo.
1: You didn't have, when I started, we did it in here because didn't have the Alamo Lounge yet.
2: Right, yeah.
0: That was office space down there. And since they converted it, we do all of our events. I think it has now grown into something that's wonderful. And it's really, here's the thing about it. A few years ago, I asked my friend Rick Rice to start coming in and playing. And he, this is an event for them every year, too. He never questions. I mean, the minute I call him and I say, Rick, can you do it again? He's like, of course. And those guys are musicians. They're up all night long playing. Right. And a lot of times they just come straight from the gig they just left over here to do this. Same thing is true of Billy Mata. Billy travels all over the state of Texas. And I called him, and he said, it took him 2 seconds, literally 2 seconds. Yes, of course, absolutely. That's what this means to the community. You know, when Billy was a kid, and Jimmy, you probably know this because you probably worked with Billy at one time or the other. Billy was a kid, he was blocking hats for Butch down at Paris Hatters. And so, and at the same time, hitting the road and playing a gig wherever he could play. And so he realizes what it takes to give back to a community is the point. A community that's given so much to him.
3: Well, speaking of community, you know, we have at our company, we get it so many hours a year to go do volunteer work.
0: That's right.
3: So maybe your company offers that and you can come volunteer and answer phones.
0: Bingo.
1: Oh, yeah.
3: And then you don't miss out on pay and you help out San Antonio.
0: That's a great idea, Jimmy. Thank you for saying that, because a lot of companies like USAA, it's mandatory at USAA. You have to go out and be involved in the community. HEB is the same way. But those companies compensate you, like our company compensates us for going and doing those kinds of events. So, yeah, it's a great point.
2: The Jimenez people themselves are looking for volunteers for the actual.
0: Absolutely.
1: Oh, yeah. They need an army of people every year to pull that off.
0: Well, and I don't want to conflate two things, but when I do the food drive deal, we rely on corporations letting their employees go down and box the food up that we raised. Yeah, we've done that. We've gone there and box that food up. So, listen, it's this Friday morning. We start at 6. It's going to go on all day. But we go from 6 to 11. That's when we want you to come by and see us, because we want to meet you. We want to talk to you. You listen to us every day, hopefully, and maybe you like us a little bit or not. I don't know. But we're going to sing, we're going to have a good time, and we're going to have Martin Bamba. I love the man. I've loved him for over 40 years, and he's going to
2: need a lot of coffee that morning.
0: Well, that's right.
4: A lot of coffee. A lot of coffee.
2: Because it's going to be cooler. The weather's going to be cooler.
0: It's PJ's coffee, and it's great coffee, and he brings in those huge boxes full of coffee. And, of course, we're going to have some breakfast here as well. And so we just want to have a good time with you and help raise money. Yes, we will put you to work.
2: It's just a little party for you guys to come and enjoy and meet a bunch of people. You can sign up to volunteer for the actual Thanksgiving dinner, but I don't need volunteers morning.
1: No, not that morning.
2: We'll have people from the United Way. They're going to be answering phones for us.
0: Good.
2: And the phone number, you guys have it?
0: 210-654-5151.
2: For that day.
0: And so,
2: to donate.
0: Right, and we're going to be jamming that. Yeah, don't call it now. Wait till Friday. We'll be jamming it all day Friday. We make it real simple because you can go online to do it. You know, you can text us. We have a text number. Right. You can text to donate. We have all these ways to make it simple.
2: Friday's just a big party.
0: Well,
2: so come on.
0: And that's the – thank you, because that's exactly right. We have our regulars. Like my dad's baton twirler.
2: Yes, Nora.
0: Nora.
2: I know you're listening.
0: And I've already heard from Rhonda Vassbinder. She's not going to be able to come. These are people that are regulars that come to these events. She's not going to be able to come because Alan's been under the weather. But, we have regulars. But we want you to be a regular, too. We want to see you.
1: Absolutely. Absolutely. We love meeting you. And that's a great cause to meet people, because we're helping out our friends and neighbors. We say it every year that San Antonio is a big, small town. And we don't want anybody going hungry on Thanksgiving Day. And that's the point of the dinner. And you can do your part, $5, $10,
0: whatever,
1: $100, whatever you can do. Every single dollar goes to buy food and to make this dinner happen.
0: Let me address that real quick, because I talked to you back in the kitchen this morning. I realize, number one, I realize things are tight. I understand. And I also realize we're in an election season, and everybody wants to hang on their money during election time. I get that. Everybody's like, I'm going to wait until the election's over before I start spending any money. But bottom line is, these folks can't wait. Thanksgiving is going to come. No matter who gets elected November 3rd, Thanksgiving is going to come. And we can do our part by just whatever you can. If it's $20, man, I'll take it. If it's 120 or if it's 20,000, whatever you could possibly do, it's going to go to feeding people on Thanksgiving Day.
1: Absolutely. And you hear the stories of the people who go to the dinner because they don't have anyone or they're in a bad circumstance. And the event, it's such a meaningful experience for them that they come back and they volunteer afterwards. And so you're not just helping feed somebody. You're providing them with an experience that may just change their lives.
0: Well, that's right. And they get to be with a whole bunch of people at one time, and could be the only time they're with anybody. They may meet some new friends. And I want you to meet some new friends this coming Friday here at KTSA as well. I don't want to drone on about this, but it's happening this Friday here at KTSA. The doors are going to be wide open. You are welcome to come in here.
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0: 6 a.m., 7 p.m. Now, we're going to be here till 11, and so we want you to come and meet us and hang out with us and just see us and talk with us. Love to meet. This is – doing these lounge events just gets me high. I mean, there's nothing like it.
1: Yeah, it's a lot of fun. It's a lot of fun, man.
0: Love it, love it, love it. So, come on out. And by the way, fair warning now, when I sing, I'm going to make you dance. you're not allowed to sit, and that includes you, Miss Rodriguez. You have to dance too.
2: No, I won't be sitting.
0: Okay, good.
1: I'll do a little dancing too.
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0: 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Sunny, breezy, warm today, low 90s for the high, but things are going to change Friday when you're here at KTSA. We're going to get a breeze, and it's got, man, a much cooler weekend ahead. 78 degrees right now, KTSA.
1: Good morning. On the far north side, loop 1604 westbound at Gold Canyon, there is road work at the entrance ramp. Use caution there. 281 northbound at loop 410, there's a stalled vehicle blocking part of the connecting ramp. There is a wrecker on scene. Loop 410 northbound at Ingram, you've got a stalled vehicle off to the right shoulder. It is slowing things down an extra 5 minutes from Highway 151. 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
8: The state of Texas versus Juan and Mary Sanchez. The charge? Child abuse. For refusing to recognize their son as a girl.
9: Sounds insane, right? Well, Gina Hinojosa supports the radical policy of taxpayers paying for sex change surgery for kids and the assault on parental rights. And Hinojosa believes schools should be able to transition children behind their parents' backs. But that's just the beginning. Gina Hinojosa supports allowing boys and girls sports and in their locker rooms. It's gross, unfair, and harmful to girls. And what does Gina Hinojosa say about it? Listen to this.
10: I really don't understand how girls would be hurt by this. A threat to our little girls that doesn't exist.
9: 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We cannot allow her to become governor of Texas.
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16: I pledge allegiance to the flag of the United States of America and to the republic for which it stands, one nation, under God, indivisible, with liberty and justice for all.
0: Where, Rima? KCSA 752.
17: Well, first off, it's Charlie Kirk's heavenly birthday today. TPS USA put out a post, wishing him a happy heavenly birthday. We know he's with his father in heaven, looking down upon us all. This story, I didn't plan on talking about this. I just kind of got hooked into. We had mentioned this yesterday, just briefly, because it was all over the place, but I hadn't really read much about it. This guy out in California, who was poisoning his coworker with cadmium, which is a heavy metal, over a period of 2 years, I think starting in 2019 or something like that. And they got him and found, you know, they tested this water. She had put up a camera around her workplace, or her mom did, and we saw the video yesterday all over the TV, saw this guy putting this crap into her water bottle. And he originally was charged with 2 counts of felony poisoning, but premeditated attempted murder charges. He pled out. Going back to what you say all the time, that, you know, there really is no equal or prerequisite punishment for certain acts. People plead out. They do all kinds. This guy pled out of the attempted murder charges, even though very obviously he was attempting to murder her. And he got a felony charge of poisoning, which he now is asked. The reason this video showed up, he's asking that be dismissed because he's completed his probation. And they want his lawyers are arguing for the felony poisoning charge to be tossed out. And so now you have these videos being released where you see the guy, you know, putting the stuff in their drink. So
0: how does she feel about that?
17: Not happy. Yeah. That's why she released the video herself.
0: Mm-hmm.
17: This guy tried to kill her.
0: Mm-hmm.
17: But it's a very bizarre case. I really haven't read much as far as what their relationship was or why he wanted to do this. Or like I said, I really haven't spent a lot of time looking into the story. But have you ever had a coworker that, like, you know, just
0: tried to kill me,
17: hated you, or you know what I mean, that just wanted you gone somehow?
0: Probably,
17: right?
0: I had one who filled in for me one time on this show and told my audience that I had been fired. I was on vacation.
17: Oh, you told me that story, right? Right.
0: But I don't know. I have no idea if I ever had one that wanted to kill me or not, or wanted me gone, or whatever. But here's another question based on our ongoing discussion about death penalty and all that kind of stuff. If it's your intent, do you have to complete the act in order to be charged with murder? Isn't that interesting?
17: Yeah, because it's attempted murder if you don't finish it off. If you're not successful, it's attempted murder.
0: So why isn't this guy spending a lot of time in prison for attempted murder? That would be my question.
17: And again,
0: it goes back to the idea of deterrence. You have to say to people by your actions that if you do this crap, there is a consequence, and it's not pleading out, paying
17: right.
0: off your probation, and getting back on the streets. Sorry, you're going to prison.
17: That's what this guy is getting, a very easy, sweet deal.
0: That's

0: It's a problem with our country.
1: That's why I wanted to bring it up, to, you know, poisoning his coworker. And not just once. This is something that went on. He was doing this on a regular basis because the symptoms that she had, her hair was falling out, she felt like crap, she couldn't function, kept getting nauseous, you know, she experienced over a period of like a year or two.
0: He should do hard time.
1: He should. And
0: for a long time.
1: He's not going to.
0: And so in a case like that, so again, I am for a guarantee you're going to suffer consequences, and I'm for minimums,
1: yeah.
0: Right? So if it's something like that, you know, 30 years, 35 years minimum in the prison because you tried to take her life.
1: Yeah.
0: You tried to take her life. That's an attempted murder charge.
2: So if our system isn't going to protect people like that, now we're going to get inundated with civil cases because she's going to sue him civilly for money.
1: Well sure.
0: She should.
1: She should. Yeah.
0: And you know who else she ought
2: can't
0: to sue?
2: Get justice.
0: She ought to sue the DA, and she ought to sue the county in which she's in, and she ought to sue the state in which she's in, because this guy, they failed to punish the man who attempted to kill her.
1: He pled out on, you know, he didn't face the charges that he absolutely should have been facing, which were attempted murder.
0: So
1: he's
0: now
1: got one poisoning charge.
0: So now you know the way I feel about our system of justice here in this country. We are letting victims like her down. And we have let the victims of Fort Hood and Nadal Hassan down because the guy's been alive since 2009 when he did that. And we're letting down the entire military because on that day he attacked the military, became an enemy combatant of the United States. More Warren Rima coming up, KTSA.
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7: It's 8 o'clock at KTSA San Antonio. I'm John Cruz. Warm, muggy heat index right near the triple digits, but get ready for the weekend with cooler weather. Your full AccuWeather update's on the way. At this hour, San Antonio fire crews on the scene of a 3-alarm apartment fire on the north side. The fire broke out around 5:30 this morning at the Santa Fe Apartments off Blanco Road near Bassey. At one point, over 48 units responded to this fire. It's not clear how it started or if there are any serious injuries, but we do know Blanco Road closed off near Gilbert Lane and Bassey in that area. We'll follow this story and bring you the latest as it happens. The city of San Antonio is suing the feds to try and block the conversion of an east side warehouse into an ICE processing facility. KTSA Stacey Keen.
8: Mayor Gina Ortiz Jones, city attorney Andy Segovia, and most of the city council announced that lawsuit in a news conference yesterday morning. ICE says the 1,500 person processing facility on Southeast Loop 410 could open early next year. The lawsuit claims the federal government omitted an environmental review process that's required by federal law. Stacey Keen, KTSA News.
7: Meanwhile, City Council reviewing possible data center regulations in the city this afternoon. The Vatican says Pope Leo had a restful night after surgery, even wanting dinner after his diagnosis of lung cancer.
9: We know that the cancer that he has, it is adenocarcinoma. It is the most common form of non-small cell lung cancer.
7: Correspondent Tom Sophie Burridge. The FBI busting up a remote work scam based right here in the state with ties to North Korea. Hundreds of laptops were set up to collect incomes and send the money back overseas.
10: A North Korean engineer would get hired for a remote tech job using a stolen American identity. The company would then ship a laptop to what it thinks is that man's home. But the laptop would be sent to a stranger's house in Texas. That stranger would then keep the laptop plugged in so a North Korean could log in from overseas. Prosecutors say some of the Americans involved were recruited by a middleman in Ohio and were paid to lend their names and their homes to the scheme.
7: Correspondent Sophie Flay. Voting rights groups are suing Texas, saying more than 500,000 voter registration applications submitted through DPS were never processed. The lawsuit claims backlogs dating to October of last year, leaving some voters facing registration issues ahead of the midterms. The groups want a Bexar County judge to order DPS and the Secretary of State to maintain a working system. Bexar County Commissioners making a move to reduce recidivism and ease overcrowding at the jail. The Commissioner's Court Tuesday approving a series of agreements to spend $3.5 million on jail diversion, behavioral health treatment, transportation, and transitional housing for inmates. The funding expected to connect people with mental health cases, ease access to treatment, and provide care after release. KTSA News Time, 8:03. Let's look at sports. Here is Rob Thompson.
11: In the NFL, the Dallas Cowboys have made a move. Defensive coordinator Christian Parker is moving upstairs. He'll be coaching for the booth for the rest of the year. It'll help him call plays instead of what's getting in the way on the field, whatever the heck that is. This according to the owner and GM, Jerry Jones. He said this in his bi-weekly on 105.3 The Fan. In other NFL news, the NFL has suspended Rams left tackle Alaric Jackson for two games without pay after he punched Buffalo Bills linebacker Bradley Chubb following Monday night's 37-34 overtime loss in L.A. I'm Rob Thompson for 94.1 San Antonio Sports Star.
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17: Hi, good morning. On the far north side, loop 1604 westbound at Gold Canyon, there is some road work at the entrance ramp. Highway 90 eastbound between Highway 211 and loop 410, you're jammed up for an extra 15 minutes. Loop 410 northbound at Ingram, there's a stalled vehicle off to the right shoulder. It will slow you down at least 5 minutes from Highway 151. 281 northbound at loop 410, a stalled vehicle was just cleared from the off ramp. I'm Rebecca Parker, KTSA Time Saver Traffic.
7: Your KTSA, Stevens Roofing, AccuWeather forecast about another day or two of summer-like temperatures. High temp of 93 today with a heat index right near 100. For tonight, clouds and 71 degrees, 68 in the Hill Country. For Thursday, sunny and 90. Cool front moves through late Thursday into Friday morning. Highs on Friday, only 77. Currently 78 in Helotes. It is 79 at San Antonio's Severe Weather Station. I'm John Cruz. 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
0: Yeah, so let me break that down a little bit. Friday morning, we expect the winds to really kick up. So if Friday morning is your trash day, just know when you get home Friday afternoon, your can is probably going to be three counties over. It's going to get pretty windy Friday morning as that cold front comes through. And it's not going to be cold this weekend, guys. It's not, you know, people are, I heard a guy on television this morning. It's going to be so cold this weekend. No, it's not. It's going to cool off. We're going to lower humidity, and it's going to feel really nice, especially Saturday and Sunday morning. It's going to feel great. Now, there's some discussion about how far down the temperatures are going to go during the day. So, guessing probably we're going to start to see them go down Friday afternoon. And we'll fall, I think, in the 70s on Friday afternoon. And then by Saturday morning, you'll be in the 50s for most of the area. But you know what? Some of the hill country is going to see 40s. I believe so.
1: Well, 50s and 40s is nice, though. Yeah. I like 50s
0: and 40s. No, that's what I'm saying. Yeah. I told you guys a few days ago, Nancy and I will be having our Saturday and Sunday morning coffee outside this weekend. And then probably, and again, the range is pretty wide on where we get early, at least the low to mid-70s on Saturday. So big departure. I mean, remember just a couple of weeks ago, we were over 90. Well, just yesterday, we were over at 90, you know. Today, we're going to be over 90. So you're talking 20 degrees cooler on Saturday. A tad warmer on Sunday. So going to be a really, really nice weekend. And that sets us up for Monday morning to head to the polls and cast your vote and cast it early to stop the Democrats from turning America into a communist, borderless, woke country. Here's our great Brandon Gill from the state of Texas.
18: This is somebody who has talked about how in his own weird conception, the Bible is pro-abortion. This is somebody who gets excited about talking about his favorite drag queens. I can't name a single drag queen. Can anybody here name a drag queen? No, of course not. Normal people can't name a drag queen. But that's the point. It's not just that James Tallarico speaks the language of left-wing elites. It's that he has disdain and resentment for normal Americans who don't want that kind of garbage in their lives and in their country and anywhere near their children.
0: In fact, James Tallarico says that trans girls are actually biological girls.
19: And I hope we all recognize that trans girls are girls. And so because we have to have this, you know, what I see as a silly debate, if we need to make distinctions, you know, you said biological or trans can be, you know, a crude shorthand if we need it. But I do want to make sure we're all understanding, and hopefully we can all agree that trans girls are girls.
0: No, James, we cannot all agree on that, because what you call a trans girl is a boy. Okay, they got a penis. They got testes, and they were born a boy, and regardless of what you try to tell me in your evil, sick, twisted brain. Now, I don't know where you were those 12 days. You might have been in Ohio. I have no idea. I kind of doubt it. I certainly don't believe you had the flu, and the fact that the New York Times is confirming that to me today, because the New York Times is saying, we have time and date-stamped video of him at home, but we're not going to share it. You just have to trust us. Well, they don't get the benefit of the doubt of trust. They have lied to America way too many times, and they're lying to you again right here.
1: Well, I don't. I'm past the point where I give a crap where he was for 2 weeks. Listen to what he did in that audio, though. It was really kind of interesting. I've heard liberals do this before, where I can't remember the word he used, because we played the audio a couple minutes ago, but he called the debate itself, I think, silly. Meaning, if you're the people out there, if you're quote-unquote the normal people, which you and I are, okay, and you're claiming that there's something wrong with saying a boy who just transitions as a girl biologically becomes a girl. That's what he's saying. Trans girls are girls. If you have a problem with that, you're engaging in some kind of stupid or silly debate. And it's like, or making some kind of bad arguments. Like, wait a minute, that's a complete inversion of reality.
0: Well, It goes further than that in his mind, because just a debate. It's more than a debate for him, and here's why. He has voted for legislation in the state of Texas to throw parents in prison
1: right.
0: if they don't remove body parts on a five-year-old.
1: Right. But
0: it goes beyond just a debate.
1: No, I get that. Yeah. But I mean, the arrogance, and you get this with a lot of these kinds of issues, whether it's trans stuff or climate change, where they're like, I bet you believe that trans girls aren't real girls. Like, you're the crazy person.
0: But here's the dangerous part when you get to a Tallarico. He puts actions to his words. And that's what I want everybody to understand, and why Monday is super important to go vote early on Monday.
1: Right.
0: He's just not talking to talk. This boy is walking to walk. And if he has his, and we talked about this with John Hayward this morning, if this boy, this little freak show, gets his way, then the next thing you know, there will be legislation that will take away parents' rights of these kids who go, Mommy, I'm actually a little girl. I want to go see the doctor. And you will lose the, in fact, somebody said this yesterday. You mentioned Charlie Kirk in the last half hour. Trump owes, I believe, his election to, of course, being shot in the ear, but also Charlie Kirk. Charlie Kirk was instrumental in getting President Trump elected. He truly was a huge factor in all of that. And if Kamala Harris would have been elected last year, in 24, actually, we would have had parental rights canceled in this country over this whole trans nonsense. She would have made it happen, and the Democrats in Congress would have made it happen, where parents would lose their rights. How do I know that? Because they support it, and they support schools doing that to parents right now. There are schools in Washington State that a parent drops their son off in the morning, and the counselors or teachers immediately take that boy down the hall and put a dress on him in the damn school.
1: I know people personally who have been through that. You know, it happens. It happens everywhere. And you're right. Had Kamala Harris somehow managed to get through that one, and if she had become president, God forbid, this would all be a moot discussion, because it would already be happening. Here's the thing, though, and I say this to all the gays and trans and whomever might be listening, okay, don't think this debate actually is about you, because it really actually isn't. It's about getting mom and dad out of the way. It's about making the state your God, your parent, the center of your freaking universe.
0: That's what it's always been about when you come into a communist. And his words about the economy, capitalism, prove that he's a Marxist communist. Now, on the trans debate here, here he is.
19: When I was growing up in Round Rock ISD, you know, I was not that different. You know, I was cisgendered, which means my gender identity aligned with my assigned birth, or my assigned sex at birth.
0: You're a boy. And you're still a boy. You haven't matured into a man yet, Jimmy Tallarico. You're still a little boy, and that's how you're behaving, and you should not get anywhere near the United States Senate.
1: Well, nobody asked me if I'm cool with being called cisgender, and I resent that.
0: He's and there's a lot more, and I promise that I'm going to play all of this stuff as we roll forward out of his own mouth so that you hear exactly who he is and what he stands for. I also have our wonderful vice president yesterday talking about him here in the state of Texas.
20: While we may laugh at James Tallarico for all the goofy stuff that he says, the simple fact is he is dead serious, he is crazy, and we cannot elect Tallarico to the United States Senate.
0: Now, I've been saying that, and I'm going to continue to say that, because J.D. Vance is correct. I don't know if he was in a facility for 2 weeks, and you're right, I don't really care. But he is mentally incapable of having a straight thought about anything. He is screwed up in the head, and it is totally evil. I've been calling him a scripture twister for a long time. That's evil when you're doing that.
20: Because you have to ask yourself, if he gets his way, if he goes to the United States Senate, he's going to spend every single day trying to shove left-wing ideology down the throats of this country. Tallarico may pretend to be a moderate in his TV advertisements, but ladies and gentlemen, we know from his record that he is a fake and he is a fraud. On no issue will he ever dissent from AOC, or Rashida Tlaib or Chuck Schumer and the rest of the crazies. He is plotting to seize power, and he needs your vote to do it. Texas, are we going to give it to him?

0: J.D. Vance, and I'll have more from him coming up. Texas Rhino Shield, just in time for Thanksgiving and Christmas and New Year's and all the great holidays around your house, I recommend a call to my friends, and that's Anthony LaBarbera, his son Colton. You see, it's a family-owned and operated business right here, and this was something that Nancy and I did several months ago to the warehouse. The project turned out fantastic, and I got to tell you, if you're going to have visitors for the holidays, Rhino Shield project being done on your home just makes good sense. 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All right, sunny, breezy, warm, low 90s for the high today. We got a cold front coming in early Friday. Much cooler weekend ahead. I'm ready. How about you? 77 now, KTSA.
1: Good morning. On the far north side, loop 1604 westbound at Gold Canyon, there's still some road work at the entrance ramp. 281 southbound between Redland Road and San Pedro, you've got at least 6 minutes of stop and go. 35 northbound between West Military and Highway 90, there is a 10-minute slowdown. 281 northbound at Loop 410, assault vehicle was cleared from the off-ramp. There's still some stop and go in the area. I'm Rebecca Parker, KTSA, Time Saver Traffic.
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5: The state of Texas versus Juan and Mary Sanchez. The charge? Child abuse. For refusing to recognize their son as a girl.
6: 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And Hinojosa believes schools should be able to transition children behind their parents' backs. 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
6: Gina Hinojosa, radical, dangerous. 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
0: 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Stay connected. The place to be this Friday morning beginning at 6 a.m. is right here at KTSA on Eisenhower Road. Come see us.

0: Plus, you have Jeanine Pirro now looking into her finances. You know, we were laughing about it at the time, although it's not funny, this stuff about her personal accounting and how her husband went from being a multimillionaire to having nothing and the winery and all that stuff. Not to mention, hey, it's the fact of life. She's a Somali, and we know that that community in this country, especially in Minnesota and other places, are involved in a great deal of corruption. So I don't think Jeanine Pirro, as the attorney, U.S. attorney in D.C., would be looking into her unless... I don't think any of this would be happening unless these people had serious evidence that there were actual crimes being committed. Now, of course, the sermonizing and the preaching you're hearing is that these people, you know, Trump is weaponizing agencies of the government to take out his political enemies. I like the way Riccardi said yesterday, so what if maybe he is, but what did you think was going to happen? I personally think that it's just a crap load of evidence that they have against her. And I think this is going to turn into a huge mess for her. And I'm glad.
1: the immigration stuff has no time limit on a statute of limitations, so she could face some serious charges.
0: No, the brother thing, I think I read somewhere
1: No, that does. But the stuff that they're looking at in the documents,
0: right,
1: which is, okay, first of all, her dad had to be naturalized.
0: Yep.
1: And then she had to be under 18.
0: Had to be a minor.
1: And they changed the date from October 4th of 81 to October 4th of 82. It was her staff who did that. After she ran for office and her opposition brought it up, her staff ran in and had the paperwork changed to change her birth date from October 4th, 81 to October 4th of 82, which would have put her in that age bracket to get DACA. Well, now we have a major problem here because they cannot find the documentation that her father was ever a naturalized citizen, which would have canceled her out right away.
0: Well, and the claim they're making to cover themselves is ridiculous. The claim the staff is making is that, well, we saw it online as being her birthday, and so that's why we used it, and we were wrong.
1: They're
0: lying. Is about as stupid an excuse as you can possibly come up with.
1: They're lying. I think that for as bad as the immigration stuff is, and with the jeopardy she's in with the immigration stuff, it's the financial stuff.
0: Oh, yeah.
1: Remember, she did that whole funding our future thing, which was as corrupt as the day is long. She's the one who wrote that legislation, filed that legislation, and got it passed. And her sister was the one who benefited from all that money that flowed right to her and into Somalia. I believe, and I think that's what they're looking at, this money has been flowing out of the United States and into family in Somalia. I think that's what they're hot on the trail for. And like her husband, this new guy that is in her life as a political consultant, he bought this winery that was, you mentioned a second ago, $15,000. And in 1 year, it goes from $15,000 to $30 million. Okay, that's an impossibility. I own businesses, and I've owned businesses my entire life. That's an impossibility. It doesn't happen that way. Especially a winery that, Sean, there's no wine.
2: There's no wine.
1: There's no grapes. There's no building.
0: What are they buying?
1: There's no. You know what there is? There is a sign on the door. There's a sign. So they bought a sign on a door and said, this is worth $30 million. Okay. Well, my company's worth $50 billion. Okay. No, I'm fine. That's what they're trying to pass on the American people. And I think that's where she's in trouble, because when they started to investigate the finances, all that money mysteriously went away.
0: Right.
1: She's in debt.
0: It did. And the excuse for that was an accounting mistake, which is equally as ridiculous as saying you screwed up her birthday because it was wrong on Wikipedia. Now, think about what we're discussing, though. You know, we talk about her a lot in regards to this stuff, but step back a second and understand. I mean, everybody listening, you know, wrap your arms about what the implication is here. A U.S. congressman, somebody elected to office, might be somebody who is deeply involved in corruption, whose immigration status was false, who wants to go back to Somalia, as you brought up, you know, and raise her kid there. We're talking about a U.S. congressman who could be, in a sense, an international plant in a way. The conduit for money and all other kinds of stuff.
1: Remember Rod Blagojevich.
0: Yeah.
1: He was the governor who is now, you know, he got a pardon from President Trump. He said yesterday, I see treason all over this.
0: Yeah.
1: That's what he said. Here's what Brandon Gill said about it.
3: This is an incredibly serious matter, and that's because citizens.

0: Citizenship strikes at the heart of what it means to be an American. With American citizenship comes all the rights and privileges that we as Americans guard extremely jealously. This is the most valuable thing in the world. And you can just ask yourself, if she did indeed engage in immigration fraud, what does that say about her ability or her willingness to stop immigration fraud as a member of Congress? What does that say about her willingness to secure the border and make sure that we have a sane immigration policy, or about her ability or willingness to make sure that our homeland is protected? That all of these questions are pertinent here, and I think that's why the American people want answers.
1: Yes and yes.
2: And I here's just what I believe. It means nothing legally because it's all alleged at this point. I believe she set herself up in a career in Congress in order to pilfer the United States Treasury. That's what I believe.
1: I do too.
2: She set herself up for this, and now she's going to have to face consequences.
1: Think about it. She pulled it off. Yeah, if that's true, right. She pulled that off, which means he's right. Of course she would be anti-tough border. Of course she would be open border and all that stuff.
2: And you're never going to get that money back. More Ware and Rima coming up, KTSA.
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12: An apartment fire on the north side off Blanco Road. Fire crews on the scene will get you the latest there. The FBI wants your help to find a Ponzi scheme investor who made off with millions of South Texas dollars. And President Trump says a new Alaskan pipeline is a go. Those stories and more coming up at the top of the hour.
13: Good morning. On the southwest side, 35 northbound between West Military and Highway 90. Things are crawling for about 7 minutes. Loop 410 northbound at I-10. Watch for a stalled vehicle off to the left shoulder. There is some brake tapping as you pass by. 281 southbound between Redland Road and San Pedro. You've got a 5-minute delay. I-10 westbound at Probant. Watch for a stalled vehicle blocking the right shoulder. 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I'm Rebecca Parker, KTSA, Time Saver Traffic.
12: Your KTSA, Stevens Roofing, AccuWeather forecast about another day or two of summer-like temperatures. High temp of 93 today with a heat index right near 100. For tonight, clouds and 71 degrees, 68 in the hill country. For Thursday, sunny and 90. Cool front moves through late Thursday into Friday morning. Highs on Friday, only 77. Currently 79 at the San Antonio Zoo. It is 79 at San Antonio's Severe Weather Station. I'm John Cruz. 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
2: Yeah! It worked out, man. Good job, Jimmy T. I happen to like this one. One way, oh, another favorite.

0: 8:35. Remember, this Friday morning, KTSA will be the place to be for Jimenez Radio. 10,000 pounds of turkey. That's a lot of bird, man. And we need your help to...
1: Actually, we just want to party with you. That's it. I'm going to tell you the truth. I don't need you at all. I just want you. One way or another.
0: And we're going to be playing music, and we got free coffee for you from PJ's. Thank you, Martin. And we got great breakfast that's going to be... I have no idea what the breakfast is. Do you, Elaine? Do you figure that part out yet or what?
2: I'm assuming... breakfast tacos.
0: Oh, taco. Okay, good. That sounds good.
3: That sounds perfect.
0: So, but come
2: again,
0: on.
2: If Martin's listening, we need a lot.
0: A lot of coffee.
3: A lot of coffee.
0: Just for us.
3: Just for us, man.
0: So, come on by this Friday morning here at KTSA. So, everybody got a plan? You
3: for
0: got
3: what?
0: A plan? You got a plan? You got a plan? You got
3: for
0: a plan?
3: What?
0: For Monday.
3: Go vote.
0: Mm-hmm.
2: Bring me lots of presents, gift cards
3: what?
2: From Total Wine. I'll accept.
0: No. I'm talking about voting, Elaine.
2: Oh, I'm sorry.
0: I'm talking about voting. Birthday.
3: Oh, your birthday. Oh, yeah, right. No, I'm
2: planning
3: to vote. I'm going to the library down the street.
0: Yeah.
3: That's
2: I'm
3: where we go.
2: I'm going to go voting
3: okay.
2: on my birthday.
0: And do we have a plan? Does everybody? Because I'm one of these guys, I believe you have to plan this. Otherwise, the next thing you know, you wake up and you go, where'd the time go, man? Where'd the time go?
4: Guadalupe County is so easy for me. I can walk to it from my house.
0: Yeah.
4: So, you just go during the day when everyone's at work. And
0: bingo.
4: Easy peasy for me because of our work schedule.
0: Yeah.
4: You and I will be voting at 10:30, 11 a.m.
0: You know what? That's what happens is I go, the voting spot is right around the corner from my house like yours. And I don't walk because it's close to a major highway. But I go pick Nancy up.
3: Right.
0: And we're done by 10:30, y'all.
2: Yeah.
0: 10:30.
3: Usually
0: it
3: moves pretty quick for us. We have some lines. We go to the Maverick Library off of Bandera, and it's usually the lines are

0: long for a major election, but it always runs very efficiently and quickly. So it's just down the street, man. That's all we got to do.
1: You and Syria go like after 4:30 or 5 when she gets home, right?
0: Yeah, usually. Yeah. Unless she, well, yeah. Unless she, you know, is off that day. But
2: now, look, you don't have to vote in your neighborhood. The thing about, they changed this several years ago here in Texas. You vote anywhere you want to.
0: Right.
2: So if there's a spot that's more convenient to you at work or your kiddo's school and you drop your kiddo off in the morning.
3: For early voting.
2: For early voting.
0: Yeah, early voting.
2: That's what we're talking. Yeah, I could care. I ain't even talking November 3rd. No, I
0: let's
2: really
0: win this thing before.
2: Yeah, that's it, man. Because, and here's why I believe in early voting. If they're going to have it, if we're going to have early voting, let's maximize it. Because you just never know, right? I'm looking at Monday as election day because anything can happen. Go the minute you can, the first opportunity you have, go and cast your vote is the way I look at it. For me personally, I'm not preaching anybody, but I would like for all I would like for all MAGA people to handle it that way.
0: It
2: just
0: happened
2: go.
0: To me, you know it. I forget which election it was. It was a midterms or a city election or something, and I had planned on going on election day. And I was standing in line at the library, and I got sick. I had COVID, and I had I wasn't able to vote that year.
2: Yeah.
0: That election because I got sick. I waited till election day, and had I gone, you know, early voting, it would have been a lot. You know, obviously, I wouldn't have had to worry about that. You just never know what's going to happen.
2: Well, that's right. And you are a human being, so weird things can happen to you too. And the first chance you get, just make sure that you're on record as to who you want. And again, I understand our audience. We can read the room. We're not. There's no way we're going to influence the MSDNC crowd. But we have got to come together to stop the Democrats from turning America into a communist, borderless, woke country, which is what they want to do. So anyway, I've got the schedule here. We're talking on Monday, 8 a.m. to 6 p.m. all next week, and then Saturday the 24th, 7 a.m. to 7 p.m. if that works better for you, and then week number two, Sunday, they actually have a voting on Sunday, and that's from noon to 6, and then 7 a.m. to 7 p.m. all the way through Friday, October 30th. So it's a good idea to, drop the kids off at school and then cast the vote.
3: And you can pull up that information on Bexar County Elections.
2: And you know what, Elaine? I actually think we have this on our website because we have that vote button on the KPSA.com.
3: Okay.
2: And you can, because that came out of that breakfast. Remember a few weeks ago I went and hosted that breakfast for that group. And the people who run that vote, and that's where you could check your registration or register to vote. Well, that's all gone now. But I think all this information is there as well. Right. So you can go to KTSA.com. And it's got all the locations. So, like, Cornerstone Church is a location. 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Northwest Vista College. Southwest ISD Administration Building. I can't name them all because there's so many of them. But, it starts on Monday, guys.
0: It's just, you can rest your mind knowing that you got her done early and you don't have to worry about it now. You've done your part. You know what I mean? And we need people to do their part. You know, this is not the election to sit out. This is not the election to sit out because it really is for the whole shebang.
2: Well, okay. Let me back up what you just said because the vice president was in Texas yesterday. He said every vote is going to count this time more so than any other time. Every vote is going to count because of what's on the line here. Here's little Jimmy Tallarico for Texas, and this is what he believes about the Bible.
4: And then the last one is maybe the most insidious. It was a new state curriculum that would teach Christian Bible stories as historical fact.
2: Now, listen, pay close attention to what he said. This is the most insidious piece of legislation he's ever seen. That's what he's talking about, the most insidious.
4: And then the last one is maybe the most insidious. It was a new state curriculum that would teach Christian Bible stories as historical fact, as the only truth to our youngest students. And I mean kindergarten, first graders. These are kids who aren't able to think for themselves yet. They haven't formed their own worldviews. And to push propaganda, to push indoctrination on those youngest students is deeply immoral.
2: Now, I played that for a reason. I want to break it down. Number one, he said the fact that we would teach the Bible as truth is insidious. He called that propaganda. If you teach the Bible as truth, you're teaching kids propaganda. The Bible is propaganda.

0: I'm telling you, he's a devil out of hell. What? The Bible is propaganda. The other thing that's interesting about that piece is he says these kids in kindergarten, they haven't developed their own thinking yet, so you're filling their heads with propaganda. Well, okay. So that he's the same dude that says if a child in kindergarten comes to mommy and says, I want to change from a boy to a girl, that you're supposed to take that same child who doesn't have thinking skills to a doctor to have body parts removed, and if you don't, you go to prison.
1: Well, yeah, I mean, he's calling it indoctrination to make him read the Bible in school, but it's not indoctrination, this trans stuff that you're pumping into their heads as soon as they can walk. You know, I mean, it's insane. Also, yeah, we are talking about transitioning kids, which you and I both believe is child abuse, you know, whether it gets to the surgery level or not. You are abusing children with this crap, but somehow teaching the Bible is the most insidious thing he's ever heard of. I mean, it's ridiculous, man. Silly is the word. You know, dangerous, and this whole thing is dangerous. The whole movement's dangerous, but this guy is also just silly, man.
0: He's evil. He's 100% evil, and he's evil personified. He's evil walking, and the New York Times, of course, says they have video of him at home for the past 10 days, but we're not going to show it to you. You just have to believe us.
1: Right.
0: Let me play that soundbite again after you just heard us break it down, because it may open your eyes again.
2: And then the last one is maybe the most insidious. It was a new state curriculum that would teach Christian Bible stories as historical fact, as the only truth to our youngest students. And I mean kindergarten, first graders. These are kids who aren't able to think for themselves yet. They haven't formed their own worldviews.
0: So you can't teach them the Bible because they can't think for themselves, but they can think for themselves enough to order mom and dad to remove body parts, and if mom and dad don't do it, mom and dad go to prison.
1: Right.
0: That's what this guy is saying.
1: They can't figure it. They're too dumb. They're too young to understand scripture or to discern anything about it, make up their own minds, but they're smart enough to decide they're the opposite gender. It's a ridiculous
2: claim. Indoctrination on those youngest students is deeply immoral.
0: It is immoral. It is indoctrination to stuff their heads with the Bible. Guys, I'm just playing all of his own words so that you know what we're up against. This is who we are up against. This is who we're battling this time. This is who the Democrats have put all their faith and trust and hope in. This is who the Democrats hid for 10 days because of stuff like this. They didn't want this out there. They wanted something else or nothing at all being talked about around this guy. He's dangerous. He's evil. He's an American. He's a Marxist. And he's wrong for Texas and the United States of America.
1: Well, it's the battle of our time, man. What we're talking about, you know, us against them, and it really is an us against them, meaning normal people, patriotic people, God-fearing people, Christians, Jews, that we are up against a lot of bad people, as Trump would say, and Tallarico's one of them.
0: Well, as I've been saying, and it's kind of the takeoff on the Smokey the Bear thing, only you can stop forest fires. Well, only you can stop the Democrats from turning America into a communist. They've already said that's what they're going to do. Borderless, absolutely. They've done it once. They're going to do it again. Woke society, and that's all that trans crap. We'll take a quick break. I want to tell you about my friends over at River City Oral Surgery, Dr. Mark Abercorn, his wonderful team over there, a bunch of pleasant people over there, ready to work with you to make sure you get the oral care that you need for better health all the way around. 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Cold front early on Friday. Going to be a much cooler weekend. I'm ready. How about you? I'm ready for that. 77 right now, KTSA.
3: Good morning. On the north side, if you're on Blanco Road, just south of Jackson Keller, there is a structure fire nearby, so there is heavy smoke in the area. I-10 westbound at Probant, there's a stalled vehicle off to the right shoulder. Onlookers have you stop and go a few extra minutes. Loop 410 northbound at I-10, a stalled vehicle is pushed to the left shoulder. Loop 410 northbound at Marbach, watch for a stalled car on the right shoulder. Make your commute easier. 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I'm Rebecca Parker, KTSA, Time Saver Traffic.
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18: I'm bad to the bone. That's who I am. Bring it some.
0: This Friday morning right here at KTSA Jimenez Radiothon. Come on by beginning at 6 a.m. Say hi. We're wearing Rhyme of KTSA.
1: Well, I know you're hanging on this one. The new Ben Stiller, Bob De Niro, Meet the Parents movie is coming out. This is number 4. It's called, I have to be very careful how I say this, it's F-O-C-K-E-R, Focker in Law. And De Niro was actually booed a bit coming out of that big gala last week. I think it was last weekend, a big money raiser for a bunch of communists. And he's called a word in Italian that I'm not going to say on the air. But, you know, Ben Stiller, whom Tropic Thunder is one of my favorite movies ever. It's a brilliant flick. I'm not a huge Ben Stiller fan beyond that. Some of his movies are okay, you know, whatever. And I was thinking about De Niro, whom I can't even look at anymore. I mean, the guy just, I think, makes an ass out of himself.
0: I feel that way about Stiller, too.
1: About Stiller, both, yeah. Of them. And Stiller, not, I don't really care about as much, but I used to be a huge fan of De Niro. I mean, I grew up watching all those great movies. But even that, if you look back on De Niro's filmography, he's one of those actors that really just kind of plays variations on a theme. He's really kind of playing the same guy over and over and over again, just to different degrees, you know, and maybe sometimes with slightly different accents. I don't know. He's been in some great movies. I don't know that he is as great an actor as, you know, he's been layered up with all these decades. The movie, like Goodfellas, is a great movie, and he's great in it. But he's still kind of doing that, yeah, Bob De Niro, yeah, yeah. Mm-hmm. You know, and you look at a guy like that who presents himself as a big tough guy, and actually his parents, I think, were college professors. Mm-hmm. He grew up, I think, on Long Island. He grew up a kid of privilege. He did not like Scorsese. He didn't grow up in the neighborhood or anything like that.
0: Stiller, too.
1: He's an art student. Well, Stiller had very famous parents.
0: That's right.
1: And, people were reacting. Ben Stiller posted about the movie as a kind of a teaser, and people were, I'm not going to go see it. I hate that guy. I don't want to see De Niro in anything. And, you know, De Niro really screwed himself up when he started running his mouth about politics, because when he starts saying he wants to kick the president's ass, and he said, and he talks like a big tough guy, you know, from the streets of New York, and he's just not that. It's like he's a guy who's been playing a tough guy for so long, he thinks he actually is, and he really, really isn't. Mm-hmm. He's just not that. Yep. Not to mention the guy's been an international celebrity since his early 20s.
0: Yeah.
1: He hasn't really lived in the real world, since he was a very young man.
0: Nope.
1: And so I shouldn't speak for you, Trey, but I'm thinking you probably don't want to see this movie, and I probably don't want to see it either. I didn't think the first one was all that funny, to be honest with you.
0: It wasn't. It wasn't all that funny. But the only thing that was funny is when they knocked the vase over and Grandma ended up on the floor and then got...
1: Right, I don't even remember that.
0: And the cat used Grandma as cat kitty litter. That was the only thing that was funny.
1: The movie's so forgettable.
0: It happened. Oh, it was terrible.
1: I don't even remember that.
0: But here's how I feel about these guys, and this is what got me crossways with Hollywood quite some time ago, but these guys in particular, and any guys like them, it's not that they are anti-Trump. They're welcome to be anti-Trump. They can be anti-Trump all day long. That's just whatever. If you don't like Trump, that's your deal. That's fine. But they're anti-America. They want open borders. they want a communist system. The guys who have benefited from capitalism want a communist system. They want all this tranny, woke crapola that is completely antithesis to everything I believe. And if they think I'm going to go sit in a quiet theater that's going to be empty because nobody wants to see this thing either, and pay $50 for me and my wife to go, you know, put

0: some money in their pocket so that they can continue to advance anti-American principles and go to hell. That ain't happening.
1: And a lot of them also, you know, it's like the rock stars, they only really do it anyway to be cool to their friends and their own community so they can keep working.
0: Whatever.
1: I don't know which is worse, if you actually believe it or you're just doing it to keep your job.
0: Whatever their motivations are, the fact that they're doing it, they don't get a dime from the wares.
1: Right, not one penny.
0: Like Casey Musgraves.
1: Oh, yes.
0: Christopher Columbus.
1: Yes.
0: Blank him. He stole this land. Wait a minute, honey. Without the United States of America being a capitalist system, which started under Christopher Columbus and him discovering this country for the first time, you wouldn't be what you are. You wouldn't be where you are. You couldn't sing your happy little sad, depressing songs. You wouldn't be who you are, so shut your mouth and sit down.
1: And then she sounded like an idiot because he's like the lamest person ever. And I'm like, oh, that's deep.
0: Well, but that's her.
1: He's so lame,
0: but that's who she is.
1: I don't know anything about her.
0: She doesn't have two brain cells to rub together.
1: Wow.
0: More Wear and Rhyme coming up, KTSA.
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9: It's 9 o'clock at KTSA, San Antonio. I'm John Cruz. Markets opening up down this morning. The Dow is off 180 points. The S&P down 1 point. NASDAQ down 41. Turning to our top story, an update on that Northside apartment fire. Two San Antonio firefighters have been injured fighting that three-alarm blaze along Blanco this morning. One of them fell through a collapsed floor and expected to be okay, another suffering minor burns on his arm. Crews were called out around 5:30 this morning to the Santa Fe Apartments off Blanco near Bassey. At one point, over 48 units responding. It was apparently a boarded-up building, meaning no people were living in the complex. Still no word on how that fire started. We'll continue following the story and bring you the latest as it happens. A man accused of running a Ponzi scheme, now on the FBI's most wanted list. They're trying to find Imer Gomez, who reportedly promised investors high rates of return on money he never invested. The FBI says Gomez bilked more than 400 victims out of about $10 million, many of those right here in South Texas. A ground stop that forced flight delays at LAX has now been lifted. The issue halted all flights before 4 o'clock local time. Air traffic control alerts indicate it was due to an equipment outage. All flights are moving again, but expect lingering delays through LAX today. President Trump being urged by a bipartisan group of U.S. senators to reverse his decision on Russian diesel exports. The lawmakers warned the deal could provide Russia with additional revenue to support its ongoing war against Ukraine while doing little to lower fuel prices. Meanwhile, the president in Wasilla, Alaska last night announcing a green light for an 800-mile Alaska LNG pipeline.
10: You know, a lot of times you have a deal done, all you need is the permits. The permits take you 25 years. I just told Dan backstage, every single permit that you need. You can start tonight.
9: And Trump referring to the rally for Republican candidate there, Dan Sullivan. The city of San Antonio now suing ICE to try and block that conversion of an Eastside warehouse to a processing facility. KTSA Stacey Keene.
11: Mayor Gina Ortiz-Jones, city attorney Andy Segovia, and most of the city council announced that lawsuit in a news conference yesterday morning. ICE says the 1,500-person processing facility on Southeast Loop 410 could open early next year. The lawsuit claims the federal government omitted an environmental review process that's required by federal law. Stacey Keene, KTSA News.
9: Six Flags Fiesta Texas. Keeping roller coasters on the track after a deadly coaster accident at Six Flags in Georgia. On Tuesday, the parent corporation announcing the temporary closure of nine coasters like the one in Georgia across the country. But none of those closures affect San Antonio or Texas. The company has given no estimate how long those rides will be closed. And the 47th annual Raul Jimenez Thanksgiving Radiothon begins Friday here on KTSA. Your help is greatly needed. Here's KTSA's Christian Blood.
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9: Your KTSA Stevens Roofing AccuWeather forecast, mainly sunny, a few passing clouds, a 20% chance of a pop-up shower this afternoon, but we'll be 93 today, 71 overnight with clouds for Thursday, sunny and 90. Look out Friday, winds are changing, sunshine only 77 the high. Even cooler on Saturday, breezy and 73. Right now, it's 78 in Lytle. It is 78 at San Antonio Severe Weather Station. I'm John Cruz. Stay connected with News Talk 550 KTSA and FM 1071.
13: Hi, good morning. On the south side of downtown, I-10 westbound at Provant. Watch for a stalled vehicle off to the right shoulder. It's causing a slowdown from Hackberry. 35 northbound between West Military and Highway 90. We're seeing a bit of a slowdown. It's about a five-minute delay. 35 upper level northbound approaching Brooklyn. You've got a crash off to the right shoulder. Onlookers are causing a backup from I-10. 410 northbound at I-10. There's a stalled vehicle on the left shoulder. 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
0: The last half hour, I brought up making sure you got a plan to vote and vote early. And this is why I say that. San Antonio is a communist city. Okay. Mm-hmm. It is controlled by Democrat communists. They showed that yesterday by suing ICE, just trying to, it's clear what they're doing. They're trying to delay this facility in order to get these illegal alien invaders. And that's what they are. They're non-assimilative, so they're invaders. If you come in here illegally and you don't assimilate, you're an invader, and they want to keep them here because they're the constituency, they're the people that they need for the Democrat Party. So they're trying to keep them here, so they're suing the federal government. And look, in all their policies that they have been following through, they're all Democrats, with the exception of two of them. The rest of them are all Democrats, and they're not just Democrats, they're radical Democrats. And Democrats infest every part of downtown San Antonio and Bexar County. It's a strong constituency down there. Brother Steuben would be great. He'll be happy at this. The Cadillac Bar, I'm sure, is filled every Friday afternoon with these folks in their own minds. But here's my point. If you don't think that they're not going to try to Spencer Pratt downtown San Antonio, does anybody know what I'm talking about when I say Spencer Pratt?
1: Yeah.
0: As a guy that was supposed to be the next mayor of Los Angeles.
15: Cheat. And
0: yes. Uh-huh. And they screwed him out of that big time by cheating Los Angeles. How'd they do that? Well, mail-in ballots and, you know, cheating ballots and all that kind of stuff. They went down to Skid Row, and they paid people $5, $10 on Skid Row to cast a ballot for one of the two Democrats in a race. And it took them about 3 months to decide that mayor's race, okay? And it's still not over, obviously, but to get to the two that they wanted, it took them about 3 months to get there. Could that happen here? Absolutely. Absolutely, 1,000,000%. The Democrats are desperate, and there's nothing more dangerous to a democracy than a desperate Democrat. How do you like that for alliteration?
1: Great alliteration, man.
11: Well, when you think
0: there's
11: about
0: nothing
11: it,
0: more dangerous to

0: democracy than a desperate Democrat.
1: When you think about it, think about those high contested races that are going to be held over, I bet, because of...
0: Well, we can start with the Senate race that we've been talking about, okay? But then you've got any number of them that are going to be trouble, and they're going to, I believe, the desperate Democrats, they're going to try, they're going to do everything they can to cheat this thing in order to be able to put it in their favor. So when I say make a plan to go early and just get it out of the way, and that way you're done with it, and then we're going to stay on top of this stuff. We'll be in touch with Ms. Carew and see what's going on.
1: And always look at your ballot before you put it into that machine.
0: Look at your ballot before you put it in the machine. Make sure it reflects what you want. That's right, because the way the machines work, if you haven't used one of the machines yet, folks, fill out the ballot, and then they print it as a printout copy, and then you have to walk to another machine and stick it in that machine. Look at the paper copy over and over again and make sure it reflects what you want before you stick it in the machine, because that's where we have a lot of this stuff happen. We have votes that have been changed right here in Bexar County on these machines, because I hear about it every stinking time we have an election. People say, man, I pushed the button for that, and it came up as something else. So all that, if that starts to happen, we're going to expose that on this show. But if they say, well, we're going to have to close it down and at 2 o'clock in the morning, we'll start counting again, that's going to be a bunch of bullcrap. These two boys ain't going to stand for, and this woman over here ain't going to stand for. We will hold them to account on that kind of stuff.
2: Absolutely, so, man. Well, they got a track record of cheating. The Democrats have a track record, in my opinion, of cheating in elections in this country.
0: It's 100%. That's 100%. The 2020 election was cheated by Democrats with cheat by mail. It's exactly what they did. And this is so important to them. This is all the marbles to these Democrats right here. Because if they lose this one, and their constituents continue to be deported out of this country, then they're going to lose House seats because apportionment, according to the Constitution, is based on warm bodies, not on citizens. So if Trump continues to kick out the illegal aliens, 22 million of them, and removes them from the country, Democrats will lose seats in the House. That's why they're willing to rob, cheat, steal, do whatever they got to do to make sure that their guy wins.
2: Well, how many open cases and investigations and charges do we have against illegal voting in this country right now? Mark Wayne Mullen said there was like 16,000 open investigations.
0: There are. And just yesterday, they arrested 47 more.
2: 47.
0: And the Democrats say it never happens.
2: Right.
0: We never have somebody who's not a citizen vote. And that's a bunch of horse crap. That's horse crap piled 6 feet high. So I'm telling you that's exactly what these guys are going to try to do. They will be successful in some places across the country, but we're going to watch it closely here.
2: Yeah.
0: Now, just when you thought you were done and had wiped your hands of this woman, here she's back.
3: Since 1934, every October, the United States has recognized the voyage of the European explorers who first landed on the shores of the Americas. But that is not the whole story. That has never been the whole story. Those explorers ushered in a wave of devastation for tribal nations, perpetrating violence, stealing land, and spreading disease. We must not shy away from this shameful past.
0: So let me just remind her, like I reminded Casey Musgraves in the last half hour. Without them coming here, our forefathers coming here and establishing this great country, without that happening, Kamala, you wouldn't be in the position that you're in right now. A bunch of slave owners that your family was in Jamaica, you wouldn't have had the opportunity to go to any other country on planet Earth and grow up without a brain, because you obviously have no sense whatsoever. You're very, very stupid. And make it to the highest office in the land, which is where she was. That would have never happened any other country than the United States of America. You ought to be kissing the ground where Christopher Columbus landed rather than complaining about him.
2: Oh, I agree. Is this the same podcast where she talks about her laugh?
0: No, it's a different. This was
2: okay. I saw one, I guess, from a few days ago where she was.
0: I can play that, but it's.
2: It's not a big deal. Yeah. She gets a lot of crap for her maniacal, insecure laugh, and she says she comes from a lot of strong women that have belly laughs.
0: Yeah.
2: And Trey, you're not going to take her joy by playing her own words.
0: Oh, I know.
2: You're not going to steal her joy, man.
0: Yeah.
2: She's still going to laugh like a Yahoo.
0: Yeah. Well, here's another Yahoo. This, sit back and get ready. You talk about a belly laugh.
2: Mm-hmm.
0: You're going to enjoy the heck out of this one.
4: And that's what I have to say about that.
5: Okay. And our last question of the night is, if elected, what is one decision that you expect to make that may be unpopular with some voters, but you believe ultimately would be in the best interest of Fayette County?
4: Huh. I wouldn't raise your taxes. What is the...
0: This is Jamie West, a Democrat for City Council District for Fayette County. Have you actually heard this, or did you just
2: read about it? I've watched it.
0: Okay, well, here it is.
4: One decision that I would make... Repeat that again. What is the one decision that I would make that might not be popular with Fayette County?
5: Right, that may be unpopular with some voters.
4: Unpopular with some voters.
5: But is in the best interest of the county.
4: Firing all Republicans. I wouldn't let them. I mean, I don't even talk to them. I don't like them. I mean, they voted against our own state representative, voted against her own party. I mean,
0: okay, she's saying a Republican voted against a Republican, and that's why I hate Republicans.
1: And is she drunk?
0: Okay.
2: Yeah.
0: Yes.
2: She apparently is.
0: I was going to save that
1: Foster
0: for the
1: Brooks
0: end, but
1: Jr.?
0: Yes. Listen. Yes. Listen. This is. Look. Come here, Elaine. You asked that question. I want to show you her face right here. This will prove what the question that you just asked. What does that face say?
6: She's ugly.
0: and three or four sheets to the wind. Here we go.
4: What do you want me to say? I don't like being around them. I mean, y'all did this to us. You all voted for us. You made this happen, this ICE coming into our communities, stealing people's jobs. I mean... I've been threatened so many times to my face by MAGA, we'll call them, because there's Republicans who actually get it. You know, there are good Republicans out there, but then there's these MAGAs who are just racist and aren't very intelligent at all. They call you names. You know, sheriff's nephew threatened to blow my head off. But, you know, what are you going to do?
5: Well, that brings us to your opportunity to say just a few last words to the voters.
4: We have guns, too.
2: I can't.
5: All right. Well, as a reminder, the general election is November 3rd.
0: She's looking at the camera with her eyes wide open.
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0: Okay, if you want to see that, go to @TreyWareShow on X. It is there, and it's just solid gold.
6: How does that white girl experience so much racism from MAGA?
0: Hilarious.
6: And I thought MAGA was all white supremacists.
0: 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AccuWeather forecast, sunny, breezy, warm, low 90s today, and then a cold front going to come on through here on Friday. You're going to feel it because the wind's going to kick up. And a much cooler weekend. It won't be cold, but it'll be a much cooler weekend. Right now, 79 KTSA.
7: Just had the downtown wreck clear up. I-35 on the upper level northbound right before you get to Brooklyn. So it's still going to be a little sluggish through there, but it's getting better. I-37 northbound at Houston Street. There's a stall on the left shoulder, getting just a little bit of attention. And some slow traffic as usual. Loop 1604 westbound, Bulverde over to Stone Oak Parkway. Give yourself about 4 or 5 minutes. I'm Julie Hardy.

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0: We're going to do a lot of paw pumping.
1: I do.
0: And it'll be fun. It's always a good time, man, while we're helping to raise money for the Jimenez family. You know, I'm not there's a buttload of debates last night. I'm not sitting and watching all these debates. Cory Booker, Kathy Hochul. They all are pretty much, all the Democrats are working from the same script. So if you've seen one, you've seen them all. Trump, Trump, Trump, Trump, Trump. I am watching the rallies, though, and he was in Alaska last night. And to me, this rally blitz that Trump is doing is just amazing to watch. Now, do I glaze over a little bit here and there? Because he tends to run about an hour, hour and a half on every single one of these. He's repeating a lot of the same stuff over and over again, which is good. And he kind of changes it up depending on who he's endorsing and what town he's in. Last night, he pardoned three guys who, under the Biden environmental rules, I guess, were charged with crimes because they were working on their own commercial vehicles, and he pardoned them. It's stupid. I remember us talking about it, where you can't work on your own vehicles because you may dismantle the environmental crap or whatever that they force you to have. And so he pardoned those guys, and we were chuckling before he went on the air. He's been awful. He's also been very cussy in these things, and he was talking about, I love the pardons. You know, you give a pardon, you're clean. You're as clean as a baby's ass. And he said that last night, and that was funny. But apart from what he's saying, and I think it's important, because, again, last night he repeated, and he hits this a lot, think of me as being on the ballot. Think of me as being on the ballot. That's a message he brings up at all of these rallies. I think he brought up the $5,000 dividend check again as well. But just watching this guy, he flew 8 freaking hours there. He did the rally. He flew 8 freaking hours back. He said at the beginning that you know, he was being advised, hey, maybe we shouldn't do Alaska. It's a long flight, and you've had a very busy schedule. He's like, I'm not going to cancel. I'm not going to do that. He's got 2, I think, today. He's going to Montana, I think, and I can't remember what the other one was.
2: Arizona.
0: I can't even keep up with the guy.
2: Arizona.
0: And I'm Arizona, and I'm watching him. I'm like, this is an 80-year-old man who is doing something I don't know that I've ever seen another president do. I mean, there's a lot of stuff he's done that no other president has done. But, baby, he's doing one of these, like, once a day. Plus, he's doing gaggles to and from the airport, right? Mm-hmm. Before and after getting on the plane. Plus, he's doing, like, all the other president stuff that he has to do, you know, running the country. It truly is amazing to watch his stamina, his energy level. I have not noticed one change in his energy level at all watching all these things, and I'm watching them every day. Now, admittedly, last night I watched that one to a little bit past where he'd given the pardons to the guys from Alaska. But I have not noticed one change. You are not seeing him get tired. He is using a lot of the same material. Like, he's got kind of a standard thing he says when somebody, they had a couple of protesters last night.
2: I'm going to play that.
0: Okay. So he's got kind of a standard reply to that, which is funny. But it is just an amazing feat, I think, that he's doing this.
2: Well, he said last night, this is pretty revelatory. He said, we've had it with Iran.
0: Oh, yeah.
2: We're going to do a number on Iran.
0: A number, right.
2: Justin Murphy, you mentioned a minute ago Cory Booker. Justin Murphy up in New Jersey is challenging Cory Booker. And Cory, I know this is going to sound strange for a lot of people, but Cory is on the line with this deal. When asked what he would tell the president if he was elected, and it drew an enormous applause.
0: Oh, yeah.
2: Quote, I would tell the president to finish that war in a positive manner. We can't wait halfway through it and decide we don't want to do this anymore. The IRGC is a radical terrorist organization that has deprived the Iranian people of their history and a decent life. Put your cowboy hat on, kick some ass, and get it done right. And people went crazy in New Jersey.
0: I did see that. And Booker himself went, wow, and kind of had a little reaction to it. But, yeah, that was some strong language.
2: Here was the president with one of those protesters.
3: She said the other day, we have to make it too big to rig. Sounds like we have a spoiled child. Wow. Whoa. Good law enforcement.

0: Wow, good job. Wow. You have good law enforcement. He wished they were running faster than him. They just knocked the hell out of him.
1: Now,
2: the reason I wanted to play that particular one, yesterday it was announced that, as I've been saying over and over again, Javier Salazar is expanding his investigation into the Trump rally and the people that were there. It's a total political hit job on his behalf. I believe that he's looking for MAGA people to prosecute, and that's what you got. If they are Democrats who are desperate, will do anything in order to get after their opposition. And that's what the president said about this guy last night, that it was law enforcement that had to rough this guy up last night. And Javier here, it was all over the news this morning, is expanding the investigation. He wants you to turn in people who were there.
3: So Mr. Brighthead Salazar says, you know who's going to rat out MAGA is other MAGA people.
2: That's what he says. Mm. I heard from almost a dozen MAGA people yesterday who texted me and said, I ain't saying a word to nobody about nothing.
1: Who's the fascist in the room? I mean, think about what he's asking.
2: That's exactly right. He wants you to turn in people who were there so he can arrest them.
1: Jeez.
2: That's what you got. You got desperate Democrats.
4: Meanwhile, you got deputies in the county jail taking photos.
2: Well, I was going to bring that up.
1: Gang signs.
2: With inmates, and she's flipping the camera off.
1: Yes, she is.
2: And that's why, Elaine, that's been my point about him for a long time. Do you know his number one job? Is that jail. And that jail is a freaking mess. It is a freaking mess. 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
9: The state of Texas versus Juan and Mary Sanchez. The charge? Child abuse. For refusing to recognize their son as a girl.
10: Sounds insane, right? Well, Gina Hinojosa supports the radical policy of taxpayers paying for sex change surgery for kids and the assault on parental rights. And Hinojosa believes schools should be able to transition children behind their parents' backs. But that's just the beginning. Gina Hinojosa supports allowing boys and girls sports and in their locker rooms. It's gross, unfair, and harmful to girls. And what does Gina Hinojosa say about it? Listen to this.
11: I really don't understand how girls would be hurt by this. A threat to our little girls that doesn't exist.
10: Gina Hinojosa, radical, dangerous. We cannot allow her to become governor of Texas.
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19: Two firefighters injured while fighting a vacant apartment blaze this morning. That story coming up. The Pope on the mend. What's next for the pontiff after lung surgery overnight? A North Korean remote work scam based in Texas now busted up. And San Antonio entering a legal standoff with ICE over that Eastside warehouse. Those stories and more coming up at the top of the hour.
20: A stalled vehicle on the I-10 frontage road. 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It's going to be in the eastbound direction at FM 1516 Martinez Converse Road. So the right lane's blocked and it's just slow as you pass by. Be careful. I-10 eastbound at West Avenue. If you're traveling through there, the right shoulder has a stalled vehicle. So that's a little slow. And we do just have some rush hour delays lingering on Loop 1604 westbound from Bulverde over to Stone Oak Parkway, about 2 to 3 minutes worth. 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
19: Your KTSA Stevens Roofing AccuWeather forecast, mainly sunny, a few passing clouds, a 20% chance of a pop-up shower this afternoon, but we'll be 93 today, 71 overnight with clouds for Thursday, sunny and 90. Look out Friday, winds are changing, sunshine only 77 the high. Currently clouds at Hemisphere Park, it's 78 there, 79 at San Antonio Severe Weather Station. I'm John Cruz, stay connected with News Talk 550, KTSA and FM 1071.
1: This coming Friday, KTSA at 6 a.m., we're going to be the place to be, to see and be seen. If you want to be seen, you want to meet people, and you want to have a good time, you want to have a fun time with some friends, meet some new friends, hang out with us. That's this coming Friday. We're going to have breakfast for you. We're going to have coffee for you beginning at 6 a.m. We're going to have live music. Rick Rice Band. Man, the people love the Rick Rice Band, and there ain't nothing that boy can't play. In fact, I told you, I haven't figured out yet what I'm singing.
21: Right.
1: And But I could literally, Sean, I could turn to him on the stage and go, let's do this. And right. They could go, okay, right. All right, let's do it. So that's this coming Friday. Billy Monta is going to be here, and a coffee from PJ's. So come on out, hang out with us on Friday morning as we raise money for the Jimenez Thanksgiving Day celebration. Now, J.D. Vance in Texas yesterday talking about this weirdo who is running. He is insane, by the way. He really is. The weirdo who's running for Senate here.
22: Now, before we get started, I love you too, sir. In a totally platonic way, to be clear. I'm the vice president, not James Tallarico.
1: Yeah, baby, that's right. So it's all platonic, baby. Here's some
22: more. Tallarico says that sex ed is maybe the most important topic for kids to learn at school. You know what Ken Paxton thinks the most important topics for kids to learn at school? Reading, writing, and arithmetic. Keep Tallarico.
1: Tallarico and his push to trans kids everywhere.
22: Now, you all know the saying better than I do. You don't mess with Texas. And you know why you don't mess with Texas? Because if you do, Ken Paxton's going to kick your ass. That's why.
23: That was a great line.
1: Well, it's wonderful. And look, the other thing that Tallarico, and again, you're going to hear me play him in his own words so that you will find it in your, you know, down deep inside, to get to the polls beginning on Monday to stop the Democrats like Tallarico from turning your beloved country into a communist, borderless, woke country. How woke is Jimmy Tallarico?
24: I'm really excited by the formation of a bipartisan criminal justice reform caucus in the Texas House who understand that we have to move away from a tough-on-crime approach to a smart-on-crime approach.
1: We have to move away from being tough-on-crime. Well, let me tell you something. We did that decades ago in this country. We went to what they called a smart approach on crime, what I call as a soft on crime approach. We've had this discussion many, many times about how there's no guarantee that when you commit a crime, you're going to have to do some time. And we have to get even tougher on crime if you want to stop crime in our communities. People like Jimmy Tallarico, they don't want to stop crime in our community. They want more crime. All good commies want, and more open border people. That's what they want, is more crime in our communities. Well, let me tell you something. The people of Texas don't want more crime. The people of Texas want that border sealed up. We don't want this, the chopping off of penises and breasts of little boys and girls, and we certainly don't want to go soft on crime like little Jimmy Tallarico wants to.
21: Well, yeah, and it's good to keep getting that, you know, again, the best thing you could do for this campaign is to focus on what the man has said and done already. His own quotes, his own words, his own votes, his own support. Because he's one of them, obviously. And yeah, when you spell it out, and J.D. had it, you know, most normal Texans hear this crap, and it's like, this is insane. But you know what? You still got to get out there and vote, or this guy will be it. I mean, I agree with a lot of folks. I don't know what's accurate or what's not when it comes to the polling. I don't know how close this thing actually is. I don't know. But let's just assume that it really is close. Let's just assume that you need to get out there and vote, and every vote counts, or it's going to be this guy, and he's one of them. He's a part of the army of darkness, man, rolling across this country.
1: Well, I'll answer the poll thing. There's not one poll that's ever cast a vote.
21: Right.
1: So to ignore them. Ignore the polls. Don't pay any attention to what the poll is telling you. You got one job. You got one job. And that is to get to the poll and cast your ballot against the Democrats

0: who want communism, open borders, and, of course, this woke nonsense.
1: Look at it this way. Assume your vote is the vote that's going to make all the difference.
0: Because it is.
1: It is, yes.
0: You don't even have to assume it. It is the one that's going to make all the difference.
1: Right.
0: And, you know, wherever he was for the last 10 days, whatever, the New York Times is saying they have video of him at home, but we're not going to show it to you. You just got to trust us. Well, the New York Times, of all of them, is the last one you should trust. Don't trust any of them in that cartel media, but the New York Times is the last one you should trust. So, look, he may have been at home. He may have been in Ohio. I don't know where he was, but I do know where he is on the issues that we care about.
2: I would love for a conservative paper to say, we have video of him at the mental institution, but we're not showing it until the New York Times shows their video.
1: Well, we have sources.
0: You saw what they did. You saw what the opposition did. They put out a video of Ken Paxton in Dubai, standing on a balcony. There's a guy, they're watching fireworks.
1: Right.
0: He's not even with this guy.
1: Right.
0: This is obviously some party, and he's watching the fireworks, and the guy's been indicted or charged or accused of a crime standing several feet away from him. The Democrat operatives put that out to get the attention off of Tallarico disappearing.
1: Paxton parties with this guy. Yeah. You know, I saw that. No, yeah, look, I said at the beginning of the show, I don't give a crap where he was for those 9-10 days. Whatever that was, I don't care, because what matters is who the guy is. What matters is who the guy is and what his record is and what he wants to do. And I am seeing many more. I mean, they're really pumping out the Tallarico, anti-Tallarico commercials. I'm seeing many more of those doing exactly what you're doing, which is using his own words and saying, well, this is what the guy wants to do. He wants to throw your ass in jail if you won't trans your kid. He wants all this crazy crap. He's a creep.
0: We're not going to allow that to happen here in the state of Texas. Monday is early voting. Jack Riccardi joins us next at Bath Wise. Man, they've got a beautiful thing for you. They used to be called Safe Showers, and I talked about them for years. Then Bath Wise joined them, and I talked about them for years as well. Well, now Bath Wise and Safe Showers have combined. They're the same great people local in San Antonio to build out your bathroom remodeling project for you. Look, if you're looking for a bathroom remodeling project of any size, any description, these guys at New Bath Today, they can do it for you and knock it out the park for you. 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AccuWeather forecast, sunny, breezy, warm, low 90s today, but a cold front is coming on Friday morning when we're doing the Jimenez Radiothon. The wind's going to pick up, and a much cooler weekend this weekend. I like it. 77 now, KTSA.
3: We have a stalled vehicle on the I-10 frontage road. This is brought to you by Mothers Against Drunk Driving. It's going to be in the eastbound direction at FM 1516 Martinez Converse Road. So the right lane's blocked, and it's just slow as you pass by. Be careful. I-10 eastbound at West Avenue. If you're traveling through there, the right shoulder has a stalled vehicle, so that's a little slow. And we do just have some rush hour delays lingering on Loop 1604 westbound from Bulverde over to Stone Oak Parkway, about 2 to 3 minutes worth. 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
9: Saturday morning, all day Saturday, Friday. Why am I saying Saturday?
10: Friday. Saturday, we rest.
9: Why am I saying Saturday? All day Friday, we're going to have the Jimenez Radiothon. We kick it off at 6 a.m. Jack Riccardi closes it out at 7 p.m. So we want you to be a part of that. Come see us here at KTSA. Jack, I started the show with this, and Sean agreed with me. I said it many times at the beginning of when you were doing your coverage of the Pope, that was award-winning coverage. In fact, I told you that at the time. I was texting you while you were doing it because it truly was award-winning coverage of what you did with the Pope. And yesterday, we got this note that we needed to put together a video for what was going on with the Pope. And I sat there, and I looked at the clock, and it was like 4 o'clock, and I said, the man still got an hour to go on his show, but there's only one guy for this job.
11: I had the same thought.
9: I know. That's why I said you agreed. I like, you agreed. It's not Ware, and it ain't Ryman that needs to be doing that. It's Jack Riccardi. Oh, no. And then I saw you jump on and cut one about 4:30 during the news. So, truly, I mean, it's great. And I know we are all very concerned and praying for Pope Leo right now.
12: Yeah, I was kind of in shock about that yesterday. I still kind of am in shock. I thought this would be a very minor thing, and this is pretty serious. I know that not everybody's Catholic, and not all Catholics agree with him, but I think he's kind of an important figure who's come along at an important moment, and I hope we have a lot more years with him.
9: And those of us who aren't Catholic can love him too and pray for him. And I did begin yesterday afternoon, and I will continue to stay in prayer for Pope Leo and for him to.
12: It put me in mind of a friend of mine whose mother is a little older than the Pope, but has lung cancer, and it's the same cancer, and it's the same circumstances where she wasn't a smoker, she didn't have symptoms, and it's just, you know, you think when you have a serious illness, you will feel some things.
9: Yeah,
12: you will go get them checked out. They will tell you, but it's even worse when you think you're fine.
9: Right. In the past 2 years, I've lost a friend to that. She and I grew up together, and she never once smoked a cigarette. Not even once. She was very athletic, took really great care of her health. She ate really well and all that. And it's no respect to her persons.
12: Yeah. Yeah. No, there's a lot of other factors. I do hear a lot of people saying, it's not the death sentence it used to be, and there's a lot more major advances. We're going to talk about that after 10 this morning, among other things. But, yeah, there's certainly a lot of hope, and a lot of hope in his case.
9: Good.
0: Jack, did you know also that they're building a concentration camp on the east side, and they're going to torture people there? Jalen apprised us of that yesterday during the mayor's
12: press
0: conference.
12: I don't know why you're surprised, Sean. It's 1938. And
9: all over again.
0: They're going to torture people at the concentration camp after Jalen gave a high five to the crowd, man. What's that?
12: It's 1938 in color. Yeah, they're going to, well, of course. Yeah, that's what we're doing. I call it open mic night for the left, because they get to do their outrage news conference and make their announcements and shake their fist at the federal government. All it's going to cost us is a lot of money, and in the end, they'll continue to do it. Like, there's no legal basis. There's nothing here. There's no case to be made. It's been tried elsewhere, but these guys got to do it.
9: Let's talk about that money aspect for a second, because when the mayor made a demand on the president, that she wanted to meet with him, it was about affordability, okay? And
12: right.
9: I want to meet with him about affordability. Well, let's talk about affordability. For over 100 years, this city has been run by Democrats. So if we have an affordability problem in San Antonio, it's brought to you by Democrats, including her, including Ron Nirenberg and the others. But just in the past few weeks, they raised property taxes on you here. Mm-hmm. They raised a bunch of other taxes. They call them fees, so that when you do business with a business, you're going to be paying higher taxes out of your pocket to cover their affordability crisis. Then they tell CPS and SAWS to do these impact studies on this center on the east side. That's going to cost millions of dollars to hire consultants and people to go in and do these impact studies. Then they go up on your SAWS bills, and then they give themselves a raise last week. I don't want to hear her bitch about any kind of affordability crisis.
12: And now they're going to spend, you know, six figures or more on a totally fruitless legal challenge for a building that if they had just shut their mouths, nobody would even know we wouldn't even know this was happening.
9: That's right. And again, you just said six figures and more. It's going to be a whole lot more than that. We're probably talking 500, 600 grand just to get started on this. And all they're trying to do is delay this past a Trump presidency. We can all see it. But here's how this works. The people who make some money are the attorneys who then turn around and give to the campaigns of city council. That's how that works.
12: Has anyone done an impact study on how great it would be for the east side to have a major federal installation right in the middle of it?
9: It'd be great. It's going to be fantastic.
12: Won't people go to stores and gas stations and stuff, restaurants and stuff?
9: Not only that, But they're taking a facility that is empty, and they are dumping a ton of money into it, which upgrades that facility so that

0: and they don't need it anymore, it raises the value of that facility and everybody on that east side.
1: And then it could be a concentration camp for refugees.
0: Right.
2: You know, I don't remember any impact studies on the resource center in the San Pedro area.
1: Oh,
2: like
1: good
2: what
1: point.
2: The economic, socioeconomic impact. Mm. I don't remember that happening because it pretty much destroyed that neighborhood.
0: I've been talking about that for months. When they brought those people in here, they didn't pay any attention to what it was going to do to San Pedro in that area.
2: Mm-mm,
0: and it destroyed that entire area. Destroyed it.
1: Yeah, no, that's a great point. And they all of this stuff is, you talk about weaponizing, everything is weaponized now, right?
0: Mm-hmm.
1: I only wish that our side played that game as well as they play it.
0: No kidding. All right, you got lots to hear Jack about today, and of course, Top is going to be about Pope Leo and his concerns there, and I love you, Jack, and I certainly pray for you, and I pray for everybody who's concerned about this. Pray for Pope Leo as well. We will see you in the morning.
2: Absolutely. Prayers for Pope Leo. Spread the love. Don't be a jerk. We'll see you tomorrow. Bye.
0: Love you, San Antonio. Have a great day. Bye.

0: Trust me. About 9 years ago, I was diagnosed with fibromyalgia. 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I no longer take medication, I've learned to manage my fibromyalgia, and my digestive issues have vanished. I feel great. Dr. Torres has changed my life.
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4: It is 10 o'clock at KTSA San Antonio. I'm John Cruz. Warm and muggy today and tomorrow, but waiting on a cool front that'll tumble temperatures into the 70s by Saturday. Your latest AccuWeather forecast is on the way. An update to that Northside apartment fire. Two San Antonio firefighters expected to be okay. They were injured fighting a three-alarm apartment blaze along Blanco this morning. One of them fell through a collapsed floor and is recovering. Another firefighter suffering minor burns on his arm. Now, crews are called out around 5:30 this morning to the blaze at the Santa Fe apartments off Blanco near Bassey and Gilbert Lane. Nobody was living in the vacant complex and still no word on how that fire started. Fire crews are still on the scene monitoring for hotspots. We'll keep monitoring for further updates. San Antonio now in a legal standoff with DHS over the planned ICE facility on the east side. KTSA Stacey Keene.
5: Mayor Gina Ortiz-Jones, City Attorney Andy Segovia, and most of the city council announced that lawsuit in a news conference yesterday morning. ICE says the 1,500-person processing facility on Southeast Loop 410 could open early next year. The lawsuit claims the federal government omitted an environmental review process that's required by federal law. Stacey Keene, KTSA News.
4: The Vatican says Pope Leo had a restful night after surgery after his diagnosis of lung cancer on Tuesday.
6: People around the world are praying for Pope Leo after new details from the Vatican about the first American pontiff's battle with lung cancer. The Vatican says the 71-year-old Pope successfully underwent surgery Tuesday, doctors removing the lower lobe of his right lung. Officials saying the procedure was conducted as it had been planned, and whatever may present a future issue was removed.
4: Correspondent Tom Sophie Burridge. The FBI taking down a remote work scam based right here in Texas with ties to North Korea.
7: A North Korean engineer would get hired for a remote

0: remote tech job using a stolen American identity. The company would then ship a laptop to what it thinks is that man's home. But the laptop would be sent to a stranger's house in Texas. That stranger would then keep the laptop plugged in so a North Korean could log in from overseas. Prosecutors say some of the Americans involved were recruited by a middleman in Ohio and were paid to lend their names and their homes to the scheme.
1: That is correspondent Sophie Flay. Voting rights groups are suing the state, saying more than 500,000 voter registration applications submitted through DPS were never processed. The lawsuit claims software problems created the backlog and left some voters facing major registration issues. The groups want a Bexar County judge to order DPS and the Secretary of State to maintain their working system ahead of the midterms. And the Senate race in Texas predicted to be close, but House Speaker Mike Johnson, speaking in Corpus yesterday, says many of the down ballot races are also important, too.
2: Every single vote's going to count. 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
1: And several of those close races right here in South Texas. Meantime, Vice President J.D. Vance stumping in East Texas.
3: You know that Ken Paxton sued the Biden administration over 100 times for the people of Texas, and he won.
1: Vance urging the crowd and Tyler to get out and vote. Your KTSA Stevens Roofing AccuWeather forecast. There's a slight chance of a hit or miss shower this afternoon, but we'll stay sunny and 92 much of the day. For tonight, clouds and 71 overnight, 68 for the Hill Country. Thursday, sunny and 90. We have an inbound cold front coming Thursday night into Friday, dropping temps into the upper 70s. And Saturday, perfect pumpkin patch weather, 73 the high. Right now, it's 81 at JBSA Lackland. It's 80 at San Antonio Severe Weather Station. I'm John Cruz. Stay connected with News Talk 550, KTSA and FM 107.1.
4: Stalled car on the far east side. This is brought to you by Aleve. It's the I-10 frontage road eastbound at 1516. So be careful as you move through there. Run a little bit heavy on Loop 1604 westbound Bull Verde over to Stone Oak Parkway for about 5 minutes. And there's a structure fire, so you might want to avoid the area of Blanco Road south of Jackson Keller. At some point, body pain may creep in and become your reality that day, but Aleve is here to help keep you moving. 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Try Aleve today. 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I'm Julie DeHardy, KTSA Time Saver Traffic.
5: I need to start with something a little offbeat. Welcome to Jack in 60. A listener named John wrote to me last night. I don't believe we've ever communicated before. He's very nice, very respectful. Then I noticed that when you announced the news about the Pope yesterday, you sounded very cold and businesslike was the word he used. And I've heard you, I know that you're Catholic, and I've heard you pray or express prayer wishes, and I just wonder why you didn't say that. And again, he wasn't saying it in an attacking way, and I didn't feel like we were arguing. It was a good question, and I just want to say something about that. Because I thought about it a lot last night. I was actually thinking about it even before I got the email. I really was in shock when we got that news about Pope Leo the 14th. And I know I don't even have to listen back to it. I know what I did. I went into like that, here's the news mode, and just got the information out there. And I think we were doing it into the top of the hour break. And I was in shock. I did not even think to say those things, which are on my heart, and I do feel, and I feel stupid that I didn't say them. And just know that, yes, I'm praying for the Pope, and I wish him a full recovery. In my defense, and it's no defense, I really was just surprised. I thought he was having a minor procedure. I thought that's what we were going to tell you. Sometimes the news is news to us, too. So it caught me off guard, and I did not say anything personal, which I could have and usually would. So, and I'm still kind of feeling it. I think we need this man. I don't think we can. He needs to have a long, vigorous papacy, and the world needs this kind of leadership, even beyond just the boundaries of the Catholic faith. The world needs the kind of leader that he is, I think. And I know many of you do, too.

0: So we will join our voices in prayers and thoughts for Pope Leo XIV and all the people that fight these kinds of cancers, which all of a sudden seem, I don't know, I'm not trying to make an issue of this, but it anecdotally, I was thinking last night, it just seems like, does it not seem to you like every other person is getting cancer? Like, I don't know if it's our environment or our diet or more synthetic stuff in our lives or what it is. I don't pretend to know. I probably wouldn't understand it if it was explained to me, but it feels like it's more prevalent than it's been in the past. On the other hand, treatments are getting better, and they say that there's a lot of hope. I'm going to play something for you, a doctor breaking down his case. This is a doctor. Do we have this done, the Dr. Simpson? Okay. This is a Dr. Terry Simpson, who was doing a TikTok about the Pope's condition. It's a good explanation of what's going on here. Cut number 13.
1: Pope Leo has lung cancer. Specifically, he has adenocarcinoma of the lung. His lower right lobe of his lung was removed today in surgery at Gemella Hospital in Italy. So lung cancer has changed tremendously over the past few years in terms of its prognosis and its treatment. So I want to go over with why we think this is probably a good prognosis and what are some of the newer things that have been available in lung cancer. I'm Dr. Terry Simpson. If you like this sort of information, give me a follow and we'll keep you up to date as we get more information about the pathology that occurs. Here's the thing. If he caught this early enough, and it's less than, let's say, a centimeter and a half or less than maybe an inch, chances are he won't need any other therapy. The surgery itself may provide the therapy, and he'll have follow-up CT scans. The risk of recurrence is pretty low, somewhere between 5 to 15% over 5 years. So that would probably be the most encouraging. As the tumor gets larger, or as the tumor has been found in other places, such as in lymph nodes that were taken along with that lobe, then we change the prognosis and we change what we have to do. There are a number of chemotherapeutic regimens that have proved extremely effective for the lung cancer. But here's the most exciting part. Lung cancers have different genetic types. And one of the things that they're going to be doing is taking that little bit of lung cancer cells that they have, and they will be seeing what type of tumor it is genetically. Based on that, there are some very exciting regimens that can be used which dramatically increase the odds for 5-year survival. These are all the things we're waiting for. How large is the tumor? Did they get it all? Did it spread to the lymph nodes? How many lymph nodes? And what are the genetic types? Once we find out that, we'll have a good idea of the prognosis. We're already pretty encouraged of the prognosis because of what we'd heard earlier. It was pretty clear from his announcement earlier that he felt this was lung cancer, that it was circumscribed, meaning it was all in one area. And so he had a pretty good idea this was probably lung cancer. Given the reports we hear today that they simply had to do a little lobectomy, not remove the entire lung, that is also very encouraging news. He should be able to get over from the surgery fairly quickly, be back to his normal duties, and we will wait to find out. Stay tuned. We'll keep you up to date as soon as the information comes.
0: I thought that was pretty good. That helps me understand it a lot better. Kind of puts it in the perspective of, you know, cancer is a scary word, but there's a lot of different variations that can happen. I want you to hear this. This is the crowds at a candlelight vigil at Fatima in Portugal. This Fatima crowd is praying for the Pope and singing Ave Maria, cut number 3.

for our non-Catholic friends, Fatima is one of the most famous, maybe the most famous, officially recognized apparition sites of the Virgin Mary. All right, so we're going to certainly be hearing more about that in the coming days and weeks, and I'll get my head screwed on straight about that. Do you remember when, I'm going to shift gears now here. Do you remember when people would joke about

0: Elizabeth Taylor, the actress, and how she was very vague about her age. And Johnny Carson mined this for jokes for years and years on The Tonight Show. I thought it was funny. That was what popped into my head when I heard that Ilhan Omar has been messing around with her birth year. According to emails reviewed by the New York Post, Omar's biography in the Minnesota Legislative Reference Library listed her birthday as October 4th, 1981. That's what she listed throughout her service in the House in Minnesota, the state house, and at the beginning of her congressional term. Then they changed it to 1982 a few years ago, and they've been correcting it or changing it, whatever, on Wikipedia and the Biographical Directory of the United States Congress to correct or change her birth site to 1982. And it's important because she became a citizen in 2000. Her country, her family arrived in this country in the 90s, but she became a citizen in 2000. And this would affect the age at which she became a citizen. Was she 17 or was she 18? And it changes the way you are recognized under federal law. So this kind of thing is not just like vanity to look younger or sound younger. I don't think it has anything to do with that. I think it is a legal move. And you could say, well, Jack, it's a detail. She's here. What do you care? She can do this. The other 999 immigrants cannot. And it's just another giveaway that people like Ilhan Omar truly live on a different plane and think that they are entitled to a different set of rules. So the birth year change to fit the citizenship requirements or story is kind of emblematic of what's being investigated now. This isn't somebody who came to this country because she was drawn and loved it and wants to, you know, join up. This is somebody who came to this country to game it. This is somebody who is basically exploiting and pulling out all the stops. The other thing they're looking at is her finances. Remember, we talked about this last year. She had filed a financial disclosure statement that listed up to $30 million in assets. And people were like, wow, that's kind of well-to-do by the standards of the squad. And then she revised her holdings to under $100,000. She went from $30 million to under $100,000. Jeanine Pirro was on Fox yesterday, the D.C. U.S. attorney, talking about how they're looking into this. Cut number nine.
1: What about these financials disclosure? This disclosure, she was given a pass by the House Ethics, but somehow $30 million magically appeared, then it magically disappeared.
2: And well, I can tell you that is subject of an investigation as well, and it doesn't matter. It doesn't matter what the House does. It doesn't matter, you know, what this agency or that does. We're looking at the facts. Based upon the facts, we'll follow them wherever they take us.
1: All right, this is your office that's doing this?
2: Yep.
1: Ooh, all right.
0: You know, I guess the most charitable explanation would be that she's really bad with money or her financial advisor is. But here's what people are speculating about. Was the $30 million right? And was the $30 million indicative of fraudulent activities in Minnesota, which are still largely a mystery to us? Thanks to Nick Shirley, we know something is there. But thanks to legacy media, we hardly know what it is. But is this sort of leering center money, so to speak? Not literally, but you know what I mean? And was $30 million right? And then she had to disavow it because how would she have explained coming into that kind of money except by, shall we say, nefarious means? Which brings me to Bill Kristol. Do you remember Bill Kristol? Bill Kristol used to be one of those conservative stalwarts. Oh, we need to interview a Republican conservative. We need to interview a Republican talking head. I'll get Bill Kristol. Bill Kristol was the neoconservative go-to kind of guy. I don't know if anyone has been broken worse by Donald Trump than Bill Kristol. A lot of people have been broken. But Bill Kristol might be at the top of the list of people whose brains have been broken. And he has the fervor of a new convert when it comes to Never Trumpism. He says, quote, this is what he wrote on X. Now is the time for all good men to come to the aid of Ilhan Omar. Actually, he said of their country. But he says Ilhan Omar is exactly what we need to fight for. He said that this is a test of whether you're a good person, of whether you're a stand-up guy. I'm sure he means women, too. The new Bill Kristol would never leave them out. If you're a good person, if you're a solid American, then you're outraged, you're offended by what's being done to Ilhan Omar. I must not be a good American because I'm outraged and offended by Ilhan Omar. I don't even have the polite enough for the radio words to tell you how effed it is that somebody comes to this country from Somalia, is basically rescued by the United States, by Western civilization. I don't want to thank you. I don't want them to kiss my feet. I don't want them to grovel. Just don't come over here and rip and crap on and insult and burn the flag and criticize the Constitution and hate everybody having done that. That's all I ask. I don't ask for thank you. Just be silently grateful. Anyway, I don't mean to rant. I'm not coming to her defense. By the way, she's fine. She's really fine. She's fundraising off of the federal raid. Now, I'm not going to say she's the first person to do that. A lot of politicians, when they're in deep doo-doo, they turn it into a victimhood, martyrdom motif. And yes, Trump's done it. Lots of people have done it. They sent out the fundraising letters. So she's making lemonade out of lemons, if you will. Speaking of money, Elon Musk, the world's richest man, was reported yesterday that he is the single biggest known donor. That's kind of an interesting qualifier, right? Known. The single biggest known donor in the midterms. He has, it's estimated, if you can get it all in front of you, he has donated $366 million to various candidates, groups, causes. He is the single biggest one that we know of, And that's the estimated total. He's particularly concentrating on Republican Senate candidates. He has a PAC called America PAC. He's given some money to the Republican Governors Association. He's donated to the PAC that's supporting Ken Paxton. What do you think about Elon Musk donating all this money? First of all, is Elon Musk betting on the Republicans? Like, is this a giant Kalshi thing? Is a man like Elon Musk indicating to us with his donations that, because let's face it, I'm not naive. I mean, I did post my baby picture, but that doesn't mean I'm a baby. I get that people give money in the hopes that they will enjoy or continue to enjoy influence after the election. So one way of looking at this is he thinks they're going to do better than we're being told. Is that what this means? Is it a sort of vote of confidence? Because if you're Elon Musk, you've got to be able to do business with whoever is there, right? Or another possibility, is this an absolute red flag, SOS, ships going down,

0: oh, we're so red, we never see any of the major campaigns because we're not a battleground state. Well, they're all here. So do you think Musk's money, second possibility, is a sign that the Republicans are really, really in bad shape? Third possibility. Is it possible that Elon Musk isn't just giving them money, but that he's giving them money and buying himself a seat at the strategy table? Because I was thinking about this today. $366 million is nice. I wouldn't turn it down. But you know what would be more valuable to the Republicans, I think, than Elon Musk's money, or maybe at least as valuable, would be his brain. The guy's a genius. The guy sees things in a way that you and I don't and can't. I don't exactly claim to know how it works, but there's a conceptual thinker there that is for the ages. He is not. His detractors like to make him out to be this sort of dopey, you know, winner of life's lottery. But that's not possible. This isn't a dude that bought and sold companies and made good moves. Like Mitt Romney made his money by recognizing what was worth buying, and he bought low and sold high. And I'm not saying he's dumb, but he didn't invent those products or processes, right? He knew how to read charts and tables, or he had people who did. This is an inventor. This is a thinker. Like, what would be Elon Musk's inner dialogue as he watches the Paxton campaign? Like, what would he do differently? I'll bet a lot. I'll bet he's watching them and thinking, that's dumb. That's not working. Why aren't you talking about this? Why are you talking about that? So maybe the $366 million is like the ticket price to get in there and steer control. Because I always thought that about the tech guys like, Zuckerberg, that gave to the Dems. I've always thought that their real interest was, they're covering their butts and they're covering their, influence with and relationship with government and regulation. And yes, they are donating to candidates they favor, but they also want to tell the Dems how to do it. They think, and not without good reason, that they're probably smarter. And I think Elon Musk thinks that too. Just a few thoughts out loud. Share yours with me. 210-599-5555. What do you think? We'll get to that. We got more Jack in 60 coming up on KTSA.
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3: We have a slow roll in traffic, as usual. Loop 1604 westbound Bulverde over to Stone Oak Parkway. So give yourself an extra couple of minutes. Also, if you're trying to travel I-10 westbound at Wurzbach, there's a stalled vehicle on the right shoulder. Just kind of tapping the brakes as you pass by. And 35 on the south side southbound at Loop 1604. A stall at that location on the right shoulder. Just slow as you pass by. I'm Jelini Hardy, KTSA. Time saver traffic.
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0: Welcome to Jack in 60 Minutes. It's the travel size of the Jack Show that we do in the afternoon at 3 o'clock. Two shows a day. And they're both podcasts, so I don't want to interrupt what you're doing. You can check these out whenever you have time. 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Yeah, what is Elon Musk's money all about? What do you think he's doing or hoping for, expecting? Does the fact that he's giving all this money to Republicans make you feel good about their chances

things must really be better than I am hearing from the media, or does it make you think, uh-oh, all hands on deck, this guy's throwing money at Paxton and others? 210-599-5555. Here's a new News Nation poll. Generic ballot. Democrats lead Republicans by 7 points on the generic congressional ballot. When asked which party has done more to earn their vote, 46% said the Democrat Party, 40% said the GOP. I will say, historically, the generic ballot has been a lousy predictor of what would happen. It's not a bellwether, in other words. I just think it's getting hard to pin people down for two reasons. One, we talk about a lot, which is that people of our bent don't like to take polls and don't respond to them if we are even sampled. And the other is that, and I'm sorry to say it, and I don't mean to sound like I think I'm smart, I just don't think I'm dumb, but there's just a lot of people that don't really know how stuff works anymore. Do you know what I mean? Have you ever had a conversation with somebody and you think you're going to have like a little mini debate, and then you get into it and you realize they don't really know like who does what in our system? And they're telling you, you know, that the state should do something, but it's the federal government's responsibility. Or they're telling you that, Trump can't do that when in fact he can, or whatever. And I think that makes polling difficult, because isn't the underlying assumption of a poll that the people taking it and telling you how they're going to vote know how stuff works? Do people really think if gas prices are too high, are there really a lot of people who think, I'll elect the Democrats, that'll bring them down? I mean, I think there are. I think there are a lot of people who think that. No one's bothered to ask the Democrats for how they will bring it down, because there is no plan and they've never done it. But I think that's what we're up against. So combination of conservatives that don't like to be polled, don't bother me, I don't want to talk about it, and maybe even more so, kind of a lot of people that are confused, shall we say. Speaking of confusion and trying to figure out how to vote, is AI a good way to figure out how to vote? We're going to talk about that. And Cornell just made a move in the wake of the Cornell 7, and I'll tell you what that is as well. It's more Jack in 60 coming up on 550 and 107.1 KTSA. 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

0: Dogs is man's best friend, I think for women too, right? 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
1: All rise.
2: The state of Texas versus Juan and Mary Sanchez. The charge? Child abuse. For refusing to recognize their son as a girl.
3: Sounds insane, right? Well, Gina Hinojosa supports the radical policy of taxpayers paying for sex change surgery for kids and the assault on parental rights. And Hinojosa believes schools should be able to transition children behind their parents' backs. But that's just the beginning. Gina Hinojosa supports allowing boys and girls sports and in their

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2: What do we really know about James Tallarico? Tallarico said,
3: defending trans Texans is something we have to do every day.
2: Tallarico supported using taxpayer dollars for sex change surgeries on young children, claimed denying your child's gender identity is abusive, said the trans community needs abortion care too, and even called Jesus a radical feminist and said God is non-binary.
3: Defending trans Texans is something we have to do every day.
2: But it gets worse. James Tallarico voted to allow biological men access to women's bathrooms in schools and for biological boys to play in girls' sports, saying some things are more important than fair competition in sports.
3: Defending trans Texans is something we have to do every day.
2: Radical liberal James Tallarico, for they, them, not you. 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TexasPAC.org.
4: All rise.
5: The state of Texas versus Juan and Mary Sanchez. The charge? Child abuse. For refusing to recognize their son as a girl.
6: Sounds insane, right? Well, Gina Hinojosa supports the radical policy of taxpayers paying for sex change surgery for kids and the assault on parental rights. And Hinojosa believes schools should be able to transition children behind their parents' backs. But that's just the beginning. Gina Hinojosa supports allowing boys and girls sports and in their locker rooms. It's gross, unfair, and harmful to girls. And what does Gina Hinojosa say about it? Listen to this.
7: I really don't understand how girls would be hurt by this. A threat to our little girls that doesn't exist.
6: Gina Hinojosa, radical, dangerous. We cannot allow her to become governor of Texas.
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3: We've got the latest on two SA firefighters injured while fighting a vacant apartment blaze this morning. Data centers on the minds of city council today as they look at regulations, and the president touting a deal with Russia on diesel exports, but not everybody's on board with the idea. Those stories and more coming up at the top of the hour.
4: 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First of all, on 1604, we have it both directions between 87 and 1518. And we do have some delays, 5 or 10 minutes worth. I-37 south on the connector to Loop 410. The left side of that connector ramp is blocked, and that'll hold you up for a couple of minutes. 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I'm Julie DeHardy, KTSA Time Saver Traffic.
3: Your KTSA Stevens Roofing AccuWeather forecast. There's a slight chance of a hit or miss shower this afternoon, but we'll stay sunny and 92 much of the day. For tonight, clouds and 71 overnight, 68 for the Hill Country. Thursday, sunny and 90. We have an inbound cold front coming Thursday night into Friday, dropping temps into the upper 70s. Currently 83 at UTSA. It is 82 at San Antonio's Severe Weather Station. I'm John Cruz. 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
5: Jack and 60 on KTSA, 210-599-5555 on X. It's Jack Riccardi 2 on Facebook, Jack Riccardi Show. You can drop a comment. Here's Vice President J.D. Vance campaigning in Tyler yesterday, cut number 7.
6: Now, before we get started, I love you too, sir, in a totally platonic way, to be clear. I'm the Vice President, not James Tallarico. But I gotta...
5: Speaker Mike Johnson was in Corpus telling the crowd the polls are wrong. He can feel something happening in the districts in which he campaigns. Cut number 8.
7: But here's what I want to tell you. From my bird's eye view, I am there on the ground in the swing districts that are going to decide the majority. And I'm telling you, something is happening right now. It feels like 2024 to me. I'm telling you, the polling is not reflecting this. The polling is not letting everyone know what's really happening. They're undersampling Republicans. They're oversampling Democrats. How many of you have answered a political poll in the last 6 months? No, nobody. I'm telling you, I go to airplane hangars in big arenas like this all over the country. I can't find anybody who's coming to our events who's actually answered a poll. Republicans don't trust pollsters anymore, okay? Okay?
5: All right. Is he right? Is he whistling past the graveyard? New poll says 64% of Americans think AI is developing too fast. More Democrats than Republicans think that, 76% versus 54%. 70% of those under 30 think the technology should be slowed down. 60% of those 60 and older think it should be slowed down. By the way, I think we're having two different conversations about AI, don't you? Like, there's something about the AI out there that people are very trepidatious about, but a lot of people are using AI and don't feel bad about it or weird about it at all. People are using it to compose things and write things and tasks. It's kind of like, you know, TaskRabbit on steroids. And I don't think that people connect that use of AI at work or even at home with the thing that they think is moving too fast. Does that make sense? I also think we're going to find out that it's in our lives more than we know. And instead of discussing what should happen with it, it's already happening. I don't think we're going to be deciding this. I think this is here, and it's, I'm not saying it's sentient and it's doing it on its own. I'm just saying, I think the debate is way behind the application in some cases. Now, I saw this thing. I don't know how I came across this. I saw this thing that Microsoft put out urging and instructing people on how to use AI to vote. So it's called AI Literacy for Voters.

0: And the idea is, hey, before you vote, use AI tools to read summaries of candidates and campaigns and positions. And AI is reliable. You can trust what it tells you. And I find this terrifying. I'm sorry, but not because it's AI, but because it's just another example of encouraging people that don't know what's going on to cast a vote. I think you should first know what's going on, have a feeling about that, and that's what should lead you to vote. I don't. Why are we telling people to vote who don't know why they're voting and what they're voting on? That would be like telling people to book a table at a restaurant when they weren't hungry. Well, just go to the restaurant anyway and get the table, and because maybe you'll get hungry when you're there or something, or just take a table so that you're already at the restaurant when you get hungry. Like that, no, that's dumb. Nobody would do that. I don't mean to imply that I'm trying to exclude anyone from voting, but it seems like a bad idea, period, to put people in polling booths who don't know what the hell they're voting on and weren't going to go until they were shamed and cajoled into doing it. Anyway, Cornell announces that they are banning all fraternity parties for the rest of the academic year. There'll be no social gatherings for frats at Cornell University until the fall of 2027, at the earliest, says the university president, as they examine whether Greek life should even continue on the campus. I was never a frat member, and I have no horse in the race, but doesn't this seem like it's infantilizing college students? Shouldn't the job of Cornell and all institutions be to help advance the sophistication and discernment of the students? It seems like a very babyish thing to do. You might as well tell the kids to go stand in the corner. In other words, first of all, I know they're going to have parties anyway, so that's neither here nor there, but I'm talking about the gesture or the symbolism of, okay, Cornell 7, our response to that is no parties. What is this, Footloose? You know, it not only does it not work, but it's not how you build character and judgment in young men and women. And that's the problem we have here. The Cornell story is a story of people who have been given a commoditized, transactional understanding of sex and their bodies, that their body parts are like party favors, that it is something to be enjoyed in the moment, and it's consequence-free. And, of course, it's not. And the most charitable interpretation of the Jane Doe is that this is a young woman who felt differently about herself than she thought she would after she did the things that the culture has been telling her are empowering and girl power and so forth. My body, my choice, which she literally said. So she was repeating the mantras this culture gives out, and clearly the boys believed it too. And the answer to that is not, let's do better by these young men and women. The answer is no parties, which is kind of crazy. You got to hear this lady. She's gone viral. She's a candidate for county office in Indiana. Her name is Jamie West. And as best I can tell, this is a local TV station doing like a Meet the Candidates panel. And, listen to Jamie West, cut number 10.
1: And our last question of the night is, if elected, what is one decision that you expect to make that may be unpopular with some voters, but you believe ultimately would be in the best interest of Fayette County?
0: Huh. Here's Jamie.
2: I wouldn't raise your taxes. What is the one decision that I would make? Repeat that again. What is the one decision that I would make that might not be popular
1: with
2: Fayette County?
1: Right, that may be unpopular with some voters.
2: Unpopular with some voters.
1: But is in the best interest of the county.
2: firing all Republicans. I wouldn't let them, I mean, I don't even talk to them. I don't like them. I mean, they voted against our own state representative, voted against her own party. I mean,
0: somebody in the comments said that she's like Fetterman, but I don't even think that's fair to Fetterman. Fetterman at his worst sounds more glued together than, I'm sorry, could we ban Jamie West parties? I think Jamie West has maybe been hitting the party circuit a little too hard. She puts the party in Democrat Party, I'll tell you that. Coming up, we got the Jack Show at 3 o'clock. We'll be live here on the radio with a lot more of all of this and more. You know, when we talk about your garage door, it's the most taken for granted part of your home. You just mash the button. You expect the door to go up or down. But the truth is, there's a lot that can go wrong, and there are a lot of moving parts that need to be maintained. You know that mechanical things have to be serviced, maintained, tuned up, oiled or lubricated periodically, and your garage door is like that too, which is why Precision Garage Door of San Antonio exists. 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
2: It's 11 o'clock, KTSA, San Antonio. I'm Christian Blood. Cooler temperatures on the way, but not just yet. We'll get the latest details in KTSA AccuWeather coming up. But first, two San Antonio firefighters are hurt after a fire broke out at a vacant apartment complex on the north side early this morning. KTSA's John Cruz with the latest.
3: The fire reported just before 6 o'clock in the 5200 block of Blanco Road near Jackson Keller. Smoke could be seen rising as the sun came up. One firefighter suffering minor burns and was taken to the hospital as a precaution. The other fell through a floor, but he's expected to recover as well. More than 30 fire units responded. The cause of the fire still under investigation. John Cruz, KTSA News.
2: Pope Leo's recovering from surgery to remove a cancerous nodule from his lung. Vatican officials say he's eating normally in the hospital, and now comes the task of figuring out if the cancer spread throughout his body.
4: This morning here in St. Peter's Square, a senior cardinal leading mass instead of Pope Leo. And we're told the Pope will remain in the hospital for about a week to recover from his surgery. We're also learning Leo is now back to a regular diet, having today eaten both breakfast and lunch.
2: That's correspondent Tom Sufi Burridge. It may come as no surprise, Cornell University has decided to cancel all Greek life parties for the remainder of the school year.
5: As of now, no frat parties allowed at Cornell. The university is suspending them and weighing whether fraternities can exist at all on campus after a former student, who's now known as Jane Doe, alleged she was gang raped in 2024 at the Chi Phi House. Cornell handled her complaint internally, but now the Ivy League school said it would call on the New York State Police to investigate sex assault allegations on campus independent of the university. The school president said Cornell must be a place where safety is not an open question.
2: That's correspondent Aaron Katursky. 47th annual Raul Jimenez Thanksgiving dinner is taking shape, and your help is needed to make it all happen.
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2: Now your KTSA Stevens Roofing AccuWeather forecast. Hot and humid this afternoon, high 92, and a slight chance of thunderstorms as well. Overnight lows in the mid to low 70s for most of South Central Texas. Right now showing 83 degrees at San Antonio's severe weather station. 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
17: Howdy.
18: Okay, so the left is saying, hey, this is really unfair what's being done to Ilhan Omar right now.
17: Oh, yeah, that's what they're saying, yes.
18: It's because she's Muslim. It's because she's a strong woman. Okay. Trump is going after his political opponents. This is nothing. Well, James Comer, he's been doing an investigation with the House. He was on Fox last night talking about the evidence here.
19: Everyone in the Democrat Party has always protected Omar because her base is that Somali voting bloc in Minnesota that's so important.
18: That great Somali.
17: Somali, yeah, that's what it is from now on. Somali.
18: Yeah, I like that. Spicoli from Somali. Here we go.
19: To the Democrat power structure there in Minnesota. So we turned over what we had to the Department of Justice, and I think that the Department of Justice is coordinating with ICE. There was more than enough evidence from what we had to issue a subpoena. Now I think once they've gotten her information in her house with that lawful subpoena, I think it's opened another can of worms, not just for Representative Omar, but her sister as well.
18: Uh-oh.
19: So we know from the whistleblowers in Minnesota when we had the hearing with Tim Walz and Keith Ellison to prove that they were covering up all of this Somali fraud in Minnesota. We know that Ilhan Omar was a key player in that, and now we know her sister was a key player and potentially a huge beneficiary of that massive fraud scheme in Minnesota.
17: Uh-oh.
18: That doesn't seem like a nothing burger.
17: No. No, I think there's something there. Well, I mean, and her sister was involved in the Feeding Our Futures thing.
18: Right.
17: So that's a big problem.
18: Yes. She allegedly didn't marry her brother.
17: No.
18: Ilhan Omar, right. Maybe. Or as James said, Ilhan. Whatever. Somali, Ilhan, hey man, he's rolling.
20: Feeding our finances.
18: Yeah, no kidding.
20: Yeah, now didn't we also learn that her birthday or something is funky?
18: Yeah,
20: there's like some weird thing about her birthday that came up.
18: Well, it's huge.
17: Yeah.
18: Because if she was 18.
20: She couldn't, yeah, right.
18: Couldn't be a congressperson, right. But it was 17.
17: Well, yeah, so that was when she was getting citizenship. So when you're a minor and your parent is getting citizenship after coming in as a refugee, then you kind of get it along with them. It's a simpler process for you, but okay. If you're 18 or older, then you have to do it on your own.
20: Got it.
17: And so the question is, was she ever legally naturalized as a United States citizen?
20: Ooh, that could be a big one.
18: Yes.
20: And didn't we learn that her dad was like a warlord or something too?
17: No, her dad was a government official during some trouble in Somalia.
18: Well, yeah,
17: but yeah, who had some ties to the dictatorship and the slaughter of a lot of people in Somalia?
20: Yeah, that's where I got the warlord thing.
17: Yeah.
20: I guess. Yeah, because I was thinking to myself, if he was a warlord, that would be weird on, like, take your dad to school day when he talks about what he does for a living.
17: Yeah, right.
20: He's got an AK strapped to him.
17: Yeah, anyway, this is a machete.
20: Yeah, exactly. And, you know, you got the dad that's a dentist. He's next. You know, he's like going, oh, my God.
17: Shaking like a leaf up there.
20: Right,
17: like
20: exactly.
17: Yeah. I don't want to say the wrong thing.
20: I'm done.
17: I love simoles. I mean, simoles.
20: Does that sound like a Girl Scout cookie? A simole?
17: A simole.
18: So, of course, a lot of talk about all of the political races heading up to the midterms. And Trump is out in different states campaigning. I mean, he is working hard. There's no doubt about it. He's flying here and there. He's Alaska. Yeah. You know, he was in Ohio. I missed this. I saw this later last night. John Houston, Senate candidate in Ohio.
20: Yeah.
18: Did you hear Trump talking about him?
20: No.
18: Oh, boy, man.
12: I don't do this with men very often. I started examining his body because I didn't know he was a great athlete. And I looked and I watched up and down. I looked at his ass and I looked at the whole... God. And then I looked at his hands. Look at his hands. He's got these, like, claws. And I got it. You are a great athlete.
18: The man, like, what is he doing?
20: What a flight of fancy, man. Just take off on that.
17: Scott! That's an endorsement.
20: Certainly
17: vote John. Great ass.
20: Just want you to know, I don't usually do this, but...
18: Exactly. Oh, my gosh. You're like, well, Trump, what's he doing checking out? But then he was just riffing on Sophie Cunningham.
12: I like Sophie Cunningham.
18: Yeah.
12: Sure, yeah, you'd have a lot of men wanting to go and watch her. She's beautiful. You're not allowed to say that anymore, however. His apologies, and please, let me take it back. But Sophie is a beautiful young woman. You probably wouldn't mind her on the team, not to help you with points. But to help you with attendance.
18: Right. Just riffing out there. There's never going to be another one like him.
20: No,
18: just enjoy the ride while it lasts. You know, I know it drives some people crazy. But, you know. Oh, and then did you see the one protester? This dude, he was dressed in all black. I don't know if it was the dude is like trans. I'm not quite sure. It was a dude.
20: Mm-hmm.
18: And security's, you know, escorting him out, but part of his shirt comes out, big old belly hanging over. Mm-hmm. Trump could not help himself on that one.
12: He's going back home to mom.
18: Going back home. One of his old lines, man.
12: He's going back home to mom. Look at him.
18: But then...
12: Look at it. Terrible. Don't we love law enforcement? Oh, he's got to go on a diet. He's a fat... Guy.
18: Wow. So you didn't know what to say. He's a fat guy.
17: Dang.
20: Oh, man.
12: He's a fat guy.
17: Meanwhile, check out the dumper on this guy.
20: What a night that was.
18: Yeah.
20: That would have been one to be at. Wow.
18: Like I'm saying, you could get frustrated by some of this stuff. It's better just to enjoy the ride, really. But it was the midstream part, too. He said, he needs to go on a diet.
12: Don't we love law enforcement? Oh, he's got to go on a diet.
18: So there you go.
20: Holy cow.
18: You've probably seen the piece in Politico where people are saying Kamala shouldn't run.
20: Yeah.
18: Like, no one's for this. Even though she's leading polling, no one wants her to run.
20: I saw that, yeah.
18: 2028. She went on another podcast. Have you heard of this one? Kiki Palmer?
20: Who, whatever. She'll show up for an envelope opening.
18: I don't know.
20: I've heard of Kiki Palmer. I don't know why I've heard of Kiki Palmer, though.
18: Okay.
20: Why have I?
18: Do you listen to the podcast?
20: No.
18: All right.
20: I have no idea she had a podcast. Is it a she? It is a she, correct?
18: Yes.
20: Okay.
18: And so Kamala's on there. I guess this is the new line. She wants to tell people she's doing Pilates. Because that was the answer to a question. Remember, it was like last week?
20: Yeah.
18: Now that you're, you know... just a citizen, not in politics. What's something that you're doing that you couldn't do before? And she's like, you know what I'm doing? Pilates. Like, you couldn't do that when you were in office?
20: No.
13: Oh, boy.
18: But then she got a surprise to find out Kiki teaches Pilates.
20: Oh, wow.
18: They had a moment together. Okay.
14: You know what I've been doing, though, recently is Pilates.
15: Ah! So funny you mentioned that.
14: Tell me.
15: We'd love to have you in Palm City over practice by Palmer. You know I am a Pilates instructor.
14: I did not know that.
15: Are you serious?
14: Yes.
15: Seriously.
14: Like doing all the thing.
13: Yes, you car. Had a,
21: right.
13: That oh, powerhouse yeah, no, was right, powerhousing.
21: Right. Like the yeah. you had to...
18: I saw that last night. I said to my wife, I got to grab that clip.
20: Oh, God.
18: For Robbins. She's like, oh, yeah.
20: Yeah. That's it, man. That's and that's why I practice religion, because if I don't, that's my hell. It'll just be that on a loop.
18: Oh, my gosh.
20: How you do, Pilates?
18: Are you saying Kamala doesn't have a great laugh?
20: It's the worst. And I get you. There's nothing you can do. I mean, consultants, I'm sure, have told her, knock it off. Stop doing that.
18: But she's not going to.
20: Well, she can't.
18: Well, and she's got a word for you, mister.
22: I'm aware of the whatever the memes are about, you know, my laugh. Well, look, I was raised in a family that included very powerful women who laughed from their bellies and would sit around the kitchen table with their coffee laughing loud laughs. And and that's how I laugh. And the people that I respected laugh the same way.
18: There you go. She's not going to stop.
20: Good. Keep it up.
18: Can't imagine why no dudes were around there. Man.
20: Oof, can you imagine that?
18: Hey, everybody's got their good time. All right. But if it's hurting you politically, that's another thing.
20: Sit around with their coffee, and they laugh, and I sit around with my Jack Daniels and laugh.
18: By the way, see, it sounds like you're trying to steal joy from her.
20: No.
17: Well, don't steal joy from Kamala Harris.
20: Wasn't that, didn't she warn us about that?
18: And she did again.
20: Oh, no.
18: It actually made Kiki cry.
20: Are you serious?
18: She made Kiki cry.
20: No.
18: She did.
20: She did the joy thing again?
18: Dude.
22: There's nothing you can do to me that will take my joy. You are not that powerful.
23: You're very brave.
20: And why?
18: And then Kiki starts crying. And then Kamala.
22: We all are, sweetheart.
18: It's okay. She was there. She was there for her.
20: Why is she very brave? Very brave how?
17: Because people aren't going to take her joy. I don't know
18: That's
17: who's
18: right.
17: trying to take her joy.
20: She got $1 billion to lose. That would make a lot of people cry.
18: Sounds like Doug's trying to steal her joy by telling her, I don't want you to run.
20: Man, there's talk about a guy who wants takebacks. Oh, boy.
18: I don't think she's going to run.
20: You know what? Having said that and what I'm reading now, I agree with you.
18: When I read the piece, that was a hit job. That's put out there.
20: Oh, yeah.
18: And now I'm thinking to myself, by Doug Emhoff publicly saying he doesn't want her to run, that's giving her cover.
20: Yeah.
18: Because when she decides and says, I'm not going to run, you know, Doug really didn't want me to run.
20: Well, a strong woman would stand up to Doug and run anyway.
17: True.
18: But Doug's been there for her. I don't know. I'm just thinking that might be her way out. We'll see.
20: Subservient to that husband.
18: You think she
20: that.
18: Is going to run?
20: I don't know. I don't think so, because I don't know who's going to back her. The money people, are they going to do this again?
18: No. Whole story. The money people are like, no,
20: don't
18: do this.
20: So. Yeah.
18: She would have to have the money secured ahead of time,
20: right? It was $1 billion.
18: Yeah, it was bad.
20: Gosh.
18: More on that later.
20: All right.
18: So there's protesters at Cornell. I noticed ABC was back on Cornell today.
17: Oh, yeah?
18: With no new real news.
17: Well, no, there's no real new news other than Cornell is once again overcorrecting and saying, yeah, no more. You are not going to have any more frat parties.
18: Yes, and that's what they were covering.
17: Yeah.
18: Yes.
17: Cornell, after they banned frat parties to try to mollify the mob that's jumped on this alleged gang rape story, which is already falling apart, the mob is still not going anywhere. And during a protest, I thought, you know, a lot of times we look at these protests and we're like, what are you actually asking for?
18: Right.
17: And a lot of times it's incoherent. Well, this was a very, very salient way of explaining what they wanted.
18: Oh, okay. Roll it. Is this like the California scream thing because you're frustrated?
17: It was a scream protest. They just stood around and screamed.
18: It is a total clown car, man.
20: Of all the things I expected to hear today, that's not one of them.
18: No. I thought for sure they was going to be breaking into song or something.
17: Yeah.
18: And I'm thankful for that. Although... there were other, progressives, old liberals, bringing songs.
20: No.
18: Yes, in Jersey.
20: Oh, God. It never ends.
18: I have it. I don't want to deny you. We'll get to it. And the five stories we're watching today coming right up.
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4: The Markley, Van Camp, and Robbins Show. Jamie Markley, David Van Camp, Scott Robbins. And now, five stories we're watching today.
5: Number five. The FBI announced the results of Operation Lone Star Roundup in Texas, saying the investigation uncovered a network of laptop farms that allowed North Korean IT workers to secretly get remote jobs with American companies while appearing to work from within the United States.
6: That is wild.
7: Laptop farms.
5: Yeah. Huh? Man. Number four, HHS Secretary RFK Jr. says that they found nearly 200,000 duplicate enrollments involving subsidized health care coverage. Cleaning this up will save about $7.5 million this year, an annualized savings of $1.5 billion. Number three, an Iranian woman has been sentenced to death for blasphemy over a social media post that allegedly insulted the Prophet Muhammad. Najme Amini, 23 years old, sentenced to death after being held in prison for 8 months. Yeah, but Shane Gillis is the problem. Number two, consumer prices rose 0.6% month over month. That matches economists' estimates. Year over year, inflation climbed to 3.7%, mostly on the price of gas and diesel in particular. And then number one, a deadly brain liquefying fungus is on the rise in the U.S., and scientists don't know why. The number of cases range from 1 to 5 per year between 2009 and 2023. However, it rose to 8 in 2024 and then jumped to 14 in 2025.
8: You okay, Scott?
7: It's from listening to Kamala on a podcast.
5: Right. I was going to say, maybe that's where James Tallarico was all those days.
6: It is wild that that story is just sort of floating away.
7: It's all gone. He's fine. He's back. He's had the flu. No big deal. Look the other way.
6: Where are all the investigative reporters on that one?
5: Right.
6: Could it be? I mean, is it real that it was just the flu? Or did he need a mental break and stayed at home?
5: I don't know.
6: And had officials coming in there? Who knows, man? I'm not quite sure what to think of that entire story. I don't know. We got an update from the story you guys had yesterday about the cross-country runner in Washington.
5: Oh, yeah?
6: The biological male?
7: Yes.
6: Did you see the video of what the high school girls did?
7: Yeah, I did. That's what you got to do.
6: They just started walking and walked right off the course.
7: That's what you have to do.
6: We're done.
7: This crap's got to stop.
6: Well, we were saying off-air yesterday, it's like, where are the parents at in that story that just allows this to happen? This dude that's finishing, what, 76th?
7: As a boy,
6: as a dude.
7: Yeah.
6: Switches mid-season, and then is number one and number two.
7: Yep.
6: Yeah, that's crazy. So we'll be getting to that a little bit later. And then, you know, for something that never happens in Colorado, school parents sound alarm after daughters were cut from volleyball team while trans athlete plays. Seemed to just tick you off even more, David.
5: it's ridiculous. When is the fever going to break on this?
7: You're right. Yes, I keep thinking the same thing. Eventually, everybody's got to go, wait a minute.
6: But there are people, this is their livelihood. Mm-hmm. Like, this is their

0: living.
1: Yeah.
0: They're activists, and they're putting on the pressure. And this is almost like a litmus test to see if you're really progressive or not.
1: Yeah. It's not even about acceptance. I mean, if you want to pretend you're a woman, you want to live your life that way, I don't care. But you can't do that.
0: And it's so funny because you have progressives still making the same argument, saying, okay, this is very rare.
1: Oh, I know. Mm-hmm.
0: And you watchers of Fox News and you conservatives just keep bringing this up again and again. It's like you're obsessed with it.
1: It's the abortion argument, only this time it's trans.
0: It
1: yes.
0: rarely happens, right. Except it keeps happening.
1: Over right. and over again, yes.
0: Yeah, it's insane. And David, I know you've got Jake Tapper scandalized by J.D. Vance jokes?
2: Oh, yeah. He's very, very upset at the vice president.
0: Oh, I can't wait to get to that. And then did you see the story? Banks closed accounts of MAGA pro-life and other conservative groups. Drives you crazy, doesn't it?
1: It does.
0: All coming up right here.
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5: Christian Blood in the KTSA newsroom. A vacant apartment complex on the north side is damaged, and two San Antonio firefighters are hurt after flames broke out early this morning. All started before 6 o'clock in the 5200 block of Blanco Road near Jackson Keller. Crews found heavy flames and took a defensive approach early on. They used ladder trucks to fight the fire after the roof started to collapse. One firefighter suffered minor burns to the hands. He was taken to the hospital as a precaution. Another firefighter fell through a floor, but he's expected to be okay. More than 30 units were responding as of 8:30 this morning. The crews expected to remain at that scene for some time. The cause of the fire is unknown. City of San Antonio suing the federal government, trying to block the conversion of an east side warehouse into an ICE facility.
6: Mayor Gina Ortiz Jones, City Attorney Andy Segovia, and most of the city council announced that lawsuit in a news conference yesterday morning. ICE says the 1,500 person processing facility on Southeast Loop 410 could open early next year. The lawsuit claims the federal government omitted an environmental review process that's required by federal law. Stacey Keene, KTSA News.
5: Now your KTSA Stevens Roofing AccuWeather forecast. Another warm afternoon ahead of Friday night's cold front. Should top off at about 92 today, then lows in the mid to low 70s overnight. Cold front arriving late Friday, early Saturday, at which point we should have daytime highs in the mid-50s over the weekend. We shall see. Right now, looking at a temperature of 83 degrees, but the real feel is up there. It is 96 right now at San Antonio's Severe Weather Station. I'm Christian Blood. Stay connected. 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
9: All rise!
10: The state of Texas versus Juan and Mary Sanchez. The charge? Child abuse. For refusing to recognize their son as a girl.
11: Sounds insane, right? Well, Gina Hinojosa supports the radical policy of taxpayers paying for sex change surgery for kids and the assault on parental rights. And Hinojosa believes schools should be able to transition children behind their parents' backs. But that's just the beginning. Gina Hinojosa supports allowing boys and girls sports and in their locker rooms. It's gross, unfair, and harmful to girls. And what

0: does Gina Hinojosa say about it? Listen to this.
1: I really don't understand how girls would be hurt by this. A threat to our little girls that doesn't exist.
0: Gina Hinojosa, radical, dangerous. We cannot allow her to become governor of Texas.
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8: The Markley, Van Camp, and Robin Show. I'm Jamie Markley, the Gen Xer. The millennial David Van Camp, and the sexy award-winning boomer, that is Scott Robbins.
9: Yo.
8: All right, David, can't wait to hear the old Jake Tapper. What's going on?
10: Oh, yeah, CNN's Jake Tapper, he's very offended that Vice President J.D. Vance made some jokes about Democrat Senate nominee James Tallarico.
8: Tapper, of all people?
10: Oh, yeah.
8: Offended by that?
10: Very offended.
8: Okay, here we go.
11: So, how worried are Republicans about Paxton losing? Well, we've apparently reached a brand new campaign stage where the vice president is insinuating that the Texas Democratic Senate nominee, James Tallarico, is gay.
12: I love you too, sir. In a totally platonic way, to be clear. I'm the vice president, not James Tallarico. But I gotta...
11: Oh! It's worse than that. A Tallarico statement in the past in which Tallarico was trying to express...
8: Hold on. It's worse than that.
10: It's worse
8: than insinuating something.
10: Right. Which, by the way, is not a new thing on the campaign trail. I don't know if no. Jake Tapper pays attention to the news. I don't think he does very closely, but that's kind of been out there. I mean, Trump had the whole, he wanted to beat me.
8: Well, yes. I mean, well, I don't remember Jake Tapper being all up in arms when people would insinuate Lindsey Graham was gay.
10: Right.
8: He didn't freak out, like, beyond the pale.
10: No.
8: I mean, it was widely thought. Right. Of course, we all know that.
10: Or.
8: But is it that different than Tallarico?
10: Or when vice presidential candidate Tim Walz suggested that J.D. Vance humped the furniture once.
8: Oh, exactly.
10: Are we?
8: Was there outrage from Jake at
10: it's
8: that
10: worse
8: time?
10: Worse than that.
13: By the way, Jake, what's wrong with that?
8: No kidding.
13: Right?
10: Yeah, I mean, I know.
13: So?
8: Yeah. I mean, it's a fact that...
14: You ran a campaign to beat me.
13: Yeah, well...
8: Anyway, go ahead, Jake. Sorry.
11: It's worse than that.
8: Yeah.
11: Tallarico's statement in the past in which Tallarico was trying to express compassion for trans kids was twisted by the vice president into... Well, this.
12: He was asked what he loves in life besides his own family and friends, and he responded without skipping a beat, and I quote, trans children. Now you gotta wonder what the internet search history of a man like that looks like. Ladies and gentlemen, you don't want to find out. Neither do I.
8: Uh-oh, Jake's mad.
11: Not exactly the sign of a party convinced that they can win on their record or on ideas.
8: Oh, my goodness.
13: That guy.
8: Well, he really got butthurt on that
10: he
8: one.
10: He did. Well, I thought it was weird with the trans kids thing because that is what James Tallarico has said.
8: Yes.
10: I mean...
8: It was the oddest answer.
10: That's like... It's not saying, oh, he was just expressing, you know, compassion for trans kids. No, they had been talking about a group of trans kids who had gone to the Texas State Capitol, and then

0: he was caught flat-footed, apparently, when he was asked, what do you love, you know, not talking about your family, what do you love the most? And he just said, I just love trans kids. What?
1: What?
2: Again, Jake, why are you upset by that?
1: What, making a joke about it?
2: Should be an embracing moment, right?
1: Not quite
2: sure. He loves trans kids.
1: That's what he said. But he was trying to show compassion to him, is what Jake said. And now you're insinuating that he's gay.
2: Again.
1: Oh, man. I mean, did he say that at the beginning?
0: Yeah.
1: Is that when that was? I got to hear that part again, because the way he
3: said, how worried are Republicans about Paxton losing? Well, we've apparently reached a brand new campaign stage where the vice president is insinuating that the Texas Democratic Senate nominee, James Tallarico, is gay.
2: But that's not a bad thing. I mean, why do you treat it like a bad thing, right? Like a negative, huh? Why are you doing that, Jake?
1: That is a good question you bring up, Scott.
2: Homophobe?
1: Yeah. Like people will view that as a bad thing?
2: Yeah, because, I mean, you're treating it that way.
1: Sort of.
2: Like it's an insult. Okay.
1: I don't know. I don't watch Jake's show, but I'm guessing that he didn't cover the story about major banks closing accounts of conservatives.
0: Well, no.
1: But he's not talking about just regular hardworking Americans being debanked because of their political or religious beliefs and standing up for all Americans.
0: Maybe he'll get around to it if we say that the banks suggested that they were gay.
1: Maybe. Yeah, Scott wanted to buy some conservative merch like he did when we were in Dallas. He wanted to shop for some conservative merch.
0: Yeah.
1: And maybe Jake's like, well, maybe he's gay.
2: No, maybe, you know. Maybe you shouldn't say things like that, Jake. I mean,
1: no,
2: it
1: kidding.
2: Sounds like you're demeaning people who are.
1: It is kind of crazy, this story, if you have not heard it. It was a debanking review. Investigated 100,000 complaints and scrutinized 50,000 internal bank records.
2: Crazy.
1: To reveal how customers were debanked purely on their political, social, or religious beliefs. J.P. Morgan Chase, Bank of America, Citibank, Wells Fargo, U.S. Bank, Capital One, PNC, TD Bank, and BMO Bank were found to have discriminated against American consumers, citing reputational risk as a reason to deny service between 2020 and 2025. And part of this came from the Southern Poverty Law Center, which they've got their own issues now.
2: Yes.
1: This is a 47-page report. Found that the nation's largest banks targeted Christian organizations over abortion, LGBTQ plus issues, and traditional family values. And they give a few examples, like J.P. Morgan Chase's payment operation called WePay, closing the account of a merchant that sold merchandise promoting President Trump and the Make America Great Again brand, claiming it promoted hate, violence, and racial intolerance. That's not part of our values.
2: There you go.
1: The bank's internal screening system regularly flagged terms such as MAGA, America First, Make America Great Again, that appeared in merchants' customer profiles, websites, and transaction. PNC refused to issue a line of credit to a successful media company because of the bank's environmental and social governance group. Noted that one owner had a foundation that funded several Christian conservative groups, including several identified as hate groups by the Southern Poverty Law Center. It's disgusting, man.
0: Well, and at the same time, the Southern Poverty Law Center is, well, paying people in the KKK to do KKK things.
1: Because there's not enough racism. We got to stir some up.
2: Oh, yeah.
1: We need to hire people.
2: It's all about business.
1: The bank employee who recommended the refusal wrote, "I think it becomes really difficult to justify aligning ourselves with a company whose owners have built very public personas around opinions very contrary to PNC's beliefs and values." Wells Fargo pressured a payment processor to terminate a religious nonprofit because of its views on same-sex marriage. Hmm. Also declined to lend money to two firearms businesses, with employees fearing repercussions from the Biden administration and criticism from anti-gun activists and members of Congress. You couldn't just say, well, so what?
0: Right.
1: It's an American right.
0: Right.
1: We can do this.
0: Well, I think it's interesting because the same people who would push for something like that really, really, really want to change federal banking laws so people can buy weed.
1: Right.
0: Like,
1: yeah,
0: they were obsessed with that. Weed's not a constitutional right.
1: Yeah. Well, there's going to be a lot of people getting paid because they were discriminated against.
0: Mm-hmm.
1: And goodness knows, a lot of those places, they have the money.
2: You know, James Madison had the first nickel bag, right?
1: I did not know that.
2: Stashed in his drawer, yeah.
1: He stole it from the Indians.
2: Well, of course.
1: It's a wooden nickel.
2: And a peace pipe.
1: Yes. Better believe it. All right, it's that time. We do it a couple of times a day. Go around the table. May not be the biggest story out there, but it caught your attention. David, today, what's your story?
0: Well, some people are still freaking out about the Shane Gillis joke about women wearing revealing clothing at the gym. And really, the joke was about him. He was the punchline. Like,
1: yes.
0: I'm in like whatever it was. I'm in 10 different TikToks right now because you're not
1: right,
0: supposed to
1: I'm
0: look.
1: Checking out women.
0: Yeah. And I thought this was my favorite reaction to it. It's a young lady who says that she is uniquely qualified to criticize him because she knows comedy more than Shane Gillis.
1: Oh, well.
4: Hey, guys. So as someone who is uniquely qualified to talk about the Shane Gillis situation, I decided I wanted to weigh in. To start, here are my qualifications. I studied improv comedy for 6 years at the Upright Citizens Brigade. I was an intern for 2 of those years.
1: You studied an intern? Okay,
2: here comes
1: I'll let her
2: the
1: go.
2: Resume. Yeah.
4: I worked every Thursday night. They did sketch comedy and improv comedy during my intern hours.
1: Yeah.
4: And then I would also like cover Whiplash sessions, which if you don't know what Whiplash is, it's where stand-ups and like, you know, famous ones like John Mulaney and there were some canceled ones. And then BJ Novak and all of these men would come through.
1: Oh my gosh. How long is it, David?
2: Yeah, it's got to go to completion now.
1: I know. I'm just asking. I need to know because I'm like, how long is she going to go on with this resume? Okay, I'll go back to it.
4: We would watch their stand-up sets, and they would work on new material. And it was just kind of where you would workshop stuff, right? So I've worked some of those. So all this to say that I know comedy. And I wanted
1: she
4: to
1: she knows
4: say
1: comedy.
4: That, you know,
1: she took all that time to say this.
2: Yes, funny yet. I'm waiting.
0: Yeah, wait.
1: I can make this funnier in like 3 seconds if you want me to go.
4: And I wanted to just say that, you know, saying in the cadence of a standard routine
1: okay.
4: that women who wear short shorts and bras to go work out
1: okay.
4: are dressed like whores isn't actually a joke. It's just a sexist remark. You're being sexist. And then you're kind of saying anybody who is angry at you not actually saying a joke, just being a misogynist, is someone who doesn't get the joke, means that you yourself think it's funny.
0: Yeah. Shane Gillis has broken 2 Guinness World Records for a solo comedian
1: mm-hmm.
0: in terms of ticket sales. But she interned at an improv club
1: yes.
0: somewhere, and
1: she knows
0: comedy.
1: He doesn't. That wasn't a joke. That was just a comment.
0: Okay. All right.
2: I got to tell you, nothing makes me nuttier than what just happened there. When people whip out their resumes on you.
0: Right.
2: No. I'll tell you, here's something you should know. I'm a political science major.
0: I've won 12 Super Bowls in a row on Madden. I'm going to tell Dak Prescott how to be a better quarterback.
2: Well, I'm qualified.
1: Because like, Robbins and I really didn't go to college. Well, I went to a 1-year radio
2: school.
1: Yeah,
2: I didn't, yeah.
1: At all. And you love the people that go to 4-year universities with their communications degree to tell you how you're really supposed to do radio.
2: On my show, yeah. You know, they didn't learn that in college. Let me tell you what we learned.
1: All right, Scotty, what do you got for your story?
2: One of these days I'll figure it out. My story involves Katie Zakaria. That's the new press secretary.
1: Okay.
2: That was rolled out yesterday for the first time, right?
1: Yeah.
2: She had less than 24 hours to prepare for that inaugural briefing.
1: Okay.
2: She was moving across the country at the time, too. Only received the briefing materials that morning. Keeping all of that in mind, she did a pretty good job. Now, of course, the onslaught is on from the usual suspects about how awful she is and how she only got her job because she's extremely hot, which she is. But that's beside the point. I know the bar is high with Circle Back and Top of the Mind ahead of it. But all that being said, I thought she did a pretty good job considering. But I did not know that she just got the briefing materials like hours before.
1: Okay.
2: I mean, the Democrats have had rocket scientists doing that job for years with lots of degrees. So, therefore.
1: I don't know if we can do this. I guess we can do whatever we want. We make up the rules. I think for my story, because it'll probably take 2 minutes, and it's

0: probably worth it, we should table it.
1: Oh.
0: I'll just tell you, it's a game.
1: Oh, okay.
0: It's a game between you two.
1: Oh, God.
0: People request the games.
1: I know they like them.
0: I can't help
1: what
0: people
1: like
0: request.
1: Them.
0: You were a champion for a couple of weeks, Scott.
1: Am I the returning champion? I think I am.
0: No,
1: right?
0: You got beat.
1: I did get beat?
0: Yeah.
1: I don't think so. David would know. I don't know.
0: Your mic's off, David.
2: Oh, it was a nail biter. I remember
0: that.
2: Oh,
0: okay. Gosh, you got beat last week.
1: All right, fine.
0: It's on a campaign to get beat. Anyway, Nimrod's of the News next.
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5: News update, David Van Camp.
6: Boy, really filling out the bingo card here. Federal law enforcement sources telling Fox that the suspect arrested in Lee County, Florida for the alleged sexual assault of an underage boy during a house showing is an illegal alien from Mexico who's also a dude who says he's a woman.
5: Huh.
6: Yeah,
5: that never happens.
7: No,
6: transgender illegal alien who commits a heinous crime. Previously ignored by the Obama administration when ICE had the opportunity to take him into custody in Georgia in 2015, 38-year-old Uriel Santiago Perez. He pretended to be an interested home buyer when he showed up at that house, and then, well, then he sexually assaulted an underage boy.
5: It is infuriating.
7: Oh boy.
5: All right, we got to get to Nimrods. Here we go.
4: When the going gets tough.
8: Damn it, this is too hard.
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8: I love the poorly educated.
5: All right. Nimrods in the News. If the lead was someone destroyed the bathroom at a Taco Bell in Illinois.
7: Yeah,
5: well, you'd say, so what?
6: Yeah, that
5: was it Wednesday?
6: All the time.
5: This is different. This was Wood River, Illinois. Firefighters had to go to the Taco Bell. This is 10:30 in the morning because a truck crashed into the side of the building.
6: Ooh.
5: There were no injuries, which is good, but the building suffered major damage. And one witness said it destroyed the bathroom.
7: Oh, boy.
5: So that is the problem. And they're like, what was it, someone having some sort of episode? Brakes went out.
7: Ooh. Oh, boy. What a scary feeling that must be.
5: I get, and you're just like, ah, why not just right into the Taco Bell? And that's Nimrods in the News.
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14: KTSA. It's 12 o'clock at KTSA San Antonio. I'm Christian Blood. Cooler temperatures on the way, but not quite yet. We'll get the latest details in KTSA AccuWeather coming up. Two firefighters expected to be okay after fire broke out at a vacant apartment complex on the north side this morning. Crews were called to the fire about 6 o'clock. And when they arrived in the 5200 block of Blanco Road, flames and smoke were pouring from the building. One firefighter fell through a floor and another suffered burns to his hands. Firefighters used ladders to get above the flames, and eventually the fire was knocked down. Right now, investigators are looking into what caused that three-alarm fire. Ukraine may have bitten off more than it can chew in the war against Russia. The country's been given billions of dollars in assistance for years to stand up to the Russians, but now that support could be fading. Looks like Russia hit a power plant overnight, even though President Trump's called for a ceasefire to help gas prices. Some experts say it's retaliation for Ukraine attacking Russian petroleum after a deal to sell diesel fuel was made with the Trump administration.
15: More than 500,000 people are now without power in Ukraine this morning after this Russian attack. Remember, President Trump claiming there was an agreement not to hit energy sites as he lifted sanctions on Russia, allowing it to export much-needed diesel fuel, which, of course, is a center of much debate. President Zelensky writing on X, Russia does not consider the American president statement strong. We ask President Trump to impose strong sanctions on Russia.
14: That's correspondent Ian Pinnell. The Raul Jimenez Thanksgiving dinner celebrating its 47th year of serving San Antonio's seniors and less fortunate on Thanksgiving Day. KTSA's annual Radiothon to support the efforts happening on Friday.
16: The annual event held at the Henry B. Gonzalez Convention Center serves more than 24,000 people with a hot turkey dinner and all the trimmings. 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
14: Now your KTSA Stevens Roofing AccuWeather forecast. Going to be hot and humid this afternoon, high 92, and a slight chance of thunderstorms as well. Overnight lows in the mid to low 70s for south central Texas. Now tomorrow is going to be less humid and a bit cooler with a high around 89. And then Saturday might feel like the first real day of fall with a high of just 70 degrees. Right now it is 83, the real feel up to 93 at San Antonio's Severe Weather Station. I'm Christian Blood. 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
12: The Markley, Van Camp, and Robbins Show. Jamie Markley, David Van Camp, Scott Robbins. Okay, who's going to be glad when the midterms are over?
13: Yeah, me.
14: Me too.
13: It's that time. It's just that time every election cycle. By the time we get to early October or mid-October, I'm just like, just get it over with.
14: I know, man. I'm telling you, the people I really dislike that are running the most ads, too, I find. And it's just like I can't stand to watch them on TV. I'm like, stop it.
12: Well, it is this. And well, I suppose this happens every election. But it seems more prominent because it's happening now.
14: Yeah, right, exactly.
12: Is that you've got candidates that may win the race that you just never thought you'd see, like the Michigan race.
13: Yeah.
14: Oh, no, right.
12: With Abdul Mohammed El-Sayed. I mean, he can't tell you who is a bigger threat to the United States, Israel or Iran.
14: No.
12: Couldn't say it.
14: Well, he wants to say it, but he can't.
13: Right.
12: That's insane.
14: Yeah, he wants to say Israel. He's dying to say Israel, but he just can't.
12: But he's got some problems up there, even though he's still favored. And one of the problems has been with the black vote.
14: Yeah.
12: I don't know if you've seen the ad that Mike Rogers is running with a bunch of, it's mostly black dudes, black woman too, I think, around Detroit, talking about they're not going to vote for him. They're not voting for Abdul. Can't trust him. Here's part of the ad.
15: Abdul El-Sayed is for Palestine, but Mike Rogers is for Michigan.
16: Abdul Sayed is a puppet.
17: Well, there's strings somewhere.
18: I think Abdul cares more about the West Bank than West Detroit.
16: I feel like he cares about Palestine more than Michigan.
17: Yeah.
14: He does.
13: Yeah.
14: You're right.
13: Absolutely. He does.
14: Yeah.
12: So you've seen the polling and you've seen, you know, the betting odds. You're thinking Rogers wins in Michigan.
13: I think so, yeah. I think he's gonna eke out a win, mainly because last time he ran statewide, he barely lost.
12: That's true. What do you think, Scott? Where are you at today?
14: You know how I am, man. I'm afraid to say Rodgers.
12: Oh, just say it.
14: I want Rodgers to win. I hope it's Rodgers. I think it will be Rodgers, yes.
12: You think it will be?
14: But I have a track record that's awful.
12: Do you want to bet on it?
14: No.
12: Okay.
14: Staying out of that.
12: Okay.
14: I called 1-800-BETS-OFF.
12: Your luck's about to change.
14: No, it's not.
12: You're 95 down. Come on. All right. So no bets
14: compounded
12: on that.
14: Compounded interest, and man, it's like $3,000, yeah.
12: David, as far as Texas is concerned, have you seen any dips at all with Tallarico with this two-week absence?
13: I think, well, yeah, you've seen some of the polling start to tighten up in Paxton's favor. But I don't know how much of that is because of the absence from the campaign trail so much as it is, you know, Republican-leaning Texans just sort of coming home for Ken Paxton in the end.
12: Like, they don't like him that much, but
13: right.
12: Boy, he's better than the alternatives.
13: Right. That's what it strikes me as to me. And I do think, you know, they're the Tallarico campaign, and I think a lot of the media is sort of missing that part. Because I think, what is it, about 7% that's more or less in play? Most of that 7% generally vote Republican.
12: Yeah. Yeah. So we'll see. Meanwhile, I mean, I don't think this is going to be a race, but Karen Bass is in the news.
13: Oh, yeah.
12: In L.A.
13: Oh, yeah. Karen Bass, the mayor of Los Angeles, running for re-election. And, boy, I thought this was remarkable. It was during a candidate forum, and she says, you know, things are going great in Los Angeles on my watch.
12: Wow.
6: Well, first of all, to the voters that are undecided, I want to say that I ran for mayor because we had an absolute crisis in our city. On our streets, homelessness had exploded. I do not believe that any Angeleno should be in the streets. And I do not believe in street homelessness. I declared a state of emergency. We have reduced homelessness by 11%. We've reduced veterans' homelessness by 50%.
12: That's a load. Tell me it's not.
13: No, that is a load. Yeah, by the city's own statistics, homelessness is up nearly 8% year over year.
12: Yeah. How you do that?
13: You just lie. It's all deception.
12: You just lie.
14: You find some organization that agrees with you, and you go with it.
13: Right.
12: According to the study of homelessness from the
14: Bob's Knowledge World, they studied this, and they've come up with this number.
13: They just stopped counting tents. They said, tent, technically, you got a roof over your head.
12: Okay, got it.
14: Yeah.
12: All right, here we go.
6: There is a lot that needs to be done in the city, but the city is moving forward. In 640 days, we will have the Olympics in the city. Our city needs to be prepared. I know that we can. We have reduced homicides to 60-year lows. Crime is down overall.
13: What I love about
12: Thank you, President.
14: Anybody believe that?
13: Well, it actually is true, and a lot of that's because the feds went in.
12: Yeah.
13: It's like, man, with some of these folks, it's like Trump is going to have to drag them to sanity, kicking and screaming.
12: Mm-hmm.
13: Like, you want to know why a lot of this is down? Now, the president obviously doesn't control always, you know, crime rates in an individual city, but you cannot tell me that sending DHS and the FBI to crack down on drugs, illegal aliens, and prostitution, you cannot tell me, gang violence as well, you can't tell me that didn't have something to do with it.
12: Of course. It's like, they'd be like Muriel Bowser in D.C. saying, under my watch, crime is down.
13: Right.
12: No. Murders are down. Man, that really is something. And you've got a new song from Shane Gillis?
13: No, for Shane Gillis.
12: For Shane Gillis.
13: Yes.
12: I didn't know. You just sent me this clip. I haven't heard it.
13: The theater kids are very upset with Shane Gillis still.
14: Here we go.
13: They sat down, put pencil to paper, and they made a song saying that Shane Gillis doesn't know how to do comedy because of his comments about women wearing revealing clothing at the gym.
12: Okay, roll it.
8: Is Shane

0: nominees.
1: Oh, my gosh, this is terrible. This is really bad. Poor Scotty over there.
2: They had a song in their heart, you know.
3: It's got awful musical written all over it, doesn't it?
1: Well, it reminds me of that.
3: The vocal and the couple next to each other. And

0: They're probably dancing some steps to it while they're singing.
1: Who was that goof nut in the Biden administration that did the same kind of song?
2: Oh, yeah, Nina Jankowicz.
1: Yes. She was going to be part of something. They got shut down.
2: Well, yeah, DHS was going to have basically a ministry of truth.
1: Yes.
2: Yeah.
1: And did the same kind of song.
2: Yeah.
1: Okay. There's more?
3: Comedy. Oh, yeah.

0: a bunch of slurs. All Shane's fans adore him. They think that he's all right.
1: Well, hang on a second. I haven't seen every Shane Gillis stand-up. He's just a comedian, right? It's not like this guy's like, I'm anti-gay. Dude. I'm anti-anybody not white.
2: This guy
1: They're
2: goes,
1: making him out to be a monster.
2: He'll go after everybody, including, I mean, there was one bit where he did where he talked about how his dad just constantly watches Fox News. He's like, why are you worried about the border? You know, you live in Pennsylvania. All that kind of stuff. And then said, but I'll paraphrase, but it was basically, but Fox News dad is good. You want a Fox News dad because he's going to make sure that things get handled. Fox News mom is a different story. Fox News mom still smokes in the house.
3: Let's see, that's funny.
2: Right.
3: Like, yes, when he's a comedian.
2: Right.
1: God, guess what? You know what, Scott?
3: What?
1: There's more.
4: I don't get his jokes, but I'm a dumb hoe, so that's why.
0: Shane makes fun of everyone, so it's totally okay.

0: I cry uncle.
1: Yeah, I cry uncle on that one.
2: Where does that go? What did they do? I mean,
1: it's theater kids gone wild.
2: Oh, it's definitely theater kids. Yeah. Oh, it's theater kids. Yeah.
0: Oh, man. All right. We have an option right now. We can do game time or we can do the wild break-in story. David?
1: I think game time. I'd rather do game time.
2: Living on game time. Sure.
0: Well, this was my story. We just ran out of time a little earlier, you know?
2: Okay.
0: What? You're not the current champ, you know.
2: I know.
0: Here's a chance to win it back. You would think you would want this right now.
2: Well, go ahead.
0: And you do or you don't want it?
2: Well, I can start the new losing streak. I'm at one right now. I can, yeah, go ahead.
0: Oh, my gosh. Man, oh, man.
2: I don't know what the topic is. I never know what the topic is.
1: Neither do I.
2: I know you don't.
0: I didn't tell either one of you guys what the topic is. What, do you think I give it to David ahead of time?
2: No, I'm just wondering.
0: Okay. All right. Are we ready?
2: Yeah,
0: let's do it.
2: Let's go.
0: It's game time. The current champ, David Van Camp, who just won it back from the veteran Scott Robbins. Scott had been on a roll.
2: I was for a while.
0: Okay. What is the topic today? It is America's most rat-infested cities. It's a top 10.
2: Oh, my God.
0: David doesn't have any advantage over you in this game, would you say?
2: No, I would say not. No.
0: You guys haven't seen this year's list, have you?
2: No.
0: Okay, they put it out every year.
2: Oh, gosh.
0: David is the current champ, so he gets first pick.
1: Who you got, David? Chicago's always up there.
0: Chicago is always up there.
2: It is.
0: Chicago has dropped to sixth.
1: Whoa.
2: Well, they're not trying hard enough then, are they?
0: That's a five-pointer. I wonder if it's because so many people have moved out.
2: That's possible, I suppose.
0: I don't know. I have no idea. It could be that the rats are like, we've had enough of this dump.
2: Yeah, the rats are leaving.
0: Could be.
2: Could be.
0: Scotty, who you got?
2: Well, I'm going to go with the city. I think they put saddles on them. They're that big. That's New York.
0: That's number one. That's a 10-pointer.
2: Oh,
0: you're
2: luck.
0: In the lead.
2: I thought for sure I was not going to get that one. Okay.
0: All right.
2: That's the Back first time I've ever had a number one, I think.
0: It might be.
2: I think it is.
1: I'll go with Los Angeles.
2: Yeah, that's a good one.
0: Yes, Los Angeles. Number two, a 9-pointer. So it's 14-10. And this is a crucial part of the game.
2: Yeah, it is right
0: now.
2: Can
0: you maintain the lead, or is this when you say something nonsensical that puts you completely out?
2: I want to go Texas here, just because of the square footage. I'll go with Houston first.
0: Houston, you say?
2: The hometown of David Van Camp.
0: Houston is number five. That's a 6-pointer. It is 16-14, and time's starting to run out in the game. Back to Van Camp.
1: Detroit.
2: Good one. Good guess.
0: Detroit is back in the top 10. At number 10,
1: ooh,
0: a 1-pointer. 16-15. You can grow your

0: your lead here, Scott. Who you got?
1: I'm going to keep it in Texas. How about Dallas?
0: Dallas, yes. Number nine, that's a two-pointer. This is tight as we go into the final round. Van Camp trailing 18-15.
2: Washington, D.C.
1: Oh, good guess. That's a really good guess.
0: D.C. number seven.
1: Yeah, that's a good guess.
0: That is a four-pointer that gives him a one-point lead. Robbins can take the whole thing right here. Last guess. It's do or die. It's like a field goal from 45 yards. He should get it. Who you got?
2: Pressure's on.
1: I know. I'm going to screw this up. Philadelphia.
0: Philadelphia.
2: Ooh.
0: Is number three. An eight-pointer.
2: Wow.
0: And Robbins is the winner.
2: You know you're vermin, sir.
1: States with the most rats. I win that one.
0: And back in the championship.
1: Oh, my. Oh.
0: In the circle, baby.
1: I just want to say thank you, Philly. Thank you so much.
0: And don't you feel bad about whining about game time?
1: Yes, I do now.
0: All right. Got to get to an update. And the five stories we're watching today, straight ahead.

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6: I feel good about that.
5: The sexy boomer. We got so many titles for this guy. All right, we got to get to the five stories we're watching today.
7: One, two, three, four, five.
8: All right, number five, Senator Elizabeth Warren is on the case. She's very worried about a condiment company's merger that could bring Hellman's Mayo, McCormick Spices, Cholula Hot Sauce, and Frank's Red Hot under the same umbrella.
5: Oh, no.
8: Seriously. A company that makes four things. Oh, my goodness. Stop the presses.
9: Yeah, she's worried about the rising cost of Red Hot, Frank's Red Hot now. What a nut.
8: Number, I didn't realize you were going to get so passionate about it.
9: When I read this story, I'm like, you've got to be kidding me. Of all the conglomerate mergers, this is the one you're worried about. Your Frank's Red Hot's going to cost more.
8: She puts that bleep on everything, okay? I mean,
9: is that the kind Hillary has in her purse?
8: I think she had Tabasco.
9: Oh, that's what it was. Okay.
8: But
9: anyway. Well, that's safe. Okay.
8: The Tabasco is safe.
9: For right now.
8: Nobody's going to cross Hillary Clinton.
9: No way.
8: Number four, meanwhile, maybe related, a deadly brain liquefying fungus is on the rise in the United States, and scientists don't know why. Now, it's not exactly an outbreak of epic proportions, but usually it's like 1 to 5 cases per year in the United States. Rose to 8 in 2024, then 14 in 2025. So
9: it's called Kimolitis.
8: Right. Number three, the FBI announced the results of Operation Lone Star Roundup, saying the investigation uncovered a network of so-called laptop farms in Texas that allowed North Korean IT workers to secretly get remote jobs with American companies while appearing to work within the United States. Thing after another.
9: It is.
8: Number two, HHS Secretary RFK Jr. says they found nearly 200,000 duplicate enrollments involving subsidized health care coverage, Medicare, Medicaid, the CHIP program. Cleaning this up will save about $7.5 million this year, then annualized savings moving forward of $1.5 billion. And then, number one, consumer prices rose 0.6% month over month, matching economists' estimates. Year over year, inflation climbed to 3.7%, mostly because of the increase in the cost of diesel.
5: Okay.
9: Yeah.
5: Here's a story for you. So this woman, parent influencer, name's Paige.
9: A parent influencer?
5: No, just an influencer.
9: Oh, okay.
5: She is supposed to go on a date. She gets stood up on the date. She's making the case, if you get stood up, then maybe that media company should reimburse you for your cost.
9: What?
5: Yeah, like, she got stood up on this date. She went viral for this.
10: Well, guys, this might be a first. I might be getting stood up. 9:30. He called me at 9:07. It was like, oh, I'm a block away. Clearly was lying. Oh, and the fact that I ordered a shrimp cocktail and a drink, and now I'm going to have to pay for that myself. For nothing. For me to sit here.
11: Oh, my God, you guys. I just tried to call him to let him know, like, hey, I'm leaving. It went straight to voicemail. Wow.
12: Wow. I just got stood up, you guys. I need a break. I need a break from dating. It's too much. My heart can't handle it.
9: Dating needs a break from you.
8: Yeah.

0: probably saw you your socials and was like, nightmare, never mind.
1: Everything's going to be filmed. Everything's going to okay.
2: Yeah. It might be. I don't know. She's not getting reimbursed, by the way.
1: I'm an influencer.
2: Oh. All right. Got an update. Oh, troubling news about the Pope. Not to do with his health. It's something way deeper than that. God. Oh, it's wild, man. Coming up.
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5: Christian Blood in the KTSA newsroom. Two San Antonio firefighters both hurt after fire broke out at a vacant apartment complex on the north side early this morning. John Cruz, KTSA reporter with the details.
6: The fire reported just before 6 o'clock in the 5200 block of Blanco Road near Jackson Keller. Smoke could be seen rising as the sun came up. One firefighter suffering minor burns and was taken to the hospital as a precaution. The other fell through a floor, but he's expected to recover as well. More than 30 fire units responded. The cause of the fire still under investigation. John Cruz, KTSA News.
5: President Trump says he has nothing to do with the ongoing investigation of Minnesota Democrat Ilhan Omar. Nonetheless, the DOJ is looking closely at her immigration paperwork and also her financial disclosures.
7: Federal agents raided Omar's Washington, D.C. area residence reportedly in connection with an investigation into her immigration paperwork. Later that night, Trump verbally attacked the Democratic Minnesota Congresswoman during a campaign rally in Ohio, criticizing her Somali heritage and prompting chants of deport from some in the crowd. Meanwhile, Omar has called the federal raid of her home an attempt to target political enemies and weaponize federal law enforcement. I'm Mark Mayfield.
5: In sports, the ALCS all tied up at a game apiece after the Rays beat Cleveland 3-1 in Tampa last night. In the NLCS, it might be do or die for the Dodgers in Los Angeles. Tonight, they play the Milwaukee Brewers at Chavez Ravine starting at 7. They trail the series 2-0. Now your KTSA Stevens Roofing AccuWeather forecast. Another warm afternoon ahead of Friday's cold front that should top out at 92 today, then looking at lows in the mid to low 70s overnight. 83 degrees right now, San Antonio's severe weather station. I'm Christian Blood. Stay connected. 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
2: All right, then. The Markley, Van Camp, and Robin Show. I'm Jamie Markley, the Gen Xer, the millennial David Van Camp, the award-winning sexy boomer and current champ, Scott Robbins.
1: Yep.
2: Okay. David, you want to go with your update?
0: I mean, sure. I thought this was interesting. The head of Chick-fil-A was interviewed on the Today Show. They did a big package and feature on him.
2: Okay.
0: And you had the interviewer still haranguing about, what about the gays?
1: Yeah. I saw it today, yeah.
2: That controversy is still going on?
1: No, it's not. They just stirred it up again, right. Yes.
2: That thing's like 13 years old,
1: of
2: isn't
1: course
2: it?
1: Yes. Is. Yeah.
2: Okay, go ahead.
16: It's a company that was sort of built on God, if you will. And that still also seems to be very much a part of the DNA of Chick-fil-A.
17: It is our anchor in the sense of what our corporate purpose states, that we're in business to glorify God by being a faithful steward of all that's entrusted to us, have a positive influence on all who come in contact with Chick-fil-A.
18: That corporate purpose came under fire in 2012 when Andrew's father, Dan, publicly stated the company was opposed to gay marriage. Public documents revealed Chick-fil-A had donated millions to conservative Christian organizations opposed to LGBTQ rights.
19: Chicken's gay! Chicken's gay! Why are we not in this
18: The comments and financial disclosures unleashed a culture war with protests, boycotts, and political pushback on both sides. Dan Cathy never changed his stance on gay marriage, but he did express regret for involving the company in the debate.
16: There were folks who were protesting, they were boycotting Chick-fil-A. It's Chick-fil-A, they don't stand with the LGBTQ plus community. What would you say to those folks?
17: Well, for anybody that hadn't tried us, we'd love for you to come try and have our great taste of food and the hospitality that we're known for. I think that everybody that will be willing to walk in the door, they'll see that they're welcome to come eat with us. We'd love to give them a great taste of sandwich and give them a great hospitality.
16: You don't want to talk about that chapter in Chick-fil-A's history.
17: Hey, we're focused on serving everybody that comes in and eat with us.
16: The company's official position on equal rights is...
17: We're focused on hospitality, serving great taste of food and great service.
2: Wow. They won't stop, man.
0: No.
1: They won't stop.
0: Like, too. It's like that are they donated to organizations that are against LGBTQ rights. Or you could also frame it as upholding biblical values.
2: Yes, you could.
0: I mean, you don't have to agree with that with those organizations, but that's how they frame it. They certainly don't frame it as we just hate people.
2: No.
1: It's their money.
0: Right.
1: They can spend it any way they want. They're not breaking any laws. If you don't like it, don't go there. I just get sick of it.
2: Well, you also had people that would protest, and they would bring them chicken sandwiches.
1: Yeah, I know.
2: Saying, we love everybody.
1: Yeah, I know.
0: Well, that
2: it was never good enough.
0: That's not entirely true, because I, as an alum of Chick-fil-A, part of the training materials do involve, if you see one of them queers, you kick them out immediately.
2: Oh, gosh.
1: What a great story. The whole thing is such a great... And you know they're not publicly traded, never have been.
0: Oh, no.
1: It's all kept inside the family.
2: Yeah.
1: It's and they're building, 115 new stores every year?
0: Yeah, dude.
1: I mean, it's incredible. And the process you have to go through to become a franchisee.
0: Mm-hmm.
1: If you're a jack wagon, you're not getting one.
2: Well, and they won't open on Sunday.
1: No, they're not going to do it.
2: They're not going to bend on that.
1: And how much money they lose by not opening on Sundays is remarkable. That's the way it's always been with them, always.
2: Yeah.
1: I mean, it's just, I don't get it. So what? Let them run their business the way they want. If they're not breaking any laws, then they're not.
2: The activist class
1: won't
2: let
1: it
2: go. And the media is part of that.
1: It's just...
0: Well, that came up a few years ago when they were talking about putting a Chick-fil-A in the San Antonio airport. Remember the city council tried to block it?
1: Yeah.
0: And then they because of the LGBTQ stuff, and then they realized that was patently illegal.
2: Right.
0: You can't actually just ban them for a viewpoint.
2: Chicago tried that for a long time.
0: Oh, yeah.
1: Oh, yeah.
2: But their values aren't Chicago values.
1: Right. Yeah, whatever that means. Yeah.
2: Right.
0: Right. Well, then they said, well, it's because they're not open on Sundays. See, that's what the city council of San Antonio said.
1: Right. They fell on that sword, didn't they?
0: Said, yeah. Well, it's because that wouldn't be fair to a vendor that would be open for travelers on Sundays. Please.
1: Like, why wouldn't it be? They're closed. You can go somewhere else. Right.
2: Boy, you really
1: just
2: pushing Scotty's buttons today,
1: David. They're not doing anything. They're doing business the way they want to do it. Hobby Lobby does the same thing. They're not open on Sundays. They just don't serve chicken sandwiches.
2: You know, it was one of the biggest stories today. At least it was the lead. I don't know if it was the Today Show. It was ABC.
20: Pope Leo's next step after his lung cancer diagnosis.
2: And
1: yeah, young lung cancer. They got
2: it. Well, they got it early.
1: They say they got it.
2: They say that he should
1: complete recovery. Yes.
2: Yes.
1: Which is good.
2: Yes. And you know, I had the story yesterday. We didn't have time. This is completely separate from the Pope's health. This is crazy to me. You know what? If you want to make this my story, I'll go ahead and make my story. I'll lead off. What's your story?
1: Okay.
2: Because we do this a couple of times a day. Go around the table. May not be the biggest story out there, but it caught your attention. This did me. You want to bring it in? So for What's Your Story, there's a guy by the name of Gene Thomas Gomulka. I was not familiar with him. Until the other day, there was a post on X that said, this is crazy, what's going on?
1: Gene Thomas Gomulka.
2: No, Gomulka.
1: Gomulka, okay.
2: Gomulka.
1: Got it.
2: He is a sexual abuse victims advocate, investigative reporter, and screenwriter. Former Navy captain and chaplain. I'm like, okay, so, and he talks about his history on his Substack. All right?
1: Okay.
2: So this is all from him. It ain't from me. I don't know anything. I'm not Catholic.
1: Right. This is a story you read.
2: Yeah, it was his Substack. He said, I'm going to repeat something that I put out a year ago. Because he's written many different things about abuse in the Catholic Church.
1: Mm-hmm.
2: Which you remember the movie Spotlight. That was a big deal. It was an award winner.
1: Yeah.
2: It was all the abuses in the Catholic Church, how they were moving on from it, and they were going to hold people accountable. All that. According to this guy, it's still going on. Mm-hmm. And it goes all the way to the top.
1: Oh, my.
2: Oh, yeah, dude. If I was to summarize the whole piece, and you can find it for yourself on Substack. Say, you know, 50 years ago, when priests left the church, it was because they'd wanted to start a family.
1: Mm-hmm.
2: They wanted to get married, whatever. There are fewer and fewer heterosexual dudes within the Catholic Church now than there used to be. At least according to him.
1: You mean the hierarchy or?
2: Yes.
1: Okay. All right.
2: Yes. and he tells different stories that are really troubling. So after he was first ordained, he attended his priest retreat. He went for a walk after lunch with the chancellor of the diocese, who said, now that you're no longer a seminarian, but a priest, I have a piece of advice for you. When you fool around, don't do it with anyone in your own parish. And he was under the assumption, well, fool around. You don't do that.
1: Mm-hmm.
2: But it was very much widespread. And it was also homosexual men within the church would protect one another. And if somebody got caught, they would just get sent to another parish. And then he found out about the abuse of young boys. And the same sort of thing would happen. That if someone got caught, they would just get sent somewhere else. And then the abuse would happen again. I think that's pretty well documented. But according to him, now when you have people within the church, guys, that are heterosexual, but becoming a priest, if they complain, hey, there's activity going on here, they are ostracized. And what he would say is, because of the hierarchy, this is a paragraph to give you an idea. Unlike many lay Catholics and a small number of seminarians and young priests, most ordained Catholic clergy know that Pope Leo and his predecessor, Pope Francis, and the vast majority of American-born bishops, priests, and seminarians today are homosexuals, many of whom, unfortunately, were groomed or abused in improperly supervised seminaries. Now that even seminaries in Africa are reportedly being populated with homosexuals, where over half the men in one African seminary class were caught last year performing homosexual acts.

0: acts, fewer straight priests are being ordained. And then when there are complaints, they are the ones getting ostracized. And he goes in and this is crazy. He's naming names of people that have covered up and it wasn't looked into. And his claim is, and Pope Leo's doing nothing about it. They will do, like, and you'll hear it in some media outlets and Catholic news services, that Pope Leo will say, none of that, I'm paraphrasing, will be tolerated in the church. But that's all just sort of window dressing. It's not really what's going on. Mm-hmm. And I'm thinking to myself as I'm reading that, if that's not true, how is that guy not getting sued into oblivion?
1: Well, yeah, I would assume you can't just do things like that.
2: Yeah, he's that guy in particular, Gomulka, has had a tumultuous history with the Catholic Church because he was a whistleblower like 20 some odd years ago.
0: Yeah.
2: And they effectively got him kicked out of the Navy.
0: Yeah. And so am I saying you got to believe this guy? I don't know. But many sources would say, yes, he's a credible source when he's using facts, but the conclusions that he can draw, you would have to scrutinize.
1: Yeah, you would definitely have to scrutinize. Yeah, you can't just say that about people.
0: Well, if you say it about people,
1: you better have evidence to back it up.
0: It's not like this. I went back and read all the other subsects.
1: Right.
0: It is crazy. And the thing is, the way media is, and I can't help but think the way the movie Spotlight was. Mm-hmm. Why do media outlets ignore this? Is there something bigger at play?
2: I think, yeah, if they can't substantiate it or if nobody else is going to come forward, they can just kind of ignore it.
0: I think there are enough guys that have tried to whistleblow in that organization that you would have it.
1: Because somehow connected to Trump, they'll go after it.
2: Right.
1: Yeah.
0: He said, as long as the Lavender Mafia remains in power.
2: Wow.
0: And that's what he calls the entire group, the hierarchy within the church.
2: Wow.
1: Well,
0: wild stuff, man.
1: Yeah, it is wild
0: stuff.
1: That's
0: my story. David, what do you got for your story?
2: Mine is really short. It's just something I thought was really funny. Greensboro, North Carolina police, they put out a little PSA, and it said, quote, "Raise hell, praise Dale is not an appropriate response when we ask you why you were speeding."
0: Dale, baby!
2: I thought this was America, man.
0: No kidding, dude.
1: Tell you something, there hadn't been nobody like Dale ever.
2: I thought, like, in North Carolina, you say something like that, and they just give you a commendation instead of a ticket.
1: Yeah, right. And invite you to take a tour. Yeah.
0: You don't make fun of fans of Dale anymore, Scott.
1: Not anymore.
0: You used to.
1: Well, I was doing another guy we worked with, him doing it, so, because he would do it, and then I would do it, and so that's how it started.
0: Yes.
1: Dale.
0: There it is.
1: Yeah, just briefly.
0: Haven't heard it in years.
1: Just briefly, yeah.
0: Yes. All right, Scotty, what do you got for your story?
1: All right, Harry Styles is doing a 30-night residency at Madison Square Garden. Took a moment during his show to honor...
0: 30-night?
1: 30 nights.
2: Wow.
1: 30-night residency, Madison Square Garden. Took a moment during his show to honor 26-year-old Oscar Belgal. Now, that's their...
0: Oh, I saw that.
1: You saw that? Okay. The migrant from the Dominican Republic who was shot by Immigration and Customs Enforcement, ICE, on Thursday while his 5-year-old son was in the backseat of the car. Everybody's heard this story. He said, "I want to take a moment and have you think about Oscar tonight. I want you to just think and remember. Just look after each other. That's all."
0: It's so stupid.
1: Now, Bruce Blakeman, who is...
0: It's like if you just get up and do your songs, no one knows you're that dumb.
1: You're right. Bruce Blakeman, who is running for governor, said, "I think Harry Styles should put that guy on the tour bus and drive around the country with him."
2: There you go.
1: "If he wants to be such buddies with him and there's no danger, then go ahead, do it." I thought, well, that's a good answer to the question. Yeah.
0: Yeah.
1: I'm so sick of this stuff.
0: Oh, yeah. It seems like you've reached a Thursday fever on a Wednesday.
1: I
0: can't
1: just
0: wait for tomorrow.
1: Full up with it. Harry, shut up, Harry.
0: Okay. Boy, oh boy. Trying to figure out which way to go with Nimrod's in the news. Maybe it is that break-in story out of Arizona. And a news update next.
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5: Well, there's some cultural critic and academic, Dr. Lena Dawes, who was reacting to Metallica's James Hetfield going out and saying, hey, we don't leave politics out the door, right?
4: Yeah, it's a show.
5: She says, I photographed Metallica at a concert in 2010. I have never been called the N-word so many times at a metal show in my life. One guy made monkey noises. I was shocked. Then there's the community note fact check. Metallica played no regular public concerts in the U.S. in 2010. The author previously described a similar incident at a Metallica show she covered in Toronto in 2009. She's lying.
4: Dude, I was going to say that happened never.
5: Yeah.
4: Please. All right. Gotta get the Nimrods. Unbelievable.
1: When the going gets tough.
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6: I love the poorly educated.
4: All right. Nimrods in the News. We go to Tempe, Arizona. Tech company targeted by a thief who smashed one of the windows, grabbed a bunch of Mac Minis boxes, and ran off. But the company didn't lose anything of value. 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
8: Nope, just empty boxes. 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Really low IQ. 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We're still trying to figure out who was this guy harassing around the neighborhood. Just hope that we get the word out, find the guy, and capture him.
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2: It's 1 o'clock, KTSA, San Antonio. I'm Christian Blood. Minnesota Democrat Ilhan Omar remains under heavy scrutiny by the Justice Department. Questions about whether she married her brother for immigration purposes have been asked for years. And just over the last several months, Omar's financial portfolio has been raising red flags. Here's correspondent Kelly O'Donnell.
3: A source familiar with the investigation said this probe has been underway for a period of years, examining potential immigration fraud. The search warrant remains under seal, and no charges have been filed.
4: I think she's a terrible person, but that's really up to the DOJ.
2: Omar says the raid on her home Monday is Trump targeting so-called political enemies. But she said nobody was above the law when Joe Biden's DOJ went after Trump repeatedly, including a raid at his Mar-a-Lago estate. A vacant apartment complex on the north side heavily damaged, and two San Antonio firefighters are hurt after flames broke out early this morning. It all started before 6 o'clock in the 5200 block of Blanco Road near Jackson Keller. Crews found heavy flames and took a defensive approach early on, using ladder trucks to fight the fire from on top as the roof collapsed. One firefighter suffered minor burns to the hands and was hospitalized as a precaution. Another fell through a floor, but he's expected to be okay. More than 30 units responding as of 8:30 this morning. Crews are expected to remain at that scene for a while. The cause is unknown. Now your KTSA Stevens Roofing AccuWeather forecast. Overnight lows mid to low 70s for south central Texas overnight. Then tomorrow's going to be less humid and cooler with a high of 89. And then Saturday could feel like the first real day of fall with a high of just 70. Right now, temperature of 91 degrees at San Antonio's severe weather station. I'm Christian Blood. 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
10: Tallarico supported using taxpayer dollars for sex change surgeries on young children, claimed denying your child's gender identity is abusive, said the trans community needs abortion care too, and even called Jesus a radical feminist and said God is non-binary.
11: Defending Trans Texas is something we have to do every day.
10: But it gets worse. James Tallarico voted to allow biological men access to women's bathrooms in schools and for biological boys to play in girls' sports, saying some things are more important than fair competition in sports.
11: Defending Trans Texas is something we have to do every day.
10: Radical liberal James Tallarico, for they, them, not you. 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

0: is broke and common sense is weird. 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George Campbell, number one best-selling author, Ramsey Personality, is my co-host today. James is in Springfield, Missouri. Hey, James, how are you?
1: I'm doing well, sir. Thank you.
0: Sure. What's up?
1: I own two houses, and I'm wondering if I need to go bankrupt or let one of them go in foreclosure. I've been paying both mortgages since my children, who were my tenants, moved out in late July, and I'm running out of my savings.
0: Okay, so the house that they moved out of, what is it worth?
1: It is right around 400.
0: And what do you owe on it?
1: 260 with a HELOC of 100,000.
0: Okay. So is it for sale?
1: It is for sale. It's been for sale since July.
0: Mm-hmm. Why is it not sold?
1: I think the market, my wife and I combined families about 7 years ago. I converted the carport into a garage, into a room so that all of our eight children could live in one house. And that seems to be the biggest gripe from the buyers right now, that there is no garage in Phoenix, Arizona.
0: The house is in Phoenix. Okay.
1: Yes, sir.
0: All right. Ouch. Okay. Yeah, I mean, I'm going to keep dropping the price. And who has the HELOC, the local bank in Missouri or the local bank in Phoenix?
1: In Phoenix, Bank of America.
0: Oh, Lord Jesus. Okay. You're dealing with evil empire. All right. Well, what I would do is, what's your real estate agent like?
1: He is, he's okay. He was a high school friend. He's
0: wrong answer. Fire him.
1: Okay.
0: He's okay. He was a high school friend is not how we pick a real estate agent when we're standing over the fire and they're getting ready to light it.
1: Yes.
0: Okay.
1: Yes,
0: so you need a high octane, high protein pro. 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And if the offer is less than you owe, take the offer to Bank of America. That's called a short sale, and a good agent can show you how to do that. But if you don't have them, I'm guessing you don't. How much cash do you have in savings?
1: It's depleted after my.
0: I know. How much cash do you have in savings?
1: $6,000.
0: Okay. Not enough to help with this. Okay. All right.
2: So, what's your income?
1: Since January, we knew that we were going to be letting the kids leave the house. I got a second job. So I make good money, $6,900 from my primary source of income and roughly $2,000 a month from my second job.
2: Okay. And so that, you know, $8,900 bucks is not enough to cover all the bills in both mortgages right now?
0: Buying your kids a house to live in is causing you to face bankruptcy. I want everybody to hear that out there, okay?
1: Yes, sir.
0: Yeah, next time one of you call in here wanting to buy your kid a house to live in, I'm going to yell at you because of James, okay? And people like James that I've talked to for the last 30 years that do this stuff. Oh, my gosh, I'm so sorry. You're not bankrupt. You might get foreclosed on. Is your primary residence up for sale?
1: My primary residence we live in Missouri.
0: That's your primary residence.
1: Not up for sale. We live in it.
0: Yeah. What do you owe on it?
1: We just moved here from Arizona, so $385 I owe on it. It's probably worth $425.
0: Okay. All right. And you can pay that payment pretty easy if you stop paying the other one, right?
1: Yes, sir. Yeah.
0: Yeah. Okay. So. Here's your number one, you take care of food. Number two, lights and water in Missouri. Number three, you make sure your house payment is paid in Missouri. And you keep your lights on and burning there in Missouri. The other thing is the problem. Agreed?
1: Yes, sir.
0: So if something's going to go bye-bye, it's going to be the thing in Arizona. So put the house on the market with a good real estate agent. Get an offer, a short sale offer. Take it to Bank of America. If they don't take it, tell them to come take it. Maybe they want it worse than you do. So if they, you know, you owe $100,000 to them, if they offer nets them $70,000 and they won't take that, then say, all right, guys, here's the keys. Now, good luck with that.
1: How does it work if my mortgage is with another?
0: That's okay. Your first mortgage is not the problem. Your second mortgage is the problem. I mean, if you could sell it for $260,000, it'd be gone.
1: Yeah.
0: Yeah, but you've got you got this big butt home equity loan on there. And the whole deal. So
2: you got other consumer debts too on top of that?
1: $6,000 in credit card. Mm-hmm. I have a car loan for $13,000, but that's it.
0: Okay. Well, you need to plow through those and keep the house in Missouri afloat and let the other one go. And hopefully you can sell it before they foreclose on it for something in short sale. And if you quit paying the payments on the Arizona house, both payments, the home equity and the first mortgage, you can stay afloat in Missouri with the numbers you gave me. Am I right?
1: Yes, sir. Absolutely. Yeah.
0: You've just got to prioritize. Pain is coming. You should choose it.
1: Okay.
0: That's what I'm saying. And this thing of I've got one foot on the boat, one on the dock, and the boat's leaving, you're going to end up in the water. Okay. So choose the dock. Let the boat go, right? If they foreclose on you, they may push you into bankruptcy 4 or 5 years from now, but I doubt it.
1: Okay.
0: In the event of foreclosure, probably at the foreclosure sale, the first mortgage will get covered because it's got a lot of equity above the first mortgage. Then all you've got to deal with is the evil empire of Bank of America. And if Bank of America, if you owe them $100,000, it gets foreclosed on, they get $20,000 out of that or so. They're going to come after you for $80,000. You're going to settle that for $20,000 or $30,000 5 years from now.
1: Okay.
0: But Bank of America is completely incompetent. It takes them forever to get around to doing anything. It may go 4 years before they foreclose even. The first mortgage might foreclose before they do. They truly are completely incompetent. News came out yesterday. They're getting ready to get a $1.2 billion fine for misbehavior with the Federal Trade Commission. This is how bad Bank of America is. It is truly a cesspool. But that's not your fault right now. It's really not even your problem. Your problem is you made a dumb decision to try to keep this house afloat for your kids. And when they told you in January they were moving, you should have put it on the market right then and given it away. And put them in a street where they belonged. But instead, you got caught in this thing trying to be super dad, and you don't have the money to be super dad. Man, I'm so sorry. Yeah, let that thing rot over there and then deal with it when you have to deal with it. But you're not bankrupt until somebody chases you and starts taking stuff. If they foreclose on it, whoop-de-doop-de, you got a foreclosure.

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1: Olivia is in Houston. Hey, Olivia, how are you?
9: Oh my gosh, this is so cool. I'm doing good.
1: Good. How can we help?
9: Okay, so I'm going to try to keep this brief. My son turned 18 in August, and he's in his senior year of high school, and he leaves in June for the United States Marine Corps. And I was going to give him a small graduation gift, $1,000. But he blew through the $1,000 I gave him on his 18th birthday in August in 3 weeks. And he works. He has really good work ethic, and he blows all his money every month. And so I feel like Am I enabling bad spending behavior? And should I, instead of giving him the $1,000 cash, put it in some type of savings account for him? Or what advice do you have?
1: Mm-hmm. He's got a much larger problem than $1,000. He's getting ready to go into the military at 18 years old with no supervision whatsoever and blow every single thing he makes there.
9: Yeah.
1: When you leave the base, we do a lot of work with the military. When you leave the average base in America and you go driving out through the gates, as soon as you drive through the gates, you see every stupid human thing that can be done on each side of the road for the next 2 miles. The predators feed on these young, naive people like your son, and they suck the marrow out of their bones. It's sad. And so it's not unusual at all for us to meet an 18-year-old or a 20-year-old or a 22-year-old who spent 4 years in the military and has spent every single dime they've ever made, plus some, and gone into debt because they get scammed by all these people just outside the gates. So that's a bigger problem than him blowing your little $1,000.
6: His first paycheck's going to be more than that, right?
9: Yeah, I mean, I would assume so. Like, with the ranking, I think he'll be making around $2,000, not
1: so
9: very much.
1: So when does he go to the military?
9: So he should be leaving in June. He's in the delayed entry program right now, so he gets to finish out high school. And so he'll be leaving.
1: So he graduates in May from high school.
9: Mm-hmm.
1: Okay. All right. So what I would do is nothing to do with the $1,000 or nothing to do with your question. Instead, it just raises the bigger thing. He's not been taught how to handle money.
9: Well, so, I've tried.
1: I know, but it didn't work.
9: True.
1: He sucks at it. And he's headed straight for the wall. We got to stop him, hon. I'm scared for him. And you are, too. That's why you called. You're a good mom. Now, are you married?
9: I am.
1: Where's his dad?
9: I am not married to his dad, but his dad is in the picture a lot.
1: And what about the stepfather? What's his relationship with him?
9: It's good. Yeah, they have a good relationship.
1: Okay. Have you been involved with the recruiting process into the military? Do you know the recruiter?
9: Yeah.
1: Okay. I'm going to put all three of those men in his face. Father, stepfather, and recruiter. And go, you have just a few months to learn how to not be stupid.
9: Okay.
1: The recruiter will completely agree with me, I promise you. Which branch of the service?
9: Marine Corps.
1: Oh, definitely he'll agree with me. Okay. For sure. Go down and you and your husband and maybe his dad go down and see the recruiter and y'all gang up on this kid and put him in financial boot camp from now until May. Put him through all of our materials. I'll give it to you for free. I'm going to give you our homeschool curriculum for high schoolers. Okay?
9: Oh, okay.
1: For free. Okay. Right now. And you guys got to make him go through that. And then you can tell him when he completes that and proves that he has learned it and is going to live that way, then I will give you $1,000.
9: Okay.
6: So dangle the carrot.
9: I help him with gas now, $100 a month. Should I not be doing that?
1: What does he call it? Once again, let's not treat the symptom. Let's go to the problem. The problem is he sucks at money. That's the problem. Yeah. Okay, if he didn't suck at money, I don't care how much money you give him. It's not you're not enabling then, but right now you're giving a drunk a drink for sure.
9: Okay.
1: And so we've got to get upstream for this for his sake, because I'm telling you, the third largest reason for dishonorable discharge in the military is financial irresponsibility. These young people get in, they blow everything, they get deeply in debt, they got payday lenders coming out their ears, they've been screwed by every pawn shop and everybody up and down through there, and they got four tattoos to prove it.

0: Because if not, you're turning a child loose in the middle of a nightmare. You folks don't believe me? Go to a military base, drive outside the gates. You'll see exactly what I'm talking about in 20 seconds. It's strip clubs, tattoo parlors, tote-the-note lots, payday lenders. I mean, it's just like every stupid thing you can do with your life or with your money is right outside the gate. And so, and they're 18 years old.
1: He's going to walk out of that tote-the-note lot with a truck payment of $1,000 with a 15% interest rate.
0: That's what's going to happen. Well, I got my F-150. Yeah, you're killing me. Yeah, so that's what he's facing, Olivia, and I'm glad you're realizing there's a problem, but I want you to go deep under the soil and dig out the roots of the weeds so no more weeds are there. And then the $1,000 or the $100 for gas or all that stuff doesn't matter. And you can be a hard worker and be stupid. I've done it.
1: Work ethic is one part of it, but if you just spend it all, you got nothing to show for it.
0: Exactly. So it's a real opportunity for him. I'm so glad you called, and thank you for raising a young man that wants to serve his country. That's incredible. We appreciate you. All right, George is with us in New York. Hi, George. How are you?
2: Hey, how you doing today?
0: Better than I deserve. What's up?
2: All right, so I have a settlement that I received, and I kind of trying to figure out what to do exactly with that money. I have $50,000 in cash.
0: Mm-hmm.
2: I am in debt. I have student loans, credit card debt, and a car loan.
0: How much is each of those?
2: So, credit card, I have about $8,000 in total.
0: Mm-hmm.
2: Student loans is about $10,000,
0: mm-hmm.
2: and my car loan is about $16,000.
0: Cool.
1: You just became debt free. Congrats.
2: Not yet. That's why I'm trying to figure out exactly, you know, do I use that settlement to become fully debt free and from there start saving and, you know, building up?
1: How much do you have saved right now in cash?
2: I have my Roth, the cash, I have around like $2,000. My Roth IRA, I have it halfway maxed.
1: Okay. Well, we've got a system here where we pay off the debt first, then we get the emergency fund, then we build wealth. There's a prerequisite, and it's for a good reason. If you invest while you're carrying debt, you're not going to invest very much. And you have one emergency, and you slip back into debt. So if you clean up this debt now and promise yourself and God you're not going to go back into debt, you've got a good situation where the rest of your income is going to help you build wealth instead of go to lenders. So even if you paid off all your debt, you got $16,000 left for an emergency fund. Parked out with your two, now you have $18,000 for whatever life comes your way.
0: And then you start investing.
1: So basically, don't invest any of this money. Use your future income to invest. Once you pay off all your debt, once you park that emergency fund, now this has catapulted you into what we call baby step four.
0: George, the danger is that you won't change your habits and that you'll use a credit card again. So cut it up, and you have to raise your right hand and swear, I will never borrow money for a car. I will never borrow money for a credit card. And I'll never borrow money again because I got this one lump sum. You're not getting one of these again. You get one get out of jail free card. So use it. Be debt free, but never go back.

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0: by Stevens Roofing.
1: Christian Blood in the KTSA newsroom. Minnesota Congresswoman Ilhan Omar says the DOJ's raid on her home Monday is just President Trump going after his political enemies, but she's not addressing a campaign finance investigation that got started while Joe Biden was in the White House. Many believe the Fed is looking into whether Omar married her brother for immigration purposes and then lied about it. That may end up a felony if it's true. Omar's financial portfolio also questioned for months. We've got more on this developing story on the front page at KTSA.com. A string of trucking companies filing for bankruptcy, including some in Texas. Here's KTSA's John Cruz.
2: They're all citing the high cost of diesel fuel.
3: A lot of guys have parked their trucks. They just can't make it with $6.50 diesel fuel.
2: That's Texas trucking consultant Joe Michaels. He says it's having a ripple effect with fewer operators on the road. It's more expensive to move goods.
3: There are a lot of trucks for sale right now just because of the price of diesel.
2: And that means possible higher costs for everything from groceries to Christmas gifts. John Cruz, KTSA News.
1: Six Flags Fiesta Texas won't be affected by closing roller coasters after a deadly accident at Six Flags over Georgia. On Tuesday, Six Flags Entertainment Corporation confirmed the temporary closures of 9 roller coasters similar to the one in Georgia. But those 9 coasters are at 7 different Six Flags parks, none of them in San Antonio or at Six Flags over Texas in Arlington. Now your KTSA Stevens Roofing AccuWeather forecast. Another warm afternoon ahead of Friday's cold front. Should top out 92 today, then lows in the mid to low 70s overnight. 92 right now at San Antonio's Severe Weather Station. I'm Christian Blood. 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
4: 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And go ahead and get the pre-order in so you get all the bargains. Melissa's in Tampa. Hey, Melissa, what's up?
8: Hey, what's up, Dave? I will be turning 50 years old in 10 days.
4: Happy birthday.
8: Thank you. I decided that I don't want to spend the next half of my life the way I spent the first half of my life. And I was a single mom at 19 years old, worked a corporate job for about 17 years, and then decided to open my own company. I spent all of my 401k opening that I built over that 17 years, maintaining that company, and then eventually over 15 years of owning that company, I accumulated almost $200,000 worth of debt. And that's not owning a home, that's just debt in my business by itself. And so last year I decided that, of course, I'm getting ready to head into 50. I can't keep scrambling like this. And so I decided to file bankruptcy. And I am now with a clean slate. Since about April, May of this year, I have a completely clean slate now. I don't own a home. I don't have any debt at all whatsoever. Don't even own a car. I gave the car back. I gave everything back. And I've never felt better in my life. And so I want to determine how to move forward from here because I have to hurry up and create a nest egg for myself for my retirement.
4: No, you don't. You don't have to hurry up. You just need to be You need to be the tortoise. Steady.
8: Okay.
4: So how are you eating? Where's your income coming from?
8: Well, I started a new business when I closed the other business. And this new business, I'm able to scale a lot better. My revenue in that business is about $10,000 a month. About $9,000 of it comes in my pocket. I have very low overhead. And then with my rent and other bills that I have, I probably pocket about $5,000 to $6,000 a month. And so I feel like, should I be saving for my business and for myself? I'm kind of split of
4: what kind
8: putting
4: of business
8: the money.
4: Do you have?
8: It's a training company, and I'm in the process of scaling it. So by the end of next year, my income will probably be double because I'm pushing out online content, online courses, and things of that nature.
4: Did you learn your lesson about borrowing money to scale your business?
8: Absolutely. It's horrific, and I'll never do it again. I'm at a point now that that I've gotten rid of the car. I don't even want a car anymore.
4: How are you getting around? If you don't have transportation, how are you
8: Uber. I work from home, and if I need to go to a meeting or I need to handle business, Uber. I'll use my son's car. I've like actually been enjoying not owning a vehicle. Eventually, I will purchase one cash, but right now I'm just enjoying not having the stress of having a car and the bills.
4: Okay.
8: It won't be long. I won't be like that for long, I promise.
4: Okay. Well, the thing that, if you're going to go through something as horrible as bankruptcy and the story you've told me, you just want to make sure you check the boxes and learn the lessons that God had for you in that horrible experience. And so for me, mm-hmm. when I went through bankruptcy in my 20s, it was I learned I never borrow money again. And it was I always mm-hmm. give. I'm always generous. It was I always have retained earnings. I always have a stack of cash. And so I'll never be without mm-hmm. savings. I'll never be without giving. And I will never be in debt again. I had a whole lot of nevers after I went bankrupt. And I think you mm-hmm. need to establish those and make sure they're really firmly there. And then you just get to growing and stacking this cash. It sounds like you have the ability to earn money. I'm proud
8: Absolutely.
4: Of that.
9: How much savings do you have yeah. right now?
8: Right now I have about $6,000 in savings. After the bankruptcy, I still had some things to clear up. Like right now I have, the only thing I couldn't clear up was my IRS debt. And I owe right. The IRS right now about 10 grand. And so I plan on paying that off over the next probably 5 to 6 months. So
4: No. You pay that off this month.
8: No.
4: Immediately.
8: This month?
9: As soon as you have 10 grand.
4: Okay. As immediately. You get the KGB out of your life.
8: Okay.
4: So now, what other debt do you still have after you're so clean that you're not clean?
8: That's the only debt. That's the only one.
4: Okay.
8: That's the only person I'm paying.
4: Yeah.
8: And
4: get rid of
8: that. So them. I just started paying on it. So just go ahead and get rid of
4: as
8: it.
4: As soon as you possibly can. Forward. And if you're making 5 or 6 grand a month net of your expenses, you should be done with that.
8: Yeah. Okay.
9: So 30 days from now, that's gone. You got couple grand in your savings. Now let's build that up to a fully funded emergency fund of 3 to 6 months of expenses, and you need some retained earnings in your business. Do you have anything in your business savings account?
8: No. Yeah, that's the part I was because it's like, do I save for me first or do I save for the business first? Or
4: First thing you do is eat. Second thing you do is clear the IRS. And once you've done that, I want you to take a percentage of your profits each month. 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
8: Okay.
4: You use that money to grow with because you're not borrowing money anymore.
8: No.
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8: Okay. 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
9: Do you have a tax pro currently?
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4: 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You, whatever caused the IRS to be there doesn't need to be there anymore, and you're probably not setting your quarterly estimates aside and keeping your books properly because you just came out of the fire. 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Not only the old bill, but be setting aside the money for the new bill.
9: That'll sneak up on people who are self-employed, even if they're going, hey, I'm debt-free. Well, unless you owe the IRS money. That's scary. So make sure you're setting that money aside, and a good CPA will help you figure out how much to set aside and when to pay it and all that good stuff.
4: Yeah. I'm going to okay, Melissa, I'm going to tell you what's bothering me because I know this person because I've looked at him in the mirror. I've always had the ability to make money. I haven't always, until the last half of my life, or sooner than that, the last three quarters of my life, learned how to manage the money that I had. And your language and the way you're talking about this business shifted two or three different times inside the conversation, which all of it was around this idea. You're really good at making money. You're not very good at systematizing and managing it. And you cannot out-earn your stupidity. I tried it. And I make a lot of money. I've made a lot of money in my life, but I cannot out-earn my stupidity. My stupidity would always trump any amount of money I can make. So you have to systematize and get detailed. It's not your nature. You are an entrepreneur's entrepreneur. Your nature is to go leave the cave, kill something, drag it home, and then let someone else do the butchering, right? You've got to stay on top of the details here. You've got to stay on top of every dollar that comes in and exactly where it goes out. 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You went $200,000 in debt over 15 years and lost your business. So you've got to make sure you don't do that again with systems and processes.

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0: Fred's in Philadelphia. Hi, Fred. How are you?
1: I'm doing well. How are you and George, Dave?
0: Better than we deserve, sir. How can we help?
1: Good. I was calling with the where my wife and I are looking at buying a house together. We currently still own our previous, and the houses we were looking at were in a certain price range that we had kind of accepted and were good with. And then we're seeing these other houses, because the market's pretty tight, we're seeing these other houses that are more appealing. They're above that range. I think most people would say that we're fine, we're good, but those are also the people that can get a $600,000 mortgage for a house they can't afford. So,
2: well, they're letting the banks set their budget.
1: Yeah. Well, that's exactly it. And I've been listening to the show for 20 years and kind of glad Delaney's not on today, because I'm a psychotherapist, so I know he'd probably bust my chops about it, but figured I would call and get your feedback on it.
0: So what problem?

0: Fish range home are you thinking of buying?
1: $700,000 to $750,000.
0: Are you paying cash?
1: Mostly cash.
0: Okay. And you're keeping the other two properties?
1: No, actually, we would be selling both of those properties. We have about 485 in equity from the two of them.
0: Mm-hmm.
1: I also have a small business and own an office outright, which is about 400, but we're not touching that.
2: So you got 485 equity you're going to use toward the down payment, plus other cash savings?
1: Yes, another $100,000 on top of that.
2: So you got 585 down on 750, let's say.
1: Correct.
2: Okay.
0: And so what's, like $100,000 in debt. Yeah, okay. And your household income is what?
1: Household income is $300 to $350 a year.
0: Okay.
2: You can afford a $2,400 payment on a 15-year fixed.
1: And we figured we would throw extra money into it. I guess what I got stuck on and going down a rabbit hole, I couldn't find anything online about the amount of wealth you have and how much of that is tied up in a home.
0: Okay.
1: Like, I guess I was looking for a percentage.
0: What's your,
1: I'm looking at
0: that's a good question. And the data that we have, just from anecdotal observation, tells us that the higher your net worth, the smaller a percentage of your net worth is in your home. Well, no duh.
1: Mm-hmm.
0: Okay. I mean, if you got a $1 million net worth and you have a $600,000 house, that's not a big deal. That's 60%, right? But if you've got a $100 million net worth, you really wouldn't want a $60 million house. That'd be weird.
1: Right.
0: Okay.
1: Right.
0: And so that would be out of range. So you can't use a straight percentage. It skews the higher your net worth goes, the smaller amount you would use on consumption and on house and on cars and so forth.
1: Mm-hmm.
0: I mean, if you have a $100,000 net worth, the percentage you have in cars alone is way higher than it would be if you had a $1 million net worth, that kind of thing. So it would be on a curve in that regard. So what is the rest of your nest egg?
1: Okay. Our retirement, we have about 1.5.
0: Mm-hmm.
1: And I guess I get stuck on that number. We've got 1.5, which is certainly we can live on together. We've got a number of years to work left.
0: Well, and it'll grow. I mean, it's not over. You're not touching it.
2: Our millionaire study showed about a third was real estate, two-thirds was their nest egg. So
0: that's about where
2: you're
0: right
2: there.
0: Yeah, I think you're fine. Yeah, your ratios are just fine. If you told me you had $200,000in, I might go, you're probably a little high on this house. You know, like 750 as a percentage of 200 of a million total. You know, that might be touched it, but I think you're in great shape. This is perfectly. I would recommend you do what you're doing, and then I'd recommend you pay off that $100,000 mortgage as fast as you can, and so that you're freed up to just invest and save and enjoy your life. Right.
1: Wonderful.
2: Way to go.
0: Good job, man. Well played.
2: It's nice to give someone the green light once in a while on buying quote unquote too much house. You did great.
0: Sam's in Franklin, Tennessee, right here in our neighborhood. What's up, Sam?
3: Hey, Dave. How you doing?
0: Better than I deserve. How can I help?
3: Thanks for taking the call. So I'm just trying to see if I'm in a financial position to purchase a luxury watch.
0: Okay. How much is it?
3: It'll be between $12,000 and $14,000.
0: Okay. Net worth. What's your nest egg? That kind of stuff.
3: So I make $92,000 a year, but more importantly, in 2028, I'll be receiving a large bonus between $80,000 to $90,000, which is what I would be using to cash flow that purchase.
0: In 2028?
3: Yes, sir.
0: Okay. And how much is the large bonus?
3: Between $80,000 to $90,000.
0: And what's your net worth now?
3: Right around $200,000.
0: Okay. It's probably not going to cause you to go bankrupt or anything like that, and it's, you know, you're asking a question about something you're going to do in 3 years. Right?
2: You're not doing this now.
0: Yeah, so this is
3: going to come from the box. Once I have the cash in hand, then I would make the purchase.
0: Yeah.
2: And you're debt-free?
3: Debt-free. The only thing I have is the mortgage, investing 15%.
0: Yeah. So the rule of thumb I use on luxury purchases when Sharon and I are doing that, or something like an expensive trip, travel, whatever like that, is we just use the burn the money in the middle of the floor rule. If you took $12,000 after you get this check and burned it in the middle of the floor, does your life change?
3: No, not necessarily, no.
0: Right. Right. But it's still kind of a lot.

0: lot based on the numbers you're giving me.
1: It is.
0: It's not like you're sitting on $1 million and you're spending 12 grand.
1: Right.
2: It's currently, that's a pretty good chunk of your net worth. Now, in the future, it won't be. Will be a moot point when you're worth $2 million.
0: And the thing I will not tell you to do, and I have several friends that have a watch problem. It can be a problem, Sam.
2: Call it an addiction.
0: You only got one arm to wear a watch on. But anyway, do not fall for this. And the same thing's true of diamonds. I have a diamond problem because I buy them for my wife. But do not fall into the trap that this is an investment. It's not. Some Rolexes, a few of them go up in value. But if you go online and pull up 30-year-old Rolexes, they really are not appreciating, not that much. A little bit maybe, depending on the watch, and there's some special ones and that kind of crap. But you really can't predict that today. And so don't buy it as an investment. Buy it as a consumption. Same thing with diamonds. Diamonds go up in value. No, they don't. I've been buying them for 30 years. I couldn't sell them for what I got in them. And so, and I know because Sharon wanted to get rid of some of these that she had, and we're just like, for that, we'll just keep them.
2: It's like, not worth taking the loss. It hurts you too much.
0: It just hurts my feelings knowing about it. But, so these are just consumption things. But they fall in the category of, Rolexes, they go up in value, and no, not necessarily.
2: Yeah, there's a couple of super collectible versions, but at that price point, it's probably not going to be something that it's going to be worth 30 grand one day.
0: But if it is, when you back out the percentage rate of return, it sucks. So, just don't buy it for that reason. That's my only advice. Buy it if it passes the smell test of burn the money in the middle of the floor, and I think you can do that, Sam. You're right on the bubble, though. If you told me a $50,000 watch, I'd tell you no. And there's plenty of those, even Rolexes. Yeah. So, wow.
2: I still go, man, I would love to see that mortgage paid off. That's just me. I'm a nerd. I like to dangle the carrot. I'm going, hey, that'd be a pretty cool thing to.
0: Much better than owning a watch.
2: Yeah. If I had 12 grand right now, would I rather put it toward the mortgage to see that balance go down or have a watch in my drawer? That's kind of an interesting question as well, what's the best use of the money.
0: You don't have a watch problem, though.
2: No. No, and maybe one day I might. That might be my only hobby because I'm terrible at golf.
0: Well, you might.
2: Wearing something that's $50,000 on my wrist would just freak me out. I'm like target demo to get mugged. So I just, I just try to, you don't want to look too nice in the streets. I look like easy money. So I'm not doing that. It just scares me. You see these pickpocketers, and if you're traveling especially, you're traveling internationally, you got some nice watches on, people take note.
0: Mm.
2: Be careful out there, guys. Mm. Dave's watching.
0: People take note.

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4: It's 2 o'clock, KTSA San Antonio. I'm Christian Blood. President Trump says he has nothing to do with that ongoing investigation of Minnesota Democrat Ilhan Omar. Nonetheless, the DOJ is looking closely at her immigration paperwork and also her financial disclosures.
5: Federal agents raided Omar's Washington, D.C. area residence, reportedly in connection with an investigation into her immigration paperwork. Later that night, Trump verbally attacked the Democratic Minnesota congresswoman during a campaign rally in Ohio, criticizing her Somali heritage and prompting chants of "deport" from some in the crowd. Meanwhile, Omar has called the federal raid of her home an attempt to target political enemies and weaponize federal law enforcement. I'm Mark Mayfield.
4: Ukraine may have bitten off more than it can chew in the war with Russia. The country's been given billions of dollars in assistance for years to stand up to the Russians, but now that support might be fading. Looks like Russia hit a power plant overnight, even though President Trump called for a ceasefire to help gas prices. Some experts say it's retaliation for Ukraine attacking Russian petroleum after a deal to sell diesel fuel was made with the Trump administration.
6: More than 500,000 people are now without power in Ukraine this morning after this Russian attack. Remember, President Trump claiming there was an agreement not to hit energy sites as he lifted sanctions on Russia, allowing it to export much-needed diesel fuel, which, of course, is a center of much debate. President Zelensky writing on X, Russia does not consider the American president's statement strong. We ask President Trump to impose strong sanctions on Russia.
4: That's correspondent Ian Pinnell. 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Then tomorrow a little less humid with a high of 89. 92 right now at San Antonio's Severe Weather Station. I'm Christian Blood. 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

0: Welcome back to the Ramsey Show in the Fairwinds Credit Union studio. George Camel, Ramsey personality, is my co-host today. John is in Raleigh, North Carolina. Hey, John, how are you?
1: I'm good, Dave. How are you doing?
0: Better than I deserve. What's up?
1: Yes, sir. So I'm 29, married, kids, and I built a solar company that does residential solar back in 2024. We did about $350,000 and then about $750,000 in 2025.
0: When the law changed.
1: Yes, sir. Yes. Then the law changed. Whenever that happened, our finance partner about 5 months ago filed for bankruptcy. And a lot of our deals that were tied up with them, we just didn't get paid out on. So then we were trying to figure out how to run the company, you know, with cash deals, which the pool of people that buy solar in cash is pretty small. And now over the last 6 months, have accumulated about $220,000 in debt. And we just got reprimanded on our license for not being able to pay a customer back on time. And so now I am at a crossroads. Our monthly expenses, we do not own a home, we're renting a home, are about $9,000 a month, because started making money and decided that it was a good idea to start living like I made money, and now I'm not making money, and I'm just trying to figure out what to do, considering bankruptcy, and just kind of at a loss.
0: Man, I'm sorry. I was exactly your age when I was facing the same thing. And so you said you're married?
1: Yes, sir. Married, one kid.
0: How old's your baby?
1: She's 2.
0: Okay. How long have you been married?
1: 3 years.
0: Okay. All right. Would you allow me to just start at the beginning before I answer your question?
1: Yes, sir.
0: The most important thing when this is over is you and your wife. Nothing else in this conversation matters until you have that and you keep that. Because the number one cause of bankruptcy, or the number one cause of divorce, is money fights and money stress. And when Sharon and I were in the situation you're in, we just about killed each other.
1: Yes, sir.
0: She would have left, but she didn't have a car.
1: Yes, sir. That's the exact situation we're in right now.
0: I mean, ironically. And so you need to go back home. And here's the reason, and here's where that comes from. And if you understand the reason, that it helps you to battle it. Number one, ladies are more security-based than men in general. Not all, but in general terms, okay? Stereotypical terms, if you want to call it that. And my wife's security gland was going into spasm mode because, you know, because she could see everything falling around us, and she was terrified. And when you're running a business like this and you've been successful, followed by not being successful for you, that is a major blow in confidence and in identity and in self-worth. And when she's afraid and gets her claws out, you're not in a position. It makes your self-worth go down, which makes her get more terrified, and

0: it is a vicious cycle that's ugly.
1: Yes, sir.
0: So when you first thing you do is when you get off the phone, you hug her and you say, we're going to get through this together. We started with nothing. We can go again if we have to. As long as you and me and baby are okay, and we're going to be okay, I can make money. I can get a job, okay?
1: Yes, sir.
0: But and then detach yourself emotionally from whether you're okay if this business makes it or this business doesn't. Instead, you're emotionally just going, oh, this is a round of Monopoly and I'm getting beat.
1: Yes,
0: but
1: sir.
0: I'm not going to die from it. Okay? So hang on to your marriage. Hang on to your worth. Hang and let her know it's going to be okay and that we're going to be together and we're going to get through this. And you need to say that like every morning to each other.
1: Yes, sir.
0: All right. Now, then, thank you for letting me go back there because I do remember that. And I've coached with a lot of families in your situation and my situation that didn't make it. And so I always want to start with you make it first. Now, let's play Monopoly. What's going on? All right, so what kind of debt is this $220,000?
1: So it's $120,000 in customer obligations, so people that paid cash. The finance company, that filed for bankruptcy.
0: If they pay cash for solar panels, why do you owe them money?
1: Because whenever we had the reprimand on our license, we had told everyone that we were waiting for the approval to be able to do the installations again, and we gave everyone a timeline.
0: Oh, so they've given you money you haven't done the installation.
1: Yes, sir. Yes, sir.
2: The work's not completed. The deadline passed. Now you just owe them the money back. It's over.
1: Yes, sir. Yes, sir. Yeah, and we have to pay a 20% restocking fee on all the equipment on top of that. So on the customers that canceled, we have to pay. We send the equipment back.
0: And $120,000 of them have canceled. $120,000 worth.
1: Yes, sir. Yeah, the other ones are, they're fine with waiting. And so we have those.
0: Have you already restocked the equipment?
1: Yes, sir. We've already sent it all back.
0: Okay. All right. So that's a done deal.
1: So we're just waiting. That's water under the bridge. We're just waiting on that.
0: Mm-hmm. Yeah, water under the bridge. So what happens if you don't pay those people? They take your license?
1: Our license is already suspended. So, I mean, I'm kind of operating under the idea that I have to generate another form of income. There's no way for us to generate income with the business right now. I'm actually on a trip with a different company out of state right now because I have to pay bills. So
2: the business can't produce a dollar in income until you repay the $120.
1: Yes, sir.
2: What's the other $100?
1: The other $100 is a line of credit with a different distributor. It's tied with the finance company, so it's not directly affecting us yet, but it will if we do not pay it. But the finance company, pretty much, we would finance a deal, the line of credit would go through the finance company, and then through the distributor, and
0: Then they'd flip they pay you out on the paper,
1: Yes, sir.
0: Yeah. Ay.
2: What are you making now with this other business?
1: I'm going to be making, I make about $20,000 a month, so about $240,000 a year.
2: Good.
0: Okay. All right. So, before you file bankruptcy, what I would do is nothing and just let it sit and see how long it burns.
1: Okay.
0: And, who knows? It may turn around. Something might come loose, but at this stage, you're filing bankruptcy on what might happen. They might sue you for this money. The customer might, the finance company might, these debtors might sue you, but they haven't yet.
1: Yes, sir.
0: And you can't produce any revenue with that company and because of this mess. And so, if enough of them come at you that you can't cash flow settlements with them later, a year from now, you might be forced into a Chapter 7, but you're not there yet.
1: Okay.
0: And if you can emotionally set this aside and say, I didn't set out to screw these people. I'm not a bad person. The market changed because the law changed, and then the finance company went broke. None of those are things I could have affected. So I didn't set out for this to happen. So I'm going to do the best I can do to work through this, and if I can't, I can't. And just push it over to the side, and then you guys go live your life and see if you can work your way through this.

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0: 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Hey, Anthony, what's up in your world?
10: Oh, not too much. How are y'all?
0: Better than we deserve. How can we help?
10: Absolutely. Well, I'm looking at possibly getting a vehicle equity loan for an attorney because my ex-wife wants to leave with our children and actually move out there to Tennessee. So I'm just scared. I'm not sure exactly what to do. And their $7,500 retention fee for this attorney is just money I don't have laying around.
0: Okay. What do you make a year?
10: It'd be somewhere around $48,000. Yeah, bring home about $3,600 a month.
0: Do you have any money?
10: No.
0: Mm-hmm. How much debt do you have?
10: Let's see here. Just under $4,500.
0: Hmm. What's your car worth?
10: Yeah, I just did KBB on hold. It's worth about $11,000.
0: Hmm. Well, I mean, a vehicle equity loan is a very sweet, sugary way of saying title pawn.
10: Right.
0: Which is a ridiculous interest rate. So you're going to the loan sharks.
10: Yeah, they told me about somewhere between 25-27%.
0: Yeah. Well, first thing I'm going to do is shop attorneys and see if I can get one to take the case for $3,000 to $5,000 retainer. And because it may be that some letters and just having an attorney slows her roll. Okay?
10: Okay.
0: And might not be $7,500. It might not be you just found this guy. Okay? But maybe you can find someone to take a case for a smaller retainer. Before I would take on 27% on title pawn and get screwed, I'd just sell the car and buy a $2,000 car and use the cash to pay the attorney.
10: Uh-huh. I would think you'd probably say something like that. What was I just going to say? I have shopped around attorneys. This one has seemed to be one of the better options. But even they said, Anthony, this might rack up to a $15,000 case, which is another big concern of mine. If I am to sell the vehicle, then I have to go out and try to get some other loan again. But now I don't have.
0: No, you don't. You sell the car for $11,000 and you buy a $2,000 car. That puts $9,000 in your pocket.
7: Is the car paid for?
10: Okay. It is.
7: Great. So it's all profit to you when you sell.
10: Right.
7: And then you take the $9,000 and apply it to get the attorney, and you still have some money left over. So the goal is use the money towards the attorney and use the leftovers to get you whatever car you can get from, you know, Facebook Marketplace.
0: Yeah, just get you some kind of cheap beater car. And because here's the thing. This is going to set, you know, you're creating two problems instead of one. One problem is a big butt attorney fee. But now we've got another problem, 27% interest. And you're going to look up and be underwater on this thing in a heartbeat. And they're going to have you in handcuffs, not literally, but figuratively. So if I were in your shoes, I would fight for my kids. I can appreciate that anybody wants to do that. And I still think if I were in your shoes, I would look at other attorneys as well. I'm not in love with attorneys. I've never found one that I loved. So not married to one. Don't want to get married to one. So
7: literally or figuratively.
0: Either one. So, you know, and if he says it might go to $15,000, say, well, really not an option. If you want to get paid, that is, because I don't have $15,000. And I don't have any money. This is the money I've got. And so we're going to go as far as we can go for this amount of money. Because I can't do any more. And so if you're planning on running this up, we already are starting with a bad plan. So one more reason I don't like your guy. So, it could run to $82,000 if you want to fight that long. And if you want to fight that hard, you could do that. But you are going to be in a mess when you do that. You're going to bankrupt yourself with these attorney's fees. So it could be that if you get an attorney that does know how to posture and negotiate and

0: Well, I've been listening to you on and off, and kind of to a point where I keep looking at my finances to try to start putting something aside. And I figure if I could, like, maybe just start with like $25 a month, at least like putting it someplace and not touching it. And if like some kind of a savings, would that be a good start?
1: No.
0: Okay.
1: You can't buy a biscuit for $25.
2: Why is the number so small?
0: I'm practically living paycheck to paycheck.
2: How old are you?
0: I'm 62.
2: And how much do you make a month?
0: About 2,000.
2: And that's working full time, 40 hours a week?
0: Yes.
1: What do you do?
0: I work at Walmart.
1: Okay. Have you considered working on your career?
0: I keep batting that around of like moving to a different position or like a completely different job.
1: Yeah.
0: And it's like I'm established where I am. Do I want to
1: Oh,
0: start
1: we've established
0: over?
1: you don't make any money, is what we've established. You're
0: I
1: starving to
0: have a
1: death.
0: car to, no, I have a car to drive. I have a bed to sleep in, a roof over my head, and I actually help my church. We have a food pantry, and we're allowed to bring things home. So that definitely helps with the grocery bill.
2: So what's your game plan for the future? When are you going to retire?
0: Well, at this point, probably be like 5, 10 years I'm looking at. And, right now, because it's hard for me to save because growing up, we weren't taught anything.
1: It's hard
0: So
1: for you
0: I've
1: to save
0: had to
1: because you don't
0: learn
1: make
0: it.
1: any money.
0: Yeah.
1: You're
0: So, but I mean,
1: below the poverty level on your income.
0: I have done it. I have done it, and I know I can do it again, but it's just really hard,
1: Done
0: and
1: it.
0: I've
1: You mean
0: looked
1: made
0: for
1: more money?
0: stuff. No.
1: Okay, you need to make more money, Janet, for the fifth time. In this conversation, you need to make more money. You don't make enough money. I'm
2: More
1: sorry,
2: margin,
1: honey.
2: the more you can save.
1: The answer is not $25 a month. The answer is double your income. You need a new job.

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3: Christian Blood in the KTSA newsroom. Minnesota Democrat Ilhan Omar remains under heavy scrutiny by the Justice Department. Questions about whether she married her brother for immigration purposes have been asked for years, and just over the last few months, Omar's financial portfolio is starting to raise flags. Here's correspondent Kelly O'Donnell.
4: A source familiar with the investigation said this probe has been underway for a period of years, examining potential immigration fraud. The search warrant remains under seal, and no charges have been filed.
5: I think she's a terrible person, but that's really up to the DOJ.
3: Omar says the raid on her home Monday is Trump targeting so-called political

0: political enemies. But she said nobody was above the law when Joe Biden's DOJ went after Trump repeatedly, including a raid at his Mar-a-Lago estate. Bank of America facing more than $1.2 billion in federal penalties over possible violations of money laundering and sanctions laws. KTSA's Stacey Keene.
1: The Treasury Department says the Charlotte-based bank failed to report more than $5 billion in suspicious transactions, including activity linked to suspected Chinese money laundering networks. Those penalties come just days after American Express was fined $350 million over similar allegations. Stacey Keene, KTSA News.
0: Now your KTSA Stevens Roofing AccuWeather forecast. Warm afternoon ahead. Looks like about 92 for the high, and then lows in the mid to low 70s overnight. Then tomorrow going to be a little less humid. Should be a little bit cooler. Expecting a high about 89. Right now looking at 92 degrees. The real feel up to 98 at San Antonio's severe weather station. I'm Christian Blood. 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
1: Today's question comes from Abigail in Florida.

0: Would you help us out with the definition of a used vehicle? We know not to buy a brand new vehicle from a dealership because of depreciation and plan on paying in cash. Should our criteria be based off the manufacturer year and or number of miles? We're considering a 2025 model with 4,000 miles and just want to make sure it wouldn't fall into the category of a brand new car. Interesting question. Well, I mean, used simply is you're not the first owner. But as far as the actual parameters here, if you're paying cash and the value of all the things in your life with wheels and motors, no more than half your annual income, and this is not a big part of your world, you could go buy that car.
1: Yeah, I mean, the 27 models are out. This is a 25. And it's 4,000 miles, not 4 miles. It's a used car.
0: So is that car significantly cheaper than if you bought brand new? Probably.
1: Yeah.
0: Because I did something similar, and my car was, I think, 25 to 30% off just because I waited for one person to drive it 4,000 miles.
1: There you go.
0: So you're still not taking the hit on depreciation up front.
1: Stacy's in Detroit. Hi, Stacy. How are you?
2: Hi. Doing well. How are you?
1: Better than I deserve. What's up?
2: My husband and I are on baby step number 6. And really have been trying to chip away at the mortgage.
1: Good.
2: But we've been thrown a large curveball with a data center potentially moving in about a half a mile from us. And we're looking at exploring, do we move and take a hold of the equity that we have had in our house before we potentially lose that? And just kind of derail a little things financially that we have set up.
1: Well, my guess is that anyone buying the home would know about the data center.
2: Potentially. It's not, I mean, yes and no, right? It's not a for sure thing.
1: Yeah, it's been all over the news.
2: Not in our area. Other areas, have been.
1: Okay, so I'm sorry. Potentially.
2: Yes.
1: Potentially has not happened.
2: Correct. Right. That's why we're trying to figure out, okay,
1: what if you move and then it doesn't come?
2: It's a done thing.
1: How sure are you this is coming?
2: Right?
1: How sure are you this is coming?
2: I mean, probably about 80%.
1: Then other people know about it.
2: They do, yes.
1: Then you've already taken the loss.
2: Well, our neighbor just sold their home for what we would want to sell in that ballpark.
1: Okay.
2: And still have equity.
1: All right. What is the price range of your home?
2: We could sell for around 600.
1: Okay. And what's your household income?
2: 250.
1: Okay. And you're under the impression that the value has not decreased on an 80% probability of a data center coming in.
2: Correct.
1: That's just not logical to me. But
0: were you guys wanting to move anyways?
2: I mean, this is our first home that we ever purchased, so and we didn't think that this would be our forever home, so we were open to it, to potentially get into a different school district and things like that. Just wasn't really on our radar right at the moment.
1: Okay. All right. All right. Let me think about this. Number one, if you can get a price that you want to get out of a house and you want to sell your house, that's always a good thing. You should always do that.
2: Mm-hmm.
1: And then just move. Okay. For whatever reason. Okay. The second thing is that I don't want to overreact for something that's not 100%. And even if a data center does come in a half mile down the road, there may be a drop in values, but they may be temporary because we don't have any. The fear is the data centers, whatever, people are raising hell about it because it's going to lower the property values in the area. Maybe not. I've seen things like this happen where everybody thinks, oh, this is going to destroy property values. And, you know, for 6 or 8 months, a few people panic sell because they think that's going to happen and then property values drop. But 4 years later, they're up, and you're fine, and the actual physical impact on your living there is zero. And if that ends up being the case, then you've panicked and run out the back door because somebody screamed fire and there's no fire. And I don't want you to do that, overreact. Okay. So I've got a friend that owned a home that backed up to a piece of commercial property in a subdivision like you're in. And that piece of commercial property had been there, a blank piece of ground for a long time. And a Walmart announced they were going to build on it. And all the neighbors rose up and raised Cain that Walmart was going to come in and it was going to destroy their property values. And of course, you can guess the end of the story. Walmart came in and their property values didn't flinch because there was always a piece of commercial property back there. Nothing was different. I mean, you got a little light pollution. You probably got some a little extra traffic and some noise with the Walmart backing up to you, but it did not destroy their lives like they were carrying on the drama queen version, you know? So I don't know what's going to happen with the data center. It could have major impact. I don't know. But I always force myself to not overreact. If I pull up the weather in the morning and it says that there is a 56% chance of rain, in my mind there's a 44% chance it's not going to. And so I don't want to, oh, I'm going to stay home today because it's going to rain, you know, which people do that crap. I mean, we even close schools around here because it might be a tornado Friday, you know, and because we've lost our minds. But I mean, that kind of stuff, because it might happen. Dave, you want little children to die? No, I don't, you drama queen. But anyway, so I'm the guy the other side of this, Stacey. So I'm, you know, have you seen any data on? Data centers.
0: Here's what I'm finding currently is that homes within a mile of a newly announced large data center fell 7% on average over the following 5 years. Homes within 3 miles fell 3% on average. So let's say it's 6%. Her home value goes down, but it's going to cost her 3% in agent fees to sell, 3% to buy.
1: They don't like go in half or something.
0: No. And it said over time there were some areas that actually they sold for more because these data centers tend to locate near strong infrastructure, airports, jobs, all these other things. So
1: things that cause your property to go up anyway.
0: It really is going to depend on location, what the data center is. Is it gigantic? Is it an eyesore?
1: You know, that does make a difference.
0: Right?
1: So if the average bad news is 7%, I'm not selling unless I want.
0: Factor that in.
1: And in her case, she said, you know, she told our phone screener she's got a low interest rate and she's going to have to give up that, you know, 2%, 3%
0: mortgage. So if you go double your interest rate on top of paying 3% fees to this agent, 3% for the buying agent over here, you're going to end up
1: on what is
0: losing
1: potentially, maybe,
0: yeah,
1: could be.
0: The town could come and fight against
1: it. Might rain.
0: And it doesn't happen.
1: Yeah.
0: So
1: I just don't want to overreact, Stacey. I mean, it could be a problem, but that's interesting data. How reliable is that? Is that ChatGPT crap?
0: You got to wonder. This is from there's a UC Berkeley study. It looks like that was from September, so it feels legitimate. There's a research paper involved.
1: Maybe if you didn't say Berkeley.
0: Who is funding the research? Now I get to the bottom of this.
1: Yeah. The data center, brought to you by data centers.
0: Yeah. That would make sense.
1: It's opened a new professor chair at Berkeley. Yeah. I don't know. I if it's only 7%, then I wouldn't worry about it. I'd just write it out. Unless you want to move anyway, and this is a good time to move.

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0: John is in Miami. Hey, John, how are you?
1: I'm good, and yourself?
0: Better than I deserve. How can I help?
1: So I have a quick career question. I'm currently a general manager with some elevated responsibility at a gym down in Miami. The senior director that was currently or previously working with us moved to another gym company, is in Jacksonville currently, and is offering me an area manager position. So it would be an elevated title. I would go from about $60,000 a year to $90,000 potentially, with at least $80,000 as my annual. My wife, considering the move, in order to interview for the position, I've had to doctor my resume slightly.
0: What does doctor mean? Lie?
1: Not necessarily. I mean, yes, basically. So I have, like I said, I have a lot of elevated experience and responsibilities here. I'm helping the area managers in our region when it comes to developing the team, doing like audits and oversight for
0: John,
1: other clubs.
0: If you have to lie, you shouldn't do it.
1: Okay, that's why I'm having some second thoughts.
0: Well,
1: honestly.
0: Sure.
2: What's the piece they require that you're having a doctor?
1: Well, I'm really just changing the title for my position. So the senior director had mentioned, hey, just go ahead, keep your experience levels the same and notate that you are an area manager rather than just, we call it a senior general manager. So it's the title is changed, but my responsibilities are the same. And so that's not sitting right with me.
0: Yeah. You're not going to like me. I wouldn't go to work for this guy.
1: Okay.
0: He lied to you. He's teaching you to lie. He's going to cut your throat.
1: Okay. Yeah, that's fair. And I mean, in the past when he was working with us, he's what's helped me. He helped me kind of move into the general manager position. I've been with this gym for five, almost 6 years now. So he kind of helped me work the way up. And after he left, I'm finding out that there's stuff that he did with other employees. So I was considering the position because, again, it is a title increase. It is a pay increase.
0: Yeah, but you're moving under a toxic guy that can't be trusted. His integrity is bad, and he's telling you to sacrifice your integrity.
1: Okay. Yeah, that's what I was thinking. I just wanted a better
0: so
1: I guess,
0: there was a,
1: more expertise.
0: There was a book out on this that was very interesting to me. Tom Stanley did a book in 1992 called The Millionaire Next Door, where he studied millionaires. And he came back later and studied DECA millionaires. And I can't remember the name of that book. It was called Millionaire something, Millionaire Mindset or something like that by Tom Stanley. And he studied people that had $10 million net worths or greater. And he found 38 characteristics of these DECA millionaires, 10 million or more. And everything from education level to number of hours worked a week, what are the habits, what are the character traits, and those among the study, and so the ones that appeared most often were at the top of the list, the ones that appeared least often were at the bottom of the 1 through 38 list. Does that make sense?
1: Yeah.
0: You know what the number one thing was among all of them? That showed up every single time, integrity.
1: Yep, that's what would have been my guess.
0: Yeah, and that's the reason for my sermon. But yeah.
2: The Millionaire Mind.
0: Is that it?
2: That's the book.
0: Thank you. Yeah, and Tom passed away in a car wreck a few years ago, and his daughter Sarah, we still interact with her. She does great research on millionaires and so forth, too. Still, she's in Atlanta. But that stuck with me, that if someone will lie to, is asking you to lie, that means they're going to lie to you. And if they're a known liar, then you're going to get, you know, you're stepping into a bear trap. And whatever amount of money is promised to you really isn't, the promise isn't good because his word isn't good. And, so people, you know, I cheat on my taxes, someone says, then they're going to cheat you. Well, I hate the government. I hate the IRS. I hate paying taxes. But I pay every stinking dime exactly what I owe, not because the IRS is worth it, not because the U.S. government deserves it, but because it's a statement about who I am. So you do exactly what you're supposed to do because that's a statement about who you are. And be a person of integrity.
2: And then you create a culture of that. I mean, that's what you've done at Ramsey with almost 1,000 team members here is we try to hire people of integrity, and you can sniff it out pretty fast.
0: And
2: people with integrity, can
0: we don't
2: sniff it
0: keep
2: out.
0: Them when they don't.
2: Yeah.
0: So, yeah. So just, yeah.
2: And the stat's interesting. 95% of surveyed millionaires rated being honest with all people as a very important factor in their financial success, tied for number one with being well-disciplined. That's interesting.
0: That was from that book.
2: That's the book, yeah.
0: Look at that. All from my memory file.
2: That's okay. Pretty good.
0: And you found it on that thing called the internet.
2: Memory of an elephant.
0: Pretty cool.
2: I can't keep much up here.
0: That was before there were elephants or internets, but yeah. Yeah. Anyway, yeah, it's interesting. You know, we had a thing a few years ago. People were talking about business ethics. And when we're teaching our small business people, what do you do with business ethics? Business ethics. Do we need to teach business ethics in college now while you're going through and getting a business degree? Should you have to get, you know, take two semesters of business ethics? And, you know, it's pretty simple. Just switch moccasins. Walk a mile in the other guy's shoes. And if what would you want someone to do with that? And so if I'm looking at a team member here, how would I want to be treated if I were them? If I were the team member and I'm going to go, you know, if you're interviewing, if you were the person doing the interview and you own that gym company, would you want someone to lie on their resume to get the job? Well, the answer is no, because if they're going to lie about that, they're going to lie about something else. And so it's, you know. But just business ethics is pretty simple. Switch places, and how would you want to be treated if you were on the other side of that? And you go, oh, well, that's the ethical answer. Treat other people like you want to be treated. It kind of comes from Jesus' own mouth. Yeah, and that helps you. Solves all your business ethics questions all the way top to bottom. It's an interesting call, though, because the data, and you probably can pull this up while we're talking, too, because you've done it so good in this call, but the data that I have read a couple things lately.

0: that like some huge percentage of resumes, 80-90%, have falsehoods on them.
1: That does not surprise
0: and
1: me.
0: And when we're hiring here, we consider resumes a bit of a joke. Because, I mean, they'll embellish something. I mean, the guy's job was to mop the floor, and by the time you finish, you thought he was the head of surgery after you read the, you know, after you read the write-up on his work. It's like crazy. So we don't even look at that. We just talk to the people in the interview, actually learn about the people, check them out, do a background check on them, that kind of stuff, and cut through all the BS.
1: That's why referrals are so important to us.
0: Yes. Yeah.
1: Our team member referrals is one of the best ways to actually get your foot in the door and get an interview. It's a recommendation, someone with integrity, someone with skills, versus I have experience in Microsoft Word. 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My toddler can figure that one out. I don't know why we're all still stuck on that one.
0: Hey, wait a minute. That's insulting. I can't. So.
1: Dave struggles.
0: I'm struggling. Word I can do. Excel gives me a fit.
1: But yeah, those pivot tables, tricky.
0: Yeah, those will get you every time.
1: But it's a good reminder that we are always hiring. RamseySolutions.com/careers if you're a person of integrity.
0: Look at that.
1: Don't doctor
0: look
1: it up.
0: Look at you doing an insert there. Look at that.
1: We need good people, Dave, and a lot of our listeners are good people.
0: They are. So, yeah, when in doubt, don't be in doubt. Tell the truth, and that'll answer your ethics question. And if it means you don't get the deal, you don't get the deal. And that probably God protecting you from people that you shouldn't have been dealing with in the first place. So, I mean, I've got a situation right now on a project we're working on outside of Ramsey that the some of the players involved are they're crooks. And so I just pulled the plug.
1: We're not doing it. That's
0: it. And the people around the project on my team are like, wait a minute. I'm like, no, the guy's a crook. And if we expect him to be anything but a crook after he showed us he's a crook, then we're the stupid butt people. We're the idiots. Once you know the guy's a crocodile, expect to be eaten.
1: I mean, you always say you play with snakes, you get bit. So once you realize, oh, he's a snake, let's not play this game.
0: Yeah. Yeah, the simple continues on after seeing a problem. The wise stops and is safe for it. This is the Ramsey Show.

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2: It's 3 o'clock at KTSA San Antonio. I'm Stacey Keene. State Representative James Tallarico is revising his take on transgender athletes now that he's the Democratic nominee for U.S. Senate. As a member of the House Committee on Public Education, Tallarico opposed a 2021 bill to ban biologically male students from playing on girls' athletic teams. But on the campaign trail last month, Tallarico said he would oppose trans athletes playing in girls' sports if it endangers safety or fairness. Tallarico insists that he hasn't changed his position on the issue. The city of San Antonio is suing the federal government to try to block the conversion of an Eastside warehouse into an ICE facility. Mayor Gina Ortiz-Jones, city attorney Andy Segovia, and most of the city council announced that lawsuit in a news conference yesterday morning. ICE says the 1,500-person processing facility on Southeast Loop 410 could open early next year. The lawsuit claims the federal government omitted an environmental review process that's required by law. Bank of America is being hit with $1 billion in penalties over alleged money laundering. The U.S. Treasury announced yesterday over $1.2 billion in penalties against the nation's second largest bank, allegedly for failing to report over $5 billion in suspicious transactions. And the 47th annual Raul Jimenez Thanksgiving Dinner Radiothon is happening on Friday. Your help is needed to help feed thousands who are either disabled or alone this year.
3: 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And for dessert, more than 2,000 pounds of pumpkin pie is going to be needed. So help out right now if you can. Christian Blood, KTSA News.
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4: Cowboys head coach Brian Schottenheimer told Dallas media today that a decision on defensive coordinator Christian Parker moving upstairs has not yet been finalized, even though Jerry Jones told 105.3 The Fan yesterday he was moving upstairs. Shotty also said all decisions on the defense will still go through Parker. San Antonio Spurs back home. They will take on the Phoenix Suns tonight in preseason game number 4. Spurs are looking for their first win of the preseason. The regular season begins next Tuesday inside the Frost Bank Center against the Oklahoma City Thunder. I'm Joe Reinagle for 94.1 San Antonio Sports Star.
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5: All rise.
6: The state of Texas versus Juan and Mary Sanchez. The charge? Child abuse. For refusing to recognize their son as a girl.
7: Sounds insane, right? Well, Gina Hinojosa supports the radical policy of taxpayers paying for sex change surgery for kids and the assault on parental rights. And Hinojosa believes schools should be able to transition children behind their parents' backs. But that's just the beginning. Gina Hinojosa supports allowing boys and girls sports and in their locker rooms. It's gross, unfair, and harmful to girls. And what does Gina Hinojosa say about it? Listen to this.
8: I really don't understand how girls would be hurt by this. A threat to our little girls that doesn't exist.
7: Gina Hinojosa, radical, dangerous. We cannot allow her to become governor of Texas.
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2: Your KTSA Stevens Roofing AccuWeather forecast. Very warm with a chance for scattered afternoon thunderstorms as we hit 93. Tonight, cloudy, humid. Another chance for those storms in 73. Tomorrow, partly sunny. A chance for scattered thunderstorms once again as we top out at 93. Right now, a few clouds, 92 at San Antonio's severe weather station. I'm Stacey Keen. 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
12: He had a historic one-day war, and now we have a booming economy and a great relationship with Venezuela.
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1: Ooh. Good afternoon. Welcome to the Jack Show. It's the 12-inch dance remix of the show we do in the morning called Jack in 60 Minutes. We're here at 3 p.m., just like it is now. Central Time on KTSA and available as a podcast. Yeah, that's Katie Zakaria, or some people are saying Zakaria. She's the new White House press secretary. She started yesterday. And she did her first briefing. And afterwards, with her standing right there, at the rope line next to him, President Trump was asked, how did she do? Cut number six.
14: Where did she pass the bar exam? Which state? Tell us. Where did you pass the bar exam?
1: They're asking her because she's a lawyer. Will they be asking Abdul El-Sayed how many patients he's treated as a physician? Anyway, what do you think of her? I'm of two minds here, and I'll just lay it out. I think she was terrible yesterday, and I don't know if that means she will be terrible, but she was terrible yesterday. She's no Kayleigh McEnany. She's no Caroline Leavitt. She's no Sarah Huckabee. She's not, it's not good. I was surprised they picked her. I didn't know a lot about her. I wonder if maybe she wasn't really the first choice. And I've heard all kinds of explanations about she had just moved across the country and she was jet lagged and she was this and she was that. But if she wasn't ready, then she shouldn't have gone.
15: They've gone quite a while without a press secretary. They could have gone another few days or a week to get her up to speed. Part of me wonders if the blame is really not with her as much as it is with the White House comms office, because as I watched the briefing or parts of it yesterday, she just didn't look ready, and that's as much on them as it is on her. I'm also not really sure that she's good at this format, or like the modern, especially with Trump, job description here is really more jousting. You're not just sort of reading off the president's schedule and canned statements about issues. You are engaged in and have to be able to be very light on your feet in defending, justifying, debating these crusading White House Democrat activists posing as journalists. So all of which is to say, I don't know. She wasn't great. Maybe she'll get great. But I think people like Dana Perino and Katie McEnany and Sarah Huckabee, I believe, I don't remember for sure, but I believe they were great like right away. I think they were great from the beginning. I mean, they might have gotten better, but I think you could tell. I do remember the first time we saw Kayleigh McEnany. Is it Kayleigh McEnany? Am I saying that right, Don?
0: Kayleigh, yes.
15: Kayleigh McEnany. I remember we were on the air. You and I talked about it. The first time we saw her, she was a natural. She was great right out of the box.
0: Oh, she was great with jousting with the reporters as well. You know, she didn't take any heat from them.
15: So maybe this woman will mature into it, grow into it. I don't know. They clearly, though, but here's the other thing, I think. So I wasn't impressed. I don't think it's the best call, but I'm on team Katie because of who hates her. These things in the White House press room, these stick figure, bitter

0: husks of women who hate her so much put me on her side. Nothing wins me over faster. Well, I wouldn't say nothing. One thing that wins me over is when the Mean Girls come out to play. You know what I'm talking about? Remember the movie Mean Girls? All this bitching and, you know, cat fighting and hissing and digs about her pearls and digs about her hair. And she's, because let's face it, she's a long-legged, blonde, beautiful woman. And she's a mom. I think she has like four kids. She's married. She's all the thing. She's close to Trump. She likes Trump. She's all the things they hate. And so I'll be rooting for her anyway, even though I don't think she's going to be good at this. I hope I'm wrong, but yeah, the Mean Girls were out in force.
1: But she also has some heavy shoes to...
0: She has big shoes to fill.
1: To yeah. fill because of Caroline Leavitt. You know, left a huge...
0: it's a hard act to follow.
1: Yes,
0: mm-hmm. It is. But I don't recall... any of this around the Muppet, what was her name, the lesbian, three names, can't think of her name. I don't remember this around Jen Circleback, Saki. So when they like you and they're on your side politically, you can do no wrong. Those two lied their heads off at these same reporters, many of these same reporters. You would think that being lied to might change the relationship, but no. And I just, you know, it's Mean Girls. It's not substantive. It's not serious. They're not making an objective judgment. I heard people doing stand-ups on NBC and CNN last night, like, this is very serious. This is our contact with the executive branch. It's got to be somebody that's credible and capable. Shut up, because your contact with the executive branch is Trump. He's in front of reporters several times a day, or at least several times a week, as is J.D. Vance, as is Marco Rubio, as is Scott Bessent. There's never been an administration, I'm going to say it flat out, with more access, more extemporaneous speaking, more interviews, more everything than this one. I think they do too much of it. But you certainly can't say that she or whoever fills her job is your only point of value. Like, we'll have no idea what's going on if you don't tell us. That's a bunch of baloney, and they know it. Mean Girls. 210-599-5555. And I have said this before in other contexts, and I'll say it again. No one is worse toward women in the workplace than other women in the workplace. The new generic congressional ballot out from News Nation says the Democrats have a 7-point lead on Republicans. And by almost the same margin, the voters in this survey say that Democrats have done more to earn their vote. I will say, I don't completely understand that. I understand the part about being chagrined by the Republicans. I really don't know how you translate paying too much at the pump into, therefore, I'm going to elect the party that promised to raise gas prices on the way to eliminating fossil fuel. Not really sure how that would be better. Good luck with that, but I don't think that's going to work. In fact, if anything, even the Democrats must be asking themselves at this point, why are we doing so well? We have crazy candidates. We have radical communist, Marxist, weirdo people that disappear, people that are lying their heads off about their basic biographical details. We have people who are just weird. And we don't have anybody who's particularly charismatic or like, there's nobody in the class of 26 that you would say has the thing Barack Obama had when he first broke onto the scene, where people said, future president, you know, he's got the goods, he's got the skills, people are responding. They don't have anybody like that, I don't think. But that's what's happening right now, according to this.

0: Bowl. We talked this morning about Elon Musk, the richest man in the world, is the single biggest known donor in the 2025-2026 election cycle. He has reportedly donated $366 million of his dollars to various conservative candidates, groups, PACs. The largest portion of it is to the fund to elect Republicans to the Senate, to his own PAC, the America PAC, $10 million to Republican governors, money to Ken Paxton running in Texas through a PAC supporting Paxton. He has also done issues or paid for issues advertising on things like immigration and transgender. What do you think Elon Musk is doing with all that spending? I mean, I know he has it. I know he won't be hard up for cash. He's not going to have to cut back this weekend because he gave all this money. But, like, is Elon Musk, in your opinion, signaling confidence in the Republicans? Is he investing in what he thinks is the winning team? Is this like a place bet? And if so, does Elon Musk perhaps know something that other people are pretending not to know? You know, Mike Johnson's going around, and Mike Johnson would have to say this, but Mike Johnson's going around saying the polls are wrong, and he knows it. He was in Corpus yesterday, cut number 8.
1: But here's what I want to
0: say. All right,
1: well,
0: in the cut, he said that as he goes around the country and he talks to people and he meets with voters, he can't find any Republican or conservative voters, he says, who have ever been surveyed, and he thinks there's something happening at the grassroots level that's not being measured. I know he has to say that, but I don't know if he maybe also believes that. Does Elon Musk believe that? Or another way of looking at his $366 million is Elon Musk basically responding to an all-hands-on-deck call? Is he being like a loyal Republican rich guy and ponying up a lot of money to try to pull their fat out of the fire? I find that one a little hard to believe just because I don't think he's always been a Republican, and he doesn't seem like a guy that you can make emotional appeals to. Like, I think Elon Musk, I don't know, maybe you know differently, I think Elon Musk invests. He doesn't donate. I think Elon Musk spends money where he thinks money will do good. And by do good, I mean do a good thing or do good for stuff he believes in or do good for his vested interests in his companies. But why do you think Elon Musk is putting out $366 million toward what we are being told is a dead in the water, going to get slaughtered, it's going to be historic defeat for Republicans? I think you have to look at that and say that's contradictory of the other stuff we're being told. What do you think about that? Theories about that? 210-599-5555. I mentioned this morning, too. 2/3 of Americans in a new Associated Press survey say that AI is moving too fast. You hear this a lot, right? And it's actually Democrats much more than Republicans who think so. And I've started to realize that we're kind of on different tiers or levels when it comes to AI, because there's the AI that's out there, like the kind of AI people are thinking of when they're thinking of it becoming sentient, it overriding our wishes, it making decisions for us. But then there's the AI that's in your life already, that's making your job easier, that's making it easy to, you know, you're using it at your desk and you're enjoying it, and it's saving you time and it's easier, and you look more creative. You have impressed your boss. You've written better memos or emails. You've written scripts. You've done whatever you needed to do that was hard or you weren't good at it, and AI is making you better at it. There's also the time savings. I have a friend who works kind of in marketing and creative, and he says that when he gets to his desk on Monday morning, he basically doles out a bunch of tasks to these tools, and then they get done. And so the first thing he does every work week is take a bunch of stuff off of his plate and farms it out to the, I guess his company uses multiple platforms. So I think there's kind of a contradiction when people say, I'm worried about it, I'm afraid of it, I think it's going to, we need to stop it or slow it down. I mean, Bernie says we need to just stop it. But on the other hand, they're using it. That does seem a little contradictory, doesn't it? Although it also, I think it's like a lot of things, the devil you know, right? People always say Congress sucks and Congress is corrupt and members of Congress have been there too long. But then they reelect their Congress critter because, well, we know him and he brings money into the district or she's, you know, taking care of this or that. Maybe that's what we're doing with AI. Microsoft put out a thing that's a guide to, it's basically a guide or a how-to for voters to use AI to figure out how to vote. And it looks innocuous enough. It looks like they're just trying to help you. It's really like very simplified. It's got short words and small words and big graphics. And the idea is that people can use AI to make sense of candidates and the differences between them and the issues. And if you're trying to figure out like maybe the ballot questions in your state, AI will guide you. How do you feel about that? Would you do that? Would you turn your vote over or allow your vote to be flavored that way? By the way, when I mentioned this morning, I got some pushback from people who said, Jack, you're contradicting yourself because you always talk about dumb voters and low information voters, but isn't this a way for people to become more information voters? Well, there's a difference between more information and right information. I don't know who's behind the voter guide. So I'm sorry, but I think you have to do this the hard way. I think you have to follow the news. I think you have to be involved in current events. You have to get not only news, but you have to maybe listen to some different points of view, not just the one that you like or that agrees with you. I think you have to be skeptical about both candidates in a race, not just one of them. I don't know if there is a shortcut, but I definitely, and you can ding me on this if you want, I'm definitely suspicious of any effort to get low-information people to vote. I think we were better off when low-information voters didn't know there was an election or forgot or slept through it or stayed home or I don't want to bother with the lines. I don't believe we're better off dragging people, cajoling people, guilting people who are dummies to vote. And then saying things like, well, on your way to the, you know, pull up this voter guide and ask it some, you know, ask your AI some questions, ask ChatGPT a few questions on the way into the polling place and you'll know how to vote. Like that's terrible. Talk about interference with elections. I mean, if I was China or, you know, Hamas or whoever, the Iranians or the whoever, I'd be all over this. So I'm going to say you can't take a shortcut. You can't read the Cliff Notes. You can't cram the night before the exam. And I don't think we should be, I think it's very slippery that we're trying to get low information or uninformed voters to vote. And we're telling them it's okay. Who do you suppose benefits from that? Who do you suppose benefits from getting people that have only a passing familiarity, don't really know civics, don't really know separation of powers? Who do you think will get those votes? 210-599-5555. All right, we got a lot to get into here. We're going to break down the diagnosis that Pope Leo XIV received yesterday with a thoracic surgeon from UT Health San Antonio. That's coming up as well. This is The Jack Show on KTSA.
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1: Sounds insane, right? Well, Gina Hinojosa supports the radical policy of taxpayers paying for sex change surgery for kids and the assault on parental rights. And Hinojosa believes schools should be able to transition children behind their parents' backs. But that's just the beginning. Gina Hinojosa supports allowing boys and girls sports and in their locker rooms. It's gross, unfair, and harmful to girls. And what does Gina Hinojosa say about it? Listen to this.
2: I really don't understand how girls would be hurt by this. A threat to our little girls that doesn't exist.
1: Gina Hinojosa, radical, dangerous. We cannot allow her to become governor of Texas.
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6: It's Mean Girls in the White House press briefing room. And AI is going to make low information voters into less low information voters. We're talking about that. 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Today's JR poll powered by River City Oral Surgery. The question today, what awaits Ilhan Omar? Being deported, fined, or nothing? What awaits Ilhan Omar? The JR poll is at KTSA.com or when you call into the show at 210-599-5555. With the scrutiny on her immigration history and a separate investigation into her financials, Ilhan Omar is in the news with just weeks to go before the midterm election. Part of what they're looking into is an apparent cover-up revealed in staff emails, which show that her staff worked on changing her birth year from 1981 to 1982. This happened during the period between her serving in the Minnesota State House and serving in the United States House of Representatives. And not to get into the details, but the reason for the birth year change was to keep her legal or eligible for the particular refugee program that she was covered under. She became a U.S. citizen in 2000, and it changes the age she was for that eligibility for that program. I thought this was an interesting attempt to defend her. Ken Delanian is the NBC News legal expert. He was on M. Snow, and they were talking about the refugee part of the investigation, and he said this, cut number 14.

0: Should I think the larger issue is we all know that if you scrutinized every refugee case, everybody who came here as a refugee and then became naturalized, and you went through that with a fine-tooth comb, you would find a lot of cases, perhaps, where people fudged facts, where things weren't all as they were represented. The question here is the federal government has a limited amount of resources. Where are they directing those investigative resources? Are they doing it in a fair way or a vindictive way? That's, I think, what's really at the heart of this case. Is this on the level, or are they doing this because it's an outspoken critic of the president who's been targeted
1: so he
0: by right-wing
1: conspiracy. If we looked at cases like Ilhan Omar, we would find that a lot of people fudge details. Really, I have not heard that before. I thought these were all people that would that our hearts would go out to, that were truly and sincerely trying to escape death or some sort of horrible fate in their homeland, that we as a wealthy, powerful nation must open our doors and put a, as James Tallarico likes to say, put a welcome mat on our southern border. Where did the they're fudging the details part? I didn't hear that. I've never heard that in a campaign speech. This guy is saying she may have lied, but they all lie. It's a hell of a defense. But that's what they've come up with. 210-599-5555. It is kind of crazy that they're also trying to say, oh, Trump is picking on her because she's the real danger. Ilhan Omar is not Donald Trump's nemesis. Ilhan Omar is one of them. Let's not elevate her status. Just because she might feel like she's the most important Democrat doesn't mean she is. And I hardly think, I mean, you can say what you want about Trump and is he vindictive and thin skin, but like, there's no way you're going to tell me that their strategy for Republican victory is to stop Ilhan Omar. She's not even a credible candidate for higher office in Minnesota, much less nationwide. And she's fundraising off this, by the way, too, which they all do now. All right. Cornell has made an interesting decision about the aftermath of the Cornell 7. We're going to talk about that coming up and check in on the prognosis for Pope Leo the 14th. That's coming up here on The Jack Show on KTSA.
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0: The Jack Show, Jack Riccardi on 550 and 107.1 KTSA, San Antonio's news talk station. Word from Rome overnight is that the Pope had a restful night, is proceeding with his recovery, eating normally, in good spirits. But we wanted to talk about what was really a shocking diagnosis for a lot of people all around the world. Our next guest on the KTSA Quarter Moon Plumbing AC Heating Newsmaker line is Dr. Daniel DeArmond, who's a thoracic surgeon with UT Health San Antonio. Doctor, thank you for making time for us, a few minutes for us here this afternoon. I've heard a lot of people say that we laymen have maybe outmoded ideas about lung cancer, that back in the day it was a death sentence, that it was something that afflicted smokers. Nowadays, a lot of people, I know anecdotally, people that have it and have never smoked. And I'm also hearing that there are recent and pretty encouraging breakthroughs in the treatment of this particular cancer. Is that right?
1: Yeah. Thanks for having me on the show. I appreciate it. Yeah, that's a really great way to frame it. In the past, because we didn't have the advanced imaging, especially CAT scans of the chest, we had to wait for people to have fairly advanced symptoms in order to be able to diagnose them. Now, even though we screen certain types of people for lung cancer, we don't screen everybody for lung cancer, even though the Pope was a non-smoker, apparently, and did get lung cancer, and certainly that is something that happens. About one-fifth of people who get lung cancer have no history of smoking, but we don't screen the population at large because it would be inappropriate to do that. The risk is fairly low, and we would put people in through a lot of anxiety that was not required, not to mention unnecessary interventions for things that weren't lung cancer. But by default, sort of in a de facto way, we are still screening people because people go in with heart pain from, let's say, their heart, and they'll get a scan. And the scan, even though it's trying to look at the heart, will also look at the lungs. Or people might be in a bad accident, a bad car crash, and they go to the emergency room and they get a CAT scan of the chest to look for injury, but it also looks at their lungs and may pick things up. So that's probably the reason, as you said, it's not as, in many ways, there are a lot of patients that it's not a death sentence for. We certainly don't want people to believe that it's a death sentence. Unfortunately, there's still too many people that get diagnosed at a late stage, and then there's less that we can do.
0: Right. So in the case of the Pope, he's recovering from the lobectomy, but they're now taking that sample and studying it to figure out what they're going to do in terms of a treatment plan. What are they looking at? Are they looking at the size of it or the DNA of it or all of that or what?
1: Well, still for lung cancer, it's still relatively straightforward in that we're looking for staging to start with. So staging means that stage one lung cancer is, in broad strokes, it's in the lung. It's a relatively small tumor in the lung, but it has not spread anywhere else. In broad stroke stage, and so the treatment for stage one is surgery and generally not chemotherapy or radiation. For stage two, where, again, in broad strokes, if there's a tumor in the lung but some close-by lymph nodes are involved, it would be surgery for that patient with chemotherapy. And now they're trying to... There are some new scientific kind of approaches where some form of chemotherapy is given before the surgery, and then the surgery is done afterwards, and sometimes chemotherapy follows after that. Stage three is when the tumor is in the lung, but some further away lymph nodes are involved, and generally those people are treated with chemotherapy, with or without radiation up front, and then surgery. And then stage four is where it's moved to some distant far part of the body, the brain, the bone. And generally, those patients will get some form of chemotherapy or they'll be enlisted in a clinical trial to try to see if there's a new agent that can reverse the tumor growth. And, you know, there's been a lot of very encouraging progress in the field of controlling tumor spread in lung cancer.
0: What is the difference? They keep referring to this as a non-small cell lung cancer. What is the difference between non-small cell and small cell?
1: Yeah, a difficult question to answer. The terminology is terrible for when we try to talk with, you know, lay people about this. But non-small cell lung cancer is what we generally think of as regular old lung cancer. All right, small cell is a more aggressive kind of cancer that occurs almost exclusively in smokers. But when we're looking, for the most part, as a surgeon, I don't see small cell that often. It's usually a disease that's treated with chemotherapy. But what we usually see is non-small cell, and that's generally what non-smokers would get. Now, the good news for, even though we're not screening non-smokers, and the disease that they get tends to be less aggressive. It's a little bit more slow-growing and has a little bit more favorable outcome than the lung cancer that smokers get. So people need to not be overly devastated by the diagnosis of lung cancer. I mean, mm-hmm. from what I can see, I don't want to speculate about what we hear about from the Pope, but from what I see, if it's anything like the ones that we normally treat that are kind of like this, his story, his chance for a long-term cure is very good.
0: Mm.
1: So, you know, nobody wants to have cancer, but, you know, it's always nice if you can get rid of it and not have it come
0: right.
1: back.
0: And if I understood you, if it was stage one, the removal of that lower lobe would be most of what needed to be done, right?
1: Yeah. Yeah, absolutely.
0: What happens to the lung after you remove the lower lobe?
1: It's a really interesting phenomenon, because the human was created with far more lung than we actually need. Most people do not use their maximum amount of lung. And so our lung actually does not work completely efficiently. And probably the reason that was done is because so much trauma and infection occurred during the past that Mother Nature knew that we were going to lose a certain amount of lung, or that there was a possibility of it. So we were given more lung than we need, so that when we do a surgery like the Pope had, and we remove a pretty substantial part of the lung, even though that lung doesn't grow back, it actually becomes more efficient. And I've done so many operations on people with lung cancer and followed them for many, many years, up to 10, 15 years after their surgery. And it's amazing to see that people can get back to really their full activity. Now, if you were, riding in the Tour de France or something, you might notice that, you know, your very, very peak performance might be not as good. But for most people, they actually get back to full activity, and they really don't notice too much shortness of breath or certainly not need oxygen from the operation that the Pope had.
0: Interesting. Doctor, your information has been wonderful, reassuring and clear, and I know it's a busy day for you. We appreciate the time. Dr. Daniel D'Armon from UT Health San Antonio, thank you very much for being with us today.
1: Yeah, thanks so much for having me on.
0: Appreciate it. All right. I thought it was also ironic. I read somewhere that this is the second consecutive Pope with a lobectomy, because I had forgotten about this, but Pope Francis also had part of his lung removed, only it was when he was a young man, because he had had tuberculosis and it led to a lot of scarring. So, and I had not heard before. I'd heard that we can live without the full lung. I did not know that we were equipped with spare lung. That's very interesting. Fascinating. Good to know. All right, we got more of the Jack Show. You can always join at 210-599-5555. You can comment on X. It's Jack Riccardi 2, the number 2. On Facebook, it's Jack Riccardi Show on KTSA.
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0: I may or may not have taken a look at the flannel shirts in my closet today. 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

0: It's the Jack Show on KTSA, 210-599-5555. The View is blaming comedian Shane Gillis for the Cornell rape case. We talked yesterday about Shane Gillis, stand-up comedian, the guy that did the Bud Light commercials. He made a crack about how women at the gym are dressed like whores, he said. And this is how they connected that up over on The View, cut number 12.
1: Well, I typically defend comedy at all costs because I believe there has to be an area where comedians are able to walk right up to that line, because some of the best stuff is when people are being super risky and risque. But Dan Levy brought up such a good point. First of all, he is a god. I love him so much. But he's bringing up a great point.
0: Hold on. That's, I think, Sarah Haynes, right? Does she defend comedy at all costs? Is that true? I haven't seen a lot of bravery from the left about comedians in recent years. They will defend a Jimmy Kimmel, but Jimmy Kimmel makes millions of dollars a year, is set for life. They don't defend the little guy who's in a nightclub in Toledo and makes a gym-cracky observation about life and gets canceled. They don't defend the guy who gets run out of business because nobody will book him because he stepped on the third rail. So spare me the, you're a big champion of free speech. And then the bit about Dan Levy being a god. Yeah, I think she may have to walk that back. Because, correct me if I'm wrong, but Dan Levy's one of the chosen people who, when the time comes, the guys in the black hats are not going to be too happy with Dan or Sarah for saying he's a god. Anyway, she's trying to say that Shane Gillis put women in a bad place with that joke. Listen to this.
1: When the language like whore is passed along, I might have not noticed it before in the past because it was in under the guise of a joke. Mm-hmm. And what, as we're talking about this Cornell 7, I'm not saying a joke makes an assault, but it makes it much easier to look at as another human, as an object. And so I think that it kind of just made me realize that I need to be more mindful in even in comedy, because by the way, what we wear to the gym, like the idea of the term whore is the part that's the most offensive part, because it's almost inviting in that the whore wants that attention, you know, so it's uncomfortable.
0: It wasn't the guise of a joke. It was a joke. Do we really have to explain this? It was a joke. It was a joke. So, right away, we should really just stop right there. I'm joking, right? Okay. It could end right there. But let's go a little further. I was thinking about that word object, and you're probably not going to like this, but I'm going to say it. Women are objects, and men are objects. And when Fabio was on the cover of every romance novel in the 80s, he was an object. And when men or women ooh and ah over a ripped body or rippling abs or perfect pecs or what have you, that's object stuff. That's what that is. Please spare me the, no, I really am looking past those lips to the humanity of the person. No, just stop. This is a giant case of pretending we don't all know what's going on here. And, I get that they have to connect these things, because part of what you do in this business is you weave a kind of theme. You take the events of the day, the headlines of the day, the things that are trending, and you kind of put them. I do it. We all do it. Shane Gillis has nothing to do with the fact that young men have always been and will always be horny. What we should be looking at is not Shane Gillis, who is not supposed to raise our children, but we should look at who is raising our children and who is giving men and women the ideas they are giving them and the values they are giving them and the message that they're giving them about sex, which we'll talk about. And we'll talk about what Cornell has now done in response to this. We continue the Jack Show here on KTSA.
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5: 4 o'clock at KTSA San Antonio. I'm Stacey Keene. 2 firefighters were injured while battling an early morning blaze at a Northside apartment complex this morning. KSAT 12 reports one of the firefighters suffered minor burns to his hands while the other fell through a floor. Both are expected to be okay. Cause of that fire is under investigation. A string of trucking companies have filed for bankruptcy,

0: including some right here in Texas. KTSA's John Cruz is on the story.
1: They're all citing the high cost of diesel fuel.
2: A lot of guys have parked their trucks. They just can't make it with $6.50 diesel fuel.
1: That's Texas trucking consultant Joe Michaels. He says it's having a ripple effect with fewer operators on the road. It's more expensive to move goods.
2: There are a lot of trucks for sale right now just because of the price of diesel.
1: And that means possible higher costs for everything from groceries to Christmas gifts. John Cruz, KTSA News.
0: A 15-year-old who's accused of making a terroristic threat at Piper High School has been released to his family after spending 5 days in juvenile detention. A judge ordered the teen's release on Monday with conditions that include having no contact with the alleged victim or two other students, must attend regular schooling, and have good behavior. The judge warned the teen that any further trouble could result in his return to detention, emphasizing the seriousness of the situation amid heightened concerns over school safety. Bexar County poll workers are training to handle emergencies that could arise at polling sites during the midterm elections. About 700 poll workers met at the Expo Center on Tuesday morning for an elections emergency preparedness training session. Workers were taught how to de-escalate and how to spot physical and cybersecurity threats. Election leaders say the first time training was not offered in response to any past incidents. KTSA News Time is 4:02. It's time for KTSA Sports, sponsored by Stevens Roofing. Here's Joe Reinagle.
3: L.A. Dodgers look to get a win in the NLCS tonight when they host the Milwaukee Brewers. Brewers hold a 2-0 lead in that best-of-7 series. The ALCS is tied at a game apiece between the Cleveland Guardians and the Tampa Bay Rays. And the Houston Astros have parted ways with manager Joe Espada. During Espada's 3 seasons at the helm, Houston went 256 and 229. In that span, the Astros never won more than 88 games in a season. I'm Joe Reinagle for 94.1 San Antonio Sports Star.
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15: Hi, good afternoon. On the southwest side, 35 northbound at Loop 410, there is some road work on the connecting ramp. I-10 westbound at Vance Jackson, watch for a stalled vehicle off to the right shoulder. There's a bit of brake tapping as you pass by. Loop 1604 westbound at Redland Road, there's an accident in the right lane.

0: You are jammed up for an extra 5 minutes. 35 northbound at the 410 south cutoff. There is construction at the off-ramp. I'm Rebecca Parker, KTSA, Time Saver Traffic.
1: Your KTSA Stevens Roofing AccuWeather forecast. Very warm with a chance for scattered afternoon thunderstorms, 93. Tonight, cloudy, humid, a chance for a scattered thunderstorm, 73. Tomorrow, looking at partly sunny skies, and we do have another chance for scattered thunderstorms, 93 the high. Right now, we've got partly cloudy skies. It's 93 at San Antonio's Severe Weather Station. I'm Stacey Keene. 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
2: KTSA. So it's only Wednesday, and we are already at the A Comedian Made Them Do It stage. Welcome to the Jack Show on 550 and 107.1 KTSA. Jack Riccardi, you can join the show at 210-599-5555. 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So we're talking about Cornell and Shane Gillis, and one of the chicks on The View tried to say that Shane Gillis is what leads to things like this. I'm sorry, history did not begin this week. Men and women have had this dynamic for a long time. Perhaps you've heard of a magazine called Playboy. Perhaps you've heard of Burlesque. Perhaps you've heard of hormones and maybe even experienced them. Having said that, rather than trying to find a convenient pop culture target and let's all shoot at it, how about we ask ourselves some hard questions about how do we get young men and women, acknowledging, by the way, that no matter what we say to them or tell them or teach them or preach to them, some of this stuff just has to be experienced to be understood. Like, your kids are going to try stuff no matter what you say about it, but what you say about it will have an influence on whether they try it, how much they try it, how they judge it, etc. And one of the things you try to raise your kid to do, I think, is understand that they have a future and not do anything that short circuits the future. So you can do things that were dumb. You could bring the Impala back with a dented fender. You can lose your phone. You can, you know, but just don't do anything that can't be undone. Don't go to prison. Don't catch a disease. Don't get killed. Don't, you know, keep all your limbs inside the vehicle. And that's what I think the Cornell story is about. I've said this before. What is it that caused, in this particular case, but it's not the only time it happened that night or all around the country, what causes young men and women of privilege to treat their bodies like, amusement parks? According to Cornell, the answer to that is to ban all fraternity and sorority events for the rest of the academic year. There will be no social gatherings until fall of 2027, announced President Michael Kotlikoff in a letter to the campus community yesterday. All parties and social events, intra-fraternity, and that includes fraternities and sororities, are suspended as we make a thorough review of fraternity life to determine how and whether it can safely continue. Full disclosure, I was never in a frat, never had any interest in it. I don't even know if there were any at my college. I think there were, but I wasn't interested. It's probably something about working three jobs and being ugly had something to do with that, and no money. I think this is an infantilization decision, don't you? This is like saying, I'm going to take your toys away. It also punishes everyone, which is an interesting take. I thought nowadays we were really big on the whole, not judging people by a class or a category. Like, you cannot imagine any university, if there had been a party attended primarily by black students, you cannot imagine a university putting out a letter saying there will be no black social events for the rest of the school year. Can't see that. So are all fraternities just made up of sex fiends? Are all parties that way? Don't you go to college in order to learn how to behave? And if they take away the means to learn, then you aren't going to learn. I'm not even getting into the fact that good luck banning a party. I mean, that's like when Footloose, when they were banning dancing, you know, there'll be no dancing in this town. And there had never been so much dancing, right? Prohibition. There'll be no alcohol. Everybody was blotto. I'm leaving that aside because that's a whole nother discussion we could have. But honestly, I think this is part of a trend that we have so much of where we infantilize Gen Zers. I'm not attacking Gen Zers when I say this. I'm not saying you're infants. I'm saying you're being treated like infants. I'm saying I'd rather you had parties and figured this stuff out and people talked to you and leveled with you. I think we should tell the truth about sex. I think we should tell the truth about drugs. I think we should tell the truth about alcohol. I don't think we should ban these things. I think we should appeal to their use in moderation, and you should be in control of yourself. And look, it's okay if you wake in college, it's okay to wake up in the morning hungover or tired or throwing up. Just so you know what you did and you're okay with doing it. I know that's not a high moral standard, but I think it's a reasonable place to start. And then we can work toward the higher moral standard. But to just say, we're not going to have any parties, that's it. What do you think they'll do? Stay in their rooms and study chemistry on Saturday night? Do you honest to God think they will? No, you don't. You know they won't. In fact, that letter isn't even really for them, if you think about it. The letter is for public consumption. Wow, they really took a bold move. Wow, they really put their foot down. That President Kotlikoff is a man of action. You know, he didn't waste any time. I'm sorry, it's just all window dressing. It's an interesting contrast, by the way. Here I'm going to connect a couple of things that don't really go together, just like Sarah Haynes. I saw this story today. This is at a high school, in Washington State. About half the girls' cross country team walked off the field or refused to do the competition because a male athlete who started the season on the boys' team is being allowed to compete with the girls on the girls' team. And these young women are protesting that. And there was an interview, OutKick interviewed the parents of this young woman, and they were saying, our daughter is really not political, and she didn't want to make waves, but we let her know that she should do what her conscience directed her to do, and she and the other girls talked and had a meeting, and they decided to act in unison, and we back them, and the other parents are backing them. That feels more mature to me, and these are high school students, right? So they're under 18, or they're 18 or under. That feels more mature to me than telling the Cornell students who are over 18, no parties. 210-599-5555. You know, there's something about young people that, and it's one of the best things about being young, they kind of still have their original BS meter. I know a lot of people our age that don't have one. I don't know if they

0: ever had one. But there's something about being young and being able to detect when an adult is BSing you. And I just think whether it's boys and girls sports or the Cornell rape case, which I don't believe involved a rape at all, I think there is a BS meter effect going on here that should not be undercounted. While we in the media spin ourselves in circles and get dizzy trying to talk this out, I think they know exactly what's going on. And I think it's mainly cover your butt and posturing and virtue signaling. The whole campus rape panic is a farce. Remember, we played the clip from, I think it was Elizabeth McDonald, who said that these colleges set up rape crisis centers and 24-hour-a-day manned rape tip lines, and no one calls. No one calls. And you can say, well, it's important to have it there if there's even one, but what do you do when you've declared a crisis and then you can't produce any evidence of the crisis, or you can't find anybody victimized by the crisis? I think you then kind of start getting creative. Isn't that what the Southern Poverty Law Center did? There was so little actual institutionalized racism. There were so few established organizations devoted to racism. I mean, I know there's racism. There's racism in people's hearts and minds, but there was so little organized racism that they actually created it in order to have a windmill to tilt at. Have we redefined a lot of things that would have been maybe called remorse, regret, chagrin, shame? Have we redefined those things as rape so we can say that 42% of college women, or 33% or 36% or 28% or whatever number we're using this week, are victims of unwanted sexual contact? By the way, in a lot of the studies, if you look below the top line number, the top line is always X percentage of women on campus have had unwanted sexual or pressured or forced on them or against their. But then if you look below the top line, like one study I looked at found that 42% of the women who had classified themselves as sexual assault victims went back for more sex with their alleged assailant. I know things can be complicated, but that just doesn't sound like we're using the words the way they actually mean. What do you think? 210-599-5555. JR poll open for business. What awaits Ilhan Omar? Deportation, fining, or fines, or nothing? You can vote at KTSA.com or when you call into the show. We got more of The Jack Show coming up on KTSA.
1: Hi, good afternoon. On the southwest side, 35 northbound at Loop 410, there is some road work on the connecting ramp. It is going to slow you down. In downtown, I-10 eastbound at Colorado Street, there's a stalled vehicle in the left lane that's causing at least 6 minutes of stop and go. Loop 1604 westbound at Redland Road, you've got a crash in the right lane. It looks like we might be waiting on a wrecker. There is at least a 10-minute delay. I-10 westbound at Vance Jackson, a stalled vehicle is cleared. I'm Rebecca Parker, KTSA, Time Saver Traffic.
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8: 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But this show will be on from 3 p.m. to 7 p.m. And we'll wrap up. We'll do the final 4 hours of the Radiothon. 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We're trying to raise money to put on what is, I believe, the largest Thanksgiving dinner in the United States. 25-plus thousand people served at the convention center, and even more meals delivered to people that can't get out. And that's something we always ask you to help us with, and you always do, and that's going to be on Friday. This is going to be a sketch on Saturday Night Live, I would say with 91.8% certainty, this coming Saturday night. Jamie West is a Democrat running for Fayette County Council in Indiana. She's on like a Meet the Candidates TV interview. So you're going to hear the moderator, and then you're going to hear Jamie. This has gone mega viral, cut number 10.
9: And our last question of the night is, if elected, what is one decision that you expect to make that may be unpopular with some voters, but you believe ultimately would be in the best interest of Fayette County?
10: I wouldn't raise your taxes. What is the one decision that I would make? Repeat that again. What is the one decision that I would make that might not be popular
9: with Fayette County? Right, that may be unpopular with some voters.
10: Unpopular with some voters.
9: But is in the best interest of the county.
10: Firing all Republicans. I wouldn't let them, I don't even talk to them. I don't like them. They voted against our own state representative, voted against her own party. What do you want me to say?

0: intelligent at all. They call you names. My sheriff's nephew threatened to blow my head off. But, you know, what are you gonna do?
1: Well, that brings us to your opportunity to say just a few last words to the voters.
0: We have guns too.
1: All right.
2: Like no reaction. I don't know what's going on with this anchor woman, but she's like, she's either in shock or they have some policy of maybe we should admire her neutrality. But
3: You know what? I think she.
2: What do we think is going on here, Don Cooper?
3: I think the host was doing everything she possibly could to keep from laughing.
2: Oh, okay.
3: And she was just holding it in, I think it caught her by surprise. But at the same time, I think she just wanted to just belly laugh.
2: What do we think is going on with Jamie West?
3: Oh.
2: People think she's drunk. Do you think she's drunk?
3: I don't think so. No,
2: really?
3: I don't think so. For some reason, I've watched that video several times, mm-hmm. and I think it's the real deal. I think that's who she is.
2: Reminds me a little bit, and I don't mean this as an insult. There's a comedian I really like who has this way of speaking, and it for her it works. I really like it. Do you know who Kathleen Madigan is?
3: Yes.
2: She talks like
3: this. Yeah.
2: I don't know if there's a medical reason that she does, or she always sounds a little bit in the bag.
3: Yeah.
2: But as a stand-up comedian, that's not off-putting because, you know, every comedy club, people are having a few. Anyway, I got a little Kathleen Madigan out of her, except Kathleen Madigan is funny and witty and appealing, and this woman was just
3: embarrassing. I've read that Tourette's comes into place into the picture as well.
2: Oh, are people saying that?
3: Yes. But I don't agree with that.
2: She's running for county council. She was on local television outlet TV3. In a forum co-sponsored by the local newspaper, the Connersville News Examiner. I'm telling you, this has to be either a Saturday Night Live sketch or perhaps a movie in the near future. So her go-to move is going to be fire all Republicans. And the thing she says at the end weirded people out a little bit. We have guns, too.
0: We have guns, too.
2: Some of the comments, I'm looking at the comments section here. I thought this was a skit from a high school video project. This is what happens when you're at happy hour and are reminded you agreed to do an interview. She's fully loaded and her guns are too. I'd like to meet her opponent. See what he's all about. He needs to win this race, right? Somebody said, the next John Fetterman ? I don't know about that. I mean, Fetterman is impaired sometimes in his sentences, but like what he's saying is sensible, or at least even if you disagree with it, is coherent. Are there people that heard that and agreed with her, or do you think there are people who heard that and just were like, yeah, she's real, you know, she's just keeps it real. Like, I like that. She's just, you know, kind of not, she's not doing a made for TV. You know, being a real person, God help me, but I could see where that might work. She could win. I don't know anything about the local politics of Fayette County, Indiana.
3: Yeah. She's very descriptive as well. You know, when she mentioned the fact that the nephew of the sheriff was going to blow her head off.
2: I'd like to know that relationship. What's going on there? Here's her opening statement, cut number 11.
1: I want to go to you, Jamie. How are you today?
0: I'm good. How are you?
1: Good. Would you like to share with us a little bit about yourself and read your opening statement?
0: Okay. I didn't write one, so I'm just going to not read it. Just say it out loud, like from my heart. Okay. My name is Jamie West. I'm a mother of three. They're all grown children. They're all pretty successful. I'm proud of them. I own a cleaning business called Queen Bee's Cleaning LLC because I am an environmentalist. I do That's why I named it that. And I am a gig worker. I deliver a lot of groceries.

0: groceries and packages for my community. So if you trust me, you know, delivering your groceries, you should trust me with your vote. You know, I mean, come on.
1: Was she vamping a little bit there when she says I deliver a lot of packages? I felt a little flirty. This is that moment when you're at the bar and the only woman that's looking at you is the drunk one, and you're not sure whether you should be flattered or like, do I need to get out of here? Or like, I remember one time I was at a bar with a friend of mine. I will not name him. He's actually pretty well known. And I had a jacket on with a flag in the, you know, flag pin. I didn't put it on to go to the bar. It was just on the jacket. I pulled on the jacket and out the door. So I'm at the bar. We're at the bar, and there's a woman on the other side of him. So he's between us, and she's trying to talk to me across him. And at first I thought she was just being friendly, but then I realized she was drunk. I mean, really, you know how when people are so drunk that they seem to not be anymore, like it's like the horseshoe effect. They're almost back to sobriety. They're so drunk. Anyway, she starts in on the, why do you have a pin? Why do you have an American flag on your jacket? And I tried to make a joke about it. Like, oh, I'm a TV anchor man. I made like some joke about it. Like, you know, political candidate or whatever. She wasn't having any of that. And then she kept asking. So then I got more serious. And I said, well, I have a few of these and I put them on my jackets because I like the flag. I am a patriot. And I'm expressing myself. And then she started to get really like argumentative. And this was, by the way, this was pre-Trump. So we weren't even in the insanity that we're in now. But I kind of thought back to that episode with Jamie West. So we need to find out on election night how Jamie West does. We might know before she does, if you know what I'm saying. We got more of the Jack Show coming up, 210-599-5555. On KTSA.
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5: Hi, good afternoon in downtown. I-10 eastbound at Colorado Street. There's a stalled vehicle in the left lane. You should expect delays. Loop 1604 westbound at Redland Road. You've got a crash in the right lane. There's at least a 5-minute slowdown. 37 southbound at Loop 410. There's some road work blocking the left lane of the connecting ramp. It is slow to get by. 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
5: Well, that brings us to your opportunity to say just a few last words to the voters.
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5: All right.
0: What is going on? All right. Here is news you did not expect to hear this week or ever. Guess who the lefties are mad at now in the entertainment world? You probably want to sit down for this one. The left, the cancel mob, is coming for Joni Mitchell. Joni Mitchell. Is there anyone more, obviously, like, still alive, like, legit to the left, to the former hippies, to the, like, Joni Mitchell? Legendary folk singer Joni Mitchell is finding out that the left has zero tolerance when it comes to loving and appreciating the United States. Mitchell proudly posted yesterday that after living in the United States for several decades, she recently became a citizen. I didn't know that. I guess I never really thought one way or the other, but she posted a little video of a DHS citizenship ceremony. She also posted a photo of her carrying a small American flag and holding her little certificate. And she's standing in front of the American flag and the Homeland Security flag. She's thrilled to be a citizen of the United States. And I think Joni Mitchell is, if I'm not mistaken, is in her late 80s. She's not in good health. I saw her on an award show a year or two ago. And she sits down when she sings, and she's not got all the power that she had. But, I mean, she's still doing it. God bless her. She wrote, "A journey that began 62 years ago." Now, the left is attacking her for being MAGA, for not becoming a citizen of Canada instead, because apparently she went to the Juno Awards and told Canadians they were lucky to have Mark Carney. She, people are posting themselves now in response to her post. People are posting themselves snapping her records over their knee. "I've always loved your music, but not anymore. I will never listen to you again. Congratulations for legitimizing Trump." By the way, she wore a Stop ICE pin at the Grammys. I think it was this year. These people are bat bleep crazy. Who are they going to turn on next? Bob Dylan? Is Willie Nelson closet MAGA? I mean, they hate themselves so much that they can't help but just hate anybody and everybody randomly. The lady just wants to die an American citizen. And it's not like it's an odd thing. Lots of people are trying to get it. And we know that you're not against that because you're trying to get all kinds of people to come here from other parts of the world and make them citizens, aren't you? Why are you so mad at Joni Mitchell? She checks every box. She supports every cause you guys want. She's in the final years of her life. She's given you all the protest music. Yeah. Nope. Is it the flag, do you think? I think it might be the flag. Honestly, these people are like vampires confronted with a cross, aren't they? Wild. Do we have time to do the Jack Chat? Can we do that, Don, do you think? I feel like we can get them in. Let's do them. 210-599-5550. You leave your first name, your town, and whatever comment you have on the Jack Chat. Let's take a listen.
7: Good afternoon, Jack. This is John from San Antonio. I was just calling about the James Tallarico story you've been talking about. Mm. I would tread very lightly on this story because he may have given away a tell in his interview. He might have a compromised immune system, maybe HIV, maybe something else. But anyways, and if that comes out, who knows which way that'll go. Anyways, just my thoughts.
0: Yesterday, James Tallarico released an ad blasting Joe Biden for, quote, failing us, unquote, on border security. In a seemingly hawkish and right-leaning border ad, Tallarico, who had previously called to slash all state border security spending, now says, as a state rep, quote, "I called out Joe Biden for failing us on the border." I would love to hear the example of that. Or was it a silent call out? Maybe he made it from Ohio. I don't know. All right, next on the Jack Chat.
8: Jed, this is Esteban in Phone 9, listening to some of your commentary on Omar. We need to stop thinking of her as a minority. We need to see her for what she is. An entitled, spoiled, rotten, brat rules for thee.

0: Not for me. Just
1: Okay.
0: like a lot of the brats I grew up with on the hills of New Braunfels, who believe rules do not apply to them and who feel entitled to break rules that they would vigorously apply to anybody else. She's the worst stereotype of a prep, the little white prep whose parents allowed them to get away with murder and who gamed the system in New Braunfels because the parents were wealthy. Omar would throw a fit if a Republican, conservative, white candidate acted the same way.
1: Okay. Esteban, thank you. Next on the Jack Chat.
2: Hi, my name is Chip. I live in San Antonio.
1: Hi, Chip.
2: And I was just thinking about Tallarico. It just seems to me that that's his statement are the same overall umbrella as Biden staying in his basement. Don't let him say anything stupid anymore. That's all.
1: Yeah, I had that thought too, that maybe this is as simple as, hey, we seem to be doing well in the polls. It looks like we could win. It doesn't behoove us to have more people find out about or be reminded of the crazy stuff he said about trans. So just, but to do that, and so I get your point, but I still think you would need a better, smoother way of keeping him out of the limelight. The whole sort of mysterious disappearance that became a story unto itself. So if you're doing it the right way, if you're doing the Biden basement strategy, people aren't constantly talking about you being in the basement. All right, next on the Jack Chat.
3: Jack, this is Mo from New Braunfels.
1: Hey, Mo.
3: Tallarico just taking a card out of the Biden playbook,
1: Yeah.
3: disappear, go basement style. Or either the Mitch McConnell, they're thinking that, well, we can hide these people out. What damage can it do to our base? So that's what he's doing. He's hiding out. He may be getting a trans surgery, and they just couldn't redo, schedule it. So
1: Oh, okay.
3: I don't know. Peace, my brother.
1: It's hard to get an appointment for that stuff, I guess. I don't know. All right, one more on the Jack Chat.
4: Hi, Jack. My name is Billy. I'm in Apache, Oklahoma. Used to be in
1: Hey,
4: San
1: Billy.
4: Antonio, but this is where I am now. Anyways, this is regarding your Thursday show, talking about the boomers and their paranoia about losing Social Security. Boomers, I know, most of them have done pretty well for themselves. My father, as an example, I would not call him wealthy, but he's done well for himself. He's earned every penny of that. I'll give him that. But there's something about most of the ones I talk to about, once you share some of the wealth to the younger generation or when we talk about, getting rid of Social Security, it's like they can't imagine not continuing to accumulate wealth. Most of them, I wouldn't say paranoid, but they seem to be more concerned with their financial security on and on forever. They're afraid to lose that, and so most of the folks I know, they will continue to accumulate that wealth, and of course the younger generations don't live up to the standards they think they should live up to. I'm Gen X. My parents are boomers, and it's just a different mentality, and I don't quite understand it. But I tend to believe that, like I said, most of the ones I know, they would probably be willing to raise taxes because they see the younger generation enjoying things that they didn't. Of course, that stuff didn't exist back then, but that doesn't stop them from being concerned that the younger generations are having things that they shouldn't have, and so therefore maybe they can give more in taxes. And I've got about 10 more years before I can collect Social Security, but I would just as soon phase it out. And the point you had made, government involvement usually increases the cost of things. I would just as soon make it go away. Well, thanks for having a great show, Jack. Bye.
1: Oh, thank you. Thank you, Billy. Yeah, no, we talked last week about a survey that indicated a large majority of basically boomers would be in favor of raising taxes on young people if it meant conserving the Social Security formula. And some people said that sounds right, and that aligns with what I think or what I hear people say. And then we did have some people say, no, that's ridiculous. We're low tax people. We would never do that. Anyway, we're going to see how you voted on today's JR poll about Ilhan Omar's fate. That's coming up next on The Jack Show on KTSA.
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6: Hi, good afternoon. On the southwest side, 35 northbound at Loop 410. You've got some road work on the connecting ramp. Expect delays. I-10 eastbound at Colorado Street. There's a stalled vehicle in the left lane. You're jammed up for an extra 6 minutes. Loop 1604 westbound at Redland Road. You've got a wreck in the right lane. Things are slow for an extra at least 5 minutes. Loop 410 southbound at Culebra. There's a stalled vehicle off to the left shoulder. A bit of brake tapping as you pass by. 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
3: All right, what awaits Ilhan Omar? 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Deportation, 27%. A fine, 18%. 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
4: KTSA. It's 5 o'clock at KTSA San Antonio. I'm Stacey Keene. A federal investigation is raising questions about whether major banks denied services to customers because of their political or religious beliefs. More now from KTSA's Christian Blood.
5: The probe says all nine banks examined had policies that restricted services based on certain viewpoints or legal business activities. Those banks include JP Morgan Chase, Bank of America, Wells Fargo, and six others. The report cites cases involving conservative groups, religious nonprofits, and businesses tied to firearms and fossil fuels. All nine banks say they've now revised their policies. The investigation continues. Christian Blood, KTSA News.
4: Two San Antonio firefighters were heard after a fire broke out at a vacant apartment complex on the north side early this morning. KTSA's John Cruz has the story.
6: The fire reported just before 6 o'clock in the 5200 block of Blanco Road near Jackson Keller. Smoke could be seen rising as the sun came up. One firefighter suffering minor burns and was taken to the hospital as a precaution. The other fell through a floor, but he's expected to recover as well. More than 30 fire units responded. The cause of the fire still under investigation. John Cruz, KTSA News.
4: Your KTSA Stevens Roofing AccuWeather forecast. Tonight, cloudy and humid. A chance for scattered thunderstorms, 73. Tomorrow, partly sunny. A chance for scattered thunderstorms, 93. Right now, scattered thunderstorms, a 90 at San Antonio's Severe Weather Station. I'm Stacey Keene. 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
7: Hi, good afternoon. On the southwest side, 35 northbound at Loop 410, there is some road work on the connecting ramp. You should expect delays. Loop 410 northbound at Loop 13, there's a stalled vehicle off to the left shoulder. 410 westbound at Crossroads Boulevard, this stalled vehicle is in the left center lane. It is jamming things up for an extra few minutes. Use caution there. A lot of people stopping short. I-10 eastbound at Colorado Street, a stalled car was just cleared. I'm Rebecca Parker, KTSA, Time Saver Traffic.
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12: Great radio stations across the land from San Antonio, along with Sam and Polo getting it done. It is the Joe Pags Show. Appreciate you stopping by. Lots going on. We'll get to lots to talk about. The president, just now, I just looked at the live feed, wrapping up his speech in Arizona. And I want to back it up a little bit, and I want to give you some of what this is. We'll have an update on the Ilhan Omar case, and she's speaking out. It's xenophobia, and it's racism and everything else. And we also have now information that her relatives are being investigated as part of this, too. So it's going to be pretty interesting to watch this unfold. Why now did they do this raid on Ilhan Omar because of the midterms? Did they do it, and does it violate the speech and debate clause? I've got Mike Davis on. Mike is going to break that down for the Oracle Free Project like nobody else can. Make sure you stick around for that. My entire interview with Dinesh D'Souza from yesterday is up and running right now on the YouTube, joepags.com/YouTube. So go and check that out as well. Let's just listen to some of the early comments from President Trump. This is about an hour, hour and a half ago from Arizona. Paulo loves when I do this.
13: But I said, with love, I called Boeing. I said, who's got the greatest, the best of all the 747s that have been built? And they said, definitely the Qataris, Qatar. So I called up the head of Qatar, highly respected guy, great guy, young, handsome guy, actually. It's great to be young, handsome, and have plenty of cash. And he had it, it's like very few hours, very little used. And I said, Tamim, if it's possible.
12: But let me just set the scene for you, because what we're looking at is the president in Bullhead City, Arizona. And again, this is about an hour, hour and a half ago. And he's, you know, got all sorts of people behind him. But clearly he's got a bunch of bulletproof plexiglass in front of him. He probably has that behind him as well. And that's the right way to go, you know, when he does these outdoor events.
13: On behalf of the United States of America, the Air Force, I'd love to be able to borrow or use your 747 as Air Force One for a little while we wait for ours. He said, no, no, no, no, no, no. You're my friend. I will not allow you to borrow it or use it. I will allow you to, on behalf of the United States, have it. You may have it.
12: I don't have any idea why he's talking about this other than the fact that the wide shot they showed us beforehand was of Air Force One. So maybe it's right there and he's looking at it. He's going, yeah, let me just riff on Air Force One for a minute.
13: You know, billions of dollars, right? So I had a choice because I took a lot of heat from the fake news back there. There's a lot of fake news. They said to me, you accept such a gift. I'm accepting it on behalf of the country. This is why these are stupid people. And remember Sam Snead. When they give you the putt, you say, thank you. When they give you the airplane, you say, thank you. We appreciate it. So we have the greatest, it's the greatest 747 ever built. I said, really, which is the greatest? That one.
12: It's a really nice shot of it right now that they're showing. Those of you in the car, those of you listening on the radio, there's a beautiful wide shot. It's almost like, I mean, Sam, you're a photographer. You'd like to take this picture, wouldn't you, with the mountains in the background?
14: Oh, absolutely. And not only that, but this was the inaugural appearance of this aircraft at a campaign rally. So that's why they're talking about it.
12: And I mean, it's right there. It's like the people in the stands, they just turn around and look at it. And there's this gigantic plane with unbelievable shots of the mountains in the background as well. Pretty cool.
13: Right there that you're looking. Where is that little sucker? I mean, that's called. You know, it used to drive me crazy. You would pull up in a 38-year-old plane, and you'd have some of the, especially the Middle Eastern states, they all had that one, the new one, which is much bigger, much longer, much more beautiful. You know, it's a new one. Ours was the early series. This is the late series. And our plane, the United States, didn't look so good next to those planes.
12: You know what's funny about it? If you think about it, the media that traveled with him today traveled on the plane that they've been complaining that he got. Just let that sink in.
13: Andy would understand exactly what I'm saying, right? How are you doing, Andy?
12: Andy Biggs, by the way.
13: We got to elect this guy. We got to elect him. So I just thought I'd explain that little story. I think it's a cute story, but there's great generosity in the world because you know what? We're the hottest country anywhere in the world now. We won all seven swing states. We won Arizona by the largest margin. Think of it. We won Arizona in a landslide. The largest number of votes ever gotten. Just give some of them to Andy, please. Would you give some of those votes to Andy? I'm here to help him and to help some of your great congressmen. A lot of them don't need too much help. They're warriors. Thank you, fellas. Handsome people and a beautiful one. But we appreciate it. They fought with me, and we've done things and turned this country around because you've heard me say it. People like from Middle Eastern countries, from all over the world, from Europe, all over the world, they said it, that we had a dead country 2 years ago. We had a dead country, and now we have the hottest. They said, you know, you have the hottest country anywhere in the world. You were dead. We thought you were dead 2 years ago. You have the hottest. There's nothing close. There's no country close. We're respected by everyone. They didn't respect our leader. They didn't respect anything about us 2 years ago. Now,
12: what's worth noting is that he has not looked at the teleprompter yet. He's just up there yapping, and this is right in the beginning of the speech, so that's pretty interesting.
13: They respect us more than any other country anywhere in the world, and you're a big part of it. So 20 days from now, the people of Arizona are.
12: Now he's on the teleprompter. He looked right at it. So 20 years from now is where he started.
13: Going to defeat your failed radical left, horrible Governor Katie Hobbs. She's horrible. First of all, she's a dumb person. You ever see her? She looks at, I swear she's a dumb person. I know smart people. I mean, I deal from Elon down to Katie. I figure there's a big gap. Now, Elon's 80% super genius and 20% he got a little problem. I always tell him. No, he's a great guy, though. We had the president of China last week, and people said, oh, why are you doing that? I'm doing that because we get along. It's nice. You know, we're doing great with China. We make a lot of money with China. We used to lose a lot of money with China. We make a lot of money with China. And China respects us, too. He doesn't come to a country, believe me, he doesn't come to a country. He doesn't fly in an airplane for 21 hours unless he respects the president of a country or the country itself. And we had a very great meeting. But we're going to send a true American patriot. I've known Andy Biggs from the time I started in politics, which wasn't that long ago. Think of it. We came a long way in a short time when you think, right? And part of it is because of you and what we've done here with the state. The state is oftentimes goes the other way. It leans in the other direction. I have no idea why. They say it's a Trump state or sometimes Democrat, but it's a Trump state and it's been great. And we had just a tremendous win. And I'm here really to say you have a chance to have a really great. He's a conservative guy, but what he is he's really a common sense person because it's all about common sense, more importantly than any label. So we're going to elect a strong Republican majority in the House and Senate, and I think we have a really good chance. And to be honest with you, you know, I'm not on the ballot, and they say if I'm on the ballot, we get 49% more votes. So I'm here to say, please pretend I'm on the ballot. You get 49. You know, we won every single election. We won every single election in terms of the House and the Senate when I'm on the ballot. We won them all by a lot, 50 points, 50 seats, a lot. And so I'm really asking you to pretend. And, you know, in a certain way, I am on the ballot. You don't have to pretend because if we lose, we can lose all of the no tax on tips and no tax on Social Security for our great seniors. No tax on overtime. They want to end all that stuff. They want to open your border. They want to have the transgender mutilization of your children. They want to have men play in women's sports.
12: I mean, I got to say it. It's not mutilization. You know what I mean? I'm not trying to be mean. It's mutilation. He said mutilization quite a few times. And people are like writing me notes going, you know, he said mutilization. Maybe he's saying it on purpose to be funny. I have no idea. But yeah, it's definitely mutilation. But he's right on what he's saying.
13: I mean, they can, if they win, they can reinstitute the stuff. We have to be here a long time. We want to make it so it never happens again. They can never destroy. They destroyed our country. They would have, if they had been destroyed, it could never have been brought back. I didn't know we'd bring it back this fast. And they don't want to talk about it because that's why they call them the fake news. I wonder who made up that name. Now we call them the artificial news because we're taking artificial off of intelligence. We're calling that super intelligence. So I need a place so we can call it the fake news or the artificial news. It's sort of the same thing.
12: I mean, do we
13: but
12: think
13: that's
12: that
13: why it didn't?
12: Is he just bored? Because he's not reading the teleprompter almost at all. He's just sort of riffing and vamping. He went to Alaska and Arizona both today. We'll have some Alaska sound bites coming up. This is the president, if you're just joining us, in Arizona today. And he's just sort of, you know, ad-libbing from the podium. He does have teleprompters up, and he goes to them every once in a while. He's talking about Andy Biggs. If you're in Arizona listening to this program or watching this program, keep in mind, Andy Biggs is the right guy. Katie Hobbs was a horrific choice for governor. I'm still not sure that we got the true vote count against Kerry Lake, our friend. But Andy Biggs is a great guy. Arizona needs a very good governor, a very strong governor. Katie Hobbs has been a mess. And he's not wrong. When he says that she's a dumb person, it's true if you've watched her speak ever. She doesn't have it all there. There's something going on there.
13: Work with artificial intelligence. It was always a terrible name. You know, we're leading the world. We're leading China. We're leading everybody with what they called artificial intelligence. But I said, it's not artificial. It's really super. It's super intelligent. Sometimes it may get too super. That's what we have to watch. You know, we have to watch. But it's not artificial. It's very real. And everybody likes it. All the geniuses. We had all these super geniuses. These are extremely high IQ people. You know, usually I'm talking about low IQ people. These are the highest of the high IQ people. And I had them to the White House. I had them to dinner with President Xi. He knew every one of them. They've done a great job. But they agree with me. It's really super intelligent, so we're going with that term. But early voting in Arizona is already underway and will continue through October 30th. And I just hope you do what's right. You know what's right. And I tell you, and I really mean it, Katie Hobbs, remember when all the machines were broken? You had a wonderful candidate, and all those machines were broken on Election Day, and you had a judge that said, we don't care, we're not going to let you do it again. You had a wonderful person, a wonderful woman who did great, and I won't get into it, but it's a disgrace what happened. And the machines were broken, but only the Republicans' machines were broken. And you're talking about, they said, come back at 8 o'clock, 9 o'clock. And, you know, who's going to come back? You got to really be into it to come back. But enough people came back. And when they got back, the machines were more broken than they were before. And they went to some terrible judge, a terrible, terrible judge who refused to do anything about it. And I tell you what, I want to give my respects to that person. She's a very good person. She suffered greatly. She won that election. Probably won the other one, too. But I'm not even talking about the other one. The damn machines were broken in Republican areas. They were broken purposely. And you couldn't vote. They wouldn't let you vote. And they grabbed her and they said, you'll vote over here. And they took her to a Democrat area. She voted. She came back. You couldn't vote. They came back later the night. They didn't even extend the time period. And they came back, the ones that came back, just a fraction, because who the hell is coming back? You go home. They wanted you to stand in the nice Arizona heat and then come back later on because the machines are broken. But they weren't broken in one Democrat area. And what a shame. What a shame that was. And Katie Hobbs had a lot to do with it. So maybe I can't call her a Democrat, but she is a dumb person. I don't give a damn.
12: I mean, it's pretty clear she is a dumb person. But we covered that greatly when all that went down. And he's talking about Carrie Lake, obviously. We covered that very, very closely here on the Joe Pags Show because we literally had her call us on, Sam, correct me if I'm wrong, she called us on Election Day.
14: Yeah, I think so.
12: I mean, she called us from, we couldn't vote. And then 60% of the machines were down. Then it turned out some of the ballots were 19 inches, they should have been 20, or they were 18, they should have been 19, whatever it was. Votes weren't being counted. They threw a bunch of votes into a garbage bag and said, don't worry, we got them. I mean, we don't really know what happened in Arizona in that election. That's why, you know, the president out there in the stump is very important. And hopefully they've gotten some of the problems, especially in Maricopa County, corrected in Arizona. I'll have more audio from the president in Arizona. He also went to Alaska today. Let me ask you a question about him and him being out on the campaign trail. This guy has been tireless. Then in between, he's doing, you know, like news conferences in the Oval Office. He's done, what, 7 of these now? Maybe 8? And he's still doing them. He's all over the country. He keeps on doing them. And he's in his element. The crowd loves it. But let me ask you a very direct and serious question. Is his effort to go and do all of these things in all of these places, is it helping you to decide how are you going to vote? Or are you already Republican or conservative, you're voting that way? You're already liberal or Democrat, you're voting that way? Is the president putting his backing into, he's right, there always is a bigger turnout when he's on the ballot. And he literally, his last 2 years, will be on the ballot this time. Is him doing this changing your mind? If you're in the middle going, nah, I'm not really sure what to do, are you now going to vote more right or more conservative because of what he's doing? And those of you in Arizona, you know you made a mistake with Katie Hobbs. Fix that. Andy Biggs is a great guy. Those of you here in Texas, you know that Ken Paxton was a great attorney general. Don't fall for the fraud that is James Tallarico. If you're in Michigan, you know that Mike Rogers served this country at a very, very high standard, and you got Abdul El Sayed, who is a dual citizen with Egypt. I mean, make the right decision. Use your brain. 888-941-PAGS, 888-941-7247, joepags.com. 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You think it is anyway. 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They know your name, your address, the last 4 of your social. 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Big mistake. 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
15: Hi, good afternoon. On the southwest side, 35 northbound at Loop 410, there is road work on the connecting ramp. You should expect delays. 37 southbound at Loop 410. You've also got some road work in the left lane of the connecting ramp. Loop 410 northbound at Loop 13, there is a stalled vehicle off to the left shoulder. Loop 410 westbound at Crossroads Boulevard, there's a stalled car in the left center lane. You're stop and go for at least an extra 5 minutes. I'm Rebecca Parker, KTSA Time Saver Traffic.
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21: This Texas Senate update is brought to you by Kaushi. From the Texas House to the center of a historic high-stakes battleground Senate race, James Tallarico has upended state politics. A former middle school teacher and seminary student running a populist campaign centered on working families, Tallarico has drawn millions of eyes and cross-party endorsements in his race against Attorney General Ken Paxton. Whether he's shaking up the conventional wisdom or driving record engagement across the Lone Star State, Tallarico remains one of the most talked

0: 1891.
1: Glad to have you. 888-941-PAGS. 888-941-7247. JoePags.com. Lots going on. A two-parter with Mike Davis today from the Article 3 Project. We get in-depth into the legality of doing a raid on a sitting member of Congress, Ilhan Omar from Minnesota, actually from Somalia. We talk about whether there was any sort of violation because she has the speech and debate clause coverage where basically members of Congress can say anything they want to say with impunity. So this isn't about something she said. This is about something she allegedly did. Here's a little more of what President Trump said in Arizona.
2: Enforcement. I mean, they say he's probably too tough. He's not too tough. I'm not sure that you can be too tough when it comes to these people. But Andy Biggs is, he's smart, and he's common sense, and he's going to do a hell of a job, and he respects the heroes of ICE and the heroes of Border Patrol who have done such a good job. Your governor, Katie Hobbs, does the bidding of the cartels. People say she's paid off by the cartels. I wouldn't be surprised. They got plenty of cash. Because what she does, it doesn't make sense. Something has to be between her and the cartels because she's causing tremendous death in your state. She vetoed 18 bills cracking down on crime, including legislation to crush the drug cartels. She vetoed legislation that would have been bad and probably broken the cartels.
1: I mean, she's horrible, and he's right to go to the border, well, in that border state of Arizona. You know, we forget. I mean, some people have. I haven't. But we forget that the reason why President Trump won in 2024, the prime reason for many millions of Americans was the border. Okay, the second reason was the economy. You had some other stuff in there as well, but the border was the prime reason for conservatives to say enough is enough, got to protect our sovereignty. Much more to come. 888-941-PAGS, 888-941-7247, JoePags.com. Stay here.
3: This is the Joe Pags Show. Hi, good afternoon on the southwest side. 35 northbound at Loop 410. You've got road work on the connecting ramp. It is causing delays. Loop 410 westbound at Crossroads Boulevard. There's a stalled vehicle in the left center lane. Use caution there. Loop 1604 westbound at Redland Road. A wreck is clear. Things are struggling to unwind. I-10 eastbound at Colorado Street. A stalled vehicle was moved out of the way, and things are unwinding very quickly. 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

0: Great to have you. Thanks. I appreciate you stopping by. The president's out there on the campaign trail. He's out there campaigning for Republicans. It's interesting. There's some big town hall with James Tallarico coming up on CNN where he's going to be allowed to lie constantly like he's been lying about his Christianity. He's also, I don't believe, telling the truth about what was going on for 13 days. And it's important to note this. If you're off the campaign trail and have no public in-person appearances for 13 days, and you want us to believe it's the flu, either one, you're not telling the truth, or two, you're too frail to be a U.S. senator. Now, James Tallarico does have type 1 diabetes. I don't wish that on anybody. And I want him to be healthy. I'm not wishing for his bad health. That said, you can't possibly tell me that because you're diabetic, you got the flu, and you were contagious for 13 days. Again, the 26th of September was the last in-person public appearance he made. He did some fundraiser, allegedly, in New York. Then he did some over the internet video thing with some get-together, a bunch of liberal dorks who wanted to raise money as well, but he wasn't in person. So him saying he had the flu and then saying, I didn't want to, you know, put people at risk by being out there in the campaign trail. Well, when you get the flu, you're contagious for 5 to 7 days. That's the average when somebody gets the flu. So if it's 5 days from the 30th, you should be back out there on the 4th of October. He wasn't. He took 5 more days past that and showed up on the 9th, took a couple of pictures, didn't do any media, didn't do anything. On the 10th, he watched a concert. On the 11th, he finally did an interview. And in the interview with this NBC guy from the Dallas-Fort Worth NBC station, he's standing 6 feet away from the guy, it appears. He's like social distancing. Then he was asked about where he was. He said he had the flu, and he wanted to be careful out of abundance of caution. He didn't want to be around people and make them sick. Again, 5 to 7 days from when you say you have it. And allegedly he was sick, you know, coughing and whatever, invisibly sick on that video thing that he did on the 28th or the 30th. So, I mean, already he's got the symptoms. You're contagious for 5 to 7 days. Yeah, but he has diabetes. I don't understand. Because you've got diabetes, your flu symptoms last almost 2 weeks? And you can't be around anybody? And then you've got the problem with his lie about urgent care or his lie about his family physician. When he was being interviewed by the NBC guy in Dallas-Fort Worth, this isn't, listen, if you're in Texas and you're supporting James Tallarico, you need to understand whether you've got somebody that can do the job or not. If you're outside of Texas, sending millions of dollars into Texas because you want Tallarico to be elected just because you want a D or a blue seat in the Senate, sorry, that's not what's good for the country. And by the way, Ken Paxton is a very, very good attorney general and will be a very, very good senator. That's also very important. If Paxton had no hope to be a good senator, I would not be supporting him. All of that said, where was he? And what was he doing? Because in that interview, he said, because the guy said, do you get any mental health treatment? Because there was this story that was out there that I actually repeated, and I attributed it to the guy I got it from, Nick Sorter, over on X, that he had been getting mental health, some sort of services there when he was off. Well, the dates don't jive. They don't match up. There's no proof he was in Ohio. So that story ends up not lining up. But where was he? Because in this interview, when he was asked about that, he said, no, I didn't need any mental health, you know, services while I was off. He said, I had the flu. The only doctor I saw was our family practitioner. But James Tallarico's family practitioner, one would assume, is in Austin, which is far away from Dallas. But remember, he said that he went to the urgent care in Dallas, where he got health care. So which one is it? You only saw your family doctor, or you did go to urgent care, or you went to urgent care and your family doctor, or there's something else going on? Now, the left wants to give him a pass. My feed is filled up. Oh, the rumor and the lie and the this and that and the other thing. Yeah, the right wing, the MAGA people said this, that, and the other thing about James. Why don't these people who are reporting about how great a candidate he is want to know where he was for 13 days? Why don't they want to know? More importantly, those of you who are alleged to being conservative, right-leaning people who are going, you know, I just think James Tallarico is a better person than Paxton. How so? That he loves the trans kids? That he was against protecting parents who don't want their children to change their gender? That he could name his... favorite drag queen when asked on the fly? That he thinks the conception and birth of Jesus proves Christians are for abortion? He said these things. This is what he believes. Jesus was a socialist. God is non-binary. There are actually six biological sexes. He said that in the Texas House. The guy was a joke in the Texas House. Suddenly he's the guy, the go-to guy for Senate in Texas. Nothing I just said can be even remotely challenged. It's all true. It's like this Abdul Rahman Muhammad Al-Sayed in Michigan. Michigan, I love you, girl. I love Michigan. Got property there. I've got family there. We go there. It's a great place. I worked there 8 years. I really did some big-time learning in broadcasting in the state of Michigan. In fact, on a lot of the stations that you're hearing right now, WKZO in Kalamazoo, love being on there. Well, I was on WKZO-TV, which was then called WWMT. Before that, it was called WKZO. I was the morning and noon anchor there, Monday through Friday. WEYI in Saginaw, Flint, Michigan. I was the nighttime anchor on the NBC affiliate. WLAJ in Lansing, Michigan. We put it on the air. I was the 6 and 11 o'clock anchor there. I spent a lot of time in that state. Got my start in talk radio, really doing talk radio, at WSGW in Saginaw, where we're on right now live. What are you guys doing that you're even considering this Abdul El-Sayed guy? He literally says, I'm a doctor. And you go, well, he is. He is a doctor, isn't he? Well, he's got his MD, his doctorate in medicine. But is he a doctor? Like, if you were sick, could you go to Abdul El-Sayed and say, hey, can you tell me what's wrong with me? Is he that kind of doctor? I mean, the simple answer is no. He's not. Never has been. Here's a guy that got his MD. That's a degree. He never did his internship. He never got a physician's license. He has never been a physician. Therefore, he has never seen patients. He's never diagnosed any illness. So then why does he say stuff like this?
1: I'm a doctor. I'm the only person up on this stage that's ever had to deliver a diagnosis and then watch as somebody had to worry about how they were going to pay for it, let alone what the treatment was for that ailment.
0: That's just not true. He never talked to a patient about a diagnosis. He never talked to them about how much the medicine or the care was going to cost. None of that happened. Or it happened and he broke the law. Because if you don't have a medical license, and if you're not really a physician, and if you didn't go through the boards, and if you didn't go into your internship, you cannot see patients. Yet there are people in earshot of my voice right now in Michigan on my 14, 15 stations there, and here in Texas on my 15, 16 stations here, who are really considering voting for El-Sayed or Tallarico. And I don't understand it. Tallarico will tell you out of one side of his mouth, his entire campaign has gone vegan. The other side of his mouth, he's chewing on a rib because he's a Texan that likes meat. What? What are you talking about? They will say and they will do anything. But I will bring up some of the hypocrisy when it comes to Joe Biden. Did a lid every Thursday at about 2 o'clock p.m. Eastern time. You didn't see him again until Monday morning. So Thursday, Friday, Saturday, Sunday, Monday, almost 5 days, 4.5 days out of the week. The president wasn't available, and you would see him maybe grabbing some ice cream. That's it. Nobody but nobody in the legacy media pushing Tallarico and El-Sayed and hating on Trump every day. None of them would question, where the hell is Biden? What's going on with his cognitive ability? Why doesn't he give any availability to us? But now, if I dare say, where the hell was James Tallarico for 13 days off the campaign trail in a heavily contested race in Texas, I'm somehow just a jerk that doesn't like Christians or something, which is so stupid, it makes my face hurt. Look at my face. So in this stupid town hall that I'm not going to watch, I'm sure I'll see clips of it afterwards, he's going to be treated with kid gloves, just like they did with Biden when he froze and Don Lemon was questioning him on one of these town halls. They're going to give him a full pass. Tallarico thinks that it's cute, or his handlers do. I don't think he's got a brain enough to think of this himself. His handlers think it's cute to say, oh, I just got, from a really good source that Ken Paxton came down with cowardice. He's ill. Where's Ken Paxton? Cowardice. came down with lack of backbone disease. I'm James Tallarico. Dude, what are you doing? What are we doing in this country that these people even have a chance to be in the United States House of Representatives? What are we doing? And then you wonder, what are the polls doing? Because many people will call them suppression polls. I explained this to you before. A suppression poll is intended to either make you think your candidate is winning by so much, you don't have to bother to vote. Or your candidate is losing by so much, your vote wouldn't count. So a suppression poll will say, well, Paxton's down by 7. That's it, he's lost, basically lost. 2.5 weeks from now, don't bother voting because he's down by 7. Or Paxton's got it in the bank, he's got it in the bag, so does Abbott, the governor of Texas. Don't worry, you don't have to vote, you're good. But what do the polls really say? Who knows? There are a bunch of people on my side today glomming onto a couple of new polls that say Paxton gained 4 points and Abbott gained 7 points in the latest poll. So what are we supposed to believe? Yesterday he was 7 points worse. Today suddenly 7% more of the voters who were going to vote for the other guy are now going to vote for him? What are you talking about? It's all such bunk. I mean, and they're polling 500 people. Sam, what's the population in Texas? 30-some-odd million?
2: Yeah, something like that.
0: Look it up if you don't mind. So, I mean, we're talking about a poll of 500 people, 1,000 people, 1,500 people. You can make the poll look any way you want. And then at the end of the day, you go, well, according to that poll, I don't have to vote. According to that poll, if I vote, it doesn't count. Sam, what's the population of Texas? Do you find it?
2: Just a little over 31 million.
0: 31 million plus, and a poll of 500 to 1,000 people somehow is telling you how Texas is going to go. If everybody goes and votes, takes care of their privilege to vote, their franchise, what I find to be your duty to go and vote, Abbott will win probably by double digits in Texas. Yet you've got the legacy media holding up Hinojosa as if she's got a chance, and that's in the hopes of suppressing people from going and voting. Again, if you don't go and vote, it's going to be very close and there's a chance Abbott loses. If you go and vote and do the right thing, and I know that this is still a very conservative state, Abbott will win rather easily. But you have to go and vote. You can't not vote if you're engaged in this. You have no idea how different a state like Texas will be if you've got somebody who's a far-left nut job like Hinojosa compared to somebody who's steady as she goes in Greg Abbott. You see it in Arizona. When you had Jan Brewer in Arizona, you had a good governor. Then you've had nut jobs since then. It's not okay. And Michigan, you got to be kidding me. You got a guy who's a dual citizen with Egypt and the United States, lying about being a practicing physician, who tells you out of one side of his mouth, Medicare for All is going to get rid of private health care, which nobody wants. And the other side of his mouth says, don't worry, you can still have Medicare for All and private health care. He hates Mackinac Island, for God's sakes, and some of you can't wait to vote for him. I find it to be the craziest thing I've seen. And I will jump on board with the slogan that the right has come out with. Nobody's asked me to say it, but I think it makes sense. The decision is between insanity and common sense. That's it. President Trump was in Alaska. You talk about insanity. Alaskan truckers whose diesel engines were breaking down dared fix their engines, and they were charged with crimes facing 10 years in prison because they fixed their engines. I kid you not. The president today decided he would pardon them.
3: Crooked Joe Biden and the weaponized Department of Injustice also viciously targeted the Alaskan way of life. You know that. Right here in Wasilla, they sent a heavily armed 30-person tactical squad to raid the trucking business of a wonderful patriot named Mark Spurlock. Do you know who Mark is? Yes! So he fixed diesel engines so the engines could survive the cold weather and drivers could not get trapped. I guess what happens when it's really cold and your truck goes off, you got a problem, right? I've studied this because certain cars don't work well in cold weather. I say, what do you do? In many cases, well, they have survival kits. How would you like to buy a car where if it gets very cold, it doesn't work and you rely on a survival kit? And if you leave the survival kit alone, you're in big trouble. But this man is a genius with engines, and he fixed them, and he fixed them for cold. But his fixes violated the Democrats' Green New Scam because they don't want anyone touching the engines. Even if Like, Mark is much more talented than the people that work at CHOPS. Most of them don't know what the hell they're doing. They're on-the-job training. Fix this engine. They have no idea what to do. They have to go to school. Mark fixes engines all his life. He's a guy that's what he does. So they arrested him and many others, and they want to put him in jail for years and years and years. But at their urging, I gave him a full unconditional pardon. Is that you?
4: Good.
3: Come on. Come on up here. Come on up.
0: He brings all three truckers up. He gives them an unconditional pardon. He shows it off right there at the dais in Wasilla, Alaska. Again, Arizona and Alaska. The guy's everywhere. J.D. Vance was just in Alaska. They're everywhere. Rightfully so. They should be. It's a very, very important election. Really use your brain. Got any questions about what I just said, about Tallarico or about El Sayed or even about Andy Biggs and Katie Hobbs? I'm down. Where are you a little less than 3 weeks away from the midterm? Are you believing the legacy media that the left has it in the bag? Or are you as skeptical as I am that we're getting suppression polls and not real numbers, and the real numbers will count that day? Don't ever forget, Election Day 2004, the media and pollsters were all reporting that John Kerry had won easily through exit polling, and it turned out they were all wrong, and George W. Bush won. 888-941-PAGS, joepags.com. Stay right here.
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7: Hi, good afternoon on the north side. I-10 westbound at Vance Jackson. There's reports of an accident. We are seeing a slowdown from Fresno. Loop 410 southbound at 37. Watch for a stalled vehicle off to the right shoulder. There's some brake tapping as you pass by. 410 westbound at Crossroads Boulevard. You've got a stalled vehicle in the left center lane. Things are jammed up for about 5 minutes. I-10 eastbound at Colorado Street. A stalled vehicle was just towed away. 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
9: Glad to have you. Thanks. I appreciate you stopping by. Time for maybe a quick call or two. Let's go to Tim, Pennsylvania. Hi, Tim.
10: Hey. How you were talking about the Tallarico and the El Sayed races and what are we doing and how is it even so close? It's always been the two-pronged approach with the brainwashing and indoctrination mixed with the just buying votes, like how Trump was always saying, I could run as the greatest socialist candidate ever. Like, it all sounds good, like free health care for all, free groceries for all, free housing for all. But, like, the less intellectually sound people never stop to ask, how are we going to pay for it?
9: Well, it's true. I mean, and they don't know how to pay for it. El Sayed was actually asked, if you're going to do Medicare for all, how are you going to pay for it? And it was a great question. And he said, well, we'd have to tax you have to put a wealth tax on 7, 8, 9% wealth tax on the wealthiest here in Michigan or the wealthiest in the United States. And then when you go back and do the math, even if you did that, you could not pay for it. You would have to necessarily raise taxes on Michiganders, on people in Texas, on people around the country to do Medicare for all. It is not something that's doable without bankrupting us even more than we are right now. 888-941-PAGS, 888-941-7247. JoePags.com. Updates on the Ilhan Omar case and Mike Davis next hour. Stay here.
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14: It's 6 o'clock at KTSA San Antonio. I'm Stacey Keene. A new federal report is accusing nine of the nation's largest banks of restricting financial services based on customers' political, religious, or social beliefs. The investigation reviewed close to 100,000 complaints and hundreds of thousands of pages of bank records from 2020 through September of 2025. The banks include JPMorgan Chase, Bank of America, and Wells Fargo. Investigators point to examples involving conservative merchandise, religious nonprofits, and businesses tied to firearms and fossil fuels. Federal regulators are considering further action. The Raul Jimenez Thanksgiving Dinner is celebrating their 47th year of serving San Antonio seniors and the less fortunate on Thanksgiving Day. KTSA's annual radiothon to support the effort is happening Friday.
15: The annual event held at the Henry B. Gonzalez Convention Center serves more than 24,000 people with a hot turkey dinner and all the trimmings. 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
14: Your KTSA Stevens Roofing AccuWeather forecast. Cloudy and humid conditions overnight with a chance for scattered thunderstorms as we dip down to 73. Tomorrow, partly sunny with a chance of scattered thunderstorms, 93. Right now, cloudy skies, 89 at San Antonio's Severe Weather Station. I'm Stacey Keene. 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
0: Good afternoon. On the southwest side, 35 northbound at Loop 410, there's road work on the connecting ramp. Be ready for delays. Loop 410 westbound at Crossroads Boulevard, a stalled vehicle is still blocking the left center lane. You are slow to get around. Loop 410 northbound at Loop 13, that stalled vehicle is cleared away. I-10 eastbound at De Zavala, there's a wreck in two lanes. It'll cost you at least 10 minutes. I'm Rebecca Parker, KTSA Time Saver Traffic.
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9: Great radio stations across the land, along with Sam and Polo. It is the Joe Pags Show. Thanks a lot for stopping by. There's a lot going on. Ilhan Omar, under the microscope, raided by the DOJ, by the HSI from DHS, and the reasons why, still unknown. But it's got to be something really good. We found out more about the judge, this magistrate that signed off on the warrant for the raid. The magistrate is a Democrat who donated to Hillary Clinton's campaign and worked under Democrat judges and I believe was sworn in by James Boasberg, the guy that hates Trump and hates the immigration stance of ICE and DHS. This guy is not a righty, just like we said. He's a lefty from D.C. And if for that to happen in Washington, D.C., for a magistrate judge to say, I'm going to sign off on this, the evidence has to be overwhelming. It has to be, or else he wouldn't have said yes. Keep in mind, the magistrate that signed the warrant for Mar-a-Lago raid, that was a guy who had to recuse himself from a Trump versus Clinton lawsuit because of his support for the Clinton side. But yet somehow he signed this, Bruce Reinhardt or somebody, he signed this warrant for the FBI to go and raid President Trump's house.

0: Okay, this one with Ilhan Omar, it has to be overwhelming, or else you would not have gotten this warrant signed. And those who are saying this only happened now because of the midterms are all wet. It's not how it works. For them to have this kind of evidence, there is literally, you can trace this case to the DOJ under Joe Biden. That's how long they've been looking into Ilhan Omar. Of course, the DOJ under President Trump is going to take the protect the left bias out of it and take a closer look. I don't know what they wanted. Is it about her immigration status? Is it about her age that was changed? Her birthday was changed by her campaign in 2019. It originally suggested she was 18 when her father got citizenship, but they changed it to making her 17. Why is that important? It's important because if you're 18, you've got to get your citizenship yourself. You're an adult. If you're 17, you can get your citizenship through your parent because you're a minor child. There's also no evidence that her father ever got a citizenship. There isn't. So they could be looking into that. They could be looking into whether she married her brother to cause immigration fraud to bring him here. Could be that. Or it could be the widespread fraud in Minnesota, much of it run by those who are Somali. It could be that. It could be a RICO case, which is fraud that goes so deep that it's conspiratorial. And you've got gigantic groups of people that are doing it, which is what they're alleging when it comes to the fraud out of Minnesota and other states. We'll get into that in depth, in earnest, as one would say, with Mike Davis at the bottom of the hour, without a doubt. Now, Ilhan Omar is walking around like she's a victim. We'll have some of those sound bites coming up. And also, now her relatives are being subpoenaed. And have that for you coming up. Let me, though, tell you about the Iran war, because it's just that important. I've mentioned this for a long time. Sam, before I do that, should I call Travis out? I can do that.
1: Yeah, I think you should.
0: Travis called at the end of last hour in Montana. Travis is a guy who also emailed me. Sam didn't know this. This way I can actually respond to what he was saying. I was talking about James Tallarico last hour, and instead of somebody who's a lefty like Travis, I'm going to say his last name, so it could be any Travis in Montana. But if you're a lefty like Travis, it's not important to answer to where Tallarico was for for 9, 10, or 13 days, depending on how you're counting. That's not important. What's important is to say, oh, yeah, well, what about McConnell? That's the game that the left will play. Oh, what about that? Okay, let's play the comparison game. Travis writes and he says, how do you reconcile your comments about James Tallarico's 13-day absence from the campaign trail and being physically unfit to hold a Senate seat via the three-month Mitch McConnell versus the three-month Mitch McConnell was physically unfit to serve his constituents and very little communication in his absence? Seems hypocritical to me, Mr. Pags. Polo likes to disagree with me, and I asked him this yesterday as well. Polo, where was I on the Mitch McConnell thing?
2: You were asking where he was at.
0: Yes. And did I say he should go to work? Did I say he should resign? Or did I say, don't worry about it, he's a Republican?
2: You said he should go to work or he should resign.
0: Yeah. If Polo loves to disagree, we have great discussions that we have for the past 21 years.
2: Yes.
0: I mean, Travis, are you new to the show? If so, welcome. Glad to have you. I was one of the conservatives who is actively every day calling out Mitch McConnell for not being there. Every single day, I wanted a sign of life. When the people said, I talked to my friend Mitch McConnell for 20 minutes, blah, blah, blah. I called them out because I didn't believe them. Because in this day and age, they only sent out a picture. In this day and age, you could send out a FaceTime. You could do a Zoom. You could do a quick video of Mitch reading the newspaper in his hospital bed. Show me something. And I also called him out for the amount of taxpayer dollars he was getting for not working, which was $36,000 for not doing anything for months. I called him out. I said the people of Kentucky deserve to have somebody in the U.S. Senate representing that state. You only have two senators. Rand Paul was getting a job done. Why can't Mitch McConnell do it? Or resign, and then let's get somebody else in there. That's what I wanted. And I said it consistently. Now, the fact that you didn't hear that, Travis, doesn't surprise me. Because either you're brand new to the show, and welcome to the show, sit back, relax, buckle in, you might like it. Or you listen to the show, and you ignored the fact that I called out somebody you assume is on my side. And that's a problem for me. Because it actually goes a long way to prove what I said last hour. Democrats don't hear it. They don't want to know it. They don't care. They will vote for Tallarico. He could say, you know, Jesus is the devil. And you'll still be like, yeah, okay, let's vote for the guy. So, Travis, feel free to write me back and apologize. I'd be good with that. And if you write me back and say, show me proof, I'm going to tell

to kiss my ass. Because anybody and everybody who takes in my show every day knows some Republicans are mad at me for saying Mitch McConnell should go to work. So I expect your apology. We'll see if that happens. We'll see what kind of a guy. See what kind of a guy he is. Maybe he'll be a good guy. Okay? Maybe he'll be a good guy. Say, you know what, Pags? I didn't know that. I hope he'll be that guy. All right, let me tell you about Iran. Still the most important story on the planet. The Iran war is the most important story on the planet. It's got to end now. It's got to be done. Finish them. Make them surrender. That's where I am on it. Iran demands evidence from the UK over alleged plot against RAF Fairford Air Base. Fafid is what I was told how I should pronounce it from K. The RAF Fairford Air Base. So Iran is demanding something. Iran can kiss my ass. They don't get to demand anything. From Tatiana Carter over at News Nation, Iran warned the United Kingdom it would reconsider bilateral relations unless London provides evidence linking Tehran to an alleged plot targeting RAF Fairford, a U.S.-used airbase in England, according to Iranian state media. Iran's foreign ministry delivered the protest to British Ambassador Hugo Schroeder on Tuesday. Prime Minister Andy Burnham said the suspected plot was almost certainly directed by Iran's Islamic Revolutionary Guard Corps, IRGC. The head of the MI5 spy agency, Ken McCollum, said yesterday, that Iran is seeking to target military sites in the United Kingdom beyond its traditional targets, including Iranian opponents of the government. Police have arrested 7 men, all charged, which is stupid, I said. Iran may be targeting commercial vessels carrying government. Police have arrested 7 men, all charged, which is stupid, I said. Iran may be targeting commercial vessels carrying out ship-to-ship oil transfers in and around the Strait of Hormuz as well, according to the Institute for the Study of War, a U.S.-based think tank. What's interesting to me is Iran thinks it has the ability and the privilege or right to question what the U.K. is saying or to question what we're saying. And you're like, well, why don't they? Because they are the biggest financier of terrorism on the planet. Because for 47 years, they have treated the people of their country like garbage, killing them in the streets because they don't want to wear a headdress or because they want to say, I disagree with the Ayatollah. You die if you do that. But they want to be treated like, you know, like us, like the West, who doesn't do things like that. I mean, the left in this country's got much more violence, so the left is more like the theocracy in Iran, to be honest. But generally speaking, we're not going to just kill you because you said, I don't like Donald Trump. If that happened, half the country would be dead, which I don't want. You should be able to say that you don't like the president or the cabinet or the administration or fill in the blank. But Iran has, the Iranian leadership has taken that Persian state back to the Dark Ages on purpose. Just had this in my feed today. A woman who dared call out the Prophet Muhammad. She is scheduled to die. You can't say, I don't like the Prophet Muhammad. You'll die. It doesn't make any sense. So for Iran to think it's got any moral standing to say, how dare you accuse us of this, that, and the other. Shut up. You have no moral standing. Period. End of story. Have a nice day. And then there's this. Is the Strait of Hormuz open or closed? I've been asking that question for a while. Hey, Travis, I've been asking for a long time, is the Strait of Hormuz open or closed? Even though I'm a Trump fan and a Trump supporter, I want to know what the hell's going on in the Strait of Hormuz. Here's a story from The Guardian in the UK, so it could be fake. 2 container ships sink near Strait of Hormuz amid surge in Iranian attacks. Vessels were hit by missiles as rising strikes suggest Iran is trying to close waterway before U.S. midterm elections. 2 container ships near the Strait of Hormuz have sunk after being struck by missiles amid the sharpest rise in Iranian attacks on shipping since the start of the U.S.-Israel war with Iran. The increase in attacks suggests Iran is trying to fully close the strategic waterway in an attempt to frustrate Donald Trump's efforts to bring down the fuel prices before the U.S. midterm elections on November 3rd. The Trump administration has been attempting to deflect attention from the economic impact of the war in Iran by blaming Ukraine's attacks on Russian refineries for increased fuel prices. On Wednesday, today, UK Maritime Trade Operations, UKMTO, reported at least 5 incidents, including drone strikes in the previous 48 hours, targeting tankers and other commercial ships around the Hormuz area. There's a tempo increase in strikes, which looks deliberate, one maritime security source said. The Singapore-flagged container ship GFS Pride sank on Wednesday today after an attack on the previous day. Hours later, the Antigua and Barbuda-flagged Cape Dow sank close to the strait.

0: having been hit by a projectile on 23 September, according to data from the International Maritime Organization. Listen. We need to be able to protect the ships that are going through the Strait of Hormuz. There is a seven-mile buffer zone where they're not allowed to say it's theirs or it's Oman's. It's supposed to be international waterways, and we should be able to protect these ships. We should be able to make the Strait of Hormuz wide open. And, of course, they want to interfere in the midterm elections. But also consider this before we hit the break. And I want to hear from you on the Iran war and whether it even pops into your consciousness day-to-day, and it should. 888-941-PAGS, 888-941-7247, joepags.com. Definitely want to hear from you. When it comes to what's going on over there, and Iran trying to help the left in this country win, what does that make you think as a voter? If you're somebody who generally leans left, you might actually call yourselves a Democrat. Maybe you call yourself a liberal. Maybe you call yourself a progressive. Are you happy that Iran is on your side? Are you happy that Iran would like to see President Trump not keep the House and Senate? And therefore his agenda would be brought to a halt? Do you not want the Iranian leadership to be gone? Do you want them just to continue to work on getting a nuclear weapon, or many, and continue to just kill 50,000 on the street if they feel like it? I'm just wondering, are you okay with them being on your side? Remember when David Duke said that he was supporting Donald Trump back in 2015 or 2016? Trump rebuked him. He refuted him. He denied him. He said, I don't know, that's disgusting. Remember when do you rebuke white supremacy? Yes, of course I rebuke. I refute it. I rebuke it. I'm against it. I hate white supremacy. Over and over they had to ask, do you feel good that Iran is on your side? Iran wants Tallarico. Iran wants El Sayed. Iran wants Kathy Hochul to continue in New York. Iran would like to see Becerra win in California. Are you okay with that? Iran would like to see Katie Hobbs hold on to Arizona. Tell me, is that the kind of company you want? 888-941-PAGS, 888-941-7247, joepags.com. 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
2: Hi, good afternoon. On the southwest side of downtown, Highway 90 eastbound at 35. Watch for a stalled car in the right lane. It is jamming things up for an extra few minutes. I-10 eastbound at De Zavala. This accident is blocking two lanes. I-10 eastbound at Wurzbach, you've got a stalled vehicle off to the left shoulder. I-10 westbound at Vance Jackson, there's a crash on the right shoulder. It's onlookers causing a heavy backup from Fresno. I'm Rebecca Parker, KTSA, Time Saver Traffic.
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1: Thanks. I appreciate you stopping by. It is the Joe Pag Show. I had a nice listener write in saying, had McConnell stepped down in Kentucky, then Andy Beshear, the governor, would have appointed a replacement and would have appointed a Democrat. That's untrue. The process in Kentucky is there would be a special election to replace the person if Mitch McConnell resigned because he was unhealthy and unfit. And I think that he was and probably still is. Then they would replace him with a special election, which should have happened. It would not be an appointment from the governor of Kentucky. That's not the law there. But I do appreciate you writing in, and I know in some states it works that way, not in Kentucky. That said, let's get to Ilhan Omar. Ilhan Omar was questioned about why they're going after him and what is your response and this, that, and the other thing. And she's always said stuff like this when she's questioned.
7: That this is just a made-up lie because you do not investigate someone for 10 years and not come up with anything.
8: So then why do you think it's still being talked about?
7: Because these people are disgusting. They believe in weird, creepy things, and that's why they want to believe in this weird.
8: And
7: that's all I will say.
8: No, definitely. Why do you think, I guess, that you're being targeted then?
7: It's because like, they're racist. They're xenophobic. I just happen to be Muslim. And you're allowed to continue from there.
8: But, okay. Okay. Understood.
7: Yeah, I mean, they're just disgusting, bigoted people. And that's all I got to say.
8: All right.
1: Disgusting, bigoted people. They're racist and xenophobic. That was about her age. And whether she changed her age. It has now been confirmed from an original document that they changed her age by a year. Instead of being 18, when her father allegedly got citizenship, they made her 17, which would have made her as a minor able to get citizenship with him. If that didn't happen, she's not even a citizen. And by the way, we're not sure that her father was ever a citizen. Then there's this. They're actually investigating her relatives now.
9: Pressure following the federal raid at her D.C. home.
10: Her relatives are now facing new questions about her immigration history. And the U.S. attorney for D.C. is investigating the squad members' finances.
11: Matt Owen Rivera is live in Washington with more. Maddie.
12: Yeah, regarding those financial disclosures, Congresswoman Omar's assets were originally listed at around 30.

0: the subject of an investigation as well. We're looking at the facts. Based upon the facts, we'll follow them wherever they take us.
1: All right, this is your office that's doing this?
0: Yep.
1: Ooh.
2: So that case is not related to the investigation that prompted Homeland Security investigations to search Omar's D.C. home. The New York Times reports separately, federal investigators have been looking into the immigration history of Omar's family. Additionally, the New York Post reports Omar's staff helped her get her birthday change in public records, a switch that has raised questions over whether she misrepresented her age to secure citizenship. The outlet obtained emails from the director of the Minnesota Legislative Reference Library. And it states on May 17th, 2019, library staff were informed by Omar's congressional staff
3: that her birth year was incorrect, it says. Birth year was incorrect and requested that we change it to 1982. Representative Omar's congressional staff were working with Wikipedia and with somebody else to go through what happened here. So it's like official. They asked them to change the birth date, the birth year. And there's only one reason you do that is if you being 18 is a problem, you being 17 makes it all better. Mike Davis and I are going to break this down when we come back. Article3Project.org is his website. He's an incredible legal mind. I'm going to break down what happens now. What do you think they were looking for when they raided her house? It's going to be a two-parter, by the way. Going to be this hour will be part one. Next hour will be part two. Going to break that. It's a long form. You can also go to YouTube tomorrow or the next day. I'll post it over there. In fact, YouTube right now has my interview with Dinesh D'Souza from yesterday at length. Go and check that out. JoePags.com/YouTube. But all the questions you have about what's going on with Ilhan Omar, we try to answer with Mike Davis. There are legal answers to a lot of these questions. Why do they do it now? Is it about the midterms? Keep it here. Coming back.
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5: Hi, good afternoon. On the southwest side of downtown, Highway 90 eastbound at 35, there is still a stalled vehicle blocking the right lane. It's jamming things up for about 6 minutes. 35 northbound at Loop 410, you've got road work on the connecting ramp. Loop 410 westbound at Crossroads Boulevard, there's still a stalled vehicle in the left center lane. Loop 410 eastbound at Jackson Keller, an accident takes out two right lanes. 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

0: charge? Child abuse. For refusing to recognize their son as a girl.
1: Sounds insane, right? Well, Gina Hinojosa supports the radical policy of taxpayers paying for sex change surgery for kids and the assault on parental rights. And Hinojosa believes schools should be able to transition children behind their parents' backs. But that's just the beginning. Gina Hinojosa supports allowing boys and girls sports and in their locker rooms. It's gross, unfair, and harmful to girls. And what does Gina Hinojosa say about it? Listen to this.
2: I really don't understand how girls would be hurt by this. A threat to our little girls that doesn't exist.
1: Gina Hinojosa, radical, dangerous. We cannot allow her to become governor of Texas.
3: Political ad paid for by Texans for Greg Abbott.
4: What do we really know about James Tallarico? Tallarico said,
5: defending trans Texans is something we have to do every day.
4: Tallarico supported using taxpayer dollars for sex change surgeries on young children, claimed denying your child's gender identity is abusive, said the trans community needs abortion care too, and even called Jesus a radical feminist, and said God is non-binary.
5: Defending trans Texans is something we have to do every day.
4: But it gets worse. James Tallarico voted to allow biological men access to women's bathrooms in schools and for biological boys to play in girls' sports, saying some things are more important than fair competition in sports.
5: Defending trans Texans is something we have to do every day.
4: Radical liberal James Tallarico, for they, them, not you. Texas PAC is responsible for the content of this advertising, paid for by Texas PAC, not authorized by any candidate or candidates committee. TexasPAC.org.
6: President Donald Trump, Roger Stone, James O'Keefe. It was happy days to hear again. The Dems were dancing in the streets. They got him. They raided him at 6 o'clock in the morning with CNN rolling cameras. Ilhan Omar gets raided. This is against the law. This is lawfare from the DOJ, which is, of course, bunk, but I can say bunk. Mike Davis will say it better than I will. He, of course, the founder of the Article 3 Project, article3project.org. Mike, how are you? Good to see you.
7: I'm doing well. Thank you very much for having me on.
6: Frogmen showing up to Roger Stone's home in Broward County, Florida. Mar-a-Lago having the underwear drawer of Melania Trump gone through for no reason other than maybe to find the crossfire hurricane paperwork. Of course, James O'Keefe, because he dared not publish Ashley Biden's diary, but Ilhan Omar somehow is off limits. I mean, the hypocrisy is even worse than I'm even trying to describe it, isn't it?
7: Well, here is what is the crucial facts for everyone to know. This was a home raid on a member of Congress. It's very hard to get a home raid, and it's particularly hard to get a home raid on a member of Congress because of the speech and debate clause in the U.S. Constitution. Guess who ordered this home raid? It was a Democrat D.C. U.S. magistrate judge who donated to Hillary Clinton's campaign and clerked for an Obama judge twice. So that kind of ends the criticism that this was a partisan raid on a political opponent.
6: They actually slow walked who it was, who the magistrate was. We didn't have any idea the first day yesterday. And then we find out this guy was what, sworn in by Boasberg, right? So Boasberg, who hates Trump, much like the magistrate in South Florida who hated Trump and wouldn't recuse himself from the Mar-a-Lago thing, this guy swears in the guy who's a Democrat donor, who clearly a D.C. judge, is going to be somebody who's a Democrat, still signs off on it. So how bad must the evidence have been, or how good, depending on your perspective, must the evidence have been for him to say yes?
7: This is probably one of the most damning affidavits that you'll see, because it is not taken lightly, again, to do a home raid, and it is certainly not taken lightly to do a home raid on a member of Congress, particularly when it's a Democrat judge in D.C. and the member of Congress is a top House Democrat, Ilhan Omar, right? So I imagine that this home raid is something much bigger than her immigration status, her naturalization process. I imagine that there are a lot of people wrapped up into this investigation, maybe a RICO investigation on this Somali pirate fraud ring with

0: they are looting tens of millions of dollars from American taxpayers from our welfare programs that are supposed to benefit the most poor and vulnerable. And instead, this money is buying these Somali pirates with their 65 IQs, their brand new cars and their big houses. And I imagine this money's probably going back to terrorism in Somalia against the United States.
1: It is Mike Davis. Go and check out Mike everywhere. MRDDMIA over on social media. He, of course, the boss over at the Article 3 Project. ArticleFreeProject.org if you want to donate and keep them going. They're doing incredible work. So the lie from the left today is they just now started this process because the midterms are looking bleak for the Republicans. This is lawfare to try to win the midterms. Mike, can that possibly be true? Every T had to be crossed. Every I had to be dotted. This process has to have been going on for a very long time, no?
0: Yeah, it's obvious. I think that it has been reported this investigation of Ilhan Omar started under Joe Biden. And remember, again, this is a Democrat D.C. U.S. magistrate judge who donated to Hillary Clinton and clerked for an Obama judge twice. He's certainly not in on some plot to help President Trump and right. Republicans win the midterm elections.
1: When you mentioned the speech and debate clause, I always thought, probably wrongly so, from how you were saying it, that was you were protected if you're inside the building. You say anything you want. When you stand up and you give a speech, you can debate, you can lie your face off with impunity. There's no trouble there. Does that also cover you outside of the body, outside of the building?
0: Yes. Yes. And the whole point of this is so members of Congress are not arrested by states on the way when they're traveling to and from to get to Congress. You want members of Congress to be immune from prosecution so they can do their job. So you don't get, you know, for example, if you're a House member from the South and you're traveling up through Virginia to get to D.C., they don't want some county sheriff in Virginia arresting members of Congress on their way to do their job.
1: So this can't possibly have anything to do with anything she said in the capacity of her job as a U.S. representative. Now, if we go back to the actual immigration part, and I want to deep dive into RICO in a second. But we go back to the immigration part. The allegation is she said she was 17 when she came. She said she was 18 when she when her father got citizenship, allegedly. We don't even have any proof that he got any citizenship. But she was 18 when he got citizenship. Therefore, she would have to apply for her citizenship herself. So they then went back and changed her birthday to make it look like she was 17, which would have made her a minor. Then she automatically would have gotten citizenship with him when he got it because she's a minor. I mean, that's what's up in the air about her actual citizenship. Then there's the whole married the brother thing to help him get citizenship or to come here illegally, married him. And then, of course, there's a whole big dust up now. I talked to Liz Collin from Alpha News 2 days ago about whether her father ever was a United States citizen. So that's the beginning part of it. That already is investigatable, right? She wasn't a U.S. representative. This is something that she claimed to be, that it turns out she might not have been that age when she said she was.
0: Yeah, I mean, think about that. Her father was a colonel in the Somali military. He was the bad guy, right? But he comes to America as the bad guy who was oppressing people in Somalia, and he claims asylum status. And he supposedly gets his citizenship, naturalized citizenship. There's no record of that, right?
1: Right.
0: And so if he doesn't get citizenship, she does not automatically get derivative citizenship as a minor, right? So, and then there's the issue, if she's not a minor, she doesn't get citizenship derivatively from her father. So she has to apply for citizenship on her own and become naturalized. And
1: which she didn't do.
0: So it's very interesting. We could get to the point where she's not lawfully in this country, but I would say this. I would expect that after these midterm elections, I imagine based upon the facts that this D.C. Democrat judge, this Hillary donor authorized a home raid of a sitting member of Congress running for re-election several weeks before her re-election bid. I imagine that this criminal investigation is going to be explosive, and you're going to see some serious criminal charges after the midterm elections. Maybe RICO charges, terrorism charges, terrorism finance charges, maybe bribery charges, who knows? But it's certainly not ticky-tacky charges if a D.C. Democrat judge, a partisan D.C. Democrat judge, is green-lighting this home raid.
1: I want to make sure that I'm as clear as I can be for those watching and listening. If Ilhan Omar's father was never a citizen, she certainly isn't a citizen. If he did become a citizen, but she's already 18, she is not a citizen right now because she never applied for it as an adult. If she were 17 and he did get legal citizenship, she would be a citizen. That's the argument. There are two out of those three cases where she's not a citizen whatsoever. And then you said she would illegally be in the country. If they claimed refugee status, would she still have that status, or would she legitimately be in this country illegally right now?
0: No, she's in the. If she is not a citizen, she has no legal status in this country right now, and so that will be adjudicated. It will probably be adjudicated after she's criminally charged and convicted and thrown in prison. So maybe she'll spend many years in federal prison, and then she'll get sent back to her great country, Somalia.
1: It's a lovely place, I hear. It's Mike Davis, Article3Project.org, MRDDMIA over on social media. Follow him everywhere. He's amazing. So let's talk about what happens. What's the mechanism in place? We find out there's an infiltrator, somebody with an allegiance to a different country, who is serving in the United States Congress. Does she immediately get expelled? How does that work? Because, Mike, it's not lost on me that our side would not even censure her because of what she said about Charlie Kirk. Our side would not say yes to Nancy Mace when she said we want to look at her immigration papers. So our side has no backbone. What does the law say? If you're not a legal citizen of this country, what happens if you're serving in the House?
0: Well, she could still serve. Well, that's a good question. That's a very good question. I will say this. Remember, this was not some innocent thing where she can claim, oh, I was just 17 or 18 years old. I was just a young girl, or I was a young woman, and I didn't know what happened. Remember, her staff, her congressional staff, I think it was in 2019, went back and changed her birth date to make her where she would have been
1: 17,
0: 17 instead of 18. They changed her birth date. So they're in on this. This is an ongoing conspiracy to cover up her immigration fraud, her fraud to become a U.S. citizen. And so this is ongoing, right? This is not some innocent child who got brought along by her father. This is an ongoing felony.
1: Yeah, but Mike, you have to understand that district is upside down, and they're going to vote her back in. So if she's still in there and the explosive stuff comes out and it turns out she is not in this country legally and is not a citizen, is there a mechanism in the Constitution that says you can't serve if you're not a citizen? Because I know in Minnesota, specifically Democrats in Minnesota, don't have to go through any litmus test. They don't have to prove their citizenship to run for office. They just assume if Ilhan Omar said, yes, I'm a citizen, they said, okay, great. Thanks for telling us. They don't have to prove it. So what happens if she is actually in a seat in Congress and she's found to not be a citizen?
0: Well, the House could expel her, and they must expel her. It's going to be really hard to serve in the House of Representatives if you're in federal prison.
1: Well, that's true.
0: Or in federal prison and then deported to Somalia and barred from coming back. So maybe she can phone in her vote to the House floor from Somalia. I'm not sure.
1: She can zoom in the vote. It is Mike Davis. Let's get into the I don't know if any of these is worse legally. You'll help me. Maybe they're the same exact thing. Let's say that she's not a citizen. That's a pretty big deal. It's a felony. She's going to be in big trouble. But let's say that she also married her brother. And Liz Collin from Alpha News says, oh, yeah, she did. We know that. If that's the case, is one of those cases worse than the other? Are they both the same? Are they both immigration fraud?
0: Yeah, they're both immigration fraud. There's immigration fraud where she is lying about her age to get her citizenship and continues to do that, including using her congressional staff to cover up her crime. And then she has the separate crime of trying to get her brother's citizenship by marrying her brother. Now, I get back in Somalia, it's very normal to marry your brother and have inbred kids with 65 IQs. That's what Somalians have been doing for centuries. But in America, that's illegal. You can't marry your brother because we don't want 65 IQ kids.
1: So you've got bigamy, possibly. You've got certainly, you've got immigration fraud if, in fact, she married her brother. So let's take it to the next logical step. All this comes out now. Are we going to hear more about this before the midterms? Because politically, this is going to be a huge deal, and I think people are going to have to wake up and realize the left will lie, cheat, steal, and defraud us any turn they can. Will we see something soon, or is this going to be a waiting game for months and months?
0: No. I seriously doubt there will be an indictment before the midterm elections because of the Justice Department's policies on this. The reason they had to do a home raid is maybe they got evidence that there was evidence inside the home that was going to be destroyed, right? Okay. There's a reason, there was an exigent circumstance that this DC Democrat US magistrate judge who donated to Hillary Clinton again and clerked for Obama judge twice, there's a reason he ordered the home raid now, right? But there are Justice Department policies where I presume they will wait until after the midterm election before there's an announcement of any indictment. And I imagine this indictment is not going to be over her immigration status. I imagine it's going to be much broader than that, with many more defendants than her, just because of the nature of this home raid.
1: What do you suppose they were looking for specifically? Again, we talked about what the charges could be. And again, there could be all sorts of fraud stuff, Minnesota fraud stuff, RICO stuff. Maybe that's what they were looking for. But if it comes to the immigration stuff, what might they have been looking for in her house? Do you think it was attached to immigration at all? Or is this something that we're not even talking about yet?
0: I imagine it related to fraud, a massive fraud on the U.S. government, and maybe terrorist financing back in Somalia.
1: Wow. I mean, that's huge, obviously. Can you get a grand jury in D.C. to actually send up charges? I mean, they're very, very liberal. What is it, 90% liberal, something like that? Will they be able to indict if the evidence is good enough? Will they still try to turn a blind eye, do you think?
0: Well, when you're dealing with terrorism and terrorist financing and fraud, I think even a D.C. grand jury would return an indictment.
1: Let's make the RICO case. I've interviewed, obviously, Rudy a million times. I've had Michael Franzese on, the former mob boss. I've had a lot of people on. I know a lot about RICO. Generally speaking, there is a top dog. There is the boss. Then you've got underlings, your captains and whatever else. Then you've got the soldiers out on the street. You've got an entire organization run by one sort of entity. And RICO makes it so that if the bottom line soldier kills somebody, you can charge the boss with killing the person. That's the way it is. It is a racket. It is an organization. I forget what RICO stands for. You might know. But how would this be a RICO case? Or are we assuming that Ilhan Omar would be looked at as the boss? Is she a part of the ring? What do you think they're looking at here?
0: That's I presume there's a conspiracy, and they're going to, I presume that if you're doing a home raid on a sitting member of Congress 3 weeks before the election, and a DC Democrat judge is signing off on that, I imagine the evidence is explosive. There's massive amounts of evidence. I imagine just from the amount of money that's going out of our social safety net programs to these Somali pirates.
1: Billions, yeah.
0: And overseas, there are going to be charges. And just look, Judge Jeanine Pirro, the D.C. U.S. attorney, hinted at this when she said that she indicated there could be an investigation when Ilhan Omar's disclosed finances in the House go from almost nothing to like 25 or 30, 13,000% increase in 1 year. Wow. And then when she gets caught, it goes back down to nothing with zero explanation.
1: That's it for part one of my special interview with Mike Davis from the Article 3 Project. Part two next hour, we'll get into the allegiance of these people running or even sitting in Congress. We'll also get into some other stuff like Jen Psaki going after Katie Zakaria. All that and more, Mike Davis next hour on the Joe Pag Show. Stay right here.
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4: Hi, good afternoon. On the northwest side, Loop 410 westbound at Crossroads Boulevard, there's a stalled vehicle in the left center lane. Loop 410 southbound at 37, a stalled car was just moved over to the right shoulder. Loop 410 eastbound at Jackson Keller Road, there's a crash blocking two right lanes. You should expect delays. I-10 eastbound at De Zavala, this wreck is also blocking two lanes. You've got at least a 6-minute slowdown. Highway 90 eastbound at 35, there's a stalled car in the right lane. Tired of overpriced blinds? 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
7: Great to have Mike Davis on. Again, article3project.org or I always screw it up. In the actual interview, I give you his right handle on social media. Look up Mike Davis. It'll show Article 3 Project. I do have an update, though, out of Montana. Travis has not written back from Montana. Travis got called out for calling into the show and emailing me, suggesting that I was a hypocrite because I was fine with Mitch McConnell being out for months, but I'm calling out James Tallarico for being out 13 days. MRDDMIA, I believe that's what it is. I think that's what it is. Look it up. Mike Davis over on social media. Travis, let's grow a set. I have no problem with you challenging me. As long as when you do and you find out that you're wrong, you let me know. Pags at joepags.com. But Travis already emailed me once. He knows how to get a hold of me. I fear that he's afraid to say, Joe, you were right. Sometimes you just got to say it. 888-941-PAGS, joepags.com. Lots more coming your way, including part two with Mike about Ilhan Omar, and then we expand to other people either running for or in Congress. Keep it here.
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7: From ABC News, I'm Dave Packer. Ukraine says its U.S.-made Starlink terminals, built by Elon Musk's SpaceX, which help control its drones, were throttled back as Kyiv endured a second consecutive night of missile attacks, and Ukraine not getting the usual advance warning from its Western partners. Zelensky in the U.K. speaking with Prime Minister Andy Burnham about how to fight the Russians.
8: We have also some difficulties. What I want to discuss with Andy about Starlink and about intelligence. I mean, a lot of different surprises on which you can't count when you have real partnership, and we count on partnership with the United States.
7: The Justice Department sent letters today to state and local election officials in California threatening legal action over a list of alleged non-citizen voters that the Trump administration claims were sent mail-in ballots for the upcoming midterms.
9: The Department of Justice gave California officials 48 hours to act on the list by verifying whether it showed non-citizens were sent mail-in ballots and to segregate any potential return ballots that may have been included until the state can verify their citizenship status. Peter Harlambus, ABC News.
7: President Trump has a doubleheader of campaign events, stumping for Republican candidates in Arizona and Montana. Between rallies, Trump with why he's spending so much time in what have been reliably Republican states.
10: So I do it to thank them. I also do it because we have some great people there that are running, and I want to make sure they win.
7: A major victory for animal rights advocates. A deal to end the horse carriage industry in New York City. Mayor Zoran Mamdani continues to push for protection for impacted workers ahead of a city council vote on the horse carriage ban, which will come next week.
11: We are having a broad conversation about what that can look like so that none of these workers and owners are the ones that are made to pay for the sunsetting of an industry.
7: You're listening to ABC News.
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